0: the latest state budget is more of the same old story.
1: It continues the same path we've been down that has Illinois trailing national growth. It is killing us economically. We did not address affordability. We are raising taxes even more. The tax and spend mentality has failed.
0: Arellano says the budget does not put the state on a better path towards prosperity. Drivers for companies such as Uber and Lyft now have the right to form a union in Illinois. Capital News Illinois reports House Bill 5090, passed early this morning, would regulate how those drivers can form a union, elect union representatives, and engage in collective bargaining. Rideshare drivers argue a union is necessary because they have little control over wages, rules, and opportunities, despite being classified as independent contractors. More news in 30 minutes or as it breaks, and always at WMBDRadio.com.
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3: The 25 News First Alert Forecast calls for mainly clear skies overnight tonight. Wake-up temperatures in the morning will be in the mid-50s, followed by abundant sunshine for your Tuesday, another warm day with highs in the mid-80s. A few more clouds Wednesday, but overall quiet weather continues, and then partly cloudy skies Thursday. We're into the upper 80s by Thursday afternoon and could see some rain returning later in the day Friday with high temperatures remaining in the mid to upper 80s. From 25 News, I'm First Alert Chief Meteorologist Brian Walter for WMBD Radio.
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9: 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Leonard is in Sacramento. Hey, Leonard, how are you?
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9: Mm-hmm. Okay.
10: And all of our other.
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10: All of our other like utility bills accumulate up to about an additional between $400 to $600. So we're paying about $4,000 alone in just rent and utilities.
9: What's the $86,000 in debt?
10: So we got a little marriage happy and got into a truck payment on a high interest rate and high monthly payment.
11: Okay. Oh, so it's just one truck for $86,000?
10: Ooh. No, the truck is, we bought it for $62,000 and we currently owe $55,000, and that $55,000 has not moved at all in the past 12 months due to interest.
11: Got it.
9: I think we've identified the problem, Leonard.
10: Yeah.
11: It's one of the problems. What's the payment on the truck every month?
10: $1,142.70.
11: Yeah. Okay. That's one of the problems, but there's something else going on here because you're taking home over $12,000 a month, right?
10: Yes and no. I pay $1,500 a month in child support.
11: Okay.
10: So that's another $1,500 per month. And then we have credit cards, like credit card bills that take up, you know, a couple hundred bucks a month as well.
11: Right, but then, I still got a lot going on here.
9: How much is coming out for your 401k?
10: I do not have 401k.
9: How much is coming? How much of a tax refund are you getting?
10: None. I am the past 3 years, I have owed like $6,000 every year.
9: Okay.
11: Then this has got

0: more margin to act silly and more margin to get sloppy. And I think that's probably what's going on here.
1: Yeah, we're training the next Olympian in dance class, the next MLB player in travel ball.
0: There you go.
1: We're eating out fine dining frequently.
0: Mm-hmm.
1: We have a wonderful vacation every year,
0: mm-hmm.
1: But we can't make ends meet. And so, you're going to have to go to scorched earth on the lifestyle, get a detailed budget, find the margin in the detailed budget by using every dollar. It'll point the margin out to you. It's one of the things that it's built to do. It'll show you immediately, and you'll be going, oh, my God. Every time somebody does it, me included, when
0: yes.
1: you first do a budget, you look at it and go, I'm so bad. Where's all this money going?
0: Yes.
1: You have this moment. You're like, I'm stupid. And so you're not stupid, but you've been doing stupid stuff. And so all of us. And so when you find that margin in there and you get that stuff going, and you sell the truck.
0: You got to sell the truck.
1: Sell the truck, cut up the credit cards, go to scorched earth, and you'll be out of debt and in control and have margin a year.
0: Oh, yeah. And part of that, when we talk about the budget, probably the key behavior that a lot of people don't do is you've got to track your transactions just about every day. And that's the way that you stay on top of the numbers. A key thing that I find that people do that's actually wrong is they make the budget for the month, green check, that's great. But then they don't check in with their budget until the end of the month.
1: Which means you're not living on it.
0: You're not living on
1: it. It was a theory.
0: Yeah. And then
1: it wasn't a guardrail. It was a theory.
0: And then you track everything and you realize, oh, I was over budget here and I was over budget there. And by that time, it's spilled milk. There's nothing you can do about it.
1: Yeah. It's like you put the address in your GPS. And then you never look at the map.
0: Right. I think it's this way.
1: Yeah.
0: Right. Bad idea.
1: Pretty over there. Let's go over there. And let's go over there.
0: Yeah.
1: Squirrel. Let's go over there. Yeah.
0: But
1: yeah.
0: when you track the transactions in real time,
1: you're
0: you
1: right.
0: say, okay,
1: you're
0: here
1: right.
0: we go. I've already spent half of my grocery budget and it's only, a week into the month. I need to pull back. Right. You can start to make changes.
1: You and Sam did a lot of work on cruise ships and you know this, that a cruise ship is never on course. 100% of the time they are adjusting 1%. 2%,
0: yep.
1: 1%, 2%, based on the currents,
0: mm-hmm.
1: based on the winds,
0: mm-hmm.
1: based on the weather, based on speed, whatever. But they're

0: And well, just sign me up for 21%, because while I'm out of control, I'm just going to be all the way out of control.
1: Yeah.
0: And but we do it. And guys are worse than gals.
1: You think
0: men so? Men will impulse a freaking pickup for $80,000. He said a marriage thing, and he's driving the pickup.
1: Yeah.
0: And he blamed it on the marriage. That, come on, Leonard.
1: You know, car payments.
0: I'm going to blame it on Leonard, okay? So that it, when Dave buys a pickup, it's Dave's fault. Hello. Because, guys, we get into cars. Now, some guys are more into cars than others, but I'm redneck. I like the loud mufflers and all that stuff. I love a good muscle car, a good sports car. I love all that. Now, my wife thinks a car is just a really large purse. But she's not as into the car other than she wants it to start when she sits down in it.
1: Yep.
0: But other than that, you know, she's like, oh, this seems to... Yeah, how nice this car is. You know, you should really enjoy it. No, it's just, it's a place to put the things I just bought at Target.
1: Wow.
0: You know.
1: Car payments have caught up to student loans, Dave. $1.66 trillion.
0: Oh.
1: That's painful. I didn't think much could get as stupid as student loans, but
0: wow,
1: there you have
0: it. I just had a whole nother rant.
1: Took your breath away.
0: And I'm not going to have time.
1: We got another segment.
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0: Dave Ramsey here. 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

0: Timmy is in Salt Lake. Hi, Timmy. How are you?
1: Hi, Timmy.
0: Whoa, try again. You're absolutely broke up. Your phone's not working.
1: I'm sorry. Can you hear me better now?
0: Yes, sir. Try again.
1: Yes, sir. I was just saying, it's a pleasure to speak to you. I'm doing great. How are you guys doing today?
0: Better than we deserve. What's up in your world?
1: Thank you, sir. So first, I just want to say I'm really grateful for what you guys do, and I'm calling for your advice. I'm a husband, father, and I just need some guidance in my situation here. So I've been laid off for 2 months. I just accepted a job offer, but it is a major pay cut, and we still have $24,000 left in baby step two. My question today is, should I sell our vehicles and just get a second job to attack this debt, or focus on replacing my old income first?
0: Both.
2: Yeah, you need to take any job until you get the job.
0: You did. So what were you making?
1: So I was making $112,000.
0: Doing what?
1: I was a manager at an insurance company.
0: Okay. And the insurance company, it wasn't doing well and laid people off, and you were one of them.
1: Yes, sir. Yeah, and I got some severance pay. We had a little bit of savings. We were just tackling debt, like knocking out credit cards. We were on this final one here, and then boom, I got laid off.
0: Mm-hmm.
1: I finally received a job offer. I've been applying like crazy, interviewing a ton, and I got an offer for about $27 an hour. Which is basically like half of what I was making.
0: Yeah. Doing what?
1: It's still an insurance. It's a different type of insurance. Kind of starting out from my level one, basically, but it'll be under the small business side of things.
2: Okay. I would take that for the time being because you need something.
0: But I'm not settling for that. That's for today to get you off the street.
2: Mm-hmm.
0: Okay. What do you owe? What kind of debt are you carrying in baby step two?
1: It's just a personal loan. Our payment's about $600 a month. Now I have three vehicles that I'm considering selling and just like getting a second job just to knock it off.
2: Tell us about the cars, the three of them. What are they each worth?
1: So two are dad's fun car. I've got a Corvette, it's a 1986 Corvette, pristine condition, and then a Pontiac Fiero. I could probably get like $12,000 for both. And then we have a second family car that's probably worth $6,000-$7,000.
2: Mm-hmm.
0: So you own a total of three cars, including the Vet and the Fiero?
1: Yeah, we have three cars, and then we have like a family car that we would just use.
0: Four cars.
1: Yes, sir.
2: Oh.
1: Yes.
0: Okay. So if you sold the Vet and the Fiero, that would pay off the family loan or the personal loan?
2: Pay off half of it.
1: Yeah, pay off about half of it. I think I could probably get down the personal loan from 24 to about 10.
0: They're not worth 12 each?
2: Mm-mm, 12 together.
1: No. Yeah, I've been like going to dealers, CarMax, Kelley Blue Book, trying to like sell it online.
0: Yeah, that's usually wholesale. And those are cheap enough cars, you probably could attract somebody in private sale and get a little bit more. They're only selling for $6,000 or $8,000 a piece. So, I mean, the Corvettes are going to attract somebody that's just interested in that cool old car. You know, same thing with the Fiero, I guess, sort of. Ick. But, yeah.
2: Are you the only one working?
1: Yes, ma'am. I am the primary breadwinner. My wife, she takes care of our kids. She does have a small side hustle. She does like flower arrangements. And
0: how many children
1: that.
0: Do you have, sir?
1: I have two, sir.
0: What
1: I've
0: age?
1: Five-year-old and one-year-old.
2: Okay. Littles.
0: All right. Well, yeah, she's probably going to have to do more than arrange flowers, and she can do that from home while they're in daycare taking a nap or whatever it is that she works her schedule around to where she can make a lot more than the few $100 a month doing flowers. She's not making anything doing that. That's a hobby. And then you're going to pick up an extra job, and you're going to sell at least those two cars for sure. But this is not a debt problem. This is an income problem. This is a career crisis. where you go from 112 to 50 grand. That's your problem.
2: Yep.
0: The other things are little things we can do to kind of shore up while the waves are crashing in. But the big deal is for you to get back to 100K. And where are you going to do that, and how are you going to do that? And it's not just applying for jobs. It's getting your foot in the door on a job and using the skills that you used to run the insurance company before. You know, you could be a project manager with those kinds of skills because you have administrative skills and people skills. You're a lot of different things you're doing when you're a general manager in an agency like that. So you need to start looking at that way and reset this in your mind so that you don't look up 4 years from now and still be making 50 or 55.
2: Absolutely. Yeah, and you can't consider the 112 a fluke. You have to consider that your new standard.
0: Yeah, once you have driven at 112 miles an hour, it feels weird to drive at 50. Your body is now reset at 112. Your mind is reset. Your spirit is reset at 112. And so you should, if you keep a positive attitude and keep looking for opportunity and how can I do this? Who do I know that works over at that place mm-hmm. where I want to be doing that thing? What is it I always wanted to be? And I accidentally got in the insurance business. What was it I wanted to be before that pays 200? And just reset your whole way of looking at things and continue this career to where this is just a temporary setback, not a permanent path.
2: Yeah. And we can give you Find the Work You're Wired to Do. That'll help you convert those skills into other career paths along the way.
0: Stephanie is in Canada. Hi, Stephanie. How are you?
3: Hi, how are you guys?
0: Better than we deserve. What's up?
3: So my husband and I are having a little bit of a disagreement on when the right time to upgrade my car.
0: Cool. How long y'all been married?
3: Driving, 13 years.
0: How old are you?
3: And I've been driving. I am 40.
0: What are you driving?
3: About 15 years old. 15-year-old Honda Civic.
0: Okay. It's a piece of crap. All right. Are y'all broke?
3: Not at all. We make about 250 combined.
0: You have money?
3: I can pay it cash, but...
0: We can pay cash. We make decisions on our cars.
2: How much are you thinking of spending on the new car?
3: This is a bit of a disagreement. The car, this is Canadian dollars, so the numbers are a bit bigger. It's a second-hand SUV. It's not a Honda basic, but it's slightly above, and it with taxes, it is about 50.
2: 50?
0: Okay. And what 50, does he drive? 50,
3: like 50.
2: Mm-hmm.
0: What does he drive?
3: He drives a Hyundai, another piece of.
2: Oh, his is old too.
3: Car.
0: Okay, so this guy hates spending money on cars.
3: He got it last year. It's not old. It's okay. Not new. It's the 2 years.
2: What's it worth? What do you pay for it?
3: We paid about 47 for it.
2: Okay.
0: You have debt?
3: Zero debt. Except for
0: okay, so we can buy his car for 47, but we can't buy yours for 50. I'm confused.
3: Well, it's not that we can't. It's more.
0: No, I mean I'm talking. I'm looking at him. Yeah. He says no, you can't buy a $50,000 car. I just did, but we won't want buy one for you.
3: Yeah,
0: that wouldn't go at
3: my
0: house.
3: 50, but he wants me to wait another 2-3 years, and it's already. No AC in my car, no backup camera.
0: Well, just tell him to take your car and you drive his.
2: Yeah, there you go.
3: My car is manual. He doesn't know how.
0: Then he's going to have to learn because he thinks it's an awesome car. And I guess that's... Besides that, we have a law. It's federal law in America. Wife gets the good car. you all need to pick that up in Canada. I'm just saying. I think that's
2: agree.
0: A good rule. So... No, this is weird, honestly. The fact that if you have the cash and you're just wanting to spend what he just spent on a car, but you're not, yeah. You lose the argument, my man. My man, Stephanie, she's right. You done lost. We're throwing a penalty flag on this one.

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1: 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We've been doing this for about 21 years. Our 21st anniversary is coming up in a couple of weeks. Phil Luciano has been filling in for Danny as Danny recovers from a recent accident. He's doing well, and we appreciate all the love and concern. Join us on the Tuesday show, the Barstool Open. What? I've caught your attention. 8:25, we'll tell you what that's all about. News of the day, what it means, why it matters, Greg and Dan with Phil.
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3: Graham, the Justice Department, putting a controversial anti-weaponization fund on hold following a court ruling.
4: DOJ says it disagrees strongly with a court order, but will abide by the ruling that blocks payments from a nearly $1.8 billion compensation fund for individuals who believe they were unfairly prosecuted for political reasons. Lawmakers from both parties raised concerns about the fund and whether people convicted for actions taken on January 6th would be eligible.
3: Fox's Jared Halpern, a Rocky man appearing in a New York courtroom today. He's accused of planning several terror attacks, including the potential assassination of President Trump's daughter, Ivanka.
5: Hezbollah terrorist commander Mohammed al-Sadi pleaded not guilty today in Manhattan federal court to 8 charges, including conspiring to provide material support to 2 foreign terrorist organizations.
3: Fox's Brian Yannis, America's listening to Fox News.
6: WMBD Radio Local News, I'm TJ Carson. An Armington man has been identified as the victim in a fatal Tazewell County crash Saturday night. Tazewell County Coroner Charles Hanley says 62-year-old Jeffrey Foster suffered multiple blunt force injuries in the crash. An autopsy on Foster was conducted today. Foster was the operator and lone person on a motorcycle involved in the two-vehicle crash at Illinois Route 9 and Leopold Street in Mackinac. 3 people were hospitalized after a fire broke out at a Washington apartment building. 25 News reports crews were called at around 8:15 a.m. yesterday to the building near the Casey's at School and Grant Streets. Washington Fire Chief Tyler G. says about 10 to 12 people lived in the building with several second-story rescues made. G. says the apartment building is a total loss. This comes less than 24 hours after fire departments were called to Chapter's Living on Saturday night, a supportive retirement community on Newcastle Road, displacing nearly 40 residents. One arrest has been made in connection to the attempted armed robbery of a Campus Town restaurant on Memorial Day night. Peoria Police says 45-year-old Aaron Cook was developed as a suspect in the case and arrested on Friday. Cook allegedly entered the 5-star Fish and Chicken and demanded money from the cash register while showing a knife, but Cook reportedly left the business without anything taken. The checkered flag is waving for Peoria Speedway. In a Facebook post early yesterday morning, the racetrack announced that weekly racing has come to an end. The Dirt Car Summer Nationals on June 11th will be the last race of the track. No reason was given about why the speedway is closing. More news in 30 minutes or as it breaks, and always at WMBDRadio.com.
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9: The 25 News First Alert forecast calls for mainly clear skies overnight tonight. Wake-up temperatures in the morning will be in the mid-50s, followed by abundant sunshine for your Tuesday. Another warm day with highs in the mid-80s. A few more clouds Wednesday, but overall quiet weather continues, and then partly cloudy skies Thursday. We're into the upper 80s by Thursday afternoon and could see some rain returning later in the day Friday with high temperatures remaining in the mid to upper 80s. From 25 News, I'm First Alert Chief Meteorologist Brian Walter for WMBD Radio.
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0: Keith is in Omaha. Hi, Keith. How are you?
15: Oh, thank you. I'm fine.
0: What's up?
15: How are you?
0: Good. How can we help?
15: Okay. Yes, I'm in a situation where my sister is running without any financial conscience at all. She's running up her credit cards, and my mom is willing to bail her out, and it's at least into the hundreds of thousands of dollars over the last 5 or 10 years, and so that's really eating away at what should be coming to my inheritance, my kids' inheritance. And there's anything I can do, I would love to know.
0: Okay. So your mom is wealthy?
15: There's money coming in. There's a real significant amount of wealth in the family, yes.
0: So what does your mom, how much does she have? A million? 20 million?
15: It probably could be. I don't know exactly. But
0: no, I mean, you have an idea. Give me a guess.
15: It's probably a million, could be 2 million. I don't know.
0: Okay.
16: 1 to 2 million.
0: But it's not 100 million. All right.
16: Okay. And the problem is your sister's...
0: It's just you and your sister are the only two siblings?
15: That's right. You're still money coming into the estate, too.
0: Yeah, and how old are you?
15: I'm approaching 59.
0: Okay. And what do you make a year, sir?
15: Okay, I'm have a long career as a software developer. We're in a new career now. We're managing apartments, and we're in a basically low-income, low-expense mode here. And basically starting to get up in about the $35,000 a year range.
0: Mm-hmm. So is there a plan for that to be a good income later?
15: It's building. We acquired a new property. We are trying to turn the corner and start getting some savings from it. We've got, my retirement funds available, especially as it's a 59 and a half. To help us.
0: Yeah, and how much do you have saved in your retirement?
15: It's in the neighborhood of $500,000.
0: Okay, that's good. Good job on that. So the apartments, did you buy them?
15: Yes, we own them free and clear. Haven't taken any loans.
0: And you, how, what are they worth?
15: It's three different properties together. Could be probably about $800,000, something like that.
0: And you only make $35,000 on an $800,000 investment? That sucks.
15: Well, one of them is the one we live in, so I can't separate it exactly out because we have one apartment that we do in our building. But
0: and what is that worth?
15: Others
0: if you took your home out of it, you still don't have a good rate of return. What's wrong with the rent roll on this?
15: Hey, the second property, so if we take mine out, then we just got the two properties, and then one is still just finishing. So we haven't really turned it around to start the income on it yet.
0: Oh, it's being renovated.
15: It's just almost finished being renovated. We got one floor.
0: I see. So when it's renovated, what will your income be?
15: Well, that's what I'm hoping is going to turn the corner in toward 40, 45,000, something like
0: that. So you're going to be making a whole 45,000 on all of these apartments. That still sucks, man. Your rental rates are horrible for the money you've put into these things. So my reason for asking all of this, Keith, is very simple. Your mother has some money. It's her money. She's allowed to do with her money whatever she wants to, even if it's stupid.
15: Yeah.
0: And even if it's harmful to your sister. And I agree that what she's doing is harmful to your sister, but the basis for you having an argument here is not that you are entitled to this money. I would prefer you, sir, at 59 years old, to go have a life and not be worried about your mama's income or your mother's inheritance to make your life good. I want you to go make your life good, and then we can look at this through eyes of strength and say, how can I lovingly help my sister get her act together and my mom quit being a classic serial enabler? But instead, you're worried about you getting some money because you don't have any money, other than you've done a good job saving for retirement. But your income sucks, especially if you've got $800,000 in paid-for real estate and you're making a whole $45,000 on it. This is horrendous. I mean, I love real estate. I own a bunch of real estate. I can't imagine how mad I would be at myself if I bought into something that paid no more than that as a rate of return. That's nothing. Horrible. So, you know, we've got some work to do to get our rates of return up on these rents, and not $45,000 as your new career after you've been a software engineer, and we're going to go into retirement broke and wait on mom to die. This is not a good plan.
16: Not a good plan.
0: So, you know, I want you to approach this subject of dysfunction in your family not from your rights, because you don't have any. You're not entitled. Your mother could leave it all to your sister. She's allowed to do that. Would I agree with that? No. Do I agree with her paying, bailing her out on credit cards and continuing her overspending? No, I don't. But mainly because it's harmful to your sister and your mother, not because you are entitled to some of the money. You, sir, need to go have a life and then not worry about it, and that puts you in a different place.
16: I agree.
0: Yeah.
16: It's not a good look.
0: So, moms and dads, Rachel and I wrote about this in Smart Money, Smart Kids many years ago, and I was just talking about it with a content team this morning. I think I'm going to do a talk out of it. I haven't done it in a while. I'm doing it with a bunch of wealthy people, and they always ask me, how do I become wealthy and not ruin my kids?
16: Right.
0: And I always tell them, well, you can't. The wealth didn't ruin your kids. They were already ruined. The wealth exposed it, that you sucked as a parent. That's what it was. And so, you know, money doesn't ruin people. It exposes the fact that people suck.
16: It makes you more of what you already are.
0: It makes you more of what you are. So the way you break that is, from the time they can talk and walk, we start with gratitude.
16: Yes.
0: Gratitude. Thank you. Please. In the South, we called it manners.
16: I know that's right. Yes.
0: Thank you, Mom, for dinner, for standing over that hot stove. Mom, I'm going to help with the dishes.
16: Yes.
0: Because if I don't, Dad's going to hurt me. Because you're going to learn gratitude.
16: Yes.
0: You're going to count your blessings, right?
16: Yeah.
0: You're going to say, thank you, Lord, for bringing me this food.
16: Yeah.
0: Thank you.
16: The world doesn't revolve around
0: thank
16: you.
0: Thank you.
16: Yes.
0: And that leads to the next one, which is humility.
16: Mm-hmm.
0: But you can seldom be humble without first being grateful.
16: I agree. Yes, Dave.
0: And if you're humble and you realize it's not all about you, the axis of the world doesn't run through the top of your head after all, then the natural thing that happens is contentment.
16: Mm-hmm.
0: This is where contentment comes from. Contentment doesn't just evolve as lightning in a bottle. It's a series of events that comes through gratitude and humility that says, I'm not entitled.
16: No.
0: It's the antidote to entitlement is gratitude, humility, and contentment. And so, you know, I can remember one of my kids, we were driving this old piece of crap car, and we were broke and finally scraped a little bit of money. Things were starting to get a little better at the Ramseys, and we got the car, and you know, at our house, we always would, and especially when I was growing up, but even when our kids, we do it too. Get a new car. Everybody gets in the car. It's not a new car, but it's a new to us car. Just a slight upgrade. But we're all going to drive around the block in the new car. And one of them lays back in the back seat and says, "We're doing pretty good."
16: My favorite story.
0: And I said, "We aren't doing anything.
16: And you
0: are broke. I am doing pretty good. You got nothing.
16: I know that's right.
0: You are a poor child that lives with me. That's what you are. We aren't doing anything. You got a mouse in your pocket? We hadn't done anything. All you do is consume.
16: I know, that's right.
0: You are not a producer at this stage.
16: Freeloaders.
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0: 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Marie is with us. Hey, Marie, welcome to the Ramsey Show. What's up?
24: Hi, nice to meet you all.
0: You too. How can we help?
3: So we desperately need to buy a new house, and we are trying to become as most debt-free as we can. I don't think we're going to be able to do it all by the time we need this house, but our biggest loan is our solar panels. It's $40,500, and we'll pay it off by the year 2047. Might as well be dead by that point.
16: What in the world?
3: It's so long. It is so bad. But the reason we did it was because we were homeless for 2 years before that, and our budget was so tight. We couldn't have our bills fluctuating every month, and then sometimes it would go to 400, sometimes it would go down to 80, and we never knew what we were going to get.
0: Wait a minute, stop, please. Please tell me you know how stupid this is now. That you traded $47,000 for a $100 fluctuation in your utility bill. But still.
16: Either way.
0: There's no possible way any of this math accomplished what you wanted to accomplish. You completely surrendered major long-term debt for a tiny little movement in your monthly budget. And don't blame it on you being homeless.
16: Tell us why you desperately need, which is a strong language, to move right now. Why you need a new house.
3: We have a two-bedroom, one-bath, 900-square-foot house. We have four kids and one on the way that's coming in December. We have our three oldest kids sharing a room and the baby sleeping with us in our room. But my boys, my oldest are boys, and they're getting to the age where they need to be.
0: How long have you been in this house?
3: 4 years.
0: How old were they when you moved in this house?
3: Well, my oldest is 11 now, so I guess.
0: So you already were the old woman in the shoe when you moved into the house.
3: Yeah.
0: You barely fit in there when you bought it.
16: Wow.
3: Yeah.
0: You don't even know what that is. You got to look that up after you get off the air. Okay.
3: Better than living in the street. So,
0: yeah, you remember being in the street, but you also bought a house that wouldn't handle your family. And now you're realizing that. And it certainly wasn't a crisis when you bought it. And things have not changed except by one baby. Okay. Now, what is this house worth?
3: This house has about $35,000 to $40,000 in equity right now.
0: Not counting the solar panels.
3: Oh, yeah, take that out.
16: Mm-hmm. So nothing.
0: So it doesn't have any equity when you pay off the solar panels because they're attached to the house.
3: Mm-hmm.
0: And what's the house worth?
3: About $235,000. We're at $186,000 right now, and after all the payments we've made. So.
0: Okay. Now my screen says, should we get our solar panel loan canceled? Why would you be able to get your loan canceled?
3: Well, you know how Facebook is? As soon as you start going in and searching something, it sends a bunch of ads your way, and you never know what's a scam.
0: Everything on Facebook is a scam. All of it. This is not a place to get solid information.
3: Yes. That's why I was calling, because they sell a really nice story. So I keep seeing the same name of the loan, which I'm sure is done on purpose, of the people who sold us the solar panels. And saying that because they were making shady deals and things like that, that people are getting their loans forgiven.
16: Is it a lawsuit?
3: There have been some lawsuits, but it feels a little shady.
16: You need to do some independent research on that. Don't go by Facebook if you want to know. Just research if there's a lawsuit pending against that company.
0: Is there a class action lawsuit? Yeah. Or has the Federal Trade Commission gotten a ruling?
16: There you go.
0: Go to the FTC.gov. Go to FTC.gov, FederalTradeCommission.gov. Have you done that?
3: No, I was going to ask, what are some good places to search? Because I go on Google and I get all these companies that pop up with the same stuff. So I don't want to go in the wrong direction and then go into debt because of a lawyer fee or whatever, and that was unnecessary.
0: What's your household income?
3: $84,000.
0: Okay.
3: We have our three kids that are older have special needs, so we homeschool. I have several chronic illnesses as well.
16: What's the nature of the special needs for the three kids?
3: My oldest has severe anaphylaxis to a lot. and they have, all three of them have ADHD and anxiety, and two of them have autism.
16: Okay.
3: And I have Lyme disease and rheumatoid arthritis.
16: Oh, my goodness. Boy, oh, boy. Okay, there's a lot going on. What are you guys paying? Yeah. What do you pay for the mortgage every month? What do you pay?
3: $1,400. And in November, that will go up by $300. The windows on our house were cracking, and it wasn't safe. They were single pane from 1984. So we have to get new windows for the house.
16: So to answer, let's answer your question at hand. You don't have the money today to move up in house.
3: No,
16: you just simply don't. And we don't want to add insult to injury. The best thing I could think of is if you're trying to find another place that you could rent for a while, that's got an extra bedroom that's in the same range, the $1,700 range.
0: If you got your house sold.
16: Uh-huh. If you sell this house, and that can buy you some time to save up a down payment.
0: Yeah. Okay, Maria, I'm going to be honest with you and love you. Are you ready for me to do that?
3: Absolutely.
0: You sure? Brace yourself. Put your seatbelt on, okay?
3: I know. It's already ugly here. It's all good.
0: Okay, all right. You guys make a lot of decisions that are large decisions that are very drama-based. Suddenly, the 1984 windows were dangerous. No, they weren't. A window salesman called. Suddenly, we couldn't afford. We were homeless, and so we bought a house that doesn't fit our family instead of going and renting something that fit our family. And so we went from drama to drama to drama. Oh, and we bought $47,000 worth of solar panels to stabilize a $300, $200 utility bill. With another bill that is equal to almost that. So all this stuff is, you go to drama, and every time I do drama, and you too, Marie, every time you've done drama, you've made bad decisions. Anytime I get feeling desperate, right after I get desperate, I get stupid. And most people do. So if you feel this rising up in anxiety inside of you, that this house is a crisis, this utility bill is a crisis, this homelessness is a crisis, and you can, and you build that to where you justify doing something really dumb to get away from the crisis, you're making things worse every time you do that. You've made three large, bad decisions in this phone call, and they all were based on that pattern. So you've got to take a step back and take a breath, and you've got a lot on your plate.
16: Yeah.
0: I mean, you got all kinds of special needs in the house. You're doing it all in 900 square feet. You were doing it in a homeless situation before. Those are all real stressors. But when you're in the cooker like that, you got to be real careful to move carefully and slowly on the next step. Otherwise, you're going to step on a rock and fall in the creek. And that's what I do. I get desperate. I get a little jinky, and all of a sudden I get stupid. And you've done three really large, bad ideas. You should not have bought that house to stop being homeless. You should have gone and rented something that fits your family. You shouldn't have bought windows because they suddenly were a problem from 1984.
16: Yep.
0: Crap, those windows were in that house when you bought them. And then you shouldn't have bought solar. So, I mean, I'm picking on you. I told you to put your seatbelt on, but I'm loving you well. Hear me, because I can see this pattern real clearly. And if you don't break it, it's never going to go away.
16: Yeah.
0: And so I want you to stop. So, yes, I want you to investigate and see if you can get rid of the solar loan. It's possible. I'll give you a 10% probability that this particular company has been set up by the FTC and the loans are being forgiven. You can check it out, Federal Trade Commission, FTC.gov. I would pay a lawyer $500 to research it for me and check it out against $47,000. That's a good investment. And find out if there's a class action suit or something out there, or a Federal Trade Commission ruling out there to get rid of this. That'll help you get this house sold. And then gently and carefully and calmly go rent something.
4: Mm-hmm.
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23: A deal to pause the fighting. I'm Lee Silicera, Fox News. President Trump says he's brokered a deal between Israel and Hezbollah as U.S. talks with Iran appear to be stalled.
24: President Trump has long insisted there is no deadline for a deal with Iran. Iran has long demanded the ceasefire include Lebanon, where its proxy Hezbollah is based. In a post on Truth Social, Trump writes he had a productive call with Israeli Prime Minister Benjamin Netanyahu, and a very good call with Hezbollah. And they agreed that all shooting will stop, that Israel will not attack them, and they will not attack Israel. For his part, Prime Minister Netanyahu writes, I spoke with President Trump and told him that if Hezbollah does not cease attacking our cities and citizens, Israel will attack terror targets in Beirut.
23: Fox's Lucas Tomlinson at the White House. This is U.S. Central Command says it bombed radar and drone sites in Iran after Tehran shot down an American drone over the weekend. The Justice Department is putting a controversial anti-weaponization fund on hold following a court ruling.
25: DOJ says it disagrees strongly with a court order, but will abide by the ruling that blocks payments from a nearly $1.8 billion compensation fund for individuals who believe they were unfairly prosecuted for political reasons. Lawmakers from both parties raised concerns about the fund and whether people convicted for actions taken on January 6th would be eligible. Those objections prevented Republicans from advancing an ICE funding package last month. It's unclear if the Justice Department's announcement will unlock that funding. Several Democrats say they still plan to introduce legislation that would ban the fund from ever being established.
23: Fox's Jared Halpern at the White House. The Associated Press is reporting President Trump is considering scrapping the fund altogether. A 25-year-old man charged with murder after police say he stabbed a woman to death on an Atlanta commuter train in an apparently random attack. America's listening to Fox News.
26: WMBD Radio Local News, I'm TJ Carson. Illinois lawmakers passed the biggest spending plan in state history early this morning, an about $56 billion budget that critics are calling highly embarrassing. Capital News Illinois reports the FY27 budget will tax social media companies based on how many users they have in Illinois, as well as tax digital assets like crypto. The state is transferring $150 million in sales tax revenue collected at the pump away from transportation funds and into the general spending account. There will be a temporary break on a planned gas tax until January. Democrats defended the plan, saying they are only trying to fill gaps created by federal funding cuts. Republican State Senator Lee Arellano says the passage of the latest state budget is more of the same old story.
27: It continues the same path we've been down that has Illinois trailing national growth. It is killing us economically. We did not address affordability. We are raising taxes even more. The tax and spend mentality has failed.
26: Arellano says the budget does not put the state on a better path towards prosperity. Drivers for companies such as Uber and Lyft now have the right to form a union in Illinois. Capital News Illinois reports House Bill 5090, passed early this morning, would regulate how those drivers can form a union, elect union representatives, and engage in collective bargaining. Rideshare drivers argue a union is necessary because they have little control over wages, rules, and opportunities, despite being classified as independent contractors. More news in 30 minutes or as it breaks, and always at WMBDRadio.com.
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4: The 25 News First Alert forecast calls for mainly clear skies overnight tonight. Wake-up temperatures in the morning will be in the mid-50s, followed by abundant sunshine for your Tuesday. Another warm day with highs in the mid-80s. A few more clouds Wednesday, but overall quiet weather continues, and then partly cloudy skies Thursday. We're into the upper 80s by Thursday afternoon and could see some rain returning later in the day Friday with high temperatures remaining in the mid to upper 80s. From 25 News, I'm First Alert Chief Meteorologist Brian Walter for WMBD Radio.
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0: 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Andy is with us in Dayton, Ohio. Hi, Andy. How are you?
12: I'm well, Dave.
0: Good. How can we help?
12: Well, before I ask my question, I just want to say, first of all, thank you so much to you and your team at Ramsey Solutions for helping my family and I to be able to get out of debt and be successful financially. And then to equip of us to be able to help other people through doing FPU at our church and doing personal financial counseling.
0: Wow.
12: And it's, you guys have just been such a blessing to us.
0: Thank you. Sounds like you guys are a blessing. We appreciate you partnering with us. Thanks.
12: Well, it's been great. So here's my question. It's kind of a summary of experience that we've had counseling people, but it also includes our own experience, and I'm using our numbers because it's what I have available.
0: Okay.
12: So I'm not trying to convince you to change your program, but I am kind of asking for help for those of us who are still, it feels like we're still in the trenches even after following your program and being successful with it. So my wife and I started the Baby Steps in 2011. It took us 7 years to finish Baby Step 2.
0: Ooh.
12: We taught FPU several times during this period. And eventually we paid off our home in 2023. And in 2025, we paid cash for a new roof. In 2026, we paid cash for a new-to-us car. We believe in the baby steps, and we stick to the plan. But our problem is sometimes it just feels like there isn't enough. So here's the numbers. 17% of my income goes to taxes. 25% is just for groceries. We give 20%, our utilities are 17%, transportation is about 12%.
0: Wait a minute. What do you make? What's your household income?
12: About 67, not including overtime.
16: Okay.
12: So if you total all those numbers up, that leaves 9% for retirement, insurance, and lifestyle. And we're not looking to live an extravagant lifestyle, but I guess our question is, when do we get to take a real vacation?
0: Well, whenever you want. I mean, you have to budget that in. I don't know how you're spending 25% of $67,000 on food.
12: Well, grocery costs went up 38% in the last 2 years.
0: I know what they did. I'm sitting here. I'm talking about $67,000 times 25%. I mean, do you have children? You have 8 children?
12: Nope. Both my children are married and out of the house, but
0: two people are spending $20,000 on food. $15,000 on food.
12: Groceries are expensive. Yeah, that's the number that we have. And we're not living extravagantly. Now we try to stick to a carnivore diet, but that's not exclusive.
0: Okay, and so back to your original question. Then I just got sidetracked on that number. It was throwing me.
12: Sure.
0: All right. Anyway, you have a below average household income. Household income in America is 78, and yours is slightly below average. And you have zero debt, but all of your bills don't go away when you have zero debt. So I don't think you're going to live a millionaire lifestyle on that income. Your income taxes shouldn't be 17% either. They shouldn't be that high. You're a detail guy, so I'm struggling with to be the guy to question all of your numbers, but I'm questioning some of them already. So I don't know the answer to your question philosophically, except to back up and say, if I had debt, I'd be screwed in this scenario. If you had a house payment and 2 car payments, I don't know how you'd make it in the scenario where you've locked this down so tight that you only have 9% left to save for retirement, and you don't have a stinking payment in the world, including a house payment. And somehow, from 2011 to 2023, wasn't it? Like 12 years? You found enough margin in your budget to become completely debt-free and pay off your house. And now there's no margin. That's weird.
16: Yeah, that is weird. I mean, I think my guess is there probably is margin. It's just not what you thought it was going to feel like. And there's something to that. You made the point about the income, which is true. And there's something to that. If we talk to a teacher who makes a lower income because they love teaching and they love that, then we say, well, you're going to have a Camry lifestyle. That's just part of it. You're going to drive a used Camry. You're not going to have a ton of margin because that's the income. That's the life that your income is affording you. And I think that there is just part of that, that the cost of living is high. And because of that, your income doesn't go as far. It doesn't mean you're not free.
0: Did he say 20% on giving?
16: He said 20% on giving, 17% on taxes.
0: That doesn't make sense. Neither one of those makes sense.
16: Yeah. 20% giving is a choice. He could be.
0: I would be doing my tithe at 10% until I got my retirement funded.
16: I agree with that.
0: Until I got my retirement funded. Says you're. Okay, and biblically speaking, the tithe is off the top before anything. Offerings are from surplus. And regardless of whether some preacher tells you he wants the widow's mite to build his building, but I can argue about that teaching all day long. But the offerings come from surplus all through Scripture. And the tithe is baseline off the top before you do anything. So, and that's how Sharon and I have given our whole lives. And so, yeah, I'm gonna check in on a bunch of these percentages if I'm you.
16: Yes, because
0: I got 3 of them written down right here: 17% income tax, 25% grocery, and 20% on giving. That I question all 3 of them. So anyway, check in on all that and dial it in, and then redistribute, and let's make sure we're getting 15% of our income into retirement. Because you said you only had 9% left over to do that with, and to upgrade a car and so on. So.
16: Now, there is something to be said. He said he put a new roof on. He did new cars. Things like
0: that. Where'd that money come from?
16: You saved it up and you did it.
0: With front what? There's

0: Because when the word millionaire kind of came out was the 1920s, 1910, 20, right in there. And in those days, a million was a lot like a billion today.
1: Yeah.
0: And so when you're a millionaire, you drive a two-year-old Toyota. You don't have three houses.
1: No.
0: And you don't have a private jet. Those are all billionaire things. And a billion is 1,000 million. So it's not going to feel like you're rich.
1: Yeah. Yeah,
0: like
1: absolutely.
0: You're, like unlimited funds for something. So, A, your income's low. B, lowish. Mm-hmm. B, you did this before somehow that made these other things accomplished. C, look at your percentages again because some of them are a little wonky.
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0: continuing that discussion for just a second, there is something I have observed as you go through the baby steps and as you go through your wealth building process that gradually shifts, and it's so gradual it's almost imperceptible. And that is that as you build wealth and as you get more and more margin in your budget because you don't have any payments, mm-hmm. and because you start to have a pile of money in your retirement 401k, you've got a good strong emergency fund, the further down that you move, and it makes sense when I say it out loud, but you don't realize it's happening, the further down that you move, the bigger the event has to be before it, financially, the dollar amount has to be larger to emotionally strain you.
1: Yeah. Yes.
0: So, like, if I had a flat tire when I was broke, my life looked like a country song. Everything that could go wrong did go wrong, you know? And so a flat tire was the national debt. It was drama, drama, drama, drama, drama, because it was yet one more thing, and I was so broke I couldn't pay attention. Now, I would have to total a car.
1: Yeah.
0: To have the same, mm-hmm. with no insurance, to have the same feeling, you know, or an arm bigger, you know, even. And it's not just because I'm older or I get it, but your perception is different the more wealth you have built and the more margin you have in your monthly budget. And so what used to be a crisis is no longer a crisis. You will experience that, but it is so subtle and incremental that you don't feel like you've arrived. People have a perception, and this is one of the things he was asking about that I didn't properly address. That's why I wanted to continue the conversation into his defense, was that people have a perception that when you hit baby step 7, you're going to feel like you hit the lottery.
1: But your income is going to
0: be
1: same.
0: Like a woohoo moment.
1: Yeah.
0: There's not a woohoo moment. It takes a lot bigger problem now to be a problem
1: mm-hmm.
0: moment, and it snuck up on you, so you didn't even realize it. So you don't feel like you got there.
1: Mm-hmm.
0: You don't have this top of the mountain, put the flag in or something, celebration moment when you get to baby step 7. It's kind of a yawn.
1: Yeah, I could see that.
0: And so, I do want you to go there because it's it's a better yawn than the nightmares you're living in before you get there. So, you know, let's have a yawn for sure. But you're not going to have the suddenly I have unlimited funds feeling.
1: I think
0: because you don't.
1: I think that's the difference. You become a baby steps millionaire. Maybe you have $1 million in the bank between all your assets and your home. But you don't earn $1 million a year. You still earn $60,000 or $70,000 or $80,000 a year. The only difference is instead of the $800 a month going to the debt, now it stays in your pocket. And most people say, okay, we're going to bump up giving a little bit. Maybe now you increase the grocery budget a little bit, but it's not these.
0: But $800 is not 2 weeks on Santorini and Mykonos and the Greek islands.
1: And that's my point. You're not.
0: That's $800.
1: Yeah.
0: You know.
1: It's the ability to have freedom in the day-to-day, the small things in life that you used to have. You used to go to the grocery store and the budget strings had to be ultra tight. Now it's okay to loosen it up a little bit. You see what I'm saying? It's these little things
0: we can
1: that are day-to-day.
0: A car
1: yes.
0: And pay cash. We can put a roof on and pay cash.
1: And by the way,
0: And those are the celebrations, but they feel so mundane that you don't feel like the celebration is there that you should have felt. It should feel better than this when you get. His point was it should feel better
1: different.
0: Than this.
1: But you're still.
0: And it doesn't.
1: Because you still have to have delayed gratification. I think that's
0: and
1: why.
0: And you still have limited dollars. You're still not in Congress.
1: That's right. Yep.
0: You know, it's still. That's it. You still have to say no.
1: It and still takes still time to save. Yeah.
0: What you're buying and everything else. Julia is with us in St. Louis. Hi, Julia. How are you?
2: Good. How about you guys?
0: Better than I deserve. What's up?
2: All right, so I started listening to the Ramsey Show probably about 6-7 months ago. I recently got married, And I had a virtual job that was in my hometown, and it was great. I had full-time hours. I moved here about 2 hours north of where I'm from in St. Louis here, and my work downgraded my hours to a smaller startup company, and there was a bad business venture on their part, and long story short, I'm only getting 10 hours per week, Ooh. Which really sucks comparison to like 25 or even 30 at this point. So I had to bootstrap up and I say, what can I do in my community to make myself make money? And I started a small cleaning business.
0: Good.
2: So now I'm cleaning up to 4 or 5 different houses, and they're big square footage houses. So I'm getting about anywhere from 250, that's the, you know, smallest range, all the way up to like maybe $1,000 per week when it comes to just cleaning houses on the side.
0: And you are a grind and hustle girl. Way to go.
2: Thank you. Long story short, that has become my main source of revenue at this point.
0: So you're making more than you ever made in your life.
1: Are you making more from the houses than you made full time doing the other gig?
0: Yeah.
2: I mean, whenever I was full time at that smaller, it was a smaller doctor's office. Like it was a virtual.
0: That wasn't what you asked, honey. You're making more money now than you used to make at a job.
2: That's correct.
0: What I said. Okay. Yeah. Okay.
1: Good.
0: Now, all right. So what's the problem?
2: If anything, when should I decide to make this an LLC? Because
0: LLC, you don't need an LLC. Do you have a separate checking account that you run your business on?
2: Correct.
0: You do? You have a DBA account doing business as?
2: Yes.
0: As a sole proprietor. Mm-hmm. And you run all of your income from the business into that account and only expenses out of the account. And then when you take money home from that account, you set money aside for your quarterly estimates, 1/4 of what you take out of the business to take home, you set aside for taxes, okay?
2: Yes, definitely.
0: When you do all of that, you do not. The LLC does not save you a dime on taxes. The sole proprietorship has exactly the same write-offs an LLC does. Exactly.
2: Okay.
0: The only thing you have, the only thing you need an LLC for is risk. If you're a multimillionaire and you start a business and you think somebody might sue you because of the business and try to get your multimillion dollars, then you would start an LLC. If you're in a business that is high risk, where you could get sued inside the business and you're not, you would start an LLC. Or if your company starts making over $1 million a year, you would do it for risk. But the LLC is only for risk, meaning that if you're doing business as an LLC, everything's in the LLC name. It's Julia's House Cleaning LLC, right? And that's the name of it. And everything's billed to that. All the workers are working from that. If somebody falls while they're working on the job and they want to sue the company, they have to sue the LLC, and all they can get is the LLC's assets. They couldn't take your home. They couldn't take your cars. They couldn't take other stuff because your LLC is the one doing business as a standalone entity. That is what it's for. It's for risk management.
1: So
0: but
1: she
0: it does
1: started,
0: not save on taxes.
1: If she started hiring on other house cleaners to clean as a part of her business.
0: Yeah, we're 5 or 6 weeks into this.
1: I'm just saying.
0: Yeah, I mean, if she's been running this thing 6 months or a year, it starts making bank. It starts getting really complicated. There's a whole bunch of players involved. You're in rich people's houses, or you're in a high risk environment, like some kind of sensitive office situation, where the somebody misbehaving in that situation is at risk, and you're sending employees into that, not yourself. Then you start perceiving risk is what an LLC. But there's all this crap on the internet that you'll save on taxes. And that's what happens when you're so stupid you listen to TikTok. But yeah. Oh my gosh. And I'm on there, I know. Shut up. But anyway.

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1: 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We've been doing this for about 21 years. Our 21st anniversary is coming up in a couple of weeks. Phil Luciano has been filling in for Danny as Danny recovers from a recent accident. He's doing well, and we appreciate all the love and concern. 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What? I've caught your attention. 8:25, we'll tell you what that's all about. 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
3: Brooklyn man accused of threatening to kill an ICE agent and his family is facing federal charges. Fox's Steve Harrigan is in Newark, New Jersey.
4: The Justice Department says 27-year-old Nicholas Scalfo admitted to making the threats outside Delaney Hall and was arrested with the help of facial recognition technology.
3: The violent protests continued over the weekend. President Trump is reacting after a wave of high-profile artists withdrew from Freedom 250's Great American State Fair. Fox's Alexandria Hoff has more from the White House.
5: Freedom 250 announced President Trump will personally kick off this historic celebration. Then the president pushed the idea of canceling performances altogether, stating, "We should have a giant Make America Great Again rally for 250 instead of having overpriced singers."
3: Martina McBride and Poison frontman Bret Michaels are among those who canceled. 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
6: WMBD Radio Local News, I'm TJ Carson. An Armington man has been identified as the victim in a fatal Tazewell County crash Saturday night. Tazewell County Coroner Charles Hanley says 62-year-old Jeffrey Foster suffered multiple blunt force injuries in the crash. An autopsy on Foster was conducted today. Foster was the operator and lone person on a motorcycle involved in the two-vehicle crash at Illinois Route 9 and Leopold Street in Mackinac. Three people were hospitalized after a fire broke out at a Washington apartment building. 25 News reports crews were called at around 8:15 a.m. yesterday to the building near the Casey's at School and Grant Streets. Washington Fire Chief Tyler G. says about 10 to 12 people lived in the building with several second-story rescues made. G. says the apartment building is a total loss. This comes less than 24 hours after fire departments were called to Chapters Living on Saturday night, a supportive retirement community on Newcastle Road, displacing nearly 40 residents. One arrest has been made in connection to the attempted armed robbery of a Campus Town restaurant on Memorial Day night. Peoria Police says 45-year-old Aaron Cook was developed as a suspect in the case and arrested on Friday. Cook allegedly entered the five-star Fish and Chicken and demanded money from the cash register while showing a knife, but Cook reportedly left the business without anything taken. The checkered flag is waving for Peoria Speedway. In a Facebook post early yesterday morning, the racetrack announced that weekly racing has come to an end. The Dirt Car Summer Nationals on June 11th will be the last race of the track. No reason was given about why the speedway is closing. More news in 30 minutes or as it breaks, and always at WMBDRadio.com.
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8: The 25 News First Alert forecast calls for mainly clear skies overnight tonight. Wake-up temperatures in the morning will be in the mid-50s, followed by abundant sunshine for your Tuesday, another warm day with highs in the mid-80s. A few more clouds Wednesday, but overall quiet weather continues, and then partly cloudy skies Thursday. We're into the upper 80s by Thursday afternoon and could see some rain returning later in the day Friday with high temperatures remaining in the mid to upper 80s. From 25 News, I'm First Alert Chief Meteorologist Brian Walter for WMBD Radio.
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0: One of our favorite things is when people send us notes saying they love every dollar. 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Donna is in Dallas. Hi, Donna. How are you?
13: I'm fine, thank you. How are you?
0: Better than I deserve. What's up?
13: Okay, so my husband and I are older. I'm 71. He's 84. During COVID, we had our 401ks, our retirement accounts, and the stock market took a dive, and we went down like $26,000 in a week, and we got nervous. So we took it out real quick.
14: Ooh.
13: And our thought was, that we don't have time to recover.
0: Oh,
13: we lose everything.
0: And you've been out since then?
13: Happened, tried it one more time. The same thing happened, and we just couldn't do it again. We just couldn't do it.
0: It went up 25% 3 years in a row, and you missed that.
13: I know, but I keep thinking, it can't stay like that. It's going to be gone.
14: But Donna,
13: am I going to feel worse if I lose it or go up?
14: But
13: you know,
14: Donna,
13: it's going to be the worst there.
14: Donna, the problem is the first dive when you said you lost the 26,000.
0: It recovered in like 50 days.
14: The moment you took it out, you just locked in that loss. You 100% lost the 26,000.
0: You do not need to be investing in the stock market.
13: Yeah, that was kind of like my thought. So we did try
0: because
13: CDs.
0: You don't have the backbone to stand.
13: Yeah, I don't.
0: The volatility.
14: Yeah, the stock market's not the problem.
0: No, the history of the stock market, you lost your butt. You got out at exactly the wrong time, like the worst possible. You did it the worst possible way you could have done it. And so if you're going to do that again, you need to stay away. Meanwhile, I made 100% on my money while you did that. Because I just rode the roller coaster up and down and enjoyed the ride, got off, got on it again, and rode. Never got off. I just stayed on, said, take me around again.
14: Yeah.
0: Take me around again.
14: I think there's a bigger issue at hand. How much did you have in the stock market?
13: We had about 190,000.
14: I think that's the issue. I think that the bigger problem is you're worried that you don't have enough to live on throughout the entirety of your retirement. And so that's what's causing you to be very, like, trigger happy with this and very, like, quick to move.
0: Well, now, what's causing that is a lack of knowledge of the market. And you're not familiar enough with the history of the market to be comfortable. So you think all bad news is the only news. And so if you can't get past that, you're going to do this again and again. And I would recommend you don't do it again and again because you're taking a beating.
14: Yeah.
0: And at 71 and 84, you don't want to take a beating. More than anything, you're taking a beating emotionally. Your 200 would be 400 if you'd left it alone.
14: Yeah.
13: Yeah.
0: That's what I'm saying.
13: My sister-in-law back, I think it was in the 80s or something, the stock market went bad, or the 90s, hers was in 91. And she lost almost everything. Just
0: no, she
13: everything.
0: Did not.
13: She
0: no.
13: Never
0: no, no, no, no, no, no.
13: She didn't
0: there,
13: get
0: there's
13: the money.
0: No time in the stock market's history it went to zero.
13: Well, it was such a small amount, and I don't know. I mean, she's my
14: but
13: sister.
14: But she only would have
0: she emotionally lost everything, but she did not lose. That's like in 2008, okay, the stock market mm-hmm. dropped in half. It went from the Dow Jones went from 13,000 to 6,500.
14: Yep.
0: And people said, I lost everything. No,
14: you lost half. And the only way you lost it is if you took it out.
0: If you took it out at the bottom, perfectly. Meanwhile.
13: Because how long does it take to recover?
0: One year.
13: Okay.
0: And it's not 13,000 now where it started, down to 6,500. It's now 36,000.
13: Mm-hmm.
0: And that's since 2008. Okay. And so. In the last year, the market has made 13%. Since the first of the year, we started bombing Iran, and the market went down and then back up, and it's currently from January to today down 1%. 1%.
13: Okay.
0: That's not losing everything. That's losing $19.
13: Okay.
0: So that's – but you've got to get your head around this, both of you – because if you're going to believe sister-in-law's mythology and you guys are going to sit and watch the news every night and freak out, then you're going to do this again and again and again. And I don't want that for you. I think you're better off making too little money and not being awake all night.
13: Okay. Right now we have it in CDs.
0: Put it in a high-yield savings account. You know, go to Fairwinds Credit Union, dump it in a high-yield savings account, and let her ride, and you're going to make 3 or 4%. You're going to break even with inflation, but you're not going to lose anything, and you're going to sleep beautifully. But I got to make fun of you, okay? Because I love you.
13: I know.
0: Meanwhile, my money's going to be doubling while you're making 3%. Because it's going up.
13: Well, if I can convince myself to suck it up.
0: You'd have to read enough, sit down with one of our SmartVestor pros and read enough and look at the market. So here's the numbers. 97% of the 5-year periods, if you leave it alone 5 years, since the stock market began have made money. That's all of them.
13: Okay.
0: So if you had left it alone 5 years in any scenario that we're talking about, you would have made some money. Even in a weird, crashy, weird thing like COVID or Iran war or 2008, okay? All of those, actually, you can look at it, it's about the same time. It's COVID hit in March, and so did Iran war. And so Trump starts bombing Iran, the market dives, all right? And so, because it always does that with geopolitical stuff. And so if you understand that every time it does that, it returns very quickly, then you start getting the opposite mindset that, like, oh, he bombed Iran. Great. I'm going to get to buy this on sale.
13: Okay.
0: The stock market's now on sale because I know it's going to go up. Instead of, oh, God, I'm going to lose everything because my sister-in-law told me a mythology. Gave me a lesson in mythology. And so, you know, that's, but you, if you're going to invest again. So here's what I would do. Let me get back up. If I'm 71, I'm 66. I'm 65, getting ready to be 66. So we're close to the same age. I would put this money in a high-yield savings account and let it ride and sleep at night. Meanwhile, I'm going to challenge you intellectually to sit down with a SmartVestor Pro and start learning. Because knowledge of how these markets return, how they go down, how often they come back, what the bounce-back period is and all that, will cause you to ride out the waves.
14: Yeah, let me go over it because this is so cool to see. So what I'm going to tell you is a major market crash that we all know and how long it took to recover the losses. So you could go back to 1987. You were there for that, Black Monday.
0: Black Monday, yeah.
14: All right.
0: It dove
14: 34%.
0: 34%.
14: And it took 22 months
0: to
14: recover.
0: In one day.
14: 22 months. That's less than 2 years to recover. 1990, Gulf War recession, it dove 20%. It took 4 months to get back. Just 4 months. Let's go to the dot-com crash. You said 49%, half. It took less than 7 years to completely recover. Half! That's crazy. Look at this one. 2008, the Great Recession. I remember that. 57% it dove. It took less than 4 years to recover. 2018, federal rate sell-off. 20% crash, less than 4 months to recover. 2020 COVID crash. We remember that. 34% dive. It took less than 5 months to recover. And then most recently, the 2022 inflation bear market that we all experienced, 25% dip. It took less than 22 months to recover. You just have to ride it out. If you can sit tight for 2 years, you get back.
15: That one's wrong. Because in we had a 25%, a 24.3%, a 26% market 3 years in a row.
14: We did.
15: And that last one's wrong. But the others are correct.
14: Others are correct? All right. Yeah. There you go, the internet.
15: I remember the others, so yeah. Okay. Interesting.
14: That's interesting.
15: So studying this stuff and going, how fast does it bounce back after the towers get bombed right over the top of Wall Street?
14: Yep.
15: 57 days.
14: Wow.
15: That one came back.

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1: Okay, today's question comes from Zach in New Hampshire. He says, my wife and I have $250,000 in various savings accounts. My wife wants to use the money as a down payment to buy a home. I think it would be a waste to use it that way. I would rather keep investing the money and eventually live off of the interest and dividends. Our rent is affordable and has not increased since we moved in. We have one child and a combined income of about $200,000. We're debt-free and our monthly expenses are very minimal. If you were in my position, what would you do? Well, I'd buy the house. I would, because number one, you're stabilizing one of the largest line items on most people's budget, which is their housing. And your rent may not have gone up yet, but it will eventually. So I would do that. And I also just think there's a peace of mind with having a place that you can call home, that's yours, that is gaining equity. And I think, Dave, what I sense in this conversation, and we've had this with many people who've called in, is it's almost like people forget that purchasing a home is a form of investing. It's like, I just want to invest my money in the stock market. I'm like, well, I love the idea of investing. Can you do both? Can you do 15% in the stock market? Mm-hmm. And can you invest in real estate, which mm-hmm. is your primary mm-hmm. home? Yeah. I think so, they're both very good to do.
0: Agreed. So the premise that the person writing the email bases this on is that he's got cheap rent and it hadn't gone up. But everyone listening knows that's going to be
1: false.
0: It
1: will change.
0: So that you can't expand, you can't extrapolate that out 40 years. Okay. Again, I'm 65 years old. So when I was 25, if I had been renting, can you imagine how much my rent would have gone up mm-hmm. during that 40 years of my working lifetime?
1: Absolutely.
0: Even if I had a good deal initially with the first landlord who didn't go up on me for 3 years or something.
1: Right.
0: But that's going to come to an end at yeah. some point. That guy's going to die and the next investor is going to go way up or whatever. It's going to, 100% of rent goes up.
1: Yeah, and while that's happening, by the way, the real estate market's going up.
0: Exactly.
1: As well.
0: And so during that time, you've heard us say this before, we've done the largest study of millionaires ever done in North America. Detailed, airtight research. And what we have found is that 89% of America's millionaires started with nothing, did not inherit the money to become a millionaire, and became millionaires. So then you have to ask the question, what did they do? If you want to be one, you do what they do. You study best practices and you emulate it, right?
1: Right.
0: So what did they do? Almost all of them, like an 85-90 percentile, looked like this. I mean, they all kind of fit the same mold. They were boring.
1: Mm-hmm.
0: And what we found is they worked and got their home paid off, and it was $600,000 or $800,000, and it took them 10 or 12 years to get the home paid off. And then during that time, they've been investing steadily in their 401ks and in their Roth IRAs, and they had another $800,000 or $900,000 or $1 million in that. And it took them 16 years to do that.
1: Mm-hmm.
0: So you got a, $800,000 house, and you got $1.2 million in your retirement or less anywhere in there, and you got a $1 to $2 million net worth. So those are the two components of the first $1 to $5 million of net worth that we see people build. And that's normative among them. They bought a house and paid it off. They steadily invested in 401ks. That's what I mean by it's not sexy, it's boring. It's just like, buy a house and pay it off and put money in the 401k and go to work and come home and eat your meatloaf. I mean, this is what you're doing, right? And you become a millionaire. It's not like you somehow invented applesauce. I mean, you didn't do anything that was that brilliant. You were just steady. And so that's why his idea is flawed.
1: I agree.
0: Because that house becomes one of the two components of wealth building, to your point of investing, that causes people to become wealthy. And during that time, 100% of the time, rent's going up.
1: Yes,
0: 100%.
1: It is.
0: There's very few things you can predict with 100% probability. But you can predict 100% of the time in the last 100 years, rent has gone up.
1: Yeah, that's right.
0: And so, I mean, the house that I sold when I was 18 years old, my first house as a real estate agent, I got my real estate license when I was 18. I sold the house 2 weeks later. I sold it on East Ridge Drive in Antioch, Tennessee for $42,500. That house sells for $600,000 now. Don't be a renter.
1: Yeah, that's the moral of the story.
0: I mean, hello. If you were renting that house the entire time,
1: rent is going.
0: You would have been paying. Let me think what the rent would have been. The rent would have been $150 probably in those days.
1: Wow.
0: Maybe $200. We rented an apartment a couple of years later, a one-bedroom apartment for $235.
1: Oh, my gosh. Wow.
0: And so right after we got married. So, and that was 1982. So this would have been 78. So 4 years later. So, yeah, it'd probably been $150, $200 for the rent on that $42,500 brick ranch built in 1948, 1,000 square feet with an unfinished basement.
1: Mm-hmm.
0: And, yeah, and that house would go for $600K right now.
1: Oh, my goodness.
0: And that rent, which means the rent would probably be, you'd probably be renting that for $2,500.
1: Oh, my goodness.
0: So that's the problem with this theory. And that's everywhere in America, right? That's not in Antioch, Tennessee. Mm-hmm. That's everywhere. That's all over America. And so, not ashamed I sold that guy that house, by the way. I think I did him good. I was an 18-year-old idiot, but I still did him good, you know? I didn't know what I was doing, but I thought I knew what I was doing. But it turned out I knew what I was doing. There we go. So, yeah. So real estate's a great investment. When it's a part of your plan, when you're out of debt, you have an emergency fund, your payment's no more than a fourth of your take-home pay on a 15-year fixed. If you can put down, and this guy has $250,000 to put down, if you can put down 20%, you can avoid PMI, which is private mortgage insurance, and that is a good thing if you can avoid that. First-time home buyers often can't get a whole 20% down. I understand that.
1: In this market, though, you're putting down more if you want the payment to be less than 25% of your take home. So you got to get there.
0: Depends on the house, yeah, and where you're living and all that. But yeah, you're exactly right. It's all numbers. It's all math.
1: One thing I find on the show a lot is people are always willing to sacrifice their personal residence, whether they haven't bought it yet and they want to put their margin towards investing, or maybe they have bought the house and they don't want to put the margin towards paying it off. They want to invest instead. They're always willing to put their personal mortgage and the piece of that on the line. And I find that to be interesting because the truth is there's more tied up in that than I think people realize in their day-to-day life. But all you have to do is be in a situation where you're up against the wall and you realize how much it matters to you. Anybody who's had a diagnosis, anybody who went through COVID-19, anybody who's been laid off or lost a job, the number one thing that you start thinking about is your home.
0: Mm-hmm.
1: And you want your home safe and you don't want to lose your home and you want to make sure you can make the payment. So don't forget that. Don't forget that.
0: There's something very primal.
1: Yes.
0: About that.
1: Yes.
0: And a different kind of anxiety than I can't get the coffee that I want today.
1: Right.
0: That's a different kind of anxiety.
1: So when you're like,
0: I'm going to lose my home.
1: Yes.
0: That's different than having the lights cut off.
1: That's right.
0: I've had both, but I don't want either again. And I don't recommend it as a method of learning, but,
1: yeah. Protect it before your backup is up against it. And I hope it never is, but protect it when you have the ability to pay it off when you have the ability to.
0: So circling back on that guy just for a second, if he keeps investing steadily, his investments will not be enough to cover the difference in rent going up. So he's going to end up going backward.
1: That's a good point. You're saying percentage wise?
0: Yeah, he's going to end up going backward in that scenario. Your investments won't do well enough for you to stay ahead of that. And if they are, you're playing in stuff you shouldn't be playing in.

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5: A deal could be coming. I'm Lisa LaSera, Fox News. President Trump says a deal with Iran could happen over the next week. The president with the comments during an interview with ABC News as he spoke by phone today with the leaders of Israel and Hezbollah, and they agreed to a temporary ceasefire.
6: He posted on Truth Social he thinks the negotiations will continue at a rapid pace.
5: Fox's Lucas Tomlinson at the White House, but Israeli Prime Minister Benjamin Netanyahu has said if Hezbollah does not stop attacking Israel, Israel will launch strikes at Beirut. A not guilty plea from an Iraqi man accused of planning multiple terror attacks, including one against President Trump's daughter Ivanka.
7: Hezbollah terrorist commander Mohammed al-Sadi pleaded not guilty today in Manhattan federal court to 8 charges, including conspiring to provide material support to 2 foreign terrorist organizations. Kataib Hezbollah in Iraq and Iran's Revolutionary Guard Corps. Now, in court, al-Sadi today was defiant, at one point shouting, quote, "I'm a prisoner of war. I'm not a criminal." His lawyer has said al-Sadi is a political prisoner. The 32-year-old is accused of directing and planning nearly 20 terrorist attacks and attempted attacks throughout Europe and the United States in retaliation for the U.S.-Israeli war in Iran.
5: Fox's Brian Yenis at Manhattan Federal Court. Prosecutors say the suspect made a pledge to assassinate the president's daughter, even having a blueprint of her Florida home. A South Carolina jury has found store owner not guilty of murder in the 2023 shooting of a black teenager. The jury returned the verdict for Chike Rick Chow, who shot the 14-year-old in the back after chasing him through the convenience store, but maintained he acted to defend his son. President Trump reportedly reconsidering whether to move forward with a $1.8 billion fund meant to compensate his supporters. 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
8: WMBD Radio Local News, I'm T.J. Carson. Illinois lawmakers passed the biggest spending plan in state history early this morning, an about $56 billion budget that critics are calling highly embarrassing. Capital News Illinois reports the FY27 budget will tax social media companies based on how many users they have in Illinois, as well as tax digital assets like crypto. The state is transferring $150 million in sales tax revenue collected at the pump away from transportation funds and into the general spending account. There will be a temporary break on a planned gas tax until January. Democrats defended the plan, saying they are only trying to fill gaps created by federal funding cuts. Republican State Senator Lee Arellano says the passage of the latest state budget is more of the same old story.
9: It continues the same path we've been down that has Illinois trailing national growth. It is killing us economically. We did not address affordability. We are raising taxes even more. The tax and spend mentality has failed.
8: Arellano says the budget does not put the state on a better path towards prosperity. Drivers for companies such as Uber and Lyft now have the right to form a union in Illinois. Capital News Illinois reports House Bill 5090, passed early this morning, would regulate how those drivers can form a union, elect union representatives, and engage in collective bargaining. Rideshare drivers argue a union is necessary because they have little control over wages, rules, and opportunities, despite being classified as independent contractors. More news in 30 minutes or as it breaks, and always at WMBDRadio.com.
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11: The 25 News First Alert forecast calls for mainly clear skies overnight tonight. Wake up temperatures in the morning will be in the mid-50s, followed by abundant sunshine for your Tuesday. Another warm day with highs in the mid-80s. A few more clouds Wednesday, but overall quiet weather continues, and then partly cloudy skies Thursday. We're into the upper 80s by Thursday afternoon and could see some rain returning later in the day Friday with high temperatures remaining in the mid to upper 80s. From 25 News, I'm First Alert Chief Meteorologist Brian Walter for WMBD Radio.
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17: I think we just need to send a bunch of Southern women with flip-flops over there and make them all go cut their own switches. 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
18: We have very bad elections. We have to pass, we really have to pass Save America Act. Save America Act is voter ID, very important, proof of citizenship, and no mail-in ballots, with exceptions if you're in the military or you're disabled or you're sick or something, or you're going on vacation. You know, I'll be liberal on that subject, okay, to use a term that nobody uses anymore. But no, with exceptions. And the mail-in ballots, no other country in the world is doing mail-in voting anymore because it's a fraud. You cannot keep it honest. There's no way of keeping it honest. The Republican Senate has to get going. The House has passed it, and the Republican Senate has to get going. They have to. They have no choice.
17: They have to, and we're also starting to see some of that way into midterm polling, which we're going to get into because it's starting to get, I mean, we told you it was going to get serious with that, and I think that some people just, they think that it's a Democrat talking point, but it's really not a Democrat talking point. It's a very real thing. And I've said before a million times, they've really got to get a handle on this and do something to improve polling. Because otherwise, it is going to be, it doesn't matter how many seats are created with redistricting, it's going to be an issue. I mean, come hell or high water, Democrats are going to try to do everything possible to get themselves elected, even dealing with that crazy Nazi guy, which we're going to talk about, the Graham Plattner thing. So Trump has got to get on this, and he can't just say, well, I don't care about, that's not going to work. And I've said this a million times before, none of that stuff is going to work. They really have to figure out a way to remedy this issue, because it can't just be, well, we'll just, you know, we don't care about this. We don't care about the numbers. And I get what he's saying on that, but that's not an answer that's going to endear voters. And this is something the media is going to hammer. And even if it's not a reality, but close to being a reality, the media will hammer it into a reality. You just don't want any unforced errors is kind of like my entire point with everything. You don't want unforced errors. Not dealing with this is a giant unforced error. And I'm going to go over some of the polling for you, because I think people, I had a friend I spoke to over the weekend who was saying, yes, but the amount of seats that are going to be created is not going to be enough to save if you lose in other battleground areas. And that's, I think, what people are forgetting about this. So welcome to the radio program. Dana Lash here. We're going to go through all of this. We got Congress out, so it's kind of nothing's really happening in D.C. for the most part. People are getting ready for 250. We got updates on that. Dear God, we got some of the same headlines. I'd rather kill myself than go over some of them because they're so boring. I literally would rather rip my fingernails out and open all of my veins and bleed to death on my front sidewalk than have to discuss all of them. It's annoying. It's like the same damn stuff every day. So I'm just not even going to talk about some of it. If it's something that I'm not addressing, it's because I find it boring as all hell. So there you go. But leading off with this whole issue, and I actually mean to get to this a lot later, because Iran's going to affect this. So many of these issues are going to be affected by whatever ends up happening with Iran. And of course, it's all going to hell in a handbasket now, because Iran was never serious about any of that. They were never, ever serious about negotiations. Now we have the news that was out this morning about, oh, they're looking at they're trying to strike American bases in Kuwait, which didn't they do that before, though, like in the early days of this? But I think they actually hit them in the early days of this. If I'm remembering everything correctly. So we're not any bit closer at all whatsoever to any kind of ceasefire, because we're not going to be, because it's Iran. I think that's everybody's first mistake into thinking that that's somehow going to mean something. Doesn't matter, because it's Iran. Does not matter. It's Iran. It does not matter. These are not serious. It's not a serious party to any kind of negotiation at all whatsoever. And so now they're saying, well, the talks are over. And again, this was all ever a negotiation to get to a finalization for ceasefire. That's all it was. It was just a negotiation for negotiation. So now they say they want to look at the Red Sea, have conflict there, which we knew in the early days that was always a potential. But the blockade, enforcement for the blockade increase, while Iran has suspended diplomatic communication and messages with the United States. That's if you just simply agree that they had any with them in the first place, which I don't think any of us agree. Do you honestly think that they were sitting and having daily? No, they weren't. It's Iran. They said that because Iran was upset, and here's how they're doing it again. They're upset because Israel decided to strike Hezbollah. Poor little peaceful Hezbollah sitting up there in southern Lebanon, all by them little baby cells. And they're just up there getting picked on by big old bad Israel. Or it's because Hezbollah has been rocketing and mortaring Israel nonstop since all of this began, and even before them. See, that's the thing. Iran wants to include Hezbollah in all of this in Lebanon. That's when they had Pakistan, the idiots over at Pakistan, which is a waste of a country. It honestly is. I see no point in the existence of Pakistan. And you can quote me on that. And if you dislike it, choke to death. I don't care. But they get involved in it. And then this was the first time they get involved in it, completely screw it up. And then everybody's talking about, well, Lebanon should have been included in the ceasefire. Then it was made to look like Trump was the one who screwed up. And oh my gosh, it's the Jews and then all of the woke, Reich, incestuous band of brothers. You know, the Fox News rejects who, for all of their plastic surgery and hair extensions and tobacco patches and, you know, coke habits, couldn't make it without having Qatari money in Podcastistan. So they're the ones, look, it's the Jews that are directing everything. That's how it went the first time. Now here we are, the second time. Iran suspends all diplomatic communication, and they're saying it's because big old bad Israel struck Hezbollah. I don't care if all of Hezbollah dies in an acid pool. I don't care. They're terrorists. Nobody cares what happens to terrorists. I think that we indulge them far too long. I think they ought to be hung off the coast of the United States so that every other sovereign country can see them hanging and dangling in the wind with the birds picking off their remains. That's really ultimately how this should go in a perfect world. But instead, we're negotiating with the terrorists that are running the Iranian regime, and now they're insisting on protecting the terrorists in Hezbollah, which is all a part of Iran. So now Iran's acting like, well, it's because they struck Hezbollah, and that's the reason. But they omit the fact that it's Hezbollah that instigated hostility.

0: I swear to you, if we are dealing with this by the time midterms roll around, Katie, bar the door, so help me God. Cannot do this for weeks on end, Kane. Then I really want I really want aliens now, but I hope the aliens don't come in peace. I hope they just bomb the rock. That would be the best thing. That would be the best thing to happen. So, it's just a bright, cheery Monday, is it not?
1: Yay!
0: Yay, Monday. But still, though, so they have the Houthis that are going to be attacking in the Red Sea. The Iranian, by the way, I love how the Iranian guard was like, the Houthis aren't ever part of us. Now they're saying we're going to expand the war by having the Houthis attack shipping in the Red Sea. Well, they've already been doing that, so they're going to do it more? You backwoods goat fornicators, they're going to do it more? And so the Saudis are apparently upset over it. Well, maybe the Saudis can use some of their military and do something about it in the Red Sea. There's that. Also, there's that suggestion. This isn't the first time the Houthis have done it. Are we going to seriously let a ragtag bunch of pirates do this? Because didn't we had a response for this in the Barbary days, did we not? I mean, my response would be, if you're going to push us to war, my God, not only will you rue the day, but your children will rue it, your grandchildren and your great-grandchildren. We will literally make your tree, your family tree, dry up out of fear and then enforce that. So I think if they do it, I think we should just all capture them and sell them into slavery. See, a turnabout's fair play, right? That's what Arabs have been doing. That's really what the Arab trade has been about. That's what they've been doing for thousands of years. Let's go on with it. So this is the reality of the situation that we're dealing with. Are you happy with it? That's where we're at. It's not, no, I'm not painting a kittens and sunshine picture. I'm tired of it. I'm absolutely tired of it. Because now we have to endure all of these brain dead hot takes from the cable news rejects and the race hustling horrors out there. We're going to have to deal with that nonstop again. And I'm done with it. Jiminy Christmas. So that's the reality. So Trump can't do anything else. He has to go, and Lorraine made a good point. He has to roll a couple of weeks at a time, and then he's got to stop. And he's got to roll a few weeks at a time because he's trying to get around anything that expands beyond the authorized use of military force from 2004, which included Iran in it, which is one of the reasons why he's able to act this way with executive power in the first place. But to increase it beyond what the 04 AUMF allows will require congressional involvement. And, you know, Congress isn't going to do it. Congress isn't going to do it. So for everybody out there who's saying, oh, well, everyone's a war, you can't be a warmonger. Even if you wanted to be, you could not be a warmonger with this Congress because you have a bunch of Islamist zombies that are in Congress. You have some of the dregs of society that have been elevated by DEI into positions of power, and they will absolutely drag it out. I believe that people like Rashida Tlaib and Ilhan Omar have no problem with watching American soldiers die. They have no problem with sending them off under-resourced, under-supported, and getting them killed, which is probably another reason why Trump doesn't have to. He's been very carefully skirting the rules on this, going right up to the edge of it, because he doesn't want to place soldiers' lives in the hands of these Islamists. And I wouldn't either. So, no, it's very difficult to be a warmonger with this type of Congress in power. It's you can't even prosecute successfully a full-on conflict with this Congress in power. How do you think we had Vietnam? How do you think we had the Afghanistan withdrawal go the way it did? And the time spent in Afghanistan, even back in the 90s and early aughts? Because you have people who have no idea how to prosecute a conflict. That's why. No, I know it's all very harsh truth. Some people need to hear it. They need to absolutely hear it. We have headlines on the way as we roll towards the bottom of this first hour. And the folks who help make the program happen, it's our friends over at Ghostbed. If you haven't gotten this mattress, go ahead and sleep on your trash pile that you currently call a mattress, because that's what it is. Go crack fox it up on your trash pile, because that's exactly, if you're not sleeping on a Ghostbed, you might as well be homeless. I'm not joking. You might as well be homeless. It's just the best mattress that's made out there. And I'm not just saying that because it's my mattress. I'm saying it because it legitimately is. So first off, Mattresses, you're not supposed to wake up tossing and turning, uncomfortable. If you are, that's not you. 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
10: All of the news you would probably miss. It's time for Dana's Quick Five.
0: Oh, yes, tis time. All right, so we haven't even gotten into the Grand Platner stuff, so hold your horses. That's happening. Okay. So apparently a passenger caused an international flight to make a U-turn after using a four-letter word to name his Bluetooth device. You know how you can name your phone, especially if it's a hotspot or something like that, and it can be picked up and read by other devices. So you can see like, oh, Dana's phone or whatever. Somebody on the United Airlines flight to Spain from Newark, they had to turn back. They left around 6 p.m., turned back about 9:30 p.m., because the 16-year-old's Fitbit was called Bomb. I don't know who I hate more. The morons who thought it was actually a bomb. Really, that's about it. I don't know who I think that's, I don't know how, I'm just, I have to evaluate how much I hate them. They said that the device remained online. The flight staff was immediately notified. The device remained online even after crew members requested to turn Bluetooth off on all devices. And then they turned the flight around. So did he not know how to turn it off on all of the devices? I don't know. They took off again at 2:19 the following morning, 2:19 a.m. I think I would be livid. I think I would be beating people to death, and I would be on television because I would immediately be taken into jail. Sadly, we didn't die from this. A meteor explodes off the coast of Massachusetts, causing a loud boom. Yeah, boo, so sad. It was the equivalent to about 300 tons of TNT. Yeah, so they said the prelim reports from the American Meteor Society, everybody saw it, 2 p.m. Saturday. Sadly, it didn't kill us all. So, you know, it's not the sweet meteor of death we were hoping for. The African CDC says over 1,100 suspected cases of Ebola in the Democratic Republic of Congo and Uganda. We went through this before. The first person that tries to make me wear a face mask is going to have their endocrine system ripped out through their ear canal by me. So don't. I will tie your esophagus into a bow around your neck. I'm not kidding you. I will choose supreme violence if y'all try this again. I don't care. You can bleed out of your eyes and your backside. I don't care. We're not locking down. Don't care. They said that they had 263 confirmed cases in both countries, the African CDC. So it's always some kind of weird, crazy thing that's popping. I mean, when did we have Ebola? Like 5 years ago? Yeah. Lack of sleep is fueling a cancer surge in under 50s. I mean, we've always had a lack of sleep before, to say nothing of the clot shots. So I'm sure that that's what it is. I'm sure it's that, not the clot shots at all. Sure, it's not that. So coming up, Dem's Nazi problem. That and more. Stick with us. 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
11: 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We've been doing this for about 21 years. Our 21st anniversary is coming up in a couple of weeks. Phil Lisiano has been filling in for Danny as Danny recovers from a recent accident. He's doing well, and we appreciate all the love and concern. 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What? 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
12: Fox News, I'm Ted Linder. Talks continuing with Iran and the conflict as President Trump tries to ensure a ceasefire between Israel and the terror group Hezbollah holds in Lebanon. Fox's Lucas Tomlinson with more.
13: In a post on Truth Social, Trump writes he had a productive call with Israeli Prime Minister Benjamin Netanyahu and a very good call with Hezbollah. And they agreed that all shooting will stop, that Israel will not attack them, and they will not attack Israel.
12: The Prime Minister says he told President Trump if Hezbollah attacks Israel, Israel will attack terror targets in Lebanon. Five American cruise ship passengers quarantined for exposure to hantavirus have left a Nebraska medical facility.
14: That leaves 13 U.S. travelers who were on board the MV Hondius cruise ship traveling in the South Atlantic Ocean who remain at the University of Nebraska Medical Center.
12: Fox's Colonel Scott, a hospital spokesperson, says none of the Americans have shown symptoms. 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
15: WMBD Radio Local News, I'm TJ Carson. An Armington man has been identified as the victim in a fatal Tazewell County crash Saturday night. Tazewell County Coroner Charles Hanley says 62-year-old Jeffrey Foster suffered multiple blunt force injuries in the crash. An autopsy on Foster was conducted today. Foster was the operator and lone person on a motorcycle involved in the two-vehicle crash at Illinois Route 9 and Leopold Street in Mackinac. Three people were hospitalized after a fire broke out at a Washington apartment building. 25 News reports crews were called at around 8:15 a.m. yesterday to the building near the Casey's at School and Grant Streets. Washington Fire Chief Tyler G. says about 10 to 12 people lived in the building with several second-story rescues made. G. says the apartment building is a total loss. This comes less than 24 hours after fire departments were called to Chapters Living on Saturday night, a supportive retirement community on Newcastle Road, displacing nearly 40 residents. One arrest has been made in connection to the attempted armed robbery of a campus town restaurant on Memorial Day night. Peoria Police says 45-year-old Aaron Cook was developed as a suspect in the case and arrested on Friday. Cook allegedly entered the five-star Fish and Chicken and demanded money from the cash register while showing a knife, but Cook reportedly left the business without anything taken. The checkered flag is waving for Peoria Speedway. In a Facebook post early yesterday morning, the racetrack announced that weekly racing has come to an end. The Dirt Car Summer Nationals on June 11th will be the last race at the track. No reason was given about why the speedway is closing. More news in 30 minutes or as it breaks, and always at WMBDRadio.com.
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18: The 25 News First Alert forecast calls for mainly clear skies overnight tonight. Wake-up temperatures in the morning will be in the mid-50s, followed by abundant sunshine for your Tuesday. Another warm day with highs in the mid-80s. A few more clouds Wednesday, but overall quiet weather continues, and then partly cloudy skies Thursday. We're into the upper 80s by Thursday afternoon and could see some rain returning later in the day Friday with high temperatures remaining in the mid to upper 80s. From 25 News, I'm First Alert Chief Meteorologist Brian Walter for WMBD Radio.
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0: Welcome back to the program, your lovable curmudgeon. Dana Lash here with you. And one of the big blow-ups that we saw over the weekend, my friends would not stop texting me about this, and I'm trying to be very methodical about protecting my time off because I don't really take vacations. So I, my weekends, I'm trying not to like read as much news so life isn't miserable and I don't pray harder for aliens to come and kill us all. Ultimately, you think I'm joking and I'm not. But so I was trying not to watch the implosion of the whole Graham Plattner thing. You guys know him. He's the annoying meathead who lied about having a Nazi tattoo. We're not just saying that he got a Nazi tattoo. The dude bragged about having, like, the skull and crossbones that the SS guards that at concentration camps had. That's literally the tattoo the guy had. And he was bragging about it. And then they tried to hide it. And it's just ridiculous how it's gotten the way that it is. It's insane. So you have Graham Plattner, who... Democrats really want him out of the race, I think, now, because he is an absolute liability. But he's them. Is he a liability? Is it a liability if he's just like, hey, I'm who you are. I'm just not lying about it. Right? So this whole story is insane. For all of the discussion that Democrats had over, I'm pulling up this story, Pete Hegseth's tattoo. You remember Pete Hegseth's tattoo? Mm-hmm. The Iron Cross, and people were acting like it was some big, like, actual Nazi thing when they tried to see that in everything. But then this is okay. So Graham Plattner, oh boy, where to start? This is a guy who, some of this stuff I really don't want to get into because I can't believe this is where we are. We have this audio. Actually, let's go to audio real quick. Let me do this. We have some audio of Plattner where he was asked, this was back in January. He was on, was this Ms. Now or CNN? Little Ms. Now?
22: It doesn't matter.
0: This is cut 25. He was asked, so is there any other baggage that you got in your closet? And he's like, no, everything's great. Listen to this.
23: I'm wondering, are there other skeletons from your past that still may emerge in this race?
24: No. I haven't lived a boring life, but I haven't lived a very complicated life. I've never been close to money. I've never been close to power. I've never really had the ability to screw people over. My life is not very complicated, and there is not anything else coming.
0: Would you like to revisit that? I don't even know where to start with this.
22: Age like milk.
0: I don't even know where to start with it. So this is back in January. You know, he was asked this and he said no. I mean, I don't know where to start. So he had let's start with the tattoo again. It was the Totenkopf. He had this actual literal tattoo that Nazi guards at concentration camps had. And he had apparently bragged about it in text, bragged about it to friends. So he knew exactly what it was when he was caught with it. And then he tried to cover it up. When he was caught with it, he acted as though he didn't know what it was, that he had just gone to, this is just the beginning, that he had just gone to a tattoo parlor with some friends on leave and gotten the tattoo. But then it came out that he knew exactly what it was, and that's the whole reason why he picked it. So that came out. Let's see. He's referred to Jesus's mother as a skank. Yeah. He has, where to start? I don't know. He had a DUI on his record. that he lied about. Oh, my gosh. What? I mean, I don't know how far I can... what about the porta potty stuff?
3: Oh, God, no.
0: See, all these sweet people that have been just living their best lives this weekend, they have no idea what we're... They really... And I'm trying to figure out if I want to tell you about it. Tell about the kick profile, Kane. I'll take the porta potty. It's too much for me. It's too much. Tell the people.
4: Well, apparently it's been discovered that it's currently, and from what I saw this morning, it's still currently active.
0: Oh, you're profile. Kidding me.
4: And apparently Kick is obviously a private messaging situation where nefarious things happen.
0: Some weird people go on it and they message. Yeah.
4: That is an accurate way to describe it, yes. And so he is on it. Current photo. You can tell that, you know, based on the tattoos.
0: He's trying to take a sexy shot of himself.
4: Yeah. And it actually just IDs him for who he is.
0: He called, what is it, a Gold Star. He made fun of a Gold Star soldier's death. New York Post, by the way, your pop-up ads. I hope the asteroid hits your offices first. Same. So he also, oh gosh, do I really want to talk about the porta potty stuff? Okay, so he was on Reddit, and he was under the name P-Hustle, and apparently he would go into porta-potties. It was a post that asked, what are some familiar scents that bring you back to reality and nostalgia? I can't read what he said, but he said that he likes to go to porta-potties and have private romantical time because the blue water smell apparently is a turn-on for him.
4: Private romantical times with himself.
0: Yes, in a porta potty, randomly,
4: wherever
0: he would see them. And he apparently did it a lot.
3: And bragged about it publicly.
0: And everything that he had on Reddit was verified by Reddit and this pull push search tool that archives all of his posts and all of that stuff, because he tried scrubbing everything, but it didn't happen. The internet never forgets. So he's got that tattoo. He talked about... he mocked a Purple Heart soldier. That was the footage. He said that the guy didn't deserve to live because of his stupidity, etc. He went off on him. He had the death head symbol. Oh my gosh, where to even start? The sexist text. He got. I mean, his own. Democrats have a major issue with this guy, and they were rounding. They were circling the wagons around him just last week. At what point does it get too far, right? At what point do you say, the porta potty thing was one too far, right? At what point do they say, well, maybe this isn't our guy? They had the Wall Street Journal and New York Times. Apparently, then they got sexually explicit, I'm not reading these either, sexually explicit text messages that Plattner was exchanging with women who were not his wife. One of them read he wanted to blitzkrieg that a double snakes.
3: Oh, boy.
0: That's actually one of the only ones that I can read. I'm trying to be very careful with us because we have some very sensitive markets out there in the terrestrial space. Sexting with other women who were not his wife, and some of it was really gross. Now, his wife had previously defended him, but now she said that she was deeply hurt. She felt betrayed. She said that the private confessions were spread by a former staffer, and it was a staffer, by the way, that had left when the death's head and all of that stuff came out. So she was defending. She was saying that it was shameful gossip, etc. What in the world is that? What in the world is that? These are pretty bad. This guy sounds like a jackwagon. I've never met him. I don't ever care to meet him. He sounds like he's high on his own supply. He's oversexed and completely grody. And he's a complete leftist. He is everything that a progressive male, when you talk about toxic masculinity, it's Graham Plattner. All right. That's the toxic masculinity. It's not like World War II vets. It's dudes like Graham Plattner. this guy who thinks he's God's gift to women. I'm like, have you seen yourself in a mirror? Really? No. And he's the stuff that he has said, this, I mean, sexting with the women, going after injured soldiers, the death's head tattoo, talking about going and having a wank in a porta potty because he likes the blue water. I mean, there's that's just the top of the iceberg. I can't even believe this is where we are today. Hi, it's Monday. I'm so sorry. I did not do this to you. It was Democrats who did this to you. So at what point are they, so at what point, and the wife was like, oh, these texts with women, that's, you know, it's shameful. And you would think that she would, when I first saw this headline, I thought, is his wife saying that it's shameful that he did this? Because that's honestly what I thought, Kane. I thought his wife is saying it's shameful that he did this. And oh my goodness. And apparently she had confided in this staffer that had left after the death's head controversy. And the wife had confided in the staffer. And then it was the staffer apparently that allowed this stuff to get out. So when the wife was saying that it's shameful that this happened, when I first saw that headline, I thought she's going after the man. Okay, well, maybe my stereotype of her as a Democrat wife is going to be completely upended 5 seconds later. Nope. She's saying that the people talking about what her husband did is shameful gossip. That's not gossip to say that your grody, middle-aged, over-the-hill, horny husband who's sexting everyone when he's not wanking it in a porta potty, when he's not tubing it in a porta potty, saying that it's gross isn't gossip. Everyone's affirming that he did it and he doesn't care who knows. I'm sorry, but I wouldn't be standing by a man after that. You're sexting other women? Pfft. I'm not going to be standing by a man. I'm going to be calling my uncle that owns a pig farm. I'm going to be standing by nobody. That I just, oh my gosh. And he won't get out of the race. Do you think he's going to get out of the race, Kane?
4: No, because Democrats are still showing support. They understand, without saying it publicly, that this is hurtful to Democrats, having this guy and supporting this guy.
0: Is it, though?
4: But, right, this is what we're proving. It's D different. This is how D different things are.
0: I mean, if you didn't think that the tattoo was enough, he was like, I didn't know it was a Nazi tattoo. I just didn't know. And then texts come out, totally knew it was a Nazi tattoo and bragged about it being a Nazi tattoo. There's always going to be somebody in your life to tell on you. Just know this. That will always happen.
4: The bigger problem for me is the fact that everything the left has claimed Trump is who Graham Plattner is. And they are sitting there defending him while making this up for Trump. It's unreal how bass-ackwards things are with Democrats.
0: I mean, I'm trying to be cognizant of the subject matter because I realize a lot of you now, school's out, and I know you don't have me babysit your kids, but your kids may be around you while you're listening to the program, so I'm trying to be very sensitive to that. But my gosh, you guys, I'm not reading the text. I gave you the most G-rated version text that I could, correct, Kane? I mean, that's the only one I can pretty much share. It's gross. And I look at this guy, and I'm sorry, he is nothing attractive. Why is it always the ugliest progressives that act like this? People like Anthony Weiner. He could like pull his head through a needle. Through an eye of a needle. He's like all like skinny and bleh. He's out of proportion. You know what I mean? He's just, his features are ugly. Graham Plattner's features are ugly. He's just not an attractive man, but this is male progressivism. If you want to know how feminists are created, if you want to go back and see the evolution of feminists and their germinating stage, go back and look at Graham Plattner's wife. Go look at Graham Plattner. That is the type of progressive male that creates feminists because he has no idea how to treat women. He has no idea how to treat other people. And so they're going to stand by him. That's what it looks like. He's got support from Sanders, from Warren, from Ruben Gallego. He's got Ro Khanna. I mean, so far, doesn't look like he's lost any support. Didn't he have an event on Sunday where he got a standing ovation from his Nazi-loving, enthusiastic supporters? I'm surprised that some of the podcast-to-stand bros weren't in the audience for him. Oh my gosh, speaking of which, so one of the chunky ones and his nepo nephew got banned from the UK and they're trying to say that Israel did it. We're going to talk about that coming up because that's so ridiculous. We have a lot to hit still as we move. 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
0: What is this nightmare? Oh, for the love. Who is it, ABC, you said?
25: Yep, Good Morning America.
0: So they're kicking off How We Have Sex Month. In case you didn't know, it's, I mean, veterans, you get a day. Moms, you get a day. Dads, you get a day. But if you like to have sex with people that have the same bits as you, you get a whole month. Yeah, down to the, I mean, that's why I just find it performative and dumb. Because it's a whole month for it. Again, we get Veterans Day, you get one day. For the people who died in service, those who died in service, you get one day. Moms get one day, dads get one day. But depending on how you have sex, you get a whole month. I'm spiffle.
25: Also, is pride a virtue or a
0: sin? No, it's a sin.
25: Oh, okay.
0: Absolutely a sin. So we're going to have sin month.
25: All right.
0: I just don't, how does that work on anyone anymore? Well, I was going to purchase this mouthwash, but then I saw this mouthwash affirmed. So I decided that I was going to purchase this mouthwash because of what it affirmed. I didn't say it over the air, but you read my lips. You know what I mean? I mean, where's the lie? A whole month of this. So now this is the month when you get to go see everything about, you know, how people choose to do it on everything. And why does every brand have to do this? It makes me hate everything. I want a month of just shut up and get out of my business. 1 month of that. 1 month of shut up, get out of our business. I want that to be a national, like a whole month. I don't need a special flag for it either. Unless it's a Jolly Roger, you know, I'll fly that. Just shut up and get out of my business month. That's it. I don't even know what month that should be. Like, we get Independence Day. It should be a whole month. Why do you get a whole month for choosing how do you have sex? Are you that retarded? I mean, I don't get it. We have a whole other hour on the way, so you might as well buckle up. And if anything offends you, go cry about it harder. Stick with us.
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27: Negotiating a pause. I'm Lisa Lacera, Fox News. President Trump says he's helped cut a deal between Israel and Hezbollah for a temporary ceasefire.
28: The president says he had a very productive call with Israeli Prime Minister Benjamin Netanyahu and that no Israeli troops will go to Beirut. Israel's government ordered strikes in Beirut's suburbs Monday, a day after ground forces reached deeper into the country than at any point in the last 26 years. To representatives, President Trump says he also had a very good call with Hezbollah and says the militant group agreed that all shooting will stop, adding Israel will not attack them and they will not attack Israel. Both Israel and Hezbollah accused each other of breaking a ceasefire. Iran has insisted Israel stop targeting Lebanon as part of a ceasefire agreement with the U.S.
27: Fox's Jared Halpern of the White House. Meanwhile, U.S. Central Command says it's launched strikes against radar and drone sites in Iran after Tehran shot down an American drone over the weekend. The president reportedly reconsidering whether to move forward with a $1.8 billion fund meant to compensate his allies who believe they were unfairly prosecuted for political reasons. That's according to the Associated Press. This coming after the Justice Department said it would comply with a court order to pause implementation of the fund. Homeland Security Secretary Mark Wayne Mullen says there will be consequences after days of violent protests at an immigration facility in Newark, New Jersey.
29: We have absolutely zero issue with you exercising your First Amendment in a peaceful protest. But when you're threatening the lives of an officer, that's verbal assault. When you threaten the lives of their family, that's verbal assault.
27: New Jersey Governor Mikey Sherrill has sent in state police to take care of security outside the building. Five people are dead after an explosion and fire at a defense company worksite in South Korea. 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
30: WMBD Radio Local News, I'm T.J. Carson. Illinois lawmakers passed the biggest spending plan in state history early this morning, an about $56 billion budget that critics are calling highly embarrassing. Capital News Illinois reports the FY27 budget will tax social media companies based on how many users they have in Illinois, as well as tax digital assets like crypto. The state is transferring $150 million in sales tax revenue collected at the pump away from transportation funds and into the general spending account. There will be a temporary break on a planned gas tax until January. Democrats defended the plan, saying they are only trying to fill gaps created by federal funding cuts. Republican State Senator Lee Arellano says the passage of the latest state budget is more of the same old story.
31: It continues the same path we've been down that has Illinois trailing national growth. It is killing us economically. We did not address affordability. We are raising taxes even more. The tax and spend mentality has failed.
30: Arellano says the budget does not put the state on a better path towards prosperity. Drivers for companies such as Uber and Lyft now have the right to form a union in Illinois. Capital News Illinois reports House Bill 5090, passed early this morning, would regulate how those drivers can form a union, elect union representatives, and engage in collective bargaining. Rideshare drivers argue a union is necessary because they have little control over wages, rules, and opportunities, despite being classified as independent contractors. More news in 30 minutes or as it breaks, and always at WMBDRadio.com.
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1: The 25 News First Alert forecast calls for mainly clear skies overnight tonight. Wake-up temperatures in the morning will be in the mid-50s, followed by abundant sunshine for your Tuesday, another warm day with highs in the mid-80s. A few more clouds Wednesday, but overall quiet weather continues, and then partly cloudy skies Thursday. We're into the upper 80s by Thursday afternoon and could see some rain returning later in the day Friday with high temperatures remaining in the mid to upper 80s. From 25 News, I'm First Alert Chief Meteorologist Brian Walter for WMBD Radio.
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0: We just need to send a bunch of Southern women with flip-flops over there and make them all go cut their own switches. Jiminy Christmas. If you send a bunch of Nanas and Gigi's over there and Mimi's, holy crow. Why do people give the suburbs so much nonsense? Because they're amazing. There's grocery stores everywhere, and they're not like the grocery stores that are in the city that only sell like wine and cheese for single cat ladies.
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0: Welcome back to the program, party people. Dana Lash with you. We're at the top of this very first hour here. Second hour. Top of the second hour here on Monday. I'm just juggling and doing the job of 5,000 people back channel. It's okay. Can we talk about the Chunk and the Nepo Baby that were apparently banned from the UK? You had some audio of this, did you not?
20: Yep.
0: Will you play that funky music, white boy?
4: This is Hassan in response to being banned.
0: Yeah. Mm-hmm.
21: Left-wing YouTube pundit Cenk Uygur banned from entering the UK? Yeah, it's... Okay, well, I didn't want to talk about it, but...
0: My
21: visa has also been revoked. We just found out. So, yes. Yes, I will not be going as it stands currently. I don't believe that I'll be able to go to the United Kingdom this upcoming week.
0: Okay, and?
21: I don't know who to reach out for this.
0: Okay.
21: I was supposed to do something with Yanis Varoufakis, do something with Zach Polanski, do something with Jeremy Corbyn, do something at the Oxford Union.
0: He was saying that it was, guess who they blamed?
20: Oh, man.
0: If you had to guess who the Hassan Piker and his Uncle Chunk blamed.
20: Oh, if I'm betting money?
0: For getting banned. Who would you think that it is?
20: The Jews.
0: So Chunk goes, he goes, and I've been banned from the UK. I tried to get on a flight to London to attend South by Southwest London and give a speech at Oxford. I've been banned for criticizing Israel. Wow. And they act like it's to Jews that did it. And the woke Reich and all of the podcastistan cable news rejects that all just go on each other's shows and dry hump each other because that's like literally all they can do. They guest on each other's shows all the time when they're not visiting Qatar and Russia. So They decided to immediately blame Israel. By the way, you know that, like, Tommy Robinson had the Unite the Kingdom march. What was that, like 2 weeks ago? And a ton of the people that were supposed to travel to the UK to participate in Tommy Robinson's Unite the Kingdom march were banned from traveling to the UK. One of them I knew. No, it's Eva Vlaardenbroek. She's a Dutch commentator. She's banned from going to the UK, and it has nothing to do with Israel. No, they also Kanye West is banned. It doesn't matter whether or not you think they should be banned, but it has nothing to do with Israel. And that's what Hassan, Nepo baby Hassan said. He goes, the UK has revoked my visa as well, all at the behest of Israel. That's what he said. Israel had nothing to do with it. You absolute product of goat fornicating incest. He had absolutely nothing to do with it. Probably some of the stuff that you've said prior. I mean, we have some of the hits that we'll play in a moment. But let me just point out. So they say it was the Jews that banned them. And specifically, it's the British Home Secretary. Would you like to know who the British Home Secretary is?
8: I would.
0: She's a British politician and barrister. And she's been serving as Home Secretary since 2025. And her name is Shabana Mahmood.
8: Ooh.
0: Wow, sounds super Jewish.
8: Not Jewish.
0: Shabana Mahmood. What?
8: The Jews.
0: I was told this was to Jews. But it's not, in fact. Let's read a little bit about her. Oh, she's with the Labour Party, so she's a lefty. Huh. Like a super lefty, by the way. She's like the super lefty faction of the Labour Party. She enjoys Jeremy Corbyn, who's a notorious anti-Semite. Let's see, who else? Oh, she's so interesting where she's, member of parliament. She's definitely not Jewish. Definitely not Jewish. In fact, she's Pakistani. Huh. And she was raised in Saudi Arabia. Huh. Very Jewish of her. So, Kane,
8: yeah.
0: I was told this is to Jews, though.
8: Yeah, that's what we're told. Seem to be told that a lot.
0: I'm curious. Because they've said, I mean, he literally, Hassan Piker, who everybody knows is just this, like, absolute icon of intelligence,
8: what?
0: Says that it was at the behest of Israel that he was banned. Really? But her name came. What is the main religion in Pakistan?
8: That'd be Islam, right?
0: Yeah. Well, what about Saudi Arabia?
8: Also Islam.
0: Oh, okay. Okay. So not Jewish, then?
8: No.
0: Okay.
8: That's quite opposite, actually.
0: All right. I just wanted to kind of go. I mean, this is a guy who said that he would vote for Hamas over Israel every single time. He praised October 7th. He praised Houthi actions in the Red Sea. He calls Jewish people inbred. Blah, blah, blah. Goes on and on and on. I mean, look, I'm kind of a free speech purist, and I like it when the products of terrorist goat fornicating, like Hassan Piker and his uncle Chunk, who I think should be deported, both of them, just send them back to where they came from. But no, I absolutely do. I think that their beliefs are incompatible with the United States of America and Western civilization. It's true. I mean, I'm not wrong, because I'm never wrong, especially here. But this claim that they're making, that it was at the behest of Israel, doesn't really hold water at all. It was the Pakistani Home Secretary that did this. It has nothing to do with the Jews. But this is all you're going to hear from Podcastistan. The Podcastistan is going to talk about this nonstop. And they said that it has to do with the genocidal fascist foreign government and et cetera, et cetera. So again, where are all of these people that were upset when you had Americans who couldn't even travel over there to take part in Tommy Robinson's Unite the Kingdom march, where were they for those people? Oh, I didn't hear anything about that. Huh. Where were they about, I don't know. What about Philippe de Winter? British, he's a Belgian politician, very, very highly critical of Islamism. And he was going to the Unite the Kingdom march, but he couldn't go because he was banned from the UK. That had nothing to do with Israel. In fact, he's highly critical of Islam. And so I would think that Israel would want him. I mean, going by Hassan Piker and Chunk Uyghur's remarks, you would think that they would want him there, right? I thought Israel controlled everything until they don't, right? Because it was a Pakistani Muslim who said that Chunk and his Nepo nephew, who literally has contributed nothing except being a sore on the butt of Cuba and walking around wearing, you know, $2,800 worth of merchandise

Oh, don't rainbow me this whole month again. Gag. So tired of it all. But my point is, he goes over like a completely nouveau riche D-bag. It's like he went to the mall and then went to Cuba right after and wore everything that he purchased during that one trip in Cuba on that one day when he was photographed wearing all of his stuff. Isn't that hysterical? I find that hysterical. It's like he goes, you can tell it's not like organic old money. He goes on a shopping spree and then wears all of his shopping spree the first day in Cuba. And these poor people can't even afford a damn sandwich, but you know, they're watching this guy walk around in a $700 silk shirt. You're wearing silk to Cuba, by the way, and silk is such an unforgiving material and it does not go well. You know that the guy is just absolute, just trash because you wear linen to those places, first off. But my word. So it had nothing to do with the Jews. It had to do with the UK deciding that they did not think that what these two do and their commentary didn't benefit the UK. Now, I think one of the reasons that we all look at this story and we're going, wow, why did the UK ban anybody? Because the UK never bans anybody. I mean, they have boatloads of dudes show up from North Africa on their shores and they're like, yeah, why don't you all come on in? Yes, it's all, we'll have a grand party. Yes, we'll go out in the tiles. Yes, we'll go trip the light. Fantastic. Yes, let's go. And they welcome all of these people that come in, right? I mean, and if they commit crimes, oh, you didn't know you weren't supposed to rape people. Well, you're stupid and you're from a third world hellhole, so God love you. We'll just look past that. He's, Your Honor, he's too ignorant to know that rape is not good. It's bad. That's kind of defense they've been giving these people for targeting these women over there. So it's weird to see them ban anybody for speech. When the full conclusion of everything that Hassan Piker and Uncle Chunk, everything that they advocate for, that's the end conclusion of it that is entirely welcomed in Britain. So that's why I find it very confusing, right? They don't want the commentary, but they want the fully formed chaos, right? Am I understanding that correctly? I mean, if I was the Home Secretary, I would have taken one look at them and I would have said, you're chonky and dumb, so you can't come here. And you are literally like a greaseball D-bag. You are also not, you wore a silk shirt to Cuba that was $700 while people can't afford sandwiches. You're too stupid to come into our country. Your idiocy could be catching. It could be worse than Ebola. We already have a problem with stupidity in this country. We can't afford to import your third world hellhole brand of it right now. That would have been my response. But alas, I'm not in charge. And we're all sadder for it. 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
12: And now, all of the news you would probably miss. It's time for Dana's Quick Five.
0: All right, so first up, a Harvard graduation speaker unloads on AI in a stupid tirade, prompting cheers from students. the mission of your generation is to destroy AI. I get it that people don't like AI, but I think that the reaction is a Chinese psyop that's designed to make people try to subjugate the United States to China.
13: These kids, though, hate AI. They don't even like AI, and it's actually before any of this Chinese psyop stuff came up about the data
0: centers. I get
13: it,
0: but now they're getting totally like fed into the algorithm that promotes all of the Chinese psyop.
13: That is true.
0: And nobody realizes it because their heads are stuck too far up their backsides. Mamdani is going to spend $5.2 million on propaganda, on his propaganda office. So this is from the New York Post. This story says that he's spending $5.2 million to pay the salaries of information ministers in his new City Hall propaganda bureau. This is one of the dumbest things I've ever seen. People, I don't care. If you're still living there, you deserve it. It's taxpayer dollars. It's all taxpayer dollars. They're hiring 14 cushy jobs that cost millions of dollars. And they also have like, I mean, it's literally what it is. It's propaganda. We'll come back to this at some point. Let's see. The way that the Safari is like, the way that it's, you can't find anything with the tabs, the way Safari's update is. It's horrifying. Yeah, it's horrifying. But the propaganda thing, by the way, the Mamdani thing, that's like what we saw with the information ministry, but on a smaller, just strictly New York scale. Also, let's see here. Spencer Pratt says he's going to leave L.A. and find the last American dream in another city if his mayoral bid fails. He was talking about this last week. Walmart recalls 165,000 fabric dresses over a tip over, or sorry, clothes dressers over a tip over hazard. Okay, well, why would you, don't all of them tip?
13: Well, yeah, if you don't watch it, but these are like fabric ones. You're not supposed to be putting heavy things into what, like,
0: no, like how much
13: drawers
0: are you putting in there if these things, they're the ones with the little fabric squares in
13: like
0: them.
13: Like blankets and toys and stuff.
0: Yeah, like how, okay, so that's a stupidity problem. That's not really a construction issue. Right. So let's see, an Edmonton man is paying personal ads to find a wife. I know. Does anyone actually sign up for this? He's got billboards out. It says, what, your future husband? And then it has a website where you can go and, I don't know, that's kind of weird. Yeah, he's single and looking for love. The billboards that he spent thousands of dollars on. He says marriage is important. He's looking for a life partner. He's a 40-year-old oil field and construction worker. And he says, my method's unconventional, but I had to think outside of the box. I kind of find it sad in a way, but he said that because dating trends have changed. And so he's, I guess, having difficulty in finding someone as a result of that. So, yeah, he's listed his credentials and his interests. And he's a metalhead with a non-smoking, non-drinking lifestyle who enjoys travel, photography, and film. At least he's being honest about it. You know what I mean? Got to give him props for that. We got a lot more on the way. Don't go anywhere. 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
17: Fox News, I'm Sue Guzman. President Trump says Israel and Hezbollah have agreed to dial back fighting.
18: In a post on Truth Social, Trump writes he had a productive call with Israeli Prime Minister Benjamin Netanyahu and a very good call with Hezbollah. And they agreed that all shooting will stop, that Israel will not attack them, and they will not attack Israel.
17: Fox's Lucas Tomlinson, the president, says he spoke with the Iran-backed Lebanese militia group through intermediaries. The last ceasefire between Israel and Hezbollah was agreed to in April. Justice Department plans to freeze its anti-weaponization fund created and criticized by Republicans and Democrats. Democrats. Fox's David Spunt.
19: That fund is on life support. Last week, a federal judge in Virginia ruled the fund must be paused while she sorted through legal issues.
17: The fund was created after President Trump settled his lawsuit against the IRS. 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
9: WMBD Radio Local News, I'm TJ Carson. An Armington man has been identified as the victim in a fatal Tazewell County crash Saturday night. Tazewell County Coroner Charles Hanley says 62-year-old Jeffrey Foster suffered multiple blunt force injuries in the crash. An autopsy on Foster was conducted today. Foster was the operator and lone person on a motorcycle involved in the two-vehicle crash at Illinois Route 9 and Leopold Street in Mackinac. Three people were hospitalized after a fire broke out at a Washington apartment building. 25 News reports crews were called at around 8:15 a.m. yesterday to the building near the Casey's at School and Grant Streets. Washington Fire Chief Tyler G. says about 10 to 12 people lived in the building with several second-story rescues made. G. says the apartment building is a total loss. This comes less than 24 hours after fire departments were called to Chapters Living on Saturday night, a supportive retirement community on Newcastle Road, displacing nearly 40 residents. One arrest has been made in connection to the attempted armed robbery of a Campus Town restaurant on Memorial Day night. Peoria Police says 45-year-old Aaron Cook was developed as a suspect in the case and arrested on Friday. Cook allegedly entered the five-star Fish and Chicken and demanded money from the cash register while showing a knife, but Cook reportedly left the business without anything taken. The checkered flag is waving for Peoria Speedway. In a Facebook post early yesterday morning, the racetrack announced that weekly racing has come to an end. The Dirt Car Summer Nationals on June 11th will be the last race of the track. No reason was given about why the speedway is closing. More news in 30 minutes or as it breaks, and always at WMBDRadio.com.
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21: The 25 News First Alert forecast calls for mainly clear skies overnight tonight. Wake-up temperatures in the morning will be in the mid-50s, followed by abundant sunshine for your Tuesday. Another warm day with highs in the mid-80s. A few more clouds Wednesday, but overall quiet weather continues, and then partly cloudy skies Thursday. We're into the upper 80s by Thursday afternoon and could see some rain returning later in the day Friday with high temperatures remaining in the mid to upper 80s. From 25 News, I'm First Alert Chief Meteorologist Brian Walter for WMBD Radio.
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0: Welcome back to the program. Don't forget to check out Substack, Chapter and Verse, all kinds of good stuff that goes up there. This is, first off, let's play Cut 5 real quick. Let's just get an update on where we are with Iran.
1: Well, there's no deal that's good enough because the media will cover it. We're making a great deal. We're going to make it a great deal. Or we'll just go back and finish it off militarily. But this would go faster. It's probably better on a humane standpoint. There's something nice about it also. You know, save a lot of lives. Whether it's the other side or not, you save a lot of lives. But we're close to a very good deal, and if we can make it good, otherwise we just start up with the Department of War, as we call it. And it's been very successful. You saw Venezuela. It was a one-day win, and this is really a win already. We've defeated their military, essentially defeated their military. I would rather get a deal because we can open the strait immediately upon signing. The one guarantee that I have to have is that there will be no nuclear weapons. They've agreed to that. It was very interesting. They originally said, we will not develop a nuclear weapon. I said, well, what happens if you buy a nuclear weapon? So now it says we will not develop or in any way purchase a military weapon. That's a big difference. So we're getting what we want slowly. Very tough negotiators. It takes a long time. I'm in no hurry. I'd like to say I'm in a hurry because, you know, gasoline prices are going to come tumbling down. But if you're going to be in a hurry, you're not going to make a good deal. And slowly but surely, we're getting, I think, what we want. And if we don't get what we want, we're going to end it a different way.
0: Going to end in a different way. Wonder what that looks like. I think we're there. I think we're already not getting what we want. So let's go ahead and end it in that different way. I mean, I'm fine with that. So this is just, you know, some of the latest. And we're going to hear, I'm sure. Oh, God, podcast this in, I'm sure it's going to, it's because it's everything's run by Israel. Iran's not as serious. You have to believe that they're somehow as serious, that there's any kind of goodwill, which I don't believe that there is going into these negotiations. So they've halted indirect talks that they were having with I'm going to read this and pretend I care, okay, because I'm just a done at this point. I think you all are as well, aren't you? Are you all done? Yeah, I think so. They've halted the indirect talks they were having with U.S. negotiators in protests of Israel's attacks on Hezbollah in Lebanon. Hezbollah was launching rockets into Israel. You scum of the earth, goat fornicators. Stop them from doing that, and they won't be bombed back. Because if you're my neighbor and you're bombing me, I'm not only going to bomb you back, I'm going to raise your house into the ground and cause such terror, mayhem, and bloody destruction that for generations, people will speak in fear about angering their neighbor to the south. We don't teach hard enough lessons in this world. So that's what this is all about. And they're trying to say it's because of the Jews. So here we are, once again, back to square one. With everything. Just bomb the hell out of them and be done with it at this point.
2: But, why do you want a war?
0: Say the people who did absolutely nothing to stave off any of this leading up to it. Nobody wants a war, but war is upon you whether you want it or not. Don't you feel like Aragorn talking to some of the riders of Rohan or talking to the king of Rohan at that point? We're not going to have another war. War is upon you whether you want it or not. So what's the alternative? Just to let the Iranian religious status quo remain in power? This is just, all of this is really low-T strategy into trying to blame Israel for your proxies doing what you told them to do. And Hezbollah is doing exactly what Iran told Hezbollah to do. They're not doing anything differently. But they're saying it's because Israel's attacking Hezbollah. I'm kind of done with Hezbollah. Lebanon is done with Hezbollah. We're all done with Hezbollah. Stop being terrorists and we won't have a problem. If I were Israel, I would just send in like a special forces unit. I would grab them all by the hair on their head. I'd behead every single one of them and put it on pikes like Vlad Dracul did back in the day and being like, are you going to learn your lesson? When are you going to learn it? Stop killing people. Stop being terrorists. You can't just be terrorists and think that nothing's going to happen in return. Hezbollah has been lobbing rockets nonstop. Nonstop. They have been bombing their neighbor to the south. And Iran wants to dodge any kind of discussion on a ceasefire until what? Tell Hezbollah to stop bombing people and it won't be an issue. Because see, if Israel lays down their arms, they die. If Hezbollah lays down their arms and all the other Iranian proxies, then guess what? We could actually achieve peace. But that's not what any of these goat fornicators want. They do not want to achieve peace. It's never about peace. It's about power. This is a religious war to them. So give them the Armageddon they want. It is a religious war to them. You're not going to negotiate with people who believe in a cockamamie conspiracy that involves, you know, incorporates all these other religions and they turn it into a giant montage for their own. You're not going to have any kind of negotiations with these people. I'm just done with it. This is going to drag on until what? The left can then, you have the Red-Green Alliance. They're all conspiring together. And I think that this is all part of it. And in the meantime, you got woke Rikers going to Russia. Wow, I can't believe the architecture of Russia. Can you believe everything that these people are showing me that I'm allowed to see is so pretty? So last night, they had two Iranian ballistic missiles that targeted the forces in Kuwait. And this was after Hezbollah was launching rockets into Israel. So here they're launching an attack targeting UK bases in Kuwait while they have proxies targeting up north. How do they think all of this now that's coming out is spin? We haven't even actually confirmed that they're, Motabak Khamenei. He's the son. The gay, burnt, one-legged son. He's the Ayatollah, right? Nobody's even seen him. I don't think he's alive. I think they're weakening at Bernie and him. Bring him out. Bring Stumpy out. Let's see him. Bring old burned out Stumpy out. And then let's get a good look at him. And then we'll determine. And that's what I would say. If I was Trump, I'd be like, you know what? I think I want to talk to your burnt, gay, Ayatollah. Why don't you, bring out old burned Stumpy? Let's have a talk. And we'll negotiate that way. Oh, you can't produce him. Oh, probably because he's dead, huh? So who are we negotiating with? Nobody. So the Iran was calling for a new Islamic civilization while also targeting all of its neighbors. And they were putting that out through they assumed Ayatollah's X handle. This is problematic. So how long are we going to do this? They don't want a negotiation. They're just trying to stall the United States out. It is a war of attrition, but not like you think. It's not a war of attrition in terms of having people die and overwhelming your enemy with the number of soldiers and trying to wear them out by forces. This is a war of attrition with the court of public opinion and the court of international opinion. That's what all of this is. They're going to try to wear down the United States until they feel like the United States is isolated on the international stage. They want to go in there and dig out their dust, get their nuclear dust out that was buried by our bombers. They want to go and get that out. That's what they're all looking at. So we'll see. But none of these negotiations mean anything. We'll come back to this. As I said, Woke Reich is also in, they've gone to Russia. Gal Sharpton, who is neither an intellectual, nor is she a thinker, nor is she a revolutionary. She's just a hustler. She was a race hustler on the left, and then she went after conservatives during Gamergate. And now she thinks that she's super special, and she's really feeling herself. She went over in a Balenciaga blazer. Remember how everybody was mad at Balenciaga because of the way that they were, the ads that they had and the way that they were using children in their ads. And so it makes sense that she wears a Balenciaga, a $2,000 blazer that her gay husband's money probably bought her, going over to Russia to speak and being used as a pawn, because that's what it is. Why is it? Here's the other question. When we have discussions about foreign interference, why is this not foreign interference? How is this not considered shilling for a foreign entity? Because it's what, different for you? It's situationally different. You have somebody who's going over there schlepping it for Russia and for the communists that are over there, for this little forum that they're using as nothing but a psyop. But you have these people that are so desperate for fame and attention, they don't care if they're being used as stooges. They just want to make it seem like they're somehow being desired on an international stage. It's all ego for these people. But they're stupid because they're getting entirely played. So they've had some of them on, they had Gal Sharpton on Russian state TV. I'm sure just running down the United States, modern day Hanoi Jane. At least Jane Fonda could act better. I find all of it just so funny. Is this, where's the calls for Farah? Where are the calls of blood money for that? Oh, because there's no Jews involved, right? So you can't, I got it. Does anybody else get so tired? I'm just so tired of all of this. This is, how long have we been having this up? Jiminy Christmas. We have Florida Man on the way. Maybe Florida Man can save us as we move our partners that help bring you the program. It's the folks over at Super Beats with Cholesterol Health Daily. 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
14: It's his life mission to make bad decisions. It's time for Florida Man.
0: How sad is it when this is like the sanest part of the day? Florida Man, right?
15: That's telling.
0: When it's the sanest part of the day. All right, so let's dive into this, shall we? First up, who do we have? Florida Man caught on camera burning down his trailer. And he actually had to go, well, there's no denying it's me, because it was on camera and everybody saw you. That's why. So an arson investigation in Edgewater led to the arrest of a local resident after a trailer fire was intentionally set late Wednesday night. The incident began around 11:30 p.m. I don't care when. They had Edgewater fire rescue crews responding to a blaze inside of the Wolf's Driftwood mobile home park. Once firefighters extinguished the flames, they had investigators come out and take a peek. They had Department of Financial Services, Bureau of Fire Arson and Explosives. They said it was deliberate, and then they had the surveillance footage, and it showed a guy setting the fire. They identified him as Dean Settle, a resident of the park, and during an interview with the detectives, he actually said, yeah, there's no denying it's me.
15: You got me.
0: He said that everybody in the park wanted that abandoned trailer gone. Well, there's ways to do it that don't involve arson, just saying. So he was taken into custody. He faces a charge of arson in the first degree. So we have that. Also, Florida man breaks into a home, soils himself, and makes a mess with it.
15: Okay.
0: What is it if you have, like, is that a crown tattoo over his eyebrow? What does that mean?
15: Oh, yeah, I don't know.
0: Because he's got the tears, and that's supposed to be for how many people you killed. Well, what's the crown mean?
15: Maybe he's king somewhere.
0: I don't know. Polk County Sheriff's Office, 35-year-old Todd Michael LeBouton. His last name is LeBouton. Not the shoe. I'm dying. So they said that the investigation began because a property owner who had property in New York, or is from New York, had property in Florida, reported somebody was trespassing inside of his Florida property, according to the sheriff's office. So they, it looked initially, this is what I'm talking about, the crown above his eye. They didn't find anyone there, but they saw some evidence that somebody had been inside the property, right? Deputies returned the next day. The home appeared vacant. More signs suggested the intruder had returned. And they ended up finding Mr. LeBouton, not the shoe guy, spelled differently even. He had gone inside the property because he defecated and he needed to change his clothes, but he made a mess inside. I mean, you don't smear it all over the walls, but that's what he did. He was taken into custody. He also had drug paraphernalia on his person, so he had a number of different charges levied against him as well. Let's see. Florida pair accused of fleeing a traffic stop, tossed drugs and a gun from the vehicle, and then they tried insisting to police that they had no drugs or guns, despite the fact that they were literally on camera throwing them from the car in broad daylight themselves with their own arms out of the window. She didn't look like a smart one. She looks like a Habsburg. Like the Austrian lineage that was so inbred that they had no lower jaw. That's what she looks like. So a Florida man and woman, they're behind bars. They threw all their drugs out the window in pure full view of the police. They had a backpack containing narcotics and a firearm. Deputies immediately recovered the backpack. And they also recovered everything else from these people as well. It was pretty, I mean, you just can't throw, I mean, when they're behind you, you're getting recorded by the dash cam camera. That's how that's working, the dash camera. So they face, oh boy, lots of charges. Tampering with physical evidence, possession of a firearm by a convicted felon, possession of a firearm during the commission of a felony, armed trafficking and amphetamine, possession of ammunition by a convicted felon, armed possession of a controlled substance with intent to sell or deliver, and possession of drug paraphernalia. That's a lot. That is a lot.
9: I mean, if you see her picture, she looks like she's been doing drugs for a while.
0: She looks like she was born in a drug den and made of drugs, maybe.
9: Professional.
0: Golly. Let's see. A Florida HOA president was arrested because he pushed a 12-year-old and took the kid's bike. Volusia County. A homeowner association president was arrested because he pushed a 12-year-old boy to the ground, took the child's bicycle during a dispute near the Spruce Creek Clubhouse. It was a child battery incident. That's how cops arrived to it. And they said that the man, Paul Holmes, the 12-year-old, told deputies he was riding his bike near the clubhouse and then he paused near the tennis court to rest. He saw Mr. Holmes. The boy said that he did flick him off before trying to leave, and the guy, yeah, well, that's still not the way you handle it. We got a lot more in store. Third hour next. Stick with us.
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30: He says to give it time. I'm Sue Guzman, Fox News. President Trump still taking an optimistic tone when it comes to talks with Iran, at least for the moment. Fox's Lucas Tomlinson explains.
1: President Trump just told ABC News he thinks an agreement with Iran will be reached over the next week. President Trump spent his time in meetings, including calls with Israeli Prime Minister Benjamin Netanyahu and the leaders of Hezbollah through intermediaries. He posted on Truth Social he thinks the negotiations will continue at a rapid pace. In an interview with CNBC News, the president did not sound as optimistic. Here's what he said. I don't care if they're over, honestly. I couldn't care less. And added that protracted negotiations have started to get very boring. Iran's foreign minister insists negotiations continue.
30: Five American cruise ship passengers quarantined for exposure to hantavirus have now left a Nebraska medical facility. Here's Fox's Grinnell Scott.
2: That leaves 13 U.S. travelers who were on board the MV Hondius cruise ship traveling in the South Atlantic Ocean who remain at the University of Nebraska Medical Center. A hospital spokesperson said none of the American passengers have shown hantavirus symptoms, which can take from 21 to 42 days to develop. The disease is usually spread when people breathe in residue from contaminated rodent droppings. But this version, the Andes virus, can in rare cases be transmitted person to person. The World Health Organization said the three deaths on board the MV Hondius were linked to the outbreak. Grinnell Scott, Fox News.
30: The state of Florida has filed a lawsuit against OpenAI and CEO Sam Altman, claiming that the company knowingly released and aggressively marketed ChatGPT to the public while concealing serious risks, cited a ChatGPT-assisted mass shootings and suicide. 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
3: WMBD Radio Local News, I'm TJ Carson. Illinois lawmakers passed the biggest spending plan in state history early this morning, an about $56 billion budget that critics are calling highly embarrassing. Capital News Illinois reports the FY27 budget will tax social media companies based on how many users they have in Illinois, as well as tax digital assets like crypto. The state is transferring $150 million in sales tax revenue collected at the pump away from transportation funds and into the general spending account. There will be a temporary break on a planned gas tax until January. Democrats defended the plan, saying they are only trying to fill gaps created by federal funding cuts. Republican State Senator Lee Arellano says the passage of the latest state budget is more of the same old story.
4: It continues the same path we've been down that has Illinois trailing national growth. It is killing us economically. We did not address affordability. We are raising taxes even more. The tax and spend mentality has failed.
3: Arellano says the budget does not put the state on a better path towards prosperity. Drivers for companies such as Uber and Lyft now have the right to form a union in Illinois. Capital News Illinois reports House Bill 5090, passed early this morning, would regulate how those drivers can form a union, elect union representatives, and engage in collective bargaining. Rideshare drivers argue a union is necessary because they have little control over wages, rules, and opportunities, despite being classified as independent contractors. More news in 30 minutes or as it breaks, and always at WMBDRadio.com.
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21: The 25 News First Alert Forecast calls for mainly clear skies overnight tonight. Wake-up temperatures in the morning will be in the mid-50s, followed by abundant sunshine for your Tuesday. Another warm day with highs in the mid-80s. A few more clouds Wednesday, but overall quiet weather continues, and then partly cloudy skies Thursday. We're into the upper 80s by Thursday afternoon and could see some rain returning later in the day Friday with high temperatures remaining in the mid to upper 80s. From 25 News, I'm First Alert Chief Meteorologist Brian Walter for WMBD Radio.
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8: I think we just need to send a bunch of Southern women with flip-flops over there and make them all go cut their own switches. 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
8: Welcome back to the program. Dana Lash with you. We're at the top of our third hour today, this Monday, and getting you set up for the week. So we have an op currently ongoing with members of the woke Reich traveling to Russia to try to sell you on the idea, if you're ignorant of history, you'll buy it, that Russia is such a Christian, so Christian-y. Look at their amazing churches over there. So Gail Sharpton's over there. And with her totally hetero husband, completely into women husband. And sure. And saying the Christian expression and heritage is unmatched. They're lying to us about Russia. Who's lying to whom about Russia? This is just another grift for Gal Sharpton. She's got to make up those missing TPUSA bucks. Is what it is. She's got to make up for that cash, low. That's really ultimately the truth of the matter. So this has been a thing that I've seen like Russian propagandists push for quite some time, but it's entirely ignorant of history. It is, incredibly ignorant of history. And in fact, I had retweeted one of my friends who reminded everybody that let's look at this whole issue honestly. Like, they have cathedrals over there that actually have the hammer and sickle incorporated into the stained glass because it celebrates the victory of the atheist Soviets in World War II. And remember, you're talking about an ideology that was saying that religion was the opiate of the masses, which really that's what communism is, if you wanted to be honest about it. It's the church that they have is so the Russian Orthodox Church is more of a church that is supposed to be a vehicle for statism and nationalism, more so than actually having a relationship with Christ and bringing people to heaven. I think a lot of people don't understand the role that the church plays in that government, in the communist government. I don't think that they understand. I know that they have zero understanding of the role in Russia in which their church plays and the atheism that is the backbone of the communist regime. And it's still communist. I mean, don't sit here and tell me that it's not just because you don't call it communist. It is. But the history of persecution of Christians by the communist regime is pretty well documented. So why are we pretending that it's like this super Christian-y? Why are we doing this? Why are we? It's because Podcastistan's going over there is why. That's why Podcastistan is going over there. So I think in order to buy into everything that Podcastistan sells, you have to be uneducated. And I'm not talking about having a, you know, super fancy 4-year degree. You don't need a college degree to just pick up a damn book and read it. You don't need a college degree to make you get online and look things up. I'm not a historian, and I didn't go with a history major in college, but I love history. I love reading about it. So I read about all of this stuff, which is how I know about all of this stuff. I didn't have to be programmed or induced by the prospect of a college degree to go and do it for history. That was not my course of study. I wasn't a history major. My point in bringing all of this up is that you don't have to be educated in this bougie, traditional, upper crust definition of educated in order to understand your history. Does that make sense? So when I say that the people who are buying into the stuff that Podcastistan is selling, that they're uneducated, I think it's a choice at this point. Autodidactism is an amazing thing. You can be an autodidact, someone who automatically loves to learn about things and is self-directed. And you, if you like history, you're going to read about history. If you like cars and you like understanding how engines work and you're a gearhead, that's autodidactism. You're not going to a school to achieve a plane of knowledge on that. You're going because you're reading about it and you're educating yourself because you're genuinely interested in it. You could say that about any number of things, right? For women who quilt, you know, if you're out there quilting, you're teaching yourself and you're immersing yourself into a skill that you didn't have to be induced to do because of a course of study at a university, if that makes sense. So my point goes back to, and I think that's a dodge for people to say as a way to excuse the fact that they don't know these basic things about history, right? I mean, for crying out loud, there's a lot of, I mean, you've got anti-missionary laws in Russia. You've got that prevents like Protestant proselytization. You've got a lot of stuff in Russia. So I don't know how anybody can go over there and say, my gosh, it's so super Christian, the parts that they let us see. It's embarrassingly ignorant. Of course, I'm not surprised because these are people who say words like architecture. Si se puede. I'm saying, good heavens. People who don't understand history or don't know it are doomed, absolutely doomed to repeat it. But the Russian church and the Russian government absolutely takes faith as a way to weaponize it against the people. And that's how they view the role of faith, their government, their communist orthodoxy, their government, all of that. That's how they look at this. And I mean, that's just if you've grown up watching how they function and how they've treated faith and how they treated Christianity. But I've noticed, who was it? Tucker Carlson's super drunk brother. What's his face? Oh, Buckley. Because they only apparently have like a couple of names in that family that they feel comfortable to use. Buckley, apparently. He was saying that we should embrace Russia as America's ally and reject the anti-Christian globo homo agenda and government that the State Department has been pushing for more than a generation. What? What are you talking about? You're actually now, so they're actually out there now. Speaking of global homo, she did take her husband with her. If you want to have a discussion about Globo homo, right? Anyway, I mean, we now see them shilling for commies. That's what this is. You're absolutely shilling for commies at this point. That's what this is. All these people need to register with Farah. Register with Farah, but Buckley's crashing out big time. So badly. I mean, drugs and alcohol, I assume really, I mean, I'm just assuming they have a really bad effect to that point on people. We are in the midst of it. This is my point in talking about this is it's not just the left that you have to worry about. It's this stuff, which is still the left. It's just a different facet of the left. And some of the, I really didn't want to get into this at this point, but where it concerns the elections and midterms, getting into midterms. I'm just telling you, it's going to start. We need to have some discipline from Republicans, and we need to really focus on getting a handle on the economy and on energy. So you can look at some of the recent polling. Trump is taking a bit of a hit because of the price of energy and some other, I mean, especially with gas prices, et cetera. And you can tell people, as long as you want to, that this is going to be short term and it's going

won their runoffs or won their primaries, like specifically the Paxton Cornyn thing. A lot of people have been saying, well, this is just great for the GOP. They think that in some regards, that means that they're not going to have to work as hard, I guess, in the general. That does not stop. Primaries are entirely different things from generals. You're going to be dealing with a whole new segment of independents and moderates, and does the coalition stand? And one of the things that you're seeing, and this is one of the reasons why I hit the woke Reich so much, is they're trying very, very hard to make sure that that coalition splinters before midterms take place. And they're using Israel and all this stuff to do it, which is why I talk about that now more routinely than I ever had before. So for midterms, even gaining some seats with redistricting is not enough to minimize the damage if they don't get a handle on energy prices, etc. It's going to have to happen. And he's in a pickle. This is not an easy spot for him to be in. I think the way that he's been handling Iran, I agree with him. I like the way that he's been handling it. We don't have boots on the ground over there, and we've been limited in what we've done. He's completely gone by the authorized use of military force, even though it's incredibly frustrating at times because it seems like things are dragging out. I do think that Republicans need to gird their loins and support tougher language and a tougher position, because you're going to be dealing with this forever, and this is going to be the last chance that we have in our lifetimes of dealing with this terrorist state. It'll be the last chance that we have. And all the people who say that they don't like war and they don't like conflict and they don't want to send their loved ones off, I guarantee you, those people dragging their feet and preventing a more austere stance from this president on this are going to guarantee that that happens in the future. That's what people don't understand. I mean, you can't just go in with your hands wringing and act as though you're going to somehow be polite and polite them out of their religious zealotry. That's not going to happen. Brutes only recognize brutishness. That's it. They only recognize brutishness. And so there are a couple of different surveys. You have the Real Clear Politics average. It looks at Trump's approval. He's got a disapproval of 58 at the RCP average. That's not great, to be honest. He's down 17. But it's a little bit better than what it was back at the beginning of May. And there was an Associated Press poll that was taken May 14th that had him 62% disapproval. So the average is a 57% disapproval. So much of this has to do with energy, it has to do with gas, and it has to do with inflation still, which is still an issue. Things are expensive. Let's not lie about it. That doesn't solve anything. The whole reason of talking about it is so Republicans do something about it. And if you want to win, you're not going to want to ignore it and pretend that it goes away or falsely say that it's some manufactured media narrative, because it's not. Everybody can see the prices that they pay for stuff. And I guarantee you, some of these moderate Republicans and Democrats are going to want to keep POTUS in this position for as long as possible, especially the Democrats, because it will hurt during midterms, and that's the whole reason why they're doing it. That is the whole reason. And then you've got these moderate Republicans that are so desperate for clicks, they will go along and co-sign stuff from Democrats, people like Thomas Massie on certain things, just so they can get their digs in at the expense of what? Everything that we've been pushing for. We have more on this. We got headlines on the way as we move. Our partners that help bring you the program. 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It moves on the unknown. It moves on fear. 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

0: You know what nobody talks about enough when there's an unexpected pregnancy? 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
11: And now, all of the news you would probably miss. It's time for Dana's Quick Five.
0: Oh, all right. So, this is not the type of wild turkey you want. You don't want this wild turkey. An 83-year-old Alameda woman was attacked by wild turkeys as the city's warning people, take precautions, y'all. It's in Alameda, California. 83-year-old Mary Jo Kelly, a week later, and the bruises still have not healed on her face. Last Thursday, the longtime Alameda resident was on her nightly walk when suddenly she was attacked from behind by a pair of sneaky wild turkeys. She said she went headfirst, broke her glasses, hit the palm of her hand, her thumb. She bled in the nose. She was able to call her husband. She had to go get a CT. She had to get 6 stitches. She's shaken but frustrated. And she says that Alameda has got to do something about these wild turkeys. Now, it is California. So if it wasn't California, my suggestion would be turkey sandwiches, turkey dinner, Thanksgiving, all kind of good stuff. Have a Thanksgiving in June, you know. Just go and get yourself some turkey. But you can't be doing that because it's California and they let people's houses burn there. So what do you think they're going to do about wild turkeys? Absolutely not a damn thing. Not anything. So there you go. They said a turkey also attacked a pet dog. That's when that turkey's going to get some bird shot right there. All right, so, a mother renamed her son after her tattooist made a spelling error. Her son's name was misspelled in a tattoo. They're Swedish. I don't know. She had her son's name legally changed instead of just changing her tattoo. She didn't pay attention until after she had the ink on her arm. And then she was like, that's not how my kid's name is spelled. Who does that? Who has pop-up ads that just start playing music in the middle of reading a headline? I don't know. Let's see. Roller coasters, a man banned from all six flag parks for life after a chicken nugget roller coaster stunt. This was in Washington. Stop doing this stuff on roller coasters. Because you're not supposed to take food. He was eating nuggets while the car was zooming around, and he was trying to film himself dunking the nugs for sauce and all of that. I'm going to have to save my other roller coaster store for tomorrow, but stick with us. We got more. 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
12: 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Our 21st anniversary is coming up in a couple of weeks. Phil Lisiano has been filling in for Danny as Danny recovers from a recent accident. 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
13: Fox News, I'm Ted Lindner. A Brooklyn, New York City man accused of threatening to kill an ICE agent and his family facing federal charges. Fox's Steve Harrigan is in Newark, New Jersey.
14: The Justice Department says 27-year-old Nicholas Scalfo admitted to making the threats outside Delaney Hall and was arrested with the help of facial recognition technology.
13: The violent protests continued over the weekend. Talks continuing with Iran to end the conflict as President Trump tries to ensure a ceasefire between Israel and the terror group Hezbollah holds in Lebanon. Fox's Lucas Tomlinson.
15: In a post on Truth Social, Trump writes he had a productive call with Israeli Prime Minister Benjamin Netanyahu and a very good call with Hezbollah. And they agreed that all shooting will stop, that Israel will not attack them, and they will not attack Israel.
13: The Prime Minister said he told President Trump if Hezbollah attacks Israel, Israel will attack terror targets in Lebanon. 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
16: WMBD Radio Local News, I'm TJ Carson. An Armington man has been identified as the victim in a fatal Tazewell County crash Saturday night. Tazewell County Coroner Charles Hanley says 62-year-old Jeffrey Foster suffered multiple blunt force injuries in the crash. An autopsy on Foster was conducted today. Foster was the operator and lone person on a motorcycle involved in the two-vehicle crash at Illinois Route 9 and Leopold Street in Mackinac. Three people were hospitalized after a fire broke out at a Washington apartment building. 25 News reports crews were called at around 8:15 a.m. yesterday to the building near the Casey's at School and Grant Streets. Washington Fire Chief Tyler G. says about 10 to 12 people lived in the building with several second-story rescues made. G. says the apartment building is a total loss. This comes less than 24 hours after fire departments were called to Chapters Living on Saturday night, a supportive retirement community on Newcastle Road, displacing nearly 40 residents. One arrest has been made in connection to the attempted armed robbery of a Campus Town restaurant on Memorial Day night. Peoria Police says 45-year-old Aaron Cook was developed as a suspect in the case and arrested on Friday. Cook allegedly entered the five-star Fish and Chicken and demanded money from the cash register while showing a knife, but Cook reportedly left the business without anything taken. The checkered flag is waving for Peoria Speedway. In a Facebook post early yesterday morning, the racetrack announced that weekly racing has come to an end. The Dirt Car Summer Nationals on June 11th will be the last race at the track. No reason was given about why the Speedway is closing. More news in 30 minutes or as it breaks, and always at WMBDRadio.com.
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18: The 25 News First Alert forecast calls for mainly clear skies overnight tonight. Wake-up temperatures in the morning will be in the mid-50s, followed by abundant sunshine for your Tuesday, another warm day with highs in the mid-80s. A few more clouds Wednesday, but overall quiet weather continues, and then partly cloudy skies Thursday. We're into the upper 80s by Thursday afternoon and could see some rain returning later in the day Friday with high temperatures remaining in the mid to upper 80s. From 25 News, I'm First Alert Chief Meteorologist Brian Walter for WMBD Radio.
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0: I don't know what Democrats are going to do with Graham Plattner, because you can't even get Chris Murphy, who's like the number... He was like right behind Nancy Pelosi. He was her main attack dog, her main stooge. He doesn't even want to address it. Cut 16, listen to this.
1: Yeah, I mean, I have not followed this story as closely as others have, but I mean, Graham Platner is somebody that served our country. He served his community.
0: That has
1: He's
0: nothing
1: also
0: to do with
1: made
0: what
1: mistakes,
0: we're talking about,
1: and he
0: yeah.
1: has admitted that.
0: No, he didn't.
1: Character also involves standing up to people who are bankrupting and corrupting this country, and this.
0: Oh, is that what he was doing when he was sexting them ladies? When he was sexting with them ladies, is it because they was proving a threat to our country? Is that accurate, Kane? Welcome back, everybody, by the way, with the bottom of this third hour. You're a lovable little I just wanted to just drag this guy some more. Because this is crazy that this guy's still in it this long. Good night. This is one of the worst for some time, I think. The Graham Platner stuff. One of the worst. And the whole thing, so you had the Wall Street Journal that had contacted her name. Genevieve McDonald. So Genevieve McDonald, a former aide for a comment on a story that the Wall Street Journal was working on, right? Now, according to the facts of the matter here, you had Morris Katz, a top Platner staffer, demanded that, you know, they, that the staffer, Genevieve McDonald, call the reporter, retract her off-record remark, declare that all of the reporting coming from the Wall Street Journal was false, and not only that, hand over a recording of any and all conversations that they had, right? And Genevieve McDonald refused to do that. And so that's when Morris Katz, still a top Graham Platner staffer, sent her a text threatening her, and saying that she betrayed the trust of Platner and his wife by talking about Platner betraying the trust of his wife. And he said they were explicit falsehoods. Narrator, they were not. And he was accusing Genevieve McDonald of trying to sabotage Graham Platner's campaign. And she was like, no. So she went on record with the New York Times. So then Platner was asked point blank on camera, were you sexting all them ladies? And his wife, like, had to record a video saying that everything is fine and she's standing with him. So then the Platner campaign is trying to desperately clean up this absolute disaster. And his wife, do we want to play this? This is, oh man. The wife, did she do this on her own, Kane?
2: Yeah, it looks like she's doing a selfie style video for TikTok.
0: But do you think that she thought about doing this on her own?
2: That I don't know. I mean, you know that they're getting advice from Democrats on how to run this and how to thread the needle, so to speak, as it relates to the PR here. So I wouldn't be surprised to hear that they've been advised in some way.
0: Well, they were describing all of this as falsehoods. Now, remember, the wife apparently had confided in Genevieve McDonald. So the wife makes this, like, weird video, this awkward video. And she's saying everything is okay. They're together. This is her part of her video. I'm terrified that she's going to, I mean, who knows what she's going to say in this. Go. Do we want to play some of it? Go ahead.
3: Me and Graham, personally, you know that we got married in 2023. We live in Sullivan. We've got two dogs, and we love each other deeply. So it makes me really angry, disappointed, and I find it really shameful that there's a group of media outlets and people who are willing to spread gossip, instead of talking about real issues that
0: this is a real issue. The man is literally chasing strange behind your back. It is a real issue. In addition to the fact that he had literally a death's head tattoo that he lied about. What else did he lie about? What did he not lie about? He also tried to act like he's just a poor veteran and he ain't got no money. But actually, he has a lot of money. His dad, who's a very wealthy attorney, gave him six figures to buy his house. That's from the Free Beacon. Plattner said, "I ain't never been no close to money or power." He really tries really hard to come off like he never attended a super bougie, very elite, and ridiculously expensive Connecticut boarding school that costs over $75,000 a year. And you would never know that he's also the grandson of a world famous architect who designed $20,000 chairs. So he's this hard scrabble oyster farmer, but his business partner also attended a super elite New England boarding school. This is per Free Beacon. And graduated from Dartmouth, blah, blah, blah. And he is the owner of the main island where Plattner's reported oyster farm is based. Kane. This guy ain't poor. No. This man doesn't need to have money because everybody around him, he's got daddy money. You don't need to have money if you got daddy money. Grant Plattner has daddy money. Do you know what's bigger than blankie money? Daddy money. For some reason, it shouldn't be, but it is. Think about it. Think about that weirdo Kennedy kid. He's got daddy money, right? It's not blankie money. It's daddy money. It's weird. So Plattner, here's what's the crazy thing. He pretends that he's this oyster farmer. Do you know who the basic sole purchaser of his oysters is? His mom's restaurant. A fine dining place. So he doesn't get paid from the oyster farm that's on his friend's private island. The main purchaser of the oysters is his mom. And he makes like $5,000 a month somehow. I don't know how. Anybody have any ideas? Because all the vets are like, that's not because of a VA benefit. They're like, no, that ain't a VA benefit. What is this? He's literally, this guy embodies the white privilege that the left says that they hate. Oh, and then he sexes all the other ladies and he does all kinds of goofy stuff all the time. So that's who he is. That's who this guy is. So his wife gets out there and she records this video. And the campaign, they're trying to scrub everything. And instead of denying, they didn't deny that any of the sexts exist. They just said that the New York Times didn't have them. You all right over there? I don't know, man. The campaign actually even confirmed the authenticity. And this was Twitchy that talked about the authenticity of the messages between Plattner, his wife, and the former aide. So, yeah. This is going to get bad. It's just gossip. I mean, yes, they're real. It's all real. But it's gossip that you're talking about what we actually did is gossip. That's not how gossip works. That is not how that works, ma'am. No, that is absolutely how it works. How dare you talk about these things? This is insane. You would think, though. Now, in the meantime, Nancy Mace is crashing out because of Trump. Somebody else, she's going to go full what's your bet? You think she's going to go full on Marjorie Taylor Greene here in the next week?
2: Oh, I don't even know what that would entail. Can she even do it? Marjorie Taylor Greene was barely able to do it.
0: So she wants to be governor and Trump endorsed her primary opponent. He endorsed Pam Yvette for South Carolina governor over Nancy Mace. He said the highly respected and very popular lieutenant governor of South Carolina, Pam Yvette, America First Patriot, blah, blah, blah, my full and complete endorsement. Yeah, so that's she's probably going to beat Mace. And Yvette, from all early polling, shows that she would actually beat the Democrat opponent. So Trump totally snubbed her. Mace is mad. Mace is mad, and she was like, it's the Epstein files that did it. It's because I was asking about the Epstein files. It was not at all because you were asking about the Epstein files. Shut up. It's because you can't win an election. That's why. And then she's been tweeting all of these memes about herself, calling herself the Iron Lady. Look, Nancy Mace, she is the lady who went to the prayer breakfast and was like, I was going to screw my fiance, but I had to get up and come to the prayer breakfast.
4: That's true, too.
0: We played it on air.
4: It's absolutely true.
0: We literally wound it back and played it like 5 seconds after it was live because we could not believe she said that. Remember?
4: Oh, yeah.
0: We're like, Juan, get this bullet back. And we had to, because it was so over the top unbelievable.
4: In front of everyone at the prayer breakfast.
0: I was going to sin, but I had to get up and come to the prayer breakfast. She's also the woman. Why did she wear the A? She wore a scarlet letter. Hester's A. She literally wore a scarlet letter to Congress one day. Her, and she wore like the tightest t-shirt she could. She's very proud of her boobs. She wore a tight t-shirt and she walked in the halls of Congress with a big A. Remember that?
4: Oh, yeah.
0: We're like, why is she doing this? She then her, cause her and her fiance are not together anymore. They had a really bad breakup. And so she then called, like, made a bunch of accusations about him from the congressional floor, so he can't do anything. He said it was all false, so but he can't litigate against her because she has immunity, because they can say whatever on that, on the chamber floor, and it's accepted. It's okay. That's considered okay because you're protected. So if she would have said what she said, like at a Waffle House, he probably would have sued her, but she was on the floor of Congress, so she can't be sued. So it's just incredibly awkward. And oh yeah, the trans bathroom. Lorraine reminds me, the scarlet letter she thinks was over the trans bathroom stuff. Now Nancy got her A. She's just cringe. I've heard a lot of stories. That's all I'm saying. Just cringe. But she's getting dragged because she was going, she decided that she, was going to go off on POTUS and saying that it's because she was there. Oh my gosh, Juan got it. Juan found it. How Hester won her A with her scarlet letter. She made sure her hair was all curled up. She's going to go out there and talk to all them reporters. And she's mad at POTUS because POTUS won't endorse her. And so she wanted to run for governor. This is exactly what got MTG in a pickle, because Marjorie Taylor Greene wanted to run for Senate and she would have lost horrifically. And Trump was like, I'm not stupid. I'm not going to endorse you. It's a losing campaign. You're not going to win. She didn't want to hear the truth. So she got mad. It wasn't because she couldn't win. It's because Trump and Israel or something. So Marjorie Taylor Greene basically blamed, I guess, the Jews on the fact that she didn't poll well and wouldn't win a Senate race. And now she hates Trump. I don't know. And then they had like an OnlyFans event with Thomas Massie down in Costa Rica. Gross. Burn that boat, by the way. Burn it. All right. We have way more to jump in. This is a really weird show today. As we move, let's just get with it. 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
0: For those of you watching the simulcast, you didn't hear. We're playing it terrestrially. A little Paradise City from GNR. And there's two songs, maybe three, if you include my stepdad, that you will hear and you'll be at any event. And it's a set your beer on the table and you're going to get up and go bust a move. And one of those is All Night Long. You hear the opening guitar. Everyone's like, beer down, dance floor on. I dare say that Paradise City is another one of those things, Kane. Another one of those things. Now, I will include the Commodore's Brick House for my stepdad. He hears that funk and that bass line. He's like, well, has to put down the brewski and go cut a rug. I don't know what it is, man. Boomers, but that does it. Welcome back to the program. You can go and find some good stuff. I got some stuff that'll be coming up at Substack, Chapter and Verse, YouTube, Facebook, as always. And if you missed anything previously, go and check the podcast for that as well, because we got a bunch of stuff there. But we're also going to start getting more into this data center stuff, because it's not that I am in favor of massive amounts of data center construction. I think it has to be done smartly. I think the community has to guide it. But I also am very wary about being against it whole hog, because that's what China wants. And we've already uncovered there are receipts and absolute psyop underway to get Americans to oppose data centers in every form anywhere so that they can take the lead on data. That's going to be the product. Data is going to be where is the product, is the cash crop of the future, of now. And China wants to take the lead on that. So we've got to be very, very careful how we analyze this stuff. In the meantime, we'll be doing that this week. Today in Stupidity Came.
2: All right. It is Loti Tallarico, or Tofu Tallarico.
0: Ew.
2: There's some other names for him out there.
0: He's got a girlfriend, reportedly.
2: Cut 21. This is Tallarico. Now, listen to this, because these are two separate interviews. And if you think he's some sort of organic, grassroots candidate, this will prove otherwise. Listen.
8: Well, you know, I've gone to every corner of Texas over the course of this campaign, from Beaumont to El Paso, from Amarillo to Brownsville, and everywhere in between. And I can't tell you the number of people who come up to me at the end of these events and whisper, I'm not a Democrat, like they're in the witness protection program.
2: Yeah.
0: So organic.
2: You think he rehearsed that a little?
0: So organic. I mean, maybe. Even like the speed at which he talks is even... Oh, I'm telling you what, folks, that does it for us today. I'm really sorry about the Graham Platner stuff. At least I didn't share the worst with you. I'll be back with you tomorrow. Have a great rest of your night.
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17: The talks continue. I'm Ted Lindner, Fox News. President Trump once again insisting the talks are ongoing with Iran. He posted the two sides are moving at a rapid pace despite exchanging strikes. Tehran is also criticizing Israeli incursions into Lebanon. targeting Hezbollah militants. Fox's Jennifer Griffin with the latest.
1: President Trump indicated that even if Iran and U.S. negotiators stopped talking for a while, he did not think that that would mean that the U.S. would go back to dropping bombs right away. He was asked if he had heard reports that Iran is suspending talks with the U.S. Iran's leaders indicated they are halting talks due to Israel's expanded military operations in Lebanon and Gaza, where the IDF has now taken over an old crusader fort 9 miles inside Lebanon, and Israeli Prime Minister Benjamin Netanyahu has ordered the Israeli military, which now controls 60% of Gaza, to take 70%.
17: The Federal Appeals Court says the Pentagon cannot block transgender troops from serving in the military.
3: A divided three-judge panel on the D.C. Appeals Court upheld a lower judge's ruling that President Trump's executive order preventing transgender troops from serving in the military likely violates their constitutional rights. The appeals court did narrow the injunction to apply only to service members still in the military, but not new recruits seeking to join. The Trump administration is likely to appeal to the U.S. Supreme Court. Last year, justices allowed the transgender military ban to take effect as litigation plays out. At the White House, Jared Halpern, Fox News.
17: And a federal judge agrees to postpone a civil trial over the 2024 collapse of Baltimore's Francis Scott Key Bridge. This after last-minute settlements resolved most of the remaining claims. U.S. District Judge James Bradar expressed frustration about the timing of the settlements, including deals resolving all pending claims over the deaths of six construction workers. The workers were filling potholes on the bridge when the container ship Dolly lost power and crashed into the span in March 2020. 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
17: A curfew in place surrounding a New Jersey immigration detention facility after violent anti-ICE demonstrations this weekend. Fox's Alexis McAdams.
35: Over the weekend, the group started a fire outside the Delaney Hall detention facility in Newark. They threw objects at the law enforcement. And because of the situation, DHS said, we have to temporarily pause the visits to the facility. New Jersey's Democratic Governor Mike Ischero is blaming outside groups. DHS says there's a lot of other things happening as well, including their agents being attacked. Just the other day, one of their agents was bit on his arm. And the agency says it asked for backup numerous times. Just over the weekend, too, that man who threatened to kill a federal agent and his family, well, he was arrested out in Brooklyn and has now been booked into that facility.
17: Meantime, Homeland Security Secretary Mark Wayne Mullen paying tribute to heroes from last year's Dallas ICE facility sniper attack.
36: Secretary Mullen honoring three ICE officers who were on scene when a gunman opened fire on a Dallas detention facility last September.
37: I'm honored to be the secretary over, I think, the greatest group of federal employees, period. They're literally willing to do their job for free, and that's protect my yard, protect your backyard, and protect our homeland.
36: The gunman killing two detainees and injuring another before taking his own life.
37: As we responded and did everything we could to save as many lives that we possibly could during that tragic day, but it should have never taken place.
36: Mullen speaking out against political rhetoric he says has led to a surge of threats and assaults on ICE. Kristen Goodwin, Fox News.
17: And the state of Florida has filed a lawsuit against OpenAI and CEO Sam Altman, claiming the company knowingly released and aggressively marketed ChatGPT to the public while concealing serious risks. The lawsuit alleged that ChatGPT assisted mass shootings and drove some vulnerable individuals to suicide. I'm Ted Lindner. This is Fox News.
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0: From the City of Angels near the Pacific Ocean, good morning, good evening, wherever you may be across the nation, around the world. I'm George Norrie. This is Coast to Coast AM. Later tonight, Dracula. Here's what's happening. One of the bodies of the 11 mysteriously missing persons that had potential ties to U.S. nuclear secrets or rocket technology or UFOs has been discovered by a hiker in New Mexico National Forest. Police have identified the remains of Melissa Casillas, a 54-year-old missing Los Alamos National Laboratory worker. Her disappearance became part of a wider swirl of speculation over scientists and lab-linked employees who have vanished or died under very strange circumstances that spurred President Donald Trump's attention in a House Oversight Committee investigation. No idea how she passed away at this time. The United States said that it had bombed radar and drone sites in Iran after Iran apparently shot down an American drone over the weekend. Iran then said it had targeted American soldiers in Kuwait with missiles, which the U.S. says it shot down. The nominal ceasefire between Iran and the U.S. has been repeatedly tested with back-and-forth attacks, though officials from both countries are still trying to negotiate an end to the war. It's not clear how close they are to a deal. Here's Tom Danheiser with more. Tommy?
1: Well, Israel and Iran are taking a step back after a day of tension. U.S. President Donald Trump said on Monday that Israel and Hezbollah had agreed to end their attacks on each other, and the Lebanese government said a new ceasefire between the enemies was taking shape. This coming just hours after threats by Israel and Iran indicated that fighting would escalate. However, Israel's Prime Minister Benjamin Netanyahu later issued a statement that made no mention of a new ceasefire, though he appeared to back off on an immediate threat to strike the southern outskirts of Beirut, a stronghold of Iran's Hezbollah. President Donald Trump told ABC News he believes an agreement to reopen the Strait of Hormuz and extend the ceasefire with Iran is reachable over the next week. Separately, a regional source told CNN that negotiations were back on track, but earlier, Iran's state media said Tehran has suspended talks over Israel's actions in Lebanon. Meanwhile, Israeli Prime Minister Benjamin Netanyahu said Israel would keep striking southern Lebanon as planned, despite Lebanese authorities saying they received confirmation of Iran-backed Hezbollah's agreement to a U.S. proposal for a ceasefire with Israel. And the price of oil rose sharply Monday after the Iranian government-aligned media reported the country was cutting off talks with the United States to end the war. Conflicting comments later in the day did little to dent oil's jump. Although prices ended the day somewhat lower than the highs of the morning, U.S. crude oil closed higher 5.5% at $92.16 a barrel. International Brent crude closed higher at 4.5% at $94.98 a barrel. George?
0: Thank you, Thomas. It's certainly annoying when you realize that you spent more than you planned to for something. But how about a firm that reportedly accidentally paid about, listen to this, $500 million for AI usage in just 1 month? Let's check in with our expert, Lauren Weinstein, about this. Tell us about this one. It's out of control, Lauren.
2: Yeah, so this is the kind of story that the billionaire big tech CEOs would really probably prefer the public not be thinking about. So let's consider it in some depth. It's certainly annoying if, for example, you underestimate the cost of something, and when you see the final bill, it's a bit higher than you anticipated. But yeah, what about an unexpected bill of around $500 million, $500 million, over the course of 1 month? And that's indeed what's been reported to have happened to a major firm recently with their spending on Anthropic's Claude AI services. The firm hasn't been publicly identified, but at these dollar amounts, it's a fairly constrained set of very large firms that are the likely candidates. So what happened and what does this tell us about the ever-growing cesspool of AI hype and AI slop? Well, as we know, many firms have been jumping headfirst into trying to use AI for all manner of work, and it's widely believed that many of the massive layoffs of employees now occurring are tied one way or another to these AI efforts, though when asked, some firms will insist AI isn't the cause. In any case, much of the frantic AI efforts have been based on flat-rate AI access, which you might view as introductory rates. But as the AI firms move to usage-sensitive pricing, the fundamentals have drastically changed. Remember, the AI firms are desperate to pull in revenue to help offset the enormous spending they've been doing on AI infrastructure, such as the massive, often polluting data centers that it seems almost everybody despises, irrespective of their political views on other topics. And the AI firms have to push this even harder if they ever hope to make a real profit on all this AI slop. On the other side of the coin, the firms trying to adopt AI are often pushing their remaining employees to use it more and more, even closely monitoring their usage to make sure they're using it enough to satisfy management. This hasn't gone over well with many employees who may feel the AI systems aren't really contributing much of value or may even be making their work more difficult. But since they're being judged by how much they use AI, many employees have found ways to, shall we say, game the system and show a great deal of prized AI usage, doing essentially worthless make-work tasks to pump up their AI usage metrics. As soon as you start paying for AI services on a usage-sensitive basis, you're normally dealing in what's called tokens, which are essentially the usual pricing element for these systems. Tokens have specific costs, and depending on the specific kinds of AI tasks being engaged, a very large number of tokens can be burned through very quickly, especially with agentic AI. This can actually result in orders of magnitude more costs from using AI, hitting firms quite suddenly and unexpectedly. So now that $500 million one-month AI bill starts to come into focus. Combine the cost of AI tokens and the number of tokens being used by employees of firms being urged, often against the employees' wills, to embrace AI, and add in what can happen in the case that adequate limits aren't pre-established for how many AI tokens employees can actually use. Surprise! But there's an even more important aspect to this. The executive management of many firms, not just the non-management employees, including, again, some very major firms, are apparently starting to question the actual value being obtained from their AI usage, even when they're not faced with unexpected enormous AI usage bills. There's increasing evidence that many firms are pulling back from even their intended AI usage spends because the actual results from AI are reportedly simply not meeting their expectations. And taken together, all these varied aspects of insane AI hype are causing many observers to suspect that the so-called AI bubble is perhaps heading toward bursting sooner rather than later, with all that implies for possibly enormous damage to the broader economy. Even if you personally choose to never voluntarily use these AI systems, if the AI bubble bursts, society as a whole is going to be affected, and the potentially catastrophic effects could roar through the global economy like an enormous tidal wave. And if this happens, that $500 million AI bill is going to look like relatively small potatoes by comparison. Even if regulators and governments get the AI firms on short leashes immediately, the possibility of this kind of AI bubble-triggered economic crash is still unfortunately very real. And the negative consequences, except perhaps for the ultra-rich, could be enormous indeed.
0: Big time. Thank you very much, Lauren.
3: My eyes are charging. I never laid a hand on you, my Georgia.
0: Frankie Valli has canceled the remainder of his Four Seasons farewell tour amid ongoing health concerns. This is what he says. I'm so sorry to disappoint the folks who have purchased tickets for my shows, but I've decided to take the rest of the year off from touring to focus on my health. He's 92 years old. Valli, the frontman and the only original member still performing with the Four Seasons, launched the farewell tour, The Last Encores, in October of 2023. Get better quick, Frank. You're one heck of a guy. And here's Seth Shostak with his reports on what's going on in the sky. Seth, what do you got for us this week?
4: Yeah, well, first, George, wasn't that the group that sang Big Girls Don't Cry?
0: It sure was.
4: Well, I guess we're dating ourselves again. As I say, that's the only person that'll date me. Well, you know, whenever someone asks me about life in space, George, you know, sitting next to me on the plane or the train or whatever,

0: one, and it scanned the skies until they took it down in the late 1990s. I think they turned it into a tennis court. When it was operating, the signals gathered by the big ear were output to a chart recorder, a device that, you know, records data on paper in the days before everything went digital, and it just had a pen working on a moving sheet of paper. Once a day, an astronomer would come in, check the paper printout for signals, and in August 1977, a very strong signal was received. In fact, it was so strong that it impressed the astronomer doing the checking, a fellow by the name of Jerry Amon. He then circled the signal and wrote next to it on the chart paper, "Wow." So could this be it? And did some aliens finally get in touch with our planet by pinging Ohio? Well, probably not. There were dozens of follow-up efforts to pick up the wow signal again, but they simply were not successful. And in science, if you can't replicate an experimental result, nobody's going to believe it. So what was the wow signal? Well, if it wasn't aliens, nobody knows. But when I asked one of the Ohio State astronomers, a guy by the name of Bob Dixon, years later, he answered, well, it was probably terrestrial interference. Not aliens, just humans.
1: I love it. Thank you, Seth. Marilyn Monroe would have been 100 years old today. In a moment, we will talk about her life and her death with Steve Uberini next on Coast to Coast AM.
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3: By being extremely ill and trying to find a solution. I was told I was dying with 3 months to live, and I wasn't going to give up. 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
2: How many weeks or months into the supplementation did you start feeling that there really is an impact? 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
3: Probably 2 months, and that was by observing the blood work.
2: So you were supposed to die in 3 months, and 34 years later, you're helping others to heal.
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2: Beautiful.
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And welcome back to Coast, George Norrie with you. Marilyn Monroe, the Hollywood actress, would have been 100 years old today. Amazing. The American actress and model known for playing comic blonde bombshell characters became one of the most popular symbols of the 50s and 60s. Her movies would have been making an equivalent of $2 billion by this time.

0: became one of the most marketable Hollywood stars in 1953. And with us is Steve Eubany. Steve is the author, historian, investigative reporter, and publisher, and keynote speaker. He started his Who Murdered book series in 2012, a new series that uses newly uncovered evidence to solve celebrity deaths decades after their cases have been closed, proving that they were actually murdered. The book series delves into the deaths of Elvis Presley, Franklin Delano Roosevelt, Princess Diana, Nikola Tesla, and many others, including Marilyn Monroe. Steve Eubany, back on Coast to Coast. Stephen, how you been?
1: Hi, George. I've been great. It's great to be back on your show.
0: I had heard that Marilyn Monroe is related to you somewhat. Tell me about that.
1: Yeah, we share an ancestor that goes all the way back to the Mayflower. She never knew this. I mean, nobody ever knew this until 2022 when they did her DNA. And what a shock. You know, on her mom's side, she's related all the way back to the Mayflower. So that's an amazing story.
0: Would she have given you the time of day had you all known that then?
1: Yeah, probably no. I think she's officially my fifth or sixth cousin, something like that. And obviously, I never knew her. I mean, she died before I was born. But it's amazing who you're related to. The DNA is powerful.
0: We've got a guest, attorney Mark Shaw, who's written a number of books on Dorothy Kilgallen, Marilyn Monroe. And he strongly believes that Marilyn Monroe was killed, and he thinks Bobby Kennedy had something to do with it. We'll get into that in a moment. But what are your thoughts on her death? She died back in August 4th, 1962, under what they called to be a barbiturate overdose. Your thoughts?
1: Well, I think she was murdered. There were so many holes in this story. It should be written by Grimm's Fairy Tales. I mean, we have to, and I've said this over and over again, we have to, you know, mature as a society and realize that there are bad people in this world. And conspiracy gets a bad rap. I understand that. But why is it so far-fetched for people to understand that two bad people can combine to do a bad thing? That's what a conspiracy is. I mean, there's a legal definition of conspiracy for a reason, you know. And I know as soon as you say conspiracy, people's eyes gloss over. It doesn't really mean there's a legal definition of conspiracy for a reason. So there's people in court for conspiracy who really wish it was, you know, a comic figure. It's actually not. And I think that I think this was a conspiracy for sure.
0: We'll get into that, Stephen, in a big way. How did her career develop? What happened? How did she get to be the Marilyn Monroe we all know?
1: Very interesting. A lot of parallels to Elvis Presley, actually. A meteoric rise. Her demise was very similar. Of course, we'll get into that a little bit later. She was born Norma Jean Mortensen. Some people have it as Norma Jean Baker. It depends. I mean, there's various sources who quote both. Her father was a ghost. She has no idea, had no idea. She went to her grave trying to figure out who her father was. Her mother Gladys was a paranoid schizophrenic, which at that time, nobody knew what it was. So she was institutionalized. She didn't have a father, and she had mental illness in the family. I mean, it's a sad story. Della, her grandmother, suffered from manic depressive illness, which all of a sudden she was institutionalized as well. Her grandfather, Tilford, died by suicide. So here's this girl who becomes a ward of the state. Nobody can take care of her. There's no one left. So she goes into orphanage after orphanage and, a lot of foster homes, 12 foster homes, I think, in all. And she finally marries one of her neighbors to, you know, get out of this horrible situation that she's in. So her formative years were pretty scary.
0: But she got married when she was 16, didn't she?
1: She was very young, yeah. Very, very young. She married a fellow named James Doherty, and he went to war, and she went to work in one of these airplane factories, you know, Rosie the Riveter thing. And there was a photographer that was going around taking pictures of the girls to bolster the troops, and saw her and realized he had something. So he took pictures and then more pictures and then more pictures. And, you know, he knew that they would sell, and it ended up getting her a modeling career. And everything took off from there.
0: Well, she was born in Los Angeles, so she was in the right spot at the right time, wasn't she?
1: She sure was. L.A. was definitely the place to be if you're, if you're in, if you have desires of Hollywood. I would say, yeah, that's the right place to be. And it's amazing where she came from and where she went. It's incredible, really. It's a rags to riches story that could only happen in America.
0: What was her big break? The one that put her on the map.
1: Well, she took these pictures, these semi-nude pictures, and Hefner got a hold of them, put them in Playboy. And I think that was that's where she got the most coverage. Should I say coverage? Does anybody have coverage in Playboy? You know what I mean.
0: Who knows, right?
1: She got the most circulation, I guess. And from there, they put her in, a little bit of Hollywood parts and pieces here and there, and, the big break for her, what really made her take off, was that, the dress thing where the subway blows her dress up in 1955.
0: Right,
1: it was 7 years old.
0: That's right.
1: And because, in 1955, that was not common. So everybody's jaw dropped, and all of a sudden she was everywhere.
0: So those things put her on the map.
1: It's amazing. It's an amazing story. So she really was looking to expand her fame and be taken a little more seriously. So she moved to New York and got some acting lessons, and she actually studied at a studio, an acting studio, with Lee Strasberg.
0: Steve, when we come back in a moment, let's get into how she got involved with John F. Kennedy, the president. In just a moment, our special guest, Steve Eubany, on Coast to Coast AM.
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0: And welcome back, George Norrie, along with Steve Eubany. Steve, so we're told that Peter Lawford, the actor who was President John F. Kennedy's brother-in-law, made the introduction of Marilyn Monroe to JFK. Do you think that's true?
1: Sure, absolutely. They first met back in the 1950s at a party they were having. And, you know, at that point in time, this was Leave It to Beaver era. Who didn't want to meet Marilyn Monroe?
0: Right.
1: And if you're the president, why not use it to meet her, right? I mean, you've got the power, you've got the position. So Peter Lawford was his connection, or her connection, to both the president and the mob, because JFK was pretty steeped in the mob. So she was hanging around with some power players.
0: Was she involved with JFK before he became the president?
1: No, I don't believe so.
0: After the fact.
1: You know, I mean, obviously I wasn't there. You weren't there. Nobody was there. But I mean, based on everything that we have in front of us, no, that happened afterwards. And we have something in her psyche. You know, she was unwanted when she is a child. Her formative years were a mess. She was an unwanted girl. She was an abandoned child, basically. So she had this in her head that she wanted to be around the most powerful people she could be around so she could feel secure. And she felt that security in the gangsters that she was around and having affairs with, and, you know, her situation with JFK. The mob loved her because she could get anything she wanted from anyone she wanted it from anytime she wanted it. She was the ultimate honey trap. You know, if you needed to know something, you call in Marilyn, and, you know, she could get them to talk one way or the next. So she was quite a tool for them.
0: And she had daddy issues because she never knew her father.
1: Yeah, there was a lot going on behind the smiles, you know, for sure. Yeah, she's a poor girl.
0: Mary Jo DiMaggio, the baseball player, right?
1: Yeah, DiMaggio lasted 9 months. They were going in opposite directions, you know. And I was told something at a JFK conference once. And by someone who was in La Cosa Nostra, and I'm not going to mention his name because I don't know who's listening, but he's long since passed. He told me that when the mob started handling her career, which back in Hollywood at that point, the studios, most of everything was run by the mob or mob entangled. And that's the same thing with Elvis. And of course, my book on Elvis deals with that. They were teaching her how to be more sexy, how to push it to the limit. They were showing her X-rated films. They were coaching her along so she could be, you know, just an unstoppable honey trap. So, you know, I mean, if they needed information from someone, she would go to bed with them or she would hang out with them. And one way or the next, she was going to get what she needed, the information that she needed. Which I thought was just, I mean, it dropped my jaw. Here we are. We're in the 1950s here. I mean, we're pretty naive and trusting as a country. That's pretty landmark.
0: What about the rumor, Steve, that she got involved with Robert F. Kennedy at the same time?
1: I think that one came and then the other one came. I think that, you know, JFK came first. And then I think, you know, Robert Kennedy came a little bit afterwards. And it got a little hot. You know, she was messing with some people who, you know, this, you can't put this in a jar and shake this up and have this end well. This is going to explode. So the mob loved her. The high level politicians loved her. Their president loved her. Of course, they were all on the same side. JFK had his, you know, his mob ties. And of course, we have the Sinatra involved. And Sinatra really cared for her. You know, they weren't, I don't, from everything that I know, or I was told through my contact, they were not, it was not a sexual thing. He was looking out for her and he really cared for her. There was a story that he was at, you know, he had, Calneva Ranch, I guess, and she was staying there and, she was so drugged up that he couldn't wake her up and he had to throw cold water on her face and literally drag her around and walk her around to get her out of it. So they really, drugs really brought her down hard. Her fame is, you know, she was bigger than Elvis before Elvis. And if she'd lived, who knows where she would have gone with what she had, you know?
0: Right.
1: She had it all. She definitely had it all. She really wanted to start being taken more seriously, and it never happened. You know, they saw her, Hollywood loved her, but they didn't respect her. And she was typecast as the sex pot, the ditzy blonde, and this and that, and she hated that. So when she married Joe DiMaggio, he wanted a wife. The mob, who made her, said, oh no, by the way, you're going to do these things for us, lasted 9 months. And I wouldn't, you know, Joe DiMaggio must have had a really tough time. I mean, because he was really head over heels with her. He was really in love with her. It wasn't an infatuation thing with him so much as the way he really wanted to settle down and have kids. And of course, she couldn't. You know, she had three pregnancies and, you know, lost all of them.
0: One of the stories we've heard is that when JFK broke it off with her, she wanted to go public with that. And that might be a reason why she was killed.
1: There's a lot of reasons why she was killed. Again, this just could not end well. It's just a horrible, it's a sad story. It's a horrible story. That was one of the things that somebody rumored that she was keeping a diary, this little red book, and she was writing down all these secrets that everyone was telling her in the diary, and she threatened JFK to go public, according to legend and lore. Of course, I wasn't there, you know, and this is what, you know, everyone was told. I know she was involved with RFK and Hoffa, and she got between those two, and she threatened to go public, and Sinatra stepped in with Sam Giancana and Johnny Roselli and said, okay, it's quit right now. Stop, both of you. It's over with. She almost got murdered right there because she was in the middle of two power players, and it couldn't have ended well. So her involvement with JFK and going public with the secrets that she knew probably certainly contributed to it. I'm trying to figure out why no one is talking about the connection between Marilyn Monroe and the JFK assassination. And I've never heard anyone talk about this. It was 15 months and 18 days after she was murdered that JFK was murdered. And she was so stoned on so much medication. She was just, everybody could, nicest way to say this is we're on national radio. Everyone could stop in for a good time. And she is so out of her mind, drugged up. She's blabbing. She can no longer keep anything quiet. She is blabbing everything to everyone. And this is what contributed to it. I mean, the mob looked at her and she was that, you know, singing happy birthday, Mr. President. I mean, that is, you know, you're supposed to keep things on the down low. You know, I mean, she was really shoving it in Jackie's face, and Jackie almost, she was going to divorce JFK. She was going to leave him.
0: While he was still president?
1: Yeah.
0: Wow.
1: There were rumors that was going to happen, but she stayed distant. She stayed for the kids. And if that happened, the mob was going to lose control of JFK. They were going to lose the president.
0: Can you imagine, Stephen, if we had social networking at that time?
1: Oh, boy. No, I can't. it's an unbelievable thing to wrap your mind around. I mean, Sinatra cared about her so much as kind of like, almost like a sister sort of thing. You know?
0: Brother sister thing. Yep.
1: Yeah. He actually rented a house in Palm Springs so Marilyn Monroe could spend time with JFK on the down low. And it's unbelievable. Again, this is the Leave It to Beaver era. These things were not talked about. Today, you could understand. Yeah. Okay. We see a lot of things today. Back then, this was, as taboo as it was. You weren't seeing skirts blow up and seeing girls' panties in 1955. You know, it's just a different era entirely.
0: What is the official version of her death, Steve?
1: Accidental overdose, which is, I have all kinds of problems with that.
0: Reckless.
1: She was, but there were things that were found in her body that were not prescribed. I mean, the official fiction So one of my friends came up with that one. I coined the phrase. His name's Robert Broden. The official fiction, I have to borrow that. Sorry, Robert. Was that Dr. Greenson felt that she was, well, he was abandoning her. So he was staying there the last night, the night that she was there, according to the official fiction. And she was, she had a little Brentwood sanctuary, place that, you know, she stayed at. And he talked to her that day and she seemed fine. And the housekeeper, Eunice Murray, was there. And according to legend and lore, during the early morning hours of August 5th, Eunice Murray saw the bedroom light was on and went to investigate to wonder what was going on. The door was locked. She called Dr. Greenson, who broke a window and found Marilyn Monroe dead. And pill bottles all over the place. There's about 17 red flags that have to go up at this point. There's no water next to these pills. There's not a water glass anywhere. Nowhere.
0: That's interesting.
1: So her body, when you die, and you know, if you, like Elvis, died face down, right? So I mean, blood pools to your lowest level because your heart's no longer circulating the blood. So, you know, you will turn blue or black or purple, whatever the time period you had been laying there would be, your blood would pool. In Elvis's case, you know, he died face down. So his blood pooled on his face and he had that purplish hue called liver mortis. She had liver mortis on the wrong side of her face. She had it on the side of her face. Her head was turned and liver mortis was on the side that was pointing up, not down. So, you know, Jack Clemens, the first officer on the scene, said, all right, what am I? There's like five red flags here. They're doing laundry in the middle of the night. They're washing the bed sheets. It just looked like everything was staged. There's so many red flags around this. So I actually believe that she died somewhere else and they brought her there and staged that. The body, they said it looked washed, it looked cleaned. Here we are doing the laundry. It's just, I mean, there's so many red flags here.
0: Was it the housemaid there?
1: Yeah, she was there. It has been reported by a woman named Natalie Jacobs, who was the wife of her PR manager. It said that she was notified at 10:30 that Marilyn had passed. They didn't call anyone until what, 3 a.m? And there are different stages of liver mortis as the blood pools. Well, it's an awful thing to talk about, isn't it? So, I mean, if it's 15, 20 minutes, you won't have that, you know, that purplish hue as dense as if you would be laying there
0: for
1: 6 hours or 4 hours or 2 days, right? And she had quite a case of liver mortis going on. So she, that whole thing was staged and the glass was on the wrong side. Dr. Greenson said he broke the glass and it went to get in, but the glass was on the outside of the house, not the inside of the house. And if you break glass from the outside of the house, the glass is going to go inside the house. It's not going to come outside of the house. I mean, just there's just so many red flags. It just, the whole thing makes no sense.
0: At what point did JFK break it off and Bobby pick it up?
1: I don't know if anybody will ever know that. Because the same government who are doing things is the same government who can cover up the things that you know.
0: I knew Jimmy Hoffa, Steve, and I'm convinced he hated the Kennedys so much he would have done anything he could to bring them down.
1: I would have to agree with you. It's just an amazing thing. I don't know if there's any sort of a separation between when JFK ended it. I mean, JFK was going to lose the presidency. He was going to lose his wife. He was going to use his mob backing. And no one talks about the connection between Marilyn Monroe and the JFK assassination. You don't, I mean, why is it so hard for people to believe that she was, you know, in the throes of passion, she was stoned, and she started blabbing things to people who weren't supposed to hear them, and they got to be a liability. I mean, when you're dealing with Sinatra, Sam Giancana, and Johnny Roselli, think about that. Think about the people who were involved here.
0: And at the time, Kennedy was involved with Giancana's girlfriend, wasn't he?
1: You know, that's a new one on me. That one I don't know about, but it wouldn't surprise me. That one I haven't heard of. So I think you got me on that one, George. But hey, that's okay. Babe Ruth struck out now and then too, didn't he?
0: Once in a while.
1: Once in a while. So here she is. I mean, her real fall from grace. I mean, she has it all. She's at the top of her game. And she's during 1962, during the filming of, ironically, Something's Got to Give, Something Had to Give. She was so stoned. She was suffering from insomnia and anxiety and depression, and she was taking barbiturates to fall asleep and amphetamines to wake up and painkillers and alcohol to numb everything else. She was becoming a liability. She was late to filming. She'd forget her lines. They were during Something's Got to Give, Something Had to Give. The cost overruns and frustrations were terrible. 20th Century Fox actually had a meeting. So what do we do with her? So they fired her.
0: And there'd be a new re-election in 2 years, and they couldn't handle that. We'll come back with more, Steve, in a moment. Plus, we'll open up the phone lines right here on Coast to Coast AM.
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9: A deal is still in the works. I'm Sue Guzman, Fox News. The negotiations between the U.S. and Iran remain unclear, as President Trump says that the talks are still ongoing after Tehran claimed they're cutting conversations with the U.S. negotiators. Fox's Max Gordon has more.
10: President Trump posting on Truth Social, I had a conversation with Bibi Netanyahu today, asking him not to go into a major raid of Beirut, Lebanon. He turned his troops around. Thank you, Bibi. I also had a conversation with representatives of the leaders of Hezbollah, and they agreed to stop shooting at Israel and its soldiers. Likewise, Israel agreed to stop shooting at them. Let's see how long that lasts. Hopefully, it will be for eternity. Iranian-backed Hezbollah has been firing rockets into northern Israel, and Israeli forces have gone after them into southern Lebanon. While President Trump touts an end to the fighting after his call, there have since been reports of additional Hezbollah rocket attacks.
9: Russia attacked Ukraine's capital with a barrage of missiles and drones overnight Tuesday, killing at least 11 people and trapping others. At least 58 were injured. The White House issuing a warning Monday that ICE operations will not be deterred after violent riots and clashes between agitators and officers outside the Delaney Hall Detention Center in Newark. More from Fox's Steve Harrigan.
11: The plan by the governor was to try to set up a safety zone for peaceful democratic protests. Instead, the protesters took those metal barricades and attacked the police officers with them. Police responded with tear gas and flashbang grenades. Finally, in the end, it was only officers on horseback that managed to take control of the street once again. More than a dozen arrests made. Some of those arrested, police say, had weapons on them, and some coming from as far away as Portland, Oregon, here to protest. 9 p.m. curfew in effect now for the first time in 11 days. It may be working. Hundreds of officers march off. Several hundred demonstrators.
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9: The election to name the next mayor and governor of California begins Tuesday, and it has been a close race for both sides. Fox's Christina Coleman reports.
7: The latest UC Berkeley poll shows the mayor's race at a statistical tie between Bass Pratt and Democratic Progressive Councilwoman Nithya Raman. Also, it's close in the governor's race, with the top candidates making their final push to voters. The polls close at 8 p.m. local time tomorrow night. Mailed ballots must be postmarked on or before Election Day and received no later than 7 days after tomorrow. So it could take some time before we get those final results. During the 2024 primaries, it took 2 weeks to count 99% of the ballots.
9: The two mayoral candidates have been blasting one another, with Bass saying Pratt does not have any experience managing a city. She criticized her for her handling of the homelessness crisis. Five American cruise ship passengers quarantined for exposure to hantavirus have now left a Nebraska medical facility.
15: That leaves 13 U.S. travelers who were on board the MV Hondius cruise ship traveling in the South Atlantic Ocean who remain at the University of Nebraska Medical Center. A hospital spokesperson said none of the American passengers have shown hantavirus symptoms, which can take from 21 to 42 days to develop. The disease is usually spread when people breathe in residue from contaminated rodent droppings. But this version, the Andes virus, can in rare cases be transmitted person to person. The World Health Organization said the three deaths on board the MV Hondius were linked to the outbreak. Grinnell Scott, Fox News.
9: Anthropic moving forward now toward going public on Wall Street, saying Monday that it submitted a confidential filing with the SEC for a proposed initial public offering of its common stock. The maker of the Claude chatbot said last week that it had raised $65 billion in private funding for a total valuation of $965 billion. I'm Sue Guzman. This is Fox News.
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18: 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We've been doing this for about 21 years. Our 21st anniversary is coming up in a couple of weeks. Phil Lisiano has been filling in for Danny as Danny recovers from a recent accident. 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What? 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

0: And welcome back, George Norrie with Steve Eubany. Steve, it appears that there was not follow-up after the death of Marilyn. Why not?
1: Don't look for what you don't want to see. I guess it's the only thing I can tell you. I mean, all of these... So look at Marilyn Monroe's murder. I might as well just come right out and say it. It's like looking at one blade of grass in a lawn, because all of these people who got between the mob and the government, or the mob and the FBI or something, all had these same hallmarks. Sanitized death scenes. JFK, he gets his brain blown out. They take him into Parkland. He got two Secret Service guys in a bucket of water cleaning up the death scene. They're cleaning up the limo. Elvis Presley, they come back. The ENTs come back so you can pick up their gear. Everything sanitized. Sonny Liston. Everything was sanitized with Sonny Liston. They waited so long to call the authorities. Princess Diana. All right. Princess Diana has this car crash, which, well, I wrote a book on that too. And they don't, do they stop the tunnel? Do they block it off? Do they wait for forensics? Nope. They come get a flatbed and the limousine's going down through the streets of Paris, and they call in specialized equipment to sanitize the tunnel. I mean, these hallmarks, I call them threads of insanity, actually. These things keep coming up over and over and over and over again. And those are just ones off the top of my head I can think of. The botched autopsies. Elvis, you know, that autopsy was so botched. It was botched by Jerry T. Francisco, who was the exact same medical examiner who botched Martin Luther King's autopsy 9 years prior. Mark Lane, you know, he was the defense for the alleged assassin. And the medical examiner had Martin Luther King's body so botched up that you couldn't tell where the bullet was coming from. You know, these things, you know, they have to be done on purpose because they keep showing up. JFK, his brain is missing. How do you miss someone's brain? I mean, you can't make this up.
0: Especially a president's brain.
1: Yeah, Sonny Liston. You know, Sonny Liston was horrified of needles. He had needle marks in his arms. You know, and they said he was an IV drug user. It was just impossible. There were no drugs in his system. FDR, there was no autopsy done on FDR until 1957, when Eleanor got so tired of hearing rumors that he was murdered, she tried to hire a private investigator, something else I wrote a book on, and they had to say, well, everything was lost out of Bethesda. There's nothing here. A lot of magical things happen at Bethesda, but the same pattern over and over. Time lapse. Elvis Presley. He died probably at 9 o'clock in the morning. It wasn't until 2 when they called for the authorities. Sonny Liston, again, same thing. Princess Diana. They waited and waited and waited. And the same thing with Marilyn Monroe. You know, all of these little hallmarks. It's just crazy. Marilyn Monroe, they had all kinds of autopsy problems. They had massive amounts of Nebutol in her system, which is a quick acting barbiturate. And her liver showed, but there was nothing in her stomach. How do you get nothing in your stomach? I mean, this certainly would take, it's just unbelievable. And then her liver shows chloral hydrate, which is something her doctor hasn't prescribed. I mean, the botched autopsies are just unbelievable. So you have to come to the situation of the question where even Tom Noguchi started asking, you know, the medical examiner for who did the autopsy of Marilyn Monroe. He even later on started to ask questions. He's still alive, by the way. Mr. Noguchi, if you're out there, call me. We'll talk.
0: He must know something.
1: Oh, yeah. You have to ask yourself. So these things could they have been injected or by enema? Possibly, but would she have done that to herself?
0: No.
1: I mean, it's just crazy. And the organs were missing. They were not preserved. They were labeled too deteriorated to be tested. She died less than 12 hours ago. How could they be too deteriorated to be tested? This is clearly not standard procedure. Everything was lost. How magical.
0: And then the president dies a year and a few months after that.
1: Yeah, 15 months and 18 days to be exact. Only a geek like me would look that up, right? I had to look it up.
0: And then 5 years after that, Robert F. Kennedy gets killed.
1: Yeah, and it's, it, I mean, you can't just look. I know the first story out is what people want to believe because it ingrains itself so much into the American psyche. But I mean, these things are not, there is no Easter Bunny. There is no Santa Claus. These people were murdered. We really need to start asking questions and grow up and look around because this, we've been fed a fairy tale for years.
0: Is it too late, Steve, to investigate?
1: Which one?
0: Any of them.
1: That's a really good question. I don't know. I know DNA does degrade over time. I'm not an expert in that. That's for sure. I don't know. That would be a question for someone with a higher pay grade than myself. You know, Dr. Noguchi, Cyril Wecht, one of my friends, Dr. Cyril Wecht, who just passed here last year, he would have known right at the top of his head.
0: He was the best.
1: Oh, what a super nice guy. It's so crazy. I mean, even the lost organs, Princess Diana's driver, Henri Paul's blood sample, was misspelled inside the lab before they started to test it. They had somebody else's blood sample. He wasn't loaded at all. They said that he was quote unquote drunk as a pig. His blood sample, it was somebody else's. They had on video going up and down the stairs and being, you know, as sober as a choir boy. I mean, how does this just keep happening? You have to start asking some questions. But, you know, I mean, you have to look at

0: I have to believe they were more than telling her what to do. I think that there was a little bit more involved than that. There was also the timeline doesn't match from when her body left the scene, the death scene, to when it arrived at the morgue. There's like 2 hours missing there. And I mean, this just can't keep happening. I mean, there are standard procedures that you go through, with autopsies and so forth. Why do these things with all of these people who are stuck between the government and the mob end up this way all the time? I mean, it's just amazing. The parallels between Elvis Presley and Marilyn Monroe are just staggering. If you think about, both were typecast, both wanted better movie roles, both were seen as a product and not actual people. And we loved both of them to death, or at least partly to death. They were both sleep deprived. They both fought depression. They both had stage fright. On and on and on. They both had government and mob involvement. And I've covered that in two books on Elvis Presley, Who Murdered Elvis, one and the later one. And both were murdered. And Hollywood took them. They loved them. They used them. They didn't adore them. And they spit them out. And the same people ran one as ran the other. They were both run by the mob. And it was, I'll tell you what, I'll say something else. And I'm probably going to catch heat for this, but this is how I feel. I think when the mob ran the country, it was run better. They knew enough not to kill the golden goose. They'd take a little money off and they'd set the golden goose out. We've killed the golden goose in this country now. Look at what the corporations have done. Look at our national debt.
1: Right.
0: I mean,
1: Well, the mob ran Vegas better, that's for sure.
0: oh yeah, when the mob ran Vegas, I mean, it was every little, postage stamp square was perfect. They knew what you wanted, what you ordered. It was there. They knew what you drank, your favorite drink. Look at it now. Corporations taking over, and it's not even a shadow of what it was. And the government's not the shadow of what it was either. This country is just not what it was. And when the mob ran it, it was run better. And I know I'm going to catch a problem for that. I'm sorry. That's how I feel. We would not be having the national debt that we have right now
1: I know
0: if the
1: what you mean.
0: mob wouldn't have sold us down the river like this.
1: Let's take some calls. First time caller, Carl is with us in Indiana. Go ahead, Carl.
2: During the 1970s in Chicago area, there was a prominent detective who made a statement that a dead politician and an actor who was still alive murdered Marilyn. He also said Jimmy Hoffa had her house bugged because he wanted to keep tabs on the Kennedys. He said you could go up in Marilyn's attic and see the wires where the bugs were. He also said, this is totally different, he said John Dillinger wasn't killed by the FBI. Somebody else was killed, and Dillinger lived the rest of his life on an Indian reservation.
1: Interesting. Well, I would believe the Hoffa story, wouldn't you, Steve?
0: I've heard that on more than one occasion. Yeah. That he was, he, Hoffa, you're right, George. He hated the Kennedys. He absolutely loathed them. I don't know. It was a kind of a contest. Did LBJ hate them more or Hoffa? I mean, it was neck and neck, but
1: Hoover too.
0: right. They wanted to keep tabs on what the Kennedys were doing. Absolutely. I've heard that story before. Yeah. So that's true. I don't know where that originally came from, but that story is definitely out there.
1: Let's go to John in Wisconsin. Hey, John, go ahead.
3: Hello, George. Hello, Steve. Several brief comments, please. If anybody believes that Marilyn Monroe died of an accidental drug overdose, they're part of the cover-up problem. In the 1950s, 60s, and 70s, it was very easy to cover things up because of a lack of transparent communications. Fast forward to today. I am a big supporter of AI in our current communications technology-wise. All you have to do is listen to the news and hear about the politicians who are in trouble. They're in trouble because of forced transparent communications. And my final comment is my most important one. Steve, you do great work. You're part of the solution, not the problem. Carry on. George, thank you for taking my call.
1: Good comments.

0: Steve, I would agree. How about you, Stephen?
1: Well, it's very flattering. Thanks very much, caller. It was nice to hear. I appreciate that very much.
0: Joey in Los Angeles. Joey, take it away.
2: Hi, George and Steve. I was just wondering if you knew anything about Marilyn writing about UFO information that Bobby or John Kennedy gave her that she supposedly wrote in her diary, because a guest on Coast to Coast before, Nick Redfern, he had spoken about this information. Mm-hmm. So I was just seeing what you knew.
0: There was always talk that Marilyn knew something about UFOs that Kennedy had told her, and that she was going to go public with that. And that's one of the reasons why she got it and he got it. What do you think of that, Steve?
1: I you know, anything's possible. They definitely knew something. She knew something. I'd love to know what's in where that diary is and what was in it, but I'm sure it's probably with JFK's brain somewhere. Not to be found.
0: Let's go back to Jackie for a moment. How much do you think she knew? You still there, Stephen?
1: Yes, I am.
0: How much do you think Jackie knew?
1: Oh, I thought that question was for the caller. I'm sorry. Good question. Probably a lot more than history would lead you to believe. I think that she knew almost all of it. And I think that she was, you know, after JFK was killed, she got out of the country for a reason. I think she wanted that way out. And I think she took it for herself and the betterment of her children and the survival of her children. I think she knew a lot.
0: There were original rumors that Aristotle Onassis had something to do with JFK's murder because he wanted to date Jackie.
1: Well, that's another one I haven't heard. And I'm writing a book for a publication next year, Who Murdered JFK, with some inside information that I have that I don't think anybody else has. And I haven't, you know, with all my research, I haven't come up with that. And I'd be lying if I said that I was a JFK expert. I'm not. I'm an expert on what I know about it. But, you know, there's a lot of information out there that we don't know. Anything's possible.
0: Look up Judith Campbell Exner, E-X-N-E-R. She was Gene Khanna's girlfriend who was dating Kennedy. Bill, let's go to Bill in Oregon. Take it away, Bill.
3: Hey, Steve. You made me think of something when you were talking about this being ancient history. I'm not so sure it is because, look, just the other day, this guy had to give a rundown on the Russian mafia. He did it because a lot of influencers in Russia, pro-government influencers, apparently are turning against Vladimir Putin. And this got into the Russian mafia, and he said Americans make the mistake of thinking the Russian mafia is an analog to the American mafia. It's not. The key difference is the Russian mafia is always there. It's not an on-again. It's part of the government. It's not an on-again, off-again relationship like the American mafia and the American government. And it got me thinking about this. Look, back in the 50s, the Russians were doing the same thing that they're doing now. They are, they call it the great game, right? And they would use traps a lot. One example, Kim Jong-un, his grandfather, Kim Il-sung, his wife couldn't have children. It's possible he is related. His grandmother was a Russian KGB agent.
0: We're losing you on the phone, Bill, but what do you think of that, Stephen?
1: He broke up. I really didn't finish the end of it. You know, I couldn't hear the end of it. I couldn't decipher it. I'm sorry, George. What was he saying?
0: They're talking about the Russian mob and the U.S. mob.
1: Well, the U.S. mob hasn't gone away. It's just much more quiet. And I don't think that, I think that the situation we're talking about in the 1950s is certainly, you know, I wouldn't call it ancient history, but it's certainly history. But that hasn't gone away. They just have learned better ways to disappear. And, you know, I don't know anything about the Russian mob. I've heard it's fascinating. I really don't know how to compare the two, but I know in today's world, we are far more transparent with social media and all this, because the communication model is different, right? Back then, we had a one-to-many communication model. You know, you had ABC communicating to all of these different people, right? So you had one-to-many. Now it's a many-to-many. You have many people opening up many channels. Everyone's a broadcaster with their phone, with this and that, to many other people. So it's things are going to be caught today that they wouldn't have been caught years and years ago. That's for sure.
0: How did the media handle Marilyn Monroe's death back in 62?
1: I would say they were in complete shock. I don't know if they knew really what to do with it. You know, they bought right into the narrative, and, you know, you have to, you know, realize that she had a drug problem. Was it in control? Probably not at the end of her life. But, you know, I mean, it wasn't too much of a stretch for them to say it was a suicide or an overdose.
0: And they really shied away from the indiscretions, didn't they?
1: Very much so. It was a different world. It was a much different world. I mean, with JFK and his extramarital dalliances, they covered a lot of it up. They would not do that today.
0: We're going to come back in a moment with Steve Eubany and take final phone calls right here on Coast to Coast AM. His website is linked up at Coast to Coast AM.
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1: The late Robert Morris, what a great actor he was. He was missed. He did some great things. Next hour, Jim Steinmeier joins us. We'll talk about Dracula on Coast to Coast, and we'll come back in a moment with Steve Eubany and take final calls with him as well. Have you signed up yet to become a Coast Insider? 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
1: 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It says Insider. 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

0: And welcome back, George Norrie, along with Steve Eubany, as we talk about who murdered Marilyn Monroe. Let's go to the phones. Let's go to whose turn? Jack in Rockford, Illinois. Hey, Jack, go ahead. Jack, you with us? Nope. Let's try Mark in California. Go ahead, Mark.
1: Oh. Yeah. When I first drove out to California to visit before I moved there, I'm actually moving back to the Midwest soon anyway, but I've had enough. But I went out there like the day after her birthday. I was a huge fan because I was studying like acting and things like that. And I even bought like a book that she had, Stanislavski Directs. Because she studied at the Actors Studio in New York. And then I have like 20 books about her. And I went to her house. A friend of mine told her where her house was, and I kind of figured it out. It's hard to find, but it's on Fifth Helena Drive in Brentwood. And they showed me around the house a little bit. I was in the house, and I went to the backyard, took pictures, and it was pretty cool. And, in one of the books I had some pretty cool books that I don't think you can find anymore, but because I bought them about 25 years ago. But, they said there's witnesses that seen that, Bobby Kennedy's limo driving away really fast from her house the night, she probably died. But they don't know, like, if they think like maybe they had something to do with it, but they're not sure. But they think like he found out that they were going to do something to her maybe, or he told somebody, maybe the mafia, to kill her. I don't know. But
0: there may have been reports that Bobby Kennedy was in the area. What do you think of that, Steve?
2: Yeah, there were reports. I don't know, but how do you verify something from a government who might be involved in the murder and the cover-up at the same time? You know, I mean, it's very difficult to, you know, official reports place RFK somewhere else.
0: Good point. Thanks, Mark.
2: So, I mean, he may have been there. I mean, we don't know. We're guessing. I'd love to see those pictures, though, Mark. Those pictures would be great. Would you share them?
0: Let's get them to you. How do you get them? You have an email address, Stephen?
2: You can reach out through my website, whomurderedbooks.com.
0: All right. Let's go to Wayne in Tacoma, Washington. Wayno, go for it.
3: Good evening, gentlemen, Sir George and Steve. I've got a comment and a question. The comment is on when Marilyn Monroe was living with Shelley Winters in the late 40s up until about 1953 or 4. She and Marilyn were very, very close friends, very platonic bond. They were roommates. So they shared everything. They had great memories together. And I'm wondering, I know during this period of time, you mentioned earlier that Marilyn had three miscarriages, lost three babies, and she wanted to be, she loved babies. And during this time, she would babysit for a friend of mine in Hollywood by the name of Tony Fontaine. Tony and his wife, Carrie. Tony was the same age as Marilyn, and they had a little a girl named Carrie. And she was over there quite a bit during this time when she wasn't making movies. Whenever Tony was out of town in Las Vegas doing his stint as a leader, a headliner in Las Vegas, I know Tony told me and a few other people that Marilyn was very intelligent, and he thought that she would never have done a suicide. And I'm wondering if you've ever followed up at all with the papers, the memoirs, tried to gone after maybe some of the papers that didn't make it into the memoirs of the roommate of Marilyn Monroe.
0: And suicide hasn't come up much, Steve, has it? Steve? Well, Steve has disappeared. We'll try to get him back. Let's go to Thomas in La Jolla, California. Go ahead, Tom.
4: George, I thank you and Tom Danheiser for accepting my call. I'm coming out of left field on this, but I've always thought it was really strange about the death of J. Edgar Hoover. I mean, he had secret dossiers on everybody, and he blackmailed everybody, and it just seemed like his death was convenient, if you know what I mean. And I was wondering if Steve Eubany had any information about the mysterious death of J. Edgar Hoover. And, you know, you think about it, he would have known about Marilyn Monroe, John F. Kennedy, Robert F. Kennedy, etc. I mean, he's the FBI. So I was wondering if he had, Steve Eubany, any information on J. Edgar Hoover and his, in my opinion, very mysterious, very convenient death.
0: Well, we know one thing. Hoover hated Kennedy. Both of them, didn't he?
4: Hello?
0: Tom, you there?
4: Oh, yeah, I'm here. Yeah. Yeah, I think, I mean, Hoover had information on everybody, and, you know, he hated the Kennedys.
0: All right, Steve, you back with us?
2: I am. I had a little technical glitch, but I'm back. And the J. Edgar Hoover story is, I agree, it's fascinating. I was going to actually write a book on that one, but three other ones got in the way, and there's only one of me. I don't use AI. I do all of my own research. I do it the old-fashioned way. So I may very well write a book on that because it's a fascinating subject, and I don't think that we know enough about that. And, you know, it's, I don't write these books for me, because once I research them, I already know the answer. I write them for everyone else so they can also know the answer. So that's a story that needs to be told for sure. Love that. I love that concept.
0: And what we were talking about before you disappeared, but the caller who had mentioned suicide, that really didn't come up, did it?
2: With which person?
0: With Marilyn. If anything, it was if it wasn't a murder, it was an overdose.
2: Yeah, I think that they're leaning much more towards. Of course, we always have to repeat what we've been told, right? It helps our normalcy bias. You know, it fits in our brains easily. So we've been told accidental overdose, suicide. I've never heard. I've never heard that once.
0: Let's go east of the Rockies, Bob in Indiana. Go ahead, Bob.
5: Hi, George. You beat me to it. I was going to say that Judith Campbell was servicing JFK before she married a pro golfer named Exner. And Phyllis McGuire was also one of Giancana's girlfriends. And there's a book out called Dead Wrong that spends about an hour and a half on Marilyn and about 2 hours on JFK, explaining that Oswald was getting $200 a month from the CIA as an asset, and $200 a month from the FBI as an FBI informant. And Hoover lied his eyes out to the Warren Commission, said they didn't have anything to do with Oswald. Anyway, and Marilyn, you touched on this. Bobby Kennedy was in the passenger seat. A doctor was in the back seat. And Peter Lawford was driving when they were going twice the speed limit, and they were stopped by a cop. He recognized Bobby Kennedy and Lawford said, trying to get him to the airport. But why in the world were they there that afternoon? And then I re-listened to, I lost my vision, so I've got 200 books on Audible. I listened to Double Cross again, Giancana's book. And he said the mob knew that Bobby Kennedy was there, and they killed her to frame Bobby Kennedy for the murder. And Steve, are you any of your books on Audible?
2: All of my books are on Audible. Every one of them. All the Who Murdered book series is on Audible.
0: Do you voice it, Stephen?
2: Some of them I do. The last two I've done, yeah. I had somebody else do it, and they wanted my voice to do it, so I've done the last two.
0: It's pretty intense, isn't it?
2: Yeah, it really is. You know, the suicide thing, if I can come back to that for a second.
0: Sure.
2: You know, that's plausible, but it still does. If she did commit suicide, how did all of these other things happen within, you know, all of the problems at the autopsy? I mean, there's a conspiracy involved somewhere, somehow. You know, I mean, because the suicide wouldn't explain away, you know, the timeline being screwed up and, you know, Nebutal and, you know, chlorohydrate and her liver and her stomach, you know, her organs being lost. I mean, there's a cover up somehow. I believe that certainly she was murdered, and the cover up in the autopsy was to cover up that murder.
0: The connections between all these parties and these individuals, it's just too weird, isn't it?
2: It's not weird. It's predictable. I hate to say that, you know, I mean, when you've dug in as deep as I have to all of these things, you know, I mean, it almost gets to be predictable after a time. It's really a scary thing. They had their little way of doing things, and it just followed from person to person to person to person. Today, it's a little different, but back then that was the modus operandi.
0: Let's go west of the Rockies. Mark is with us in California. Mark, go ahead.
6: Yeah, how's it going, George?
0: Steve? Good.
6: Yeah. Have you ever seen the JFK MJ-12 carbon scorched of the CIA memo links government UFO cover-up and JFK assassination?
2: I have not.
6: Linda Moult. Yeah, it came out in 2008. She's pretty famous, by Linda Moulton Howe.
2: Linda Moulton Howe is fantastic. Yeah, she's a wonderful researcher.
6: Yeah, because they also talk about when somebody already asked if you know about Kennedy telling Marilyn about the UFOs and all that. Yeah, he did. He showed her something. Anyway, they were going to disclose that before. She was murdered first, and then Kennedy, so he couldn't say anything about what's going on, like today, the UFO UAP disclosure.
0: Well, there's no question Marilyn knew too much, Stephen, don't you think?
2: She knew way too much. Way too much, and she was around too many big power players. And you couldn't, like I said, you couldn't put this in a glass and shake it up without having it explode. And it poured, you know. She was a tragic figure because of her upbringing enough as it was. And Hollywood chewed her up and spit her out. You know, the last thing she needed was this, you know. I actually read something somewhere that there was a missing timeline of her body after it left the death scene to getting in the morgue. And they said that her body between that time had been sexually abused, as though it stopped somewhere along the way. And that's kind of disturbing if you go down that road too. I mean, you know, there's so many twists and turns to this, you know, I mean, it's really hard to know where to draw the line, but you know, do we have to draw the line? Why can't three quarters of this be true and the other quarters be, you know, unknown? It's very possible.
0: Can you believe she'd be 100 years old today?
2: No, that's unbelievable.
0: Gosh.
2: Time's getting right down the road, isn't it, George?
0: It's clicking too fast, my friend. First-time caller Norma's with us in Oregon, not Norma Jean. Hi, Norma.
7: Hi. Well, I've read Kennedy books, and I've read Marilyn books, and what I devised from it was that the maid gave her enemas for photo shoots, and that's one way you would get drugs in your system without you knowing it. And she was doing the laundry. And, you know, I think that's how they killed her, without her knowing it.
0: You think the maid killed her, Norma?
7: Without knowing it, yeah, because she did enemas for photo shoots. And she was going to have a photo shoot or something the next day to flatten her stomach. And she was doing laundry, and that's one way, it's one of the ways you take medicine you could take it without knowing you were getting medicine that way.
0: Steve, 30 seconds left. Will we ever get to the bottom line here?
2: No. Because the people who pulled this off are also the same people who are covering everything up. No, we know as much as we're going to know.
0: And most of them have probably passed on too by now, huh?
2: It's the same thing like Elvis Presley. I've interviewed almost all of the Memphis Mafia, and I'm walking around knowing all of their comments, and they're all gone now, almost all of them. It's amazing. You know, time's really clicking down the road.
0: In 20 seconds or less, why kill Elvis?
2: Elvis got between the mob and the FBI. There's a book out there that I wrote named Who Murdered Elvis? You can pick it up everywhere. It's on my website, whomurderedbooks.com.
0: All right, Stephen, thank you so much. We'll get you back again. Up next, Jim Steinmeier joins us. We're going to talk about Dracula.
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7: Still hoping for a deal. I'm Ted Lindner, Fox News. President Trump once again insists talks are ongoing with Iran. He's posted the two sides are moving at a rapid pace despite exchanging strikes. Tehran is also criticizing Israeli incursions into Lebanon, targeting Hezbollah militants. Fox's Jennifer Griffin.
8: President Trump indicated that even if Iran and U.S. negotiators stopped talking for a while, he did not think that that would mean that the U.S. would go back to dropping bombs right away. He was asked if he had heard reports that Iran is suspending talks with the U.S. Iran's leaders indicated they are halting talks due to Israel's expanded military operations in Lebanon and Gaza, where the IDF has now taken over an old crusader fort 9 miles inside Lebanon. And Israeli Prime Minister Benjamin Netanyahu has ordered the Israeli military, which now controls 60% of Gaza, to take 70%.
7: This is a federal appeals court, says the Pentagon can't block transgender troops from serving in the military.
9: A divided three-judge panel on the D.C. Appeals Court upheld a lower judge's ruling that President Trump's executive order preventing transgender troops from serving in the military likely violates their constitutional rights. The appeals court did narrow the injunction to apply only to service members still in the military, but not new recruits seeking to join. The Trump administration is likely to appeal to the U.S. Supreme Court. Last year, justices allowed the transgender military ban to take effect as litigation plays out. At the White House, Jared Halpern, Fox News.
7: And a federal judge agreeing to postpone a civil trial over the 2024 collapse of Baltimore's Francis Scott Key Bridge. This after last-minute settlements resolved most of the remaining claims. U.S. District Judge James Bradar expressed frustration about the timing of the settlements, including deals resolving all pending claims over the deaths of six construction workers. The workers were filling potholes on the bridge when that container ship crashed into it in the span in March of 2024. 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
7: Well, the election to name the next mayor and governor of California begins today, and it's been a close race for both sides. Fox's Christina Coleman.
1: The latest UC Berkeley poll shows the mayor's race at a statistical tie between Bass Pratt and Democratic Progressive Councilwoman Nithya Raman. Also, it's close in the governor's race, with the top candidates making their final push to voters. The polls close at 8 p.m. local time tomorrow night. Mailed ballots must be postmarked on or before Election Day and received no later than 7 days after tomorrow. So it could take some time before we get those final results. During the 2024 primaries, it took 2 weeks to count 99% of the ballots.
7: Both mayoral candidates have been attacking each other on the final days of the race. As Democrat candidate Karen Bass says, the Republican candidate Spencer Pratt has little to no experience in running a state, while Pratt has been bashing Bass, saying that she's done a terrible job in homeless crisis in California. Curfew in place surrounding a New Jersey immigration detention facility after violent anti-ICE demonstrations. Fox's Alexis McAdams.
5: Over the weekend, the group started a fire outside a Delaney Hall detention facility in Newark. They threw objects at the law enforcement. And because of the situation, DHS said, we have to temporarily pause the visits to the facility. New Jersey's Democratic Governor Mikey Sherrill is blaming outside groups. DHS says there's a lot of other things happening as well, including their agents being attacked. Just the other day, one of their agents was bit on his arm. And the agency says it asked for backup numerous times. Just over the weekend, too, that man who threatened to kill a federal agent and his family, well, he was arrested out in Brooklyn and has now been booked into that facility.
7: And Russia attacking Ukraine's capital with a barrage of missiles and drones overnight, killing at least 11 people and trapping many others. So far, at least 50 people have been injured, and these numbers are expected to rise as we go through the day on Tuesday. I'm Ted Lindner. This is Fox News.
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1: Up next, Jim Steinmeier back with us on Coast to Coast as we will talk about Count Dracula on Coast to Coast AM. 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

0: And welcome back. George Norrie with you. Jim Steinmeier with us has created many famous illusions and special effects featured by leading magicians and in Broadway shows. He has originated magic for famous performers, including Doug Henning, Siegfried and Roy, Orson Welles, and others. He has written extensively on the history and practice of magic, as well as related subjects pertaining to the supernatural, including the biography of Charles Fort. Jim Steinmeier, back on Coast to Coast. Hey, Jim, how are you?
1: It's great to be here. Thanks, George.
0: Great to be here
1: talking about Dracula.
0: Who is your all-time favorite magician?
1: Oh, that's an interesting question. Well, I have a lot of sentimental favorites because I got to work with a lot of great magicians like Doug Henning and Orson Welles, who was a really talented magician. But I also have, of course, this is the way this happens. You know, I have lots of favorites that your listeners wouldn't have heard of. Great historical figures, a British magician named David Devant, who was an especially artistic and creative magician, a wonderful music hall magician named Charles Mort, who kept reinventing his career in all those hard knockabout days of music hall. And so I've kind of come to admire all those guys who were out there working, trying to make a living with their skills.
0: Would David Copperfield be a magician or an escape?
1: He's absolutely a magician. Yeah, he's a very important magician, and he's done a fantastic job, television specials, and just finished up his career in at the MGM in Las Vegas. So he's still going strong.
0: How would you categorize Harry Houdini?
1: Well, Harry Houdini was a very talented magician. There's no question about it. He was trained as a magician. But he also pioneered his own little corner of that profession, which was as an escape artist. And that's really how he became famous to the public. And he was very well known as an escape artist. But he was trained as a magician, and he performed magic off and on through his career.
0: And wasn't there a magician in the old days called Blackstone?
1: Oh, yeah. Blackstone was a great magician a little bit later, a little after Houdini's time. And then his son, Blackstone Jr., Harry Blackstone Jr., also worked and took a show to Broadway in the early 1980s, I believe, late 1970s, early 1980s, and toured around with a lot of his father's material as well as some new material.
0: In 1897, an Irishman by the name of Bram Stoker wrote a book about Count Dracula. Why?
1: It's very interesting how this book came together of the most astonishing confluence of people and situations and obsessions and also a kind of weird collection of sort of things that people tossed off. Bram Stoker was a sort of amateur novelist, if that's a fair way of saying it. He was, early in his career, he started writing an occasional novel in his off time. He was trained as an attorney. He went to school at Trinity College in Dublin. He was inspired by literate figures that he knew. And then he started working for England's greatest actor, Henry Irving. And Henry Irving ran the Lyceum Theater in London. And Bram Stoker was very well known in London as Henry Irving's acting manager. And what that meant was that, not that he was in charge of the acting, but he was the guy who actively managed the theater. He was responsible for the schedules and the budgets and for choosing the material and for working with Irving. And he was a very, very busy theatrical producer and assistant to Henry Irving. So he was prone to, put together theatrical projects. And he was inspired to put these stories together. And it was actually the second or third novel that he wrote. He wasn't a very successful novelist, but suddenly, out of nowhere, so it seemed, this 1897 novel was suddenly published. Not a huge hit at the time. People were sort of aghast at it. They were very surprised that it was Bram Stoker who wrote it. But I think for many, many years, people scratched their head over it, trying to figure out, what the inspirations were and who the people were that inspired the story. And I think that's the amazing part of it, is that quiet, diligent Bram Stoker, the man who managed the Lyceum Theater with Henry Irving, had managed to put together this astonishing character in this astonishing situation, who has really proven to be undead. And what I mean by that is, even though the novel got very bad reviews and the early plays got very bad reviews, and in fact, if you look, some of the early movies got bad reviews. It's a story that has never left us, because there are many things about it that just keep getting adapted and adapted and adapted to our time. And in that way, he hit upon this astonishing magical formula. And I think one of the reasons for that is because of who he was putting into this story, from Henry Irving, his boss, and why he constructed this story, to very famous people like Walt Whitman and Oscar Wilde, who were both friends of Bram Stoker's, to news stories at the time, like the Jack the Ripper murders. And all of those things were percolating around the time that he was constructing this story.
0: And wasn't Count Dracula supposed to be based on Vlad the Impaler?
1: So the amazing part of that is that the answer is yes. And when I was growing up in the 70s, there was a great book, a historical book put together by two authors, in which they tracked down the historical Dracula and explained that, yes, it was inspired by a Wallachian count named Dracul and his son Dracula, which meant of the devil or of the dragon. And he was a murderous count. And of course, obviously, this is the character that Bram Stoker came across historically, and he took the character and he took the inspiration from this character. And we all kind of dusted off our hands in the 1970s and said, there we go. We've explained where this story came from. And those authors actually, as they continued their research, wrote a book later saying, we got that all wrong. There was, in fact, a kind of notorious Wallachian ruler in the 1400s, in the 15th century, that was nicknamed Dracul, meaning of the devil or of the dragon. But Stoker had very little information on him. He loved the name. He understood that the name had a kind of notorious ring to it. And that's all.

0: There's an amazing story. Of course, the Jack the Ripper murders were raging through London right at the time that Stoker was beginning to compose the elements of this book, and also...
1: And they never identified the Ripper, right?
0: No, they've never identified the Ripper, but there were prominent suspects that were in the files and that the police were very interested in. And one of those names was a man named Francis Tumulty, who was an American.
1: He was a dentist, right?
0: The easiest way to say it is that he was a snake oil salesman. He did a little bit of everything. I mean, he always claimed to be a doctor. I think for a while he claimed to be a dentist. He dabbled in patent medicines, and he was guilty of various crimes over the years. He also was seemed to have very serious problems in terms of violence and in terms of a sort of hatred of women. And there were rumors that he had displayed a collection of body parts in jars. I mean, he was a kind of grim fellow who had grim habits, and was suspicious kind of all his life, either how he was obtaining money or trying to obtain money, or what people found out about him. But he was in London for a period of time, and he and Stoker shared a very good friend, who was the novelist Hall Caine. And Dracula is dedicated to Hall Caine. Dracula, strangely, is a book that readers will find when they take it off their shelf, has a dedication page that says to Hami Beg. And Hami Beg is Manx slang to a very good friend of, the name of a very good friend of Stoker's, Hall Caine, who was a very popular Victorian novelist. Pretty much forgotten today. He was writing kind of melodramatic Victorian novels, but he was a very successful novelist. And he was an inspiration to Stoker's writing career and a good friend of his. And Francis Tumulty tried very hard to become a friend of Hall Caine's, and for a while was. I mean, kind of seduced him in terms of friendship and tried to get him to write for him. And years later, after Tumulty was suspected of being a Jack the Ripper suspect, and it was more than suspected, he was actually arrested, and he got out on bail and then jumped bail and came back to the United States.
1: Well, they also implicated him in the Abraham Lincoln assassination.
0: He was hauled in a bunch of things because of his kind of criminal background. It turns out for the Abraham Lincoln assassination that he was confused with another name that he was using. Or at least that was the claim, is that it wasn't really him. It was because he had taken a pseudonym that was suspiciously close to someone they were looking for. But he's a really notorious character. I mean, he everywhere he goes, there's a taint of, money being stolen or something being misrepresented, or him setting up someone for a con. And at that time, because he was living in Whitechapel, and because he was a very suspicious character with a kind of unsavory tastes, the police were interested in him. And they followed him to the United States, where they found him. But by then, the trail had kind of gone cold on Jack the Ripper, and it never was pursued. But he still is in the files as a primary suspect. The connection to Stoker is amazing. When he came back to the United States, one of the things that he told people was he boasted about all his wonderful connections in the UK and what a great upstanding citizen he was, Francis Tumulty. And one of the things he said is, he said, "I have personally been a guest at the Beefsteak Club in London." Well, that rang a bell. The Beefsteak Club, there was a Beefsteak Club in the club, and there was a Beefsteak Room, which was also a very exclusive club. He probably didn't get into the club because it was a really official club. But the Beefsteak Room was the room that Bram Stoker and Henry Irving used to have over the theater, where they invited special guests. And it would not have been unusual at all if an old friend of Hall Caine's had called upon Bram Stoker and was invited to dine with Henry Irving, England's greatest actor at that time. And so the suspicion is, because those

0: records are now gone of who attended, but they regularly invited out of the country guests and mutual friends. And all of the London glitterati went to the Beefsteak Room at some point and spent the evening with Henry Irving. And so the question is, did Bram Stoker actually not just follow the Jack the Ripper case and indicate that it was an inspiration to Dracula, but might he have met the primary suspect at that time? And we say that because he would have known absolutely that Tumulty later was identified as a suspect. It was in all the papers and then not talked about it. So there, in a very weird way, he had a mysterious connection to this and a mysterious connection to the man who very well might have walked through the doors at the theater and introduced himself to Bram Stoker.
1: Did Jack the Ripper have any influence on his Dracula book?
0: It's one of the few influences that he admitted. A lot of these things we can put together because of who he was around and what was happening at the time. But Stoker himself never fully admitted how he put the story together. He never talked about it. His joke was that it was all a result of a meal in which he ate too much crab meat. And as if it was all caused by indigestion. And of course, that was a funny way of saying it at a dinner, and everybody laughed, and that was the end of the subject. But in the Icelandic edition, strangely enough, one of the editions of Dracula, Bram Stoker wrote another introduction for it. And in the new introduction for the story, he discussed how it was inspired by the very well-known crimes in London happening just before then. And of course, what he's basically saying is that the story was inspired by the Jack the Ripper tales. So he was living and dealing in London and of course working in the theater world in ways where they were dealing with the controversies of this crime. In fact, that even affected the acting profession, because one actor that Stoker was working with was accused of being a possible suspect because people came and saw his performance and said, well, this performance is so violent and so strange that this actor might be exactly the sort of man who is capable of killing people at night and then going back to another job during the daytime. And for that reason, Stoker and Irving were kind of in the middle of all of this. And so it's not surprising that one of the things that Stoker admitted was that he was highly influenced by the Jack the Ripper crimes in terms of Dracula.
1: How many people was Jack the Ripper implicated in?
0: Oh, I don't know what the final count was. I think it's debatable because I think it's all where you start and where you stop them. I think it's five or six that are the core crimes, but there were crimes both before and after that were related to it.
1: All women, right?
0: They were all women, and they were all brutally murdered, in grisly manners. And then, of course, you know, mysterious and horrible messages being sent to the police in a teasing way. I mean, they were crimes that completely mortified London. And one of the things that was happening during this time was that Stoker's world, both in the theater world and his personal associations, even his association with Henry Irving, were changing very, very dramatically and drastically at this time. And Dracula, while it started as just one of his novels, I think we can say it was a kind of holiday writing project for him as it started. The research became more serious, the book became more serious, and the character became a kind of way of combining these strange characters that he had known and these interests, these sort of tectonic society changing elements that he was part of, and combining them all, wrapping them all up into one character.
1: At what point did Dracula become such a national or international sensation?
0: It's a really good question, because there's almost any moment that you could look at the reviews and say, boy, people really didn't like this book. And then you can look at it and say, boy, people really didn't like this play. And even, like I said, the movies, you know, they kind of went, boy, this movie is sort of a potboiler. And yet, in the middle of all of that, you know, it was consistent. It had taken form with the audience. It had taken form with the readers, with the audiences, And it was a phenomenon that was growing and growing and growing. I don't think Stoker ever fully lived to see the success of it. It was recognized as his best book. There were definite fans of it, and you know, real fans and real literary people who pointed out to him that this was not just a potboiler. This was really a different book. Arthur Conan Doyle was a big fan of it and wrote him a letter saying that this was a notable book and you've done a notable job with it. Conan Doyle, of course, was the author of Sherlock Holmes. But Stoker didn't live to see the success of it. It was his wife who basically lived off of Dracula late in her life. And she did that by licensing the rights to the play. And then, of course, the play ended up getting made into the Universal movie. And then, you know, there was no stopping it after that.
1: Right.
0: Once Bela Lugosi was involved.
1: Stay with us, Jim. We're going to take a short break and come back and chat more.
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1: Let's hear it from the homeowner who used Woodfront Kitchens in their recent renovation.
2: Some things we didn't like about our kitchen was...
3: It was definitely dark. It felt very closed in. Function-wise, we knew we wanted to keep the same layout, but definitely changes.
2: Our home was built in 1978, so the functionality has obviously changed over the years. Being able to add an island and just maximizing the space was definitely a key component.
3: When the remodel started, they were here right at 8 o'clock, which was promised to us.
2: It was nice being able to walk down every day after the guys were done working and see what they had been working on all day. The quality of work they've done. The cabinetry transformation has just been really nice, and most people wouldn't be able to tell from looking at it, but there is new cabinets as well as older ones, and you definitely cannot tell the difference.
3: It just makes me feel good when we walk in. We see it every day. We feel like it was definitely worth it.
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0: And welcome back, George Norrie, along with Jim Steinmeier. Jim, tell us the story of the character of Dracula. How did Bram Stoker portray him?
1: I think that people who haven't read the book would be very surprised to read how this character is actually introduced to us initially. He has nothing to do with how he's later often pictured in movies. I say often pictured in movies, almost never pictured this way in movies. He's an older man with a kind of mane of hair, clean shaven, but with a long white mustache that covers his mouth and white hair, a little bit animal-like in terms of his habits. That he isn't an elegant character the way that he's usually portrayed in the movies. There's a kind of roughness to him. And he is very strangely the only kind of slightly poetic character in the book. I mean, the things he has to say are of a different class than all the other characters who are in the middle of the adventure story. I think he'd surprise us because he takes different forms in the book. And Stoker was very careful about kind of putting down in print the superstitions and the rules of the vampire, which hadn't really been established before that book. I mean, that's one of the things that he did for this legend, was set up all the rules of what makes a vampire and what happens during a vampire's life and how he's killed, how he or she is killed. And even though it wasn't the first vampire novel, he was the first notable vampire in terms of dealing with all of these situations and turning it into a drama of this caliber.
0: Dracula lived on human blood, right?
1: Yes. And that was the story of all Draculas. That's the basic myth of Dracula, of vampires. And that, of course, the vampire is an old mythological creature. And when Bram Stoker grew up, he read novels, I say. There was a Penny Dreadful published just around the time he was born called Varney the Vampire, which, as the name would suggest, was not really a terribly serious book, but was a Penny Dreadful, was a sensational story told in installments about a mythical vampire. And then when he was living in Dublin, when he was growing up in Dublin, and he was writing for the newspaper, he actually worked for an editor named La Fanu, who was an Irish author and newspaper editor. And La Fanu's great book was Carmilla, which was a story of a vampire, the first kind of great Gothic story of a vampire. And Carmilla was a female vampire and only bit female victims. And for the first time in Carmilla, there was a kind of erotic suggestion combining all of this in one story. And it's tempting to say that Stoker knew Le Fanu. The strange part is that even though Le Fanu was his boss at the time, was the editor of the newspaper, we think they never met, because Le Fanu was famous at that time for being reclusive and for not really associating with other people. And Stoker, of course, was merely a writer on the newspaper at that point in his career.
0: There was a movie in 1922 called Nosferatu.
1: Yes.
0: It was a silent movie, a German movie. It was sued by Bram Stoker's wife for violation of copyright. What does Nosferatu mean?
1: Nosferatu is a German word meaning the undead. That's basically a synonym for the vampire, someone who should be dead but isn't dead. And that story was put together by German filmmakers, borrowing completely from the vampire story. I mean, the name Dracula doesn't appear in it, and the locations have changed, but beat for beat, it's telling the Dracula story, which by then was an established piece of literature. And his wife, who was at this point needed the money and was incensed that people weren't taking this story seriously and she wasn't being respected for it, she worked very hard for a number of years to get that movie stopped, to have the prince of it destroyed. And it's a bit of a miracle that Prince of Nosferatu survived today, because Florence Stoker very effectively petitioned the courts to remove that movie. because they did not obtain rights of Dracula story, even though they had copied it. And fortunately for us, artistically, Nosferatu, the original Nosferatu, survives. And it is really amazing. If people haven't had a chance to see it, and if you can endure a silent film, this is the silent film to see, because it's very creepy, and the silent cinema makes the story even stranger. It's done in an expressionistic German style, and it's a very frightening version of the story.
0: Well, the creature's one of the most grotesque ones I've ever seen.
1: Yes, it's what do you say? He looks kind of half like an insect and half like a rat. Is that face a good way to say it? It's a kind of a human combined with a rodent. I mean, it really is the story of a spreading pestilence, of a spreading horror, and this person who entrances people and then lives off their blood. Fortunately for Florence Stoker, fortunately for us, Nosferatu survived, but fortunately for Florence Stoker, all of this active work that she went to keep this from happening did generate interest in the Dracula story. And she ended up getting the rights to from some British playwrights to write a play version of Dracula. And that is the play that was a huge success on Broadway and then ended up spawning the horror cycle of movies in the United States, starting with the early talkie, the Bela Lugosi Dracula, and then continuing from there. So it was there was a light at the end of the tunnel for the Stoker family, because that literary project was recognized in her lifetime and started to generate money for them.
0: Jim, in the story, how did Dracula start becoming a vampire? I'm sure he wasn't born that way.
1: No, we never know. We never get the full story of the beginning of Dracula. It's later stories when Dracula is turned into more modern stories of outsiders like Twilight, you know, when we're now combining it with disaffected teenagers, and it works incredibly well, because it's the perfect story to include any kind of outsider who can't fit in with the rest of society. We know that Dracula is an incredibly old character. He's a nobleman. He's an ancient count. He was, and they play upon this, that he was a kind of warmonger, very successful warring leader. So one presumes that he had a kind of sensational bloody career. But what Stoker set up, and what you have to assume is the story because of it, is the growing pestilence of the vampire. Before the novel Dracula, there never really was an understanding of how vampires are made, simply that they are these undead creatures that prey upon the living. But Dracula was the story that effectively told how the victim of a vampire dies and then rises again from the grave as another vampire.
0: Well, prior to Dracula, were there stories about vampires spreading throughout the world?
1: There were stories of vampires. I mean, even in, as I mentioned, you know, Varney and Carmilla, even in English language, in the earlier part of that century, in the 1800s, there were stories about Dracula. Stories about vampires. I'm sorry, not Dracula, but other vampires. And a vampire was a kind of popular superstitious figure who was inserted into stories for a horrific effect. But none of the actual understanding of them was there, just as you're suggesting. You know, we didn't have any understanding of where they came from. Were they works of the devil? Were they in communication with dark forces? Was it a curse? You know, what was the reason why this person was no longer dead? And of course, those things changed. All of those things changed from book to book to book, or were not indicated at all. Simply, this mysterious figure was introduced. And so with Dracula and then the wise Abraham Van Helsing character, the doctor who appears, who seems to know everything about the lore of the vampire, we start having rules. And of course, the novel demonstrates those rules as it's played out. So now we understand why someone becomes a vampire. We understand that the vampire is basically breeding other vampires. And it's a statement about how what this society might become if this is left unchecked. And so there's a kind of clock on this story now. There's a ticking clock, which of course makes for a very good drama. That this pestilence has to be stomped out, has to be stopped, or we're leading to the inevitable in which our society is overrun by these creatures.
0: What is it about Dracula that caught your attention?
1: It's interesting. A lot of things, of course. When I was a kid, you know, I loved the movies, and I loved even the old versions of the movies, Nosferatu and the old Dracula movie with Lugosi. But I was also very interested in the play, and I was interested in it from a kind of special effects point of view. There were some kind of great special effects artists that worked on the original one with Lugosi, and the play was famous for a couple of effects in it. And so it's a great story that every time it gets reintroduced, and I think this is part of the mystery of it, and maybe something that Bram Stoker would be surprised and thrilled to see today, is that every time this story is retold, it is retold with another little twist, and it becomes current for the society at that moment. And I think part of that are the clues that he had kind of hotwired into this story about the character, that this is the story of an outsider, that this is a story of kind of lust and sensuality, but does it in a way that you can talk about it as horror. So it's safer than those stories usually are. That it's a story of overcoming your fears. That it's a story of dealing with those things that frighten you about other people. And, you know, those things just get replayed and replayed every time the story is rewritten. So we've had, you know, multiple Draculas in every generation since it's become successful. And it's a story that really, you know, keeps going. The old play, when the play was produced, it was famous for being a terrible play when it was introduced. Even the Lugosi one was kind of greeted with groans on Broadway because it was so desperate, you know, that it was trying to scare people. But it never failed. It never failed. And when theater companies for many, many decades, when they weren't making money, they hauled out the sets and the costumes for Dracula and they put it on stage and boom, it was a huge success again. And it's the story that always attracts people. It's the story that always fascinates people and brings them back to the theater or brings them back to the movies. The irony is that I think Stoker, we now think Stoker wrote it deliberately as a theatrical piece. There's evidence of that. And his boss, England's greatest actor, had no interest in Dracula. Thought it was a terrible character, thought it was a terrible play.
0: Was that Henry Irving?
1: Henry Irving didn't want to play Dracula. Wasn't interested in the story, wasn't interested in Stoker's interest in it becoming a play. Henry Irving ended up at the end of his career turning down two parts. That if you even look at a photo of Henry Irving, you say, oh my goodness, he was perfect for this. He didn't want to play Dracula, and he didn't want to play a new character called Sherlock Holmes.
0: Huh.
1: He didn't know why anyone would be interested in that. And either of those would have made him a star again.
0: He missed out on both of them.
1: Did
0: Dracula have a mate, a girlfriend?
1: Dracula has in the book, has three mysterious brides who are in the castle, who basically seduce the first victim, Jonathan Harker. But there was no other mate that's associated with him other than these mysterious vampires that are in his castle. And then there is the slightly suggestive thing that ritual that he's putting Mina Harker through, which is that he's gradually turning her into a vampire. And of course, in that involves a sensual appeal to making her drink his blood. And slowly she becomes more and more like a vampire. And that's the tension of the movie, is that there's again a clock ticking that she's about to become fully a vampire unless this is stopped.
0: In the book, do they eventually get Dracula?
1: Oh yeah. It's George, it's like every one of those movies, you know. He's always ends up with a stake through his heart or the equivalent. And then of course in the next movie, he gets to come back again, because we found out through a loophole that it didn't really happen. The funny thing about it is that after Stoker was meticulous about explaining the rules of what it took to destroy a vampire, he ends the novel by kind of violating all of that. You know, he does it sort of his own way at the end. And the characters converge just outside of Dracula's castle as he's running back to the castle and ended up killing him. And strangely, it isn't with a stake through his heart in the novel, even though we're told that that's what has to happen. But they managed to effectively kill him. And there's some debate as to why Stoker ended up violating his own rules at the end of the novel.
0: What would Anne Rice say about Bram Stoker?
1: Oh, I think she would have given him an awful lot of credit. I think she would have given him an awful lot of credit, and I think he would have been stunned. And if he could appreciate the modern sensibilities, he would have been stunned at what she did with these characters, the beginnings of these characters.
0: Jim, when we come back, I want to talk a little bit about your work, Magic, and then we'll take some phone calls on Coast to Coast AM with Jim Steinmeier.
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11: Negotiating a pause. I'm Sue Guzman, Fox News. President Trump spoke with Israeli Prime Minister Benjamin Netanyahu over the phone Monday. Says both sides have agreed to hold off on their attacks against one another. We have more from Fox's Lucas Tomlinson.
12: President Trump has long insisted there is no deadline for a deal with Iran. Iran has long demanded the ceasefire include Lebanon, where its proxy Hezbollah is based. In a post on Truth Social, Trump writes he had a productive call with Israeli Prime Minister Benjamin Netanyahu, and a very good call with Hezbollah. And they agreed that all shooting will stop, that Israel will not attack them, and they will not attack Israel. For his part, Prime Minister Netanyahu writes, I spoke with President Trump and told him that if Hezbollah does not cease attacking our cities and citizens, Israel will attack terror targets in Beirut.
11: Russia attacking Ukraine's capital Kyiv early Tuesday with a barrage of missiles and drones. At least 11 people are dead. Others are trapped. 58 at least were injured. The White House issuing a warning Monday that ICE operations will not be deterred following violent clashes outside the Delaney Hall Detention Center in Newark. More from Fox's Steve Harrigan.
13: The plan by the governor was to try to set up a safety zone for peaceful democratic protests. Instead, the protesters took those metal barricades and attacked the police officers with them. Police responded with tear gas and flashbang grenades. Finally, in the end, it was only officers on horseback that managed to take control of the street once again. More than a dozen arrests made. Some of those arrested, police say, had weapons on them, and some coming from as far away as Portland, Oregon, here to protest. 9 p.m. curfew in effect now for the first time in 11 days. It may be working. Hundreds of officers march off. Several hundred demonstrators.
11: A Utah judge ruling a key hearing for Tyler Robinson, the man accused of killing Charlie Kirk last September, will be public. America's listening to Fox News.
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11: The election to name the next mayor and governor of California begins today, and it has been quite the close race for both sides. Fox's Christina Coleman.
9: The latest UC Berkeley poll shows the mayor's race at a statistical tie between Bass Pratt and Democratic Progressive Councilwoman Nithya Raman. Also, it's close in the governor's race, with the top candidates making their final push to voters. Mailed ballots must be postmarked on or before Election Day and received no later than 7 days after, so it could take some time before we get those final results. During the 2024 primaries, it took 2 weeks to count 99% of the ballots.
11: The two mayoral candidates have been blasting one another, with Bass saying Pratt doesn't have any experience managing a city, as he criticized her for her handling of the homelessness crisis. Five American cruise ship passengers quarantined for exposure to hantavirus have now left a Nebraska medical facility.
17: That leaves 13 U.S. travelers who were on board the MV Hondius cruise ship traveling in the South Atlantic Ocean who remain at the University of Nebraska Medical Center. A hospital spokesperson said none of the American passengers have shown hantavirus symptoms, which can take from 21 to 42 days to develop. The disease is usually spread when people breathe in residue from contaminated rodent droppings. But this version, the Andes virus, can in rare cases be transmitted person to person. The World Health Organization said the three deaths on board the MV Hondius were linked to the outbreak. Grinnell Scott, Fox News.
11: The Kilauea volcano in Hawaii erupting once again. The summit slowly began to ooze lava over the weekend. It is the 48th time that this has erupted. The eruption has produced plumes of smoke reaching 24,000 feet above sea level. An ashfall advisory had issued for communities near the volcano, and some flights had to be canceled on Monday. I'm Sue Guzman. This is Fox News.
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20: 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Our 21st anniversary is coming up in a couple of weeks. Phil Luciano has been filling in for Danny as Danny recovers from a recent accident. 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
1: And our special guest, Jim Steinmeier. 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And also take your calls as we talk about Dracula on Coast to Coast AM.
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0: And welcome back, George Norrie, along with Jim Steinmeier. Jim, why are so many people fascinated with magic?
1: It's a really old performing art, and it's hung on in many different forms over the years, and it survives the different styles and different performance styles. And I think it's a function of being able to accommodate different styles, different performers, different generations of performers, and always appeal to an audience. So, you know, it's one of those great things that's never quite in style and never out of style, and it survives. As soon as there's another great magician to captivate an audience, you know, it finds a new audience instantly.
0: What are some of the favorite illusions you've created?
1: Oh, I had a chance to work with, some really great performers, individual magicians, you know, like Doug Henning and Ricky Jay and David Copperfield. But I'd also say I've been able to do things for Broadway shows, you know, for Aladdin and for Beauty and the Beast, which is just now doing another tour, a national tour. Those effects that are woven into the story. And those are always interesting because those are completely different, the way that they play and the way that those are made to appeal to the audience and the way that they're worked into the show. So they're always interesting experiences. Each one is a challenge, and you're working with actors or performers, and you know, it's a little bit of fantasy and also a little bit of trickery, and they all become magicians to some extent because they have to mystify the audience as part of that, playing that role, is that they're creating a wonderful effect and they're mystified by it at the same time.
0: What is it about the human mind, Jim, that allows it to be tricked?
1: Well, you know, it's so interesting. It's very interesting. We keep saying, you know, magicians, we always say, oh, you know, we're experts in deception. But I'm not so sure that really, you know, what a magician does is any more deceptive than what a film director does, or what a novelist does, or what if you want to say, a used car salesman does, or, you know, or even a politician. Not all of those are reputable in the same way. But all those things are creating fantasies for people and doing it in a way that's captivating enough that we are fooling ourselves. We're given a license to fool ourselves into believing it. And I think that's the charm of all of those. You know, the directors and novelists have learned that what they focus on is they focus on the truth of the situation. They wrap their stories with enough truth, as we were talking about Dracula. They give you enough clues that you interpret it. You're giving yourself a license to interpret it as a true story, because there's so much about human nature, so much about realism in it, that you're actively going to take part in that fantasy. And I think really that magicians do that as well. They might not get credit for it the same way, but those little performances, whether it's just a card trick or whether it's some spectacular illusion, those are all things filled with interesting reminders of the truth that are taking you through that fantasy and letting you become part of it.
0: Does it bring us back to the days we were kids?
1: Oh, I think so. I think so, because we saw all those things as magical in that time. And of course, as kids, we're always given the license to imagine those things as fantasies. That's part of childhood. And that's one of the things we bemoan as adults. And of course, that's one of the things that we all talk about when we're in the middle of a really effective film, or we're reading an evocative novel, or I would say when we see a great magician. You suddenly are right in the middle of that fantasy, and you're given an opportunity to imagine something, play a part in it, and instantly becomes part of something bigger than you are and more amazing than you had anticipated.
0: Was it Houdini who made some elephants disappear?
1: He did. And you know what, George, you're right. That's a trivia thing, but you got it. He made some elephants disappear. He did it more than once. That isn't, they don't talk about that very much. He did it with an elephant named Jenny at the New York Hippodrome, which was the largest theater east of the Mississippi at that time, enormous theater in New York. And it had to have things on it, like a disappearing elephant. And Houdini did that in 1918. And then a few years later, in 1922, he did it again with a slightly smaller elephant to publicize one of his films. He made an elephant disappear. He was the first magician to do that. This year, is the 100th anniversary of 1926 when Houdini died. So this will be the celebration. This will be the centennial recognizing Houdini's death, which was in 1926.
0: You ready for some calls?
1: You bet.
0: Let's line them up. Let's go to Robert in New York to get us started east of the Rockies. Hello, Robert.
2: Good morning, gentlemen. Fascinating conversation. I'd like to ask your guest specifically, Bram Stoker was influenced by many sources. I'm sure some of them were vampire tales, as in the Russian Brailukas, apparently, who are in creatures who flapped around with wings and were sinister. How much was he influenced by two people from history? One, obviously, Vlad the Impaler, because I believe the name Dracula means son of the dragon, and the other, Elizabeth Báthory, the Hungarian sinister countess who, it is said, lured dozens of girls to her castle and had them killed so that she could bathe in their blood.
1: So, yes. We were, as I mentioned earlier, we were all slightly steered astray with the story of Dracul, the Wallachian count. And I say that because the authors who discovered that and who told that story in the 1970s, there was, you're exactly right in describing that count, Dracul and Dracula, which meaning the father and son of the devil or of the dragon, who had a notorious reputation as a murderer and as a warlord. Bram Stoker absolutely had access to the name. He picked the name and he used the name. And what we found out later was that he had almost no access to the history about that man. So it was really fortuitous. It was a kind of lucky break that the name he picked was tied so closely to a character with that reputation. Of course, it was a character that he noted, he had seen described as of the devil or of the dragon. So he knew that there was a notorious connotation with this name. But the amazing thing about Dracula is that we can see his notes. They're preserved in a museum in Philadelphia. And it's a gradual series of notes as he's building up this story. And there are dates assigned to these notes. And so we can see where and when certain things enter this story. And because of that, we can see where and when historical information is entering the story.

0: either having dinner in London. I know that sounds ridiculous to say that, but he had a number of really amazing adventurers and diplomats and travelers came through the theater and were guests at the theater. And we know who those people were and who he was talking to. And the other place he did his research, which will surprise everyone, was in Whitby. Whitby is a seaside resort north of London. It's up in Yorkshire. Part of Dracula is set in Whitby. And Stoker did a lot of his writing for this book in Whitby, used the local color and described it, and also used the local library. And researchers went back and found the books in the Whitby library that he had used to tell the story of Transylvania.
1: Apparently, she was never accused, but 650 women died at her hands.
0: That's a pretty notable story.
1: Did Bram Stoker invent Dracula, or was it already out there?
0: No, he really invented it. The closest you can say is that name and that mysterious count, who later we found the historical record of. But that count was not accused of being a vampire. There was nothing that direct to it. Stoker was the one who created the character of Dracula, created the rules of the game, this particular plot with this group of adventurers seeking him out to kill him, and then set it in London and set it in modern times. The other thing that I think people would be surprised at about the novel is how modern it is. Now, it was published in 1897. But he makes a big point about the story being modern. Dracula wants to come to London to be part of a big metropolis. He longs to be in the middle of people. He longs to be in a big city. And the story is told using all sorts of amazing modern inventions. The people who are taking notes about the story do it with a typewriter. They do it with shorthand. They do it with telegraphy. And they do it with a Kodak camera. They take photographs and record things like the properties he's staying in with a Kodak camera. And so the novel is filled with modern inventions. And he's constantly discussing how modern technology is being used to wipe out this vampire.
1: Was Stoker weird?
0: So I think that the amazing part about this is that his friends would tell you no. That was the thing that amazed everybody. Stoker was, trained and worked early in his career as a civil service clerk. His job as the acting manager was really about arranging schedules and budgets and, scripts and, hiring people and signing people. And he did all of the kind of dirty work around a creative team of professionals. And he was admired for his efficiency. So he was known as being the practical guy in all settings. Very much a kind of brotherly fellow, very gallant with the ladies, a good dancer, very polite, rather quiet, wonderful Irishman who was admired by London society, but always standing behind Henry Irving, always serving him. So when this story came out and this kind of amazing, horrific villain who was created of whole cloth and was like nothing that anyone had ever read before, a fair amount of London society looked around and went, I'm sorry, Bram Stoker wrote this story? Are you talking about Bram Stoker? Because he was, again, the person standing behind Henry Irving and the one looking through the memorandum books and telling him when the next train was leaving for the tour. So that is a little bit of the mystery, is how he put all of this together.
1: Was he a genius, Jim?
0: He was certainly a genius at what he did, at what his work was. His other books, no book comes close to this. He wrote a number of potboilers, and he did write one book. The Jewel of the Seven Stars, which inspired some later mummy movies, although the story wasn't strictly

0: about mummies. It was about reincarnation of an Egyptian princess, which was a potboiler, which again made it kind of into the literature. But his other books didn't compare. No, none of the books compared in terms of this. They were all very functional, kind of sensational potboiler adventure stories, and nothing came close to Dracula. So, was he a genius? Again, people scratched their heads around him. They were mystified as to how this creation came from this man.
1: Next up, let's go to Iasius in Maui, Hawaii, east west of the Rockies. Hi, Iasius.
2: Hi. Hey, before I forget, happy birthday in a couple of days.
1: Thank you.
2: But anyways, yeah, you're the best, man. But anyways, I've always been intrigued with the story of Dracula. I think it'll live on forever. But anyways, one of the most intriguing things to me is the inability to cast a reflection. Does that have to do with his having no life or light, or does that have something to do with time existence?
0: There's a really interesting story. That is completely something that was formalized by Bram Stoker. That is rooted completely in the Dracula novel. Now, there were stories, there were superstitions from Middle Europe that sometimes evil people didn't cast proper reflections, or evil people, couldn't be seen properly. There was a kind of myth, a vague myth and superstition about this. But Stoker was the man, and he did it through this character, Van Helsing, who basically says, here's what we know. If you look at him in a mirror, you won't see him. In fact, in an early draft, Stoker had a portrait artist as a character in his early notes for the book, not in the draft, but before he started writing it. And that portrait artist was in the story, presumably because he was engaged to paint a portrait of Dracula, and he couldn't do it, because the portrait never showed up on the canvas. So you can see that Stoker was playing with this myth from his very, very early notes. And even though the aspect of the portrait didn't end up in the final book, that whole story about the mirror started and was formalized in Dracula, and became one of the rules about Dracula, and became one of the rules about vampires in general. Before that, that was not a rule, and that was not part of the mythology.
1: Did the victims of Dracula live forever?
0: They live as vampires forever. They live as vampires forever. So it is a kind of pestilence. It's eternity, but it's eternity of living off of others, and living a life of, I mean, what I'll say is living a life of debauchery and sin and crime and deviltry. You're living with the wrong side of God at that point. So it's eternity, and yet it's a curse.
1: And who would you say today might be one of the best writers on Dracula? Anne Rice?
0: Oh, that's a really good question. Every generation, brings others into it. And Stoker has a, is it a grandson or I'm sorry, a great niece. Descartes, who has been writing, Dracula stories and vampire stories. And that it's interesting that, as soon as these stories get modernized for a new generation, they find the aspects of it that appeal in a new and different way. So, the people who are outcasts, the people who are discriminated against, because that's ultimately what's happening to Dracula. Dracula is a The strangest part about the book is Dracula might be the hero of the book. And I say that, literary types might tell you that, because there's something called a Byronic hero. We've all seen these stories with Byronic heroes. A Byronic hero is a man or woman who's out of time and out of place. Someone who has their own sensibility and is right in their own time and right in their own place, but is now struggling to make their way in another world. In a difficult situation where they no longer fit in.
1: I
0: And of
1: hear
0: course
1: you.
0: that's exactly what's happening with Dracula. It's got that level of undead, but he is the hero who is struggling to make his way in a different place in a different time.
1: A year ago, we had Dracula Stoka on the program. He is the great-grandnephew.
0: Great-grandnephew. Okay, I was... Yeah, that's it.
1: Bram Stoker. Fascinating, huh? We'll be back in a moment with more Final Calls with Jim Steinmeier right here on Coast to Coast AM.
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0: And welcome back, George Norrie, along with Jim Steinmeier. Jim, in your book, Magic, 1400 to 1950s, what kind of magic was available in the 1400s?
1: You know, the suspicion for many, many years in books were, you know, is that that was confused with the work of the devil. You know, those people were tortured as witches. And in fact, it's not quite that simple, or the story shouldn't be told quite that simply. There's always been magicians, meaning tricksters, meaning people who appeal to the audience because the audience knows that they're putting one over on them and they're being entertained. And so what I would say is in the 1400s, you would see people, not in the church, of course, but outside the church and the town square, and they were performing for coins and they were performing to draw a crowd. Maybe they sold some kind of patent medicine, but they were performing sleight of hand tricks, and they were performing just like there were jugglers right next to them and puppeteers right next to them in fairgrounds and on street corners and in town squares. And they were itinerant performers who gathered audiences the way a lot of those variety acts started.
0: Did they have carnies in those days?
1: I think they had something close to it. All of that was formalized, you know, I think centuries later when, you know, that was all gathered together in a carnival with rides and with attractions and all those things. But the basis of those performers was exactly that. And, you know, the juggler that you'd see in a carnival, the sword swallower, again, an amazing thing. The magician, those were all part of the same set of skills that you might see on those street corners.
0: And you said Orson Welles was a magician. I did not know that.
1: He was. He was a magician. He was a boyhood magician early in his life, and he used magic all through his career. He used it on Broadway in shows. He used it during World War II. He performed a show for the troops called the Mercury Wonder Show, which was an elaborate magic show that he took around to camps, and he did in a tent here in Hollywood for servicemen. And then a lot of his personal appearances all the way through to the end of his life were him performing magic and working as a magician. He always had a love for magic, and he always realized that was part of the entertainment that he could bring people.
0: When he did War of the Worlds,
1: yeah,
0: was he a magician then?
1: He kind of was. I had a chance to talk to him about that. And yeah, I mean, they absolutely knew that that what that was a bit of chicanery, that was a trick. I mean, his story was, the people that worked with him on it, that they knew it wasn't a very good script. It was first scripted as something much closer to a drama. And it wasn't a very good script. It was kind of sensationalistic. And so they pushed the boat out, and they decided to make it as much as they could like it was a real event happening on the radio. And of course, that's what hoodwinked America, because they tuned into it in the middle and it sounded like a radio broadcast of the Martians arriving.
0: Scared the living daylights out of people.
1: I had a chance to read the letters that he got from people about that. They're all in a file, all of the complaint letters of people, you know, saying that, they ruined their car trying to drive out, or they were, you know, one man sent him a note and said, "You owe me, I think it was 75 cents for an alarm clock that broke when I jumped out of bed." So yeah, he took it on the chin for that, but that was one of the first great, you know, media scandals. Because it used the media in a way to deceive people.
0: Let's go to the phones. Let's go to Rich in California. Rich, you're up with us. Go ahead.
2: Yes, thank you. I was just curious. You mentioned that the writer Stoker was raised in Dublin, like Oscar Wilde. Now, were not both of them Protestants? Is that correct?
1: No. I don't think so.
2: I know Wilde was a Protestant. I know that for sure.
1: Yeah. They were not only raised in Dublin, they were contemporaries and they were friends. They were childhood friends. And then they both went to London around the same time and they became literary friends. And Stoker's wife woman named Florence, was first engaged to Oscar Wilde in Dublin. And the engagement was called off, and then she married Bram Stoker. So there was a very strong connection. And then, of course, you know, Oscar Wilde was a figure, you know, not only a literary figure, but he was a figure of the theater because he was writing very popular plays at that time. And so he knew Stoker, he knew the Stokers, the couple, very well, and they socialized, and he was a constant guest at the theater and was a fan of Henry Irving's, and especially Ellen Terry, who was Henry Irving's leading lady. So it was a very tight little circle, and Dublin and that Irish community and that Irish sensibility was very influential at that time in the arts.
0: It says that Bram Stoker was raised a Protestant, but was a lifelong member of the Church of Ireland.
1: Right.
0: But was fascinated with the Catholic mysticism.
1: I think that's right. He always had a kind of fondness and a sensibility about that for Catholicism. And I think that was there were elements of his family that was from.
0: Next up, Robin in Denver. Take it away, Robin.
3: Hi there. Hi, George.
0: Hi
3: Jim.
1: Good.
3: I am loving this show. Jim, are you familiar with Cruden Bay, Scotland?
1: Oh, yes.
3: Yeah, because that when you mentioned that he was writing his early portions of the book on holiday, he did it in Cruden Bay at the Kilmarnock Arms Hotel.
1: I think his favorite spot to write, the family says, was Cruden Bay.
3: Yes.
1: And Whitby was a substitute for that, and he set part of Dracula in Whitby, so that was convenient. But yes, they were big fans of Cruden Bay.
3: Yeah, and then from Cruden Bay, it's about a 15-minute hike to Slane's Castle. And
1: oh, yeah.
3: That was also big inspiration for him, because in the book it talks about an octagonal room, and that's at Slane's Castle.
1: That's interesting. And that would make sense. Yep, absolutely, because he would have been there several times before that. Yes.
3: Yes. And also, if you go to the Kilmarnock Arms, mm-hmm. Martin and Lucy, who own the hotel, actually have all the guest books since the hotel's inception. And you can go in and you can see where Bram Stoker signed in with his brother and nephew. And
1: yeah,
3: every
1: right.
3: year they do an annual event celebrating it.
1: Oh, that's great. I didn't realize that was still a thing. That's fantastic. That's great to know. His brother was knighted. Henry Irving was the first actor who was knighted. And that happened when Bram Stoker was working with him. And that same day, I think it was that same day, or maybe it was the year before, his brother Thornley Stoker was knighted. His brother was a surgeon, and for his work in surgery, which was very important and groundbreaking, he was given a knighthood.
0: Next up, Cornelius in Louisiana, who's been accused of being a vampire. Hello, Corny.
4: Hey there, George and Jim. Boy, I know. George, do you know you have the most amazing guests and callers like Robin? I just don't know where they come from, and then you give us information, too. Jim, I was just talking to Tommy about Anne Rice, and he was telling me that Anne Rice was interviewed on Coast to Coast. And I missed that show, but I want to talk to you with alien disclosure and all this stuff where you see where these aliens pick up cows and take blood, and some humans, they take blood and stuff too. Are they maybe the new vampires of the age? And one more thing I want to bring up, George, we need to pray for JC in Arizona. He's got pancreatic cancer and he's getting weaker and weaker. So we need to pray for JC. And I used to watch Blackula and Scream, Blackula Scream. So do you have any ideas about that? And thank you, George and Jim.
1: Hey, thanks. Well, it's very interesting because what you say about, you know, aliens and the interest in that and those stories, those are very close to the same sensibilities of why people were attracted by and keep variations of these vampire stories, that they recognize that what this is about using other human beings, coming from somewhere else which makes those people outsiders and means that their sensibilities aren't the same, and casts them as villains in our culture and in our group. So it's a really interesting analogy, because I think what you're saying is exactly right. I think we're always finding the new vampire story. We're always finding whether we're interpreting fact in that way, or whether we're fictionalizing it, or how we interpret those, we're using those elements and reassembling them to tell a modern story. And I think in that is the genius of Bram Stoker, was in putting this together with a number of personalities and people that he knew in the 1890s. He hit upon the formula that would take it for centuries forward.
0: But he never got credit for the genius that he was.
1: He really didn't. He got credit for writing, you know, the most interesting book of his career, and then he went back to the drudgery of the theater. And he never lived to see, he never even lived to see it on stage. He saw what they used to do was they used to do a copyright performance of it in those days. In order to register the copyright of it as a play, they would have to stage a play for it. And so they hurriedly assembled, by cutting bits of the novel apart and pasting it together, and they put up some scenery in the theater. They hurriedly assembled one morning a production of Dracula, which was done for, 10 people who wandered in off the street and some people from the theater, so that they could say, we've registered this as a play so that we can develop it, in case they wanted to obtain that copyright. So Bram Stoker stood in the theater and watched Dracula, a terrible, terrible production of it. I mean, just really cut out of the book. Saw it recited on stage, and Henry Irving watched a little bit of it and said, this is dreadful. That was what his boss thought of it. And that was the end of it. That was the future of Dracula as seen by Bram Stoker during his lifetime. So he never got to see it go anywhere.
0: What's interesting is Dracula came out in 1897. Mary Shelley wrote Frankenstein in 1818.
1: Yes.
0: Way back. Wow.
1: I know. And it's very interesting because, again, Dracula works very hard to incorporate modern inventions into it and tell the story of a modern Victorian, meaning an interest in technology, modern Victorian age, with the telephone and telegraph and typewriter, and how they're all using these inventions. And by contrast, Frankenstein is an ancient story because it starts in the beginning of that Victorian age, pre-Victorian age, and its level of science is completely different.
0: Next up, let's go to Brian, truck driving in Massachusetts. Hey, Brian, go ahead.
5: Hey, Mr. Norrie, thank you for your chutzpah. I mean, you are just so inspirational, and it's beyond the beyond. And Jim, I've been writing notes like for an hour. You are so inspirational tonight, and you really improve the quality of our lives. And, thank you for Mr. Norrie and Coast to Coast for being here. I will bring up just one question. I was going to tell you that I see daily weirdness at truck stops all the time. And pause sure. it. Huh. The new Frankenstein exists right here. just to narrow things down and get right to it, I'm just so grateful because, without this show, I'll tell you what, it's just hard to, it's just hard to get by. But what do you think of the whole series of The Underworld and how they took the vampire and, Frankenstein type series? And what do you think of that? And I'll just keep listening. Thank you.
0: Okay, thank you.
1: We've gotten really a sign of modern culture is our ability to reprocess stories over and over again. And reintroduce a story to a new audience. So I think that, Dracula has hit that kind of perfectly. It all started kind of in the 50s when we started doing, teenage vampires and teenage, monsters. And all of those things were now retold and refitted specifically to the audience. And I think you're going to see that pretty consistently, because not only is that a fashion and has been a fashion for decades, but it works perfectly with these stories. It those elements, those things that make it intriguing, the kind of trying to understand this character, the character that brings danger into a setting, but at the same time is trying to establish his own way in it. All of those are really rich. And of course, what happens is that people find new analogies to society all the time with that. The vampire story, has been used for analogies for many, many other subjects now.
0: It's a great story indeed. Jim, come back again. Jim Steinmeier talking about magic and Bram Stoker. For Dan Galante, Tom Danheiser, Sue Trikas, Lex Lonehood, Sean Latasur, Alec Fernandez, Stephanie Smith, Tim Benal, George Knapp, and Richard Serrett, I'm George Norrie, somewhere out there on Coast to Coast AM. We'll see you on our next edition. Until then, be safe, everyone.

0: Hi, I'm Paul Sherman.
1: And I'm Jack Sherman.
0: And we just want to say
1: thanks, thanks, thanks
0: for 50 years of trusting Shermans.
1: It's been an honor to serve you.
0: And it will be for 50 more.
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12: Hoping for a deal. I'm Ted Lindner, Fox News. President Trump once again insists talks are ongoing with Iran. He's posted the two sides are moving at a rapid pace despite exchanging strikes. Tehran is also criticizing Israel and their incursions into Lebanon, targeting Hezbollah militants. The latest from Fox's Jennifer Griffin.
13: President Trump indicated that even if Iran and U.S. negotiators stopped talking for a while, he did not think that that would mean that the U.S. would go back to dropping bombs right away. He was asked if he had heard reports that Iran is suspending talks with the U.S. Iran's leaders indicated they are halting talks due to Israel's expanded military operations in Lebanon and Gaza, where the IDF has now taken over an old crusader fort 9 miles inside Lebanon, and Israeli Prime Minister Benjamin Netanyahu has ordered the Israeli military, which now controls 60% of Gaza, to take 70%.
12: Meantime, at least 11 people are dead in Ukraine after a massive Russian bombardment. Fox's Jonathan Savage.
14: Explosions boomed across Ukraine through the night and into the dawn. According to the Ukrainian Air Force, Russia unleashed 73 missiles and more than 650 drones. The main targets included Ukraine's capital, Kyiv, and cities including Dnipro, Kharkiv, and Zaporizhia. Among the 63 people injured in Kyiv were 3 children with residential buildings hit. 140,000 people left without power. Ukraine expected this. President Volodymyr Zelensky had warned of a renewed Russian assault and urged people to be cautious during air raid alerts. Jonathan Savage, Fox News.
12: And the Kilauea volcano in Hawaii erupting again. The summit slowly began to ooze lava over the weekend, the 48th time it's erupted. The eruption has produced plumes of smoke reaching 24,000 feet above sea level. 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
12: The election to name the next mayor and governor of California begins today, and it's been a close race for both sides. Fox's Christina Coleman.
22: The latest UC Berkeley poll shows the mayor's race at a statistical tie between Bass Pratt and Democratic Progressive Councilwoman Nithya Raman. Also, it's close in the governor's race, with the top candidates making their final push to voters. Mailed ballots must be postmarked on or before Election Day and received no later than 7 days after, so it could take some time before we get those final results. During the 2024 primaries, it took 2 weeks to count 99% of the ballot.
12: Both mayoral candidates have been attacking each other on the final days of the race. As Democrat candidate Karen Bass says, Republican candidate Spencer Pratt has little to no experience in running a state, while Pratt has been bashing Bass, saying that she's done a terrible job with the homeless crisis in California. A curfew in place surrounding a New Jersey immigration detention facility after violent anti-ICE demonstrations. Fox's Alexis McAdams.
23: Over the weekend, the group started a fire outside the Delaney Hall detention facility in Newark. They threw objects at the law enforcement. And because of the situation, DHS said, we have to temporarily pause the visits to the facility. New Jersey's Democratic Governor Mikey Sherrill is blaming outside groups. DHS says there's a lot of other things happening as well, including their agents being attacked. Just the other day, one of their agents was bit on his arm. And the agency says it asked for backup numerous times. Just over the weekend, too, that man who threatened to kill a federal agent and his family, well, he was arrested out in Brooklyn and has now been booked into that facility.
12: And a divided panel of federal appeals court judges ruled that a Trump administration policy illegally banning transgender troops from military service. The majority opinion upholds a ruling from a U.S. district judge in D.C. I'm Ted Lindner. This is Fox News.
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25: So there's this $15 billion company that does food orders, and they've hired Amazon execs who've come in and changed it. 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
31: Weaponization fund on hold. Good morning, I'm Gordon Deal, along with Nicole Murray, on this Tuesday, June 2nd. Glad you could be with us. Here's what we have for you this hour.
32: The Justice Department is stopping work on a fund designed to pay people who claim they were subjected to government abuse.
31: Police in eastern Iowa say a 52-year-old man fatally shot 6 family members before turning the gun on himself.
32: It's primary day in California, where voters will decide races for governor and mayor of Los Angeles.
31: And why your ears, not your knees, could be the reason you're walking more slowly.
33: For one thing, when you can't hear well, your brain is kind of taxed. You know, you're working harder to pay attention and hearing and hear what people are saying. And that could come at the expense of other things like walking speed.
31: Julie Jargon at the Wall Street Journal on a study of iPhone users that shows the correlation between hearing loss and slower walking speeds. Lebanon has announced a partial ceasefire between Hezbollah and Israel in what would amount to a limited de-escalation of the conflict that has killed thousands. According to Lebanon's embassy in Washington, the agreement would not end the conflict in that country, but it calls for Israel to refrain from strikes on Beirut and its suburbs controlled by the terrorist group Hezbollah. while the group would halt its attacks on Israel. Hezbollah is funded by Iran. Meanwhile, President Trump said on Truth Social that indirect talks with Iran were continuing at a rapid pace, hours after an Iranian news outlet said Tehran was suspending talks. Florida Congressman Brian Mast on Fox News.
0: We understand exactly what Iran and the IRGC are doing. Iran and the IRGC are saying, hey, any peace, any ceasefire is contingent upon Hezbollah in Lebanon not being attacked along with any of their other proxies.
31: Oil prices are a shade lower this morning on the developments, and Wall Street seems unconcerned with U.S. stocks setting more record highs. Authorities in eastern Iowa say a gunman killed six members of his family before taking his own life. It happened yesterday in Muscatine, a waterfront town across the Mississippi River from Illinois. Investigators say the shootings stemmed from a domestic-related dispute, although no details were provided. Four of the victims were found shot to death inside a residence by police officers responding to the first reports of gunfire shortly after noon. Although the suspected killer had fled the scene before officers arrived, he was quickly identified as 52-year-old Ryan McFarland and was found at a riverfront trail near a pedestrian bridge. Police Chief Anthony Keyes.
1: Our community is mourning the family and the friends of the McFarland family, the Whitlow family, and the Harris families.
31: Police say while officers were talking with him, he took his own life. All of the victims were believed to be family members of the gunman. An ABC television affiliate says at least two victims were children. President Trump's $1.8 billion anti-weaponization fund is on hold. The Justice Department is stopping work on it following a district judge's decision temporarily blocking the creation of the program. They had received enough of a cold shoulder from Republicans in Congress that the GOP agenda was in trouble on Capitol Hill. The Justice Department announced the fund as part of a settlement of a civil suit brought by President Trump against the IRS, stemming from the release of his tax returns by a former government contractor. The fund aimed to provide taxpayer-funded payouts to individuals who allege the federal government had been weaponized against them. Arizona Senator Mark Kelly.
2: This thing's a disgrace. Let's call this what it is. This is corruption in broad daylight.
31: Some who wanted to collect included those who were charged for their involvement in the January 6th attack on the Capitol. The president granted clemency to roughly 1,500 defendants who he claimed were treated unfairly. 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
1: Thanks for spending time with us. Republicans are making a Texas-sized bet that Democrat James Tallarico isn't macho enough to eke out a Senate victory in the meat-loving, religion-dominated Lone Star State. He'll be facing Republican Ken Paxton. It's a story by Ramsey Touchberry, congressional reporter at the Washington Examiner. Ramsey, what are we seeing?
2: Yeah, already, you know, pretty quickly after Paxton knocked off Cornyn in the runoff, we're seeing, Paxton focusing solely now on the general election, same with Tallarico. And, you know, you're seeing Republicans and Paxton really try to focus on the cultural issues, cultural weak spots, they would say, that they feel surround Tallarico's longtime positions. He's a progressive Democrat in a conservative state. And while, you know, he backs a lot of progressive policies, the focus from Republicans right now is basically making the argument that, you know, he's not Texas enough for Texas, you know, that the meat loving state and the, you know, heavy cattle industry there, and sort of that Tallarico isn't macho enough to be their next senator.
1: What were these some of these cringy comments he's made in the past that you reference in your story?
2: Yeah, Tallarico has admitted that a lot of the attacks against him, he's admitted that the comments Republicans are pointing to were cringy. These are comments about, you know, God being non-binary, his love for trans children, his advocacy for veganism to fight climate change. He even ran a statehouse campaign in 2022 where he said his campaign was a non-meat campaign. You know, Tallarico now says, you know, those were perhaps intentionally provocative comments that were cringy and in some cases missed the mark. But his counterpoint is that he's running against what he says is the most corrupt candidate in history. And, you know, Paxton has had past indictments, criminal indictments, and also a state house impeachment trial. But he was convicted on both the criminal case and in an impeachment. While that's some personal and political baggage for him, it's something that, will certainly come up again as we see sort of these two arguments from the two sides here.
1: Jeez. We're speaking with Ramsey Touchberry, congressional reporter at the Washington Examiner. The story is called The GOP's Low-T Strategy Against Tallarico in Texas. That's the reference to James Tallarico, the state representative who's facing Ken Paxton, the Republican, in that Senate primary. They've also come up with campaign nicknames for Tallarico already.
2: Yeah, you referenced one of them there that we have in the headline. Low-T Tallarico is one of the GOP's favorites for him. Again, speaking to that sort of idea that he's not, you know, man enough to be their senator. Another favorite one from them is Tallafrico. And that one, actually, the Tallarico campaign has been embracing. They're now selling merchandise with that slogan on it that says, "I'm a Tallarico." Wow. So it's one of those things where maybe it's sometimes best to just lean into it. It's certainly not something they're shying away from in that case.
1: Jeez. I guess, what Tallarico has done at this point with regards to Paxton's baggage.
2: Yeah, you know, their strategy is basically just to hammer home again and again about, Paxton's personal and political baggage. In addition to the state impeachment trial and the criminal indictments, he had a really messy and personal divorce play out over the past couple years. And, there was even an instance where Paxton admitted to having an extramarital affair that basically led to this now messy divorce. And it's, you know, it doesn't help the fact that national Republicans were really redrudging all that up to try to help John Cornyn win the primary. Well, now Tallarico folks are basically just

0: 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Here's Nicole Murray.
1: And now, the three big things you need to know. Number one.
2: Iran says it has suspended peace negotiations with the United States to protest Israel's military offensive in Lebanon. President Trump, however, posted on Truth Social that indirect talks with Tehran were continuing at a rapid pace. Florida Representative Brian Mast on Fox News.
3: Their capabilities are significantly less. So will they try to play their game? Absolutely. That's Iran. Will we prevent them? 100% we will. President Trump will.
2: Meanwhile, Lebanon has announced a partial ceasefire between Hezbollah and Israel.
1: Number two.
2: The Justice Department says it will stop working on the $1.8 billion anti-weaponization fund following a judge's decision temporarily blocking the establishment of the program. Michigan Senator Alyssa Slotkin.
4: Democrats and Republicans should understand that U.S. taxpayer dollars should not be paid to people who have been convicted of violent crimes.
2: Officials said the anti-weaponization fund was created to compensate people who believe they were politically targeted under past administrations.
1: Number three.
2: Homeland Security Secretary Mark Wayne Mullen says he does not need to stop international flight processing at Newark Airport, citing cooperation from state and local law enforcement officials near a detention center. Mullen clarifying why he nearly planned to pull custom agents from the airport to Delaney Hall.
5: What I specifically said in New Jersey was since the state police and the local police says they don't have the resources to be able to respond, then we're going to have to get our resources from someplace else because we're going to protect our men and women that work for us.
2: In other news, three people are dead and one officer is wounded after a shooting occurred outside of Portland, Oregon, that officials say stemmed from a domestic dispute. Police added that one suspect, identified as 38-year-old Brian Moore, has been arrested. Florida is suing OpenAI and its CEO, Sam Altman, alleging they knew ChatGPT is not safe, especially for minors. Florida Attorney General James Uthmeyer.
6: We're aware of other cases in Florida where young people have consulted ChatGPT before engaging in self-harm, before trying to take their lives, before creating child pornography or other criminal acts.
2: Florida is now the first state to sue OpenAI over the alleged dangers of its product. Did you know that sleepovers are good for you? Jamie Krems, director at the UCLA Center for Friendship Research, says that by removing the pressure to perform in public settings, it unlocks deeper emotional intimacy.
0: I believe that. When you're like a little kid, you always solve the world's problems at a sleepover, right?
2: Yeah, but they're saying it's also good for you as an adult.
0: Oh, stop.
2: Oh, come on. You never would with friends? Like, isn't it interesting to see what people choose as, like, pajamas or, like, what their bedtime routines are?
0: No, not in the least.
2: Well, all right, Mr. Negative Nancy.
0: 23 minutes after the hour.
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0: Glad you're with us. If you find yourself walking more slowly than you used to, it might be time to get your hearing checked. Julie Jargon, columnist at the Wall Street Journal, has a new look at a new study of iPhone users. Julie, take us through it.
1: Yeah, it's a huge study. It's kind of the first real, huge, real-world study showing, you know, both walking speed data and how that compares to hearing loss. So iPhone users who had taken a hearing test within their iPhone and also had walking speed data were part of this whole test. And what the findings revealed was that there is a correlation between a slowdown in walking speed and hearing loss.
0: And why is that? Do we know?
1: You know, there are a lot of different theories. It's not fully understood. But for one thing, when you can't hear well, your brain is kind of taxed. You know, you're working harder to pay attention and hearing and hear what people are saying. And that could come at the expense of other things like walking speed. As you're trying to concentrate on the sounds around you or what people are saying. For people that might have inner ear problems that affect balance, that can cause people to just walk more slowly due to being cautious. And then this was really interesting. I had never thought about this before, but our ability to move confidently in space relies apparently on very subtle cues like hearing our own footsteps. So if we're not hearing that, it can affect our walking speed.
0: That was fascinating. I was just going to ask you about that, how that matters. And then explain too, I guess, because this is fairly easy to do if you want to track this, right?
1: Yeah, if you have an iPhone or a Fitbit or some other sort of health fitness tracker, most of them have some data on your walking. And speed is one of them. So you can easily just pay attention over time to your walking speed. And if you notice a decline over, you know, a fairly lengthy period of time, like 6 months, that could indicate that it's time to get your hearing checked and maybe see if there's anything else going on. Mm. You know, our walking speed is very variable from day to day or week to week. A lot of things affect our pace on a frequent basis. So you really want to see that trend line over a longer period of time before you get concerned.
0: Yeah, we're speaking with Julie Jargon. She writes the family and tech column for the Wall Street Journal. This piece is called Walking Slower, Why Your Ears, Not Your Knees, Might Be the Problem. Are hearing aids the simplest fix here?
1: Well, hearing aids have been shown to be helpful for a number of things, including slowing cognitive decline and also for preventing falls. But apparently the data is not clear yet on whether wearing hearing aids will boost your walking speed or other health measures.
0: It's fascinating. My mother-in-law is going through that right now. Thank you, Julie. Julie Jargon, columnist at the Wall Street Journal. 30 minutes now after the hour on This Morning, America's First News.

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14: Thanks for spending time with us. Welcome into Tuesday, June 2nd. Gordon Deal with Nicole Murray. Some of our top stories and headlines. The Justice Department stopping work on the so-called weaponization fund. Lebanon announces a partial ceasefire between Hezbollah and Israel. 10 dead from renewed Russian attacks on Ukraine today. It's primary day in California, where the top two candidates will emerge in the races for governor and mayor of L.A. Blockbuster trade in the NFL sends Browns great Miles Garrett to the Rams. A new single from Taylor Swift for the movie Toy Story 5. And the heartwarming surprise at a high school graduation in Milwaukee. That story in about 20 minutes. 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The U.S. has gone nearly 18 months without a Senate-confirmed Surgeon General, cycling through failed nominations and acting replacements. And now some are asking whether the position needs to exist at all. It's a story by Jeff Murdoch, White House reporter at The Washington Times. Jeff, what did you look at?
15: Well, what we look at is the effective role of the Surgeon General and whether or not it's a valued use of government resources. We spend almost $54 million just on the office alone for the Surgeon General. And that money, a lot of people say, could be put to better use. For example, you know, the Surgeon General, what they do is they come on TV and they talk about how you should give up smoking, you should drink less, you should drink your milk, you should eat vegetables, you should live a healthier life. And do we really need the federal government coming on TV and telling us this stuff? I can talk to my doctor. If my doctor thinks I'm not living a healthy lifestyle, they can certainly let me know. Does anybody listen to the Surgeon General? I mean, do you feel less healthy because we don't have a Surgeon General? And that's what a lot of these people that are saying, well, why don't we just abolish the position? That's their argument for it.
14: Mm. Okay, so those who support having a Surgeon General in place say what?
15: They argue that the Surgeon General does a lot more than what the public sees, that this goes beyond the Surgeon General going on TV at the holidays and telling people to cut back on drinking. I talked to Dr. Richard Carmona, who was George W. Bush's Surgeon General. He talked to me a lot about how he was involved in a lot of national security discussions on bioterrorism, Ebola virus, bird flu. When COVID came out, that, you know, the Surgeon General was very involved in that at that time. And that there's a lot of things that go on behind the scenes that the public doesn't see that the Surgeon General plays to help keep people secure. For example, when Katrina happened, he talked about how the Surgeon General's office was instrumental in getting the people evacuated from New Orleans the health care they need, as well as the people who stayed behind because they were injured, making sure they had access to health care, that wouldn't have happened without the Surgeon General's office.
14: Well, we're speaking with Jeff Murdoch, White House reporter at The Washington Times. The story is called America Hasn't Had a Surgeon General for 18 months, and does anyone care? What could happen then? What might we just go without it at this point?
15: At this point, we might as well. I mean, we've had so far what we've had is a lot of acting replacements, and we've had two failed nominations. And Nicole Sapphire, who is President Trump's current nominee, for the position, she's facing a lot of heat from the president's base. A lot of Make America Healthy Again influencers have complained about her because she has opposed RFK Jr.'s stance on treating autism. She's arguing that the stance is almost a one-size-fits-all stance, when that there should be individual treatment for autism because it depends on the individual. So she's even drawn fire from the president's base, which means we could see a lot of Republican senators not support her, which means then we could then have another nominee, which would be the president. So right now we've had two nominees from the president that have failed and a third one that is kind of teetering. But also, even when we've had national crises, like during that COVID, we didn't see Jerome Adams was the Surgeon General, but he was overshadowed largely by Dr. Fauci and Dr. Fauci's crew. They were the ones going out there on TV talking to the American public. They were the one taking press conferences. We rarely didn't see Jerome Adams. And a lot of people thought that would be different when President Biden came in and he appointed Vivek Murthy his Surgeon General. And again, it was the same thing. We still saw Dr. Fauci and his crew out there answering questions and talking about COVID. You know, both Jerome Adams and Vivek Murthy, both very intelligent guys, were sort of relegated to the sidelines, which then kind of raises more questions over whether or not this is a position that's needed. A lot of what the Surgeon General does can be folded into HHS.
14: Yeah, and the position has actually been abolished before.
15: That is correct. Lyndon Johnson actually abolished it as part of a overhaul of government in an effort to streamline the federal government and eliminate unnecessary expenses. He actually abolished the position. It came back under President Carter, but even when President Carter brought it back, it had much, much fewer responsibilities. It was a much lower position. It wasn't even a full-on cabinet position when President Carter brought it back. But by 1987, through congressional funding and other measures, it's back to what it is now. But, you know, for the 11 years from 1968 to 1979, I don't know that anybody really noticed much of a difference.
14: Thanks, Jeff. Jeff Mordock, White House reporter at The Washington Times. If you've missed anything from today's program, there's an easy way to catch up. All you have to do is tell Alexa, Siri, or Google to play This Morning with Gordon Deal. 20 minutes now in front of the hour on This Morning, America's First News. Coming up next, the new hangout in New York City is not only illegal, but also icky.
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0: Thanks for spending time with us. Welcome into Tuesday. Time now for the mic drop with this morning's Mike Gavin.
1: Good morning. Well, there are a few places I'd less like to spend my free time than in the sewers of New York City, but that's apparently become the Big Apple's newest hangout spot. Social media posts appear to show groups of men not affiliated with any public works crews climbing out of manholes in various Brooklyn neighborhoods last week. Authorities say that at least 7 people used a manhole to head underground at 11 p.m. one night and return to the street around 2 a.m. That same night, 8 other people went into a different manhole and stayed for nearly 3 hours. Police speculate that the men are scouring the system for valuables that get into the sewage. Entering a sewer system is illegal. No arrests have been made, but the suspects could face burglary charges.
0: What in the world?
1: Eek. I mean, I know we're all hard up. I know we're all looking for scraps where we can, but the stuff that gets flushed down the toilet apparently is what they're looking through. That's what it sounds like to me.
0: Man.
1: I mean, you know, just combing through sewage just in the on the chance that you're going to find something valuable. Wow.
0: Are you I don't know, using your feet to like walk through stuff and try to feel it with your toes? Like, please tell me you're not on your hands and knees or, maybe using a metal detector?
1: I'm thinking there must be some kind of technology involved in this, maybe scanning the area for valuables or for metals or for things like that. That must be it, because you can't just be randomly looking through piles of this stuff to find things.
0: A window screen, to sort of screen stuff out, maybe like a sifter?
1: Like a sifter, on the beach with the sand? Yeah, something like that. I don't know. There's got to be something like that involved. Otherwise you wouldn't have this huge crew of people down there, this kind of coordinated operation, like it sounds like.
0: Call me crazy, wouldn't you just say, hey, want to go out for a beer?
1: Yeah,
0: sounds good. Grab some snacks at the bar.
1: Yeah, well, maybe they're looking for beer money. Maybe that's what this is all about.
0: Yeah,
1: looking for more beer money.
0: Jeez.
1: And when not chasing down sewer dwellers, police have other matters to attend to, and they don't need oblivious dog walkers slowing them down. That's what led to a funny encounter between Dallas police, a man, and his dog recently. The man was walking the dog down a narrow road in a park while 2 police cruisers were trying to pass by. The dog, which noticed the police vehicle right behind them, tried to veer off to the side while his human kept walking down the middle of the road, which led to the officer getting on the loudspeaker.
2: Your dog has more situational awareness than you right now. The dog has more situational awareness. Good boy.
1: The clip went viral, and most commenters loved the interaction. Others were curious what noise-canceling headphones the man was wearing that made him not notice 2 large police cars were a few feet behind him and wondered where they could get a pair.
0: Wow. Your dog has more situational awareness than you right now.
1: Yes, that's yes. Yeah, the dog was like, can we get out of the road?
0: Yeah.
1: And the human's just, I mean, I could see myself in that situation. You get the noise-canceling headphones going, you got the music going.
0: Mm.
1: I probably would be that oblivious myself. So, I don't fault him too much.
0: Love the dog's instincts, though.
1: Oh, yeah.
0: Let's get out of the way.
1: The dogs know what to do. Just follow the dogs.
0: Thank you, Mike. 13 minutes now in front of the hour. On This Morning, America's First News.
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0: Taking the day's information and helping you make sense of it all. We're here for you every morning. 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
1: Thanks for being with us. Need a car for the newest driver in the family? MarketWatch has a list of the safest, cheapest used cars for young drivers. The dilemma of safety and affordability is why the Insurance Institute for Highway Safety teams up with Consumer Reports every year to compile its list of the safest used cars for teen or new drivers. For 2026, the group's identified 45 used vehicles, starting for less than 10 grand. Making the list requires things like strong crash test results and at least a 3 out of 5 rating for braking and handling. All listed vehicles have electronic stability control. The small car list includes the Mini Countryman, the Nissan Sentra, the Chevy Sonic, the Kia Soul, Honda Civic. The mid-size car list includes the Volvo S60, Ford Fusion, Alfa Romeo Giulia. The large car list, the Chevy Equinox, Nissan Rogue, and Hyundai Tucson. 8 minutes now in front of the hour on This Morning. Once again, here's Nicole Murray.
0: And now, the three big things you need to know. Number one.
2: Lebanon has announced a partial ceasefire between Hezbollah and Israel. Florida Representative Brian Mast on Fox News.
3: We understand exactly what Iran and the IRGC are doing. Iran and the IRGC are saying, hey, any peace, any ceasefire is contingent upon Hezbollah in Lebanon not being attacked along with any of their other proxies.
2: Meanwhile, Iran said it has suspended peace negotiations with the United States to protest Israel's attacks in Lebanon. President Trump, however, posted on Truth Social that indirect talks with Tehran were continuing at a rapid pace.
0: Number two.
2: A gunman has killed 6 members of his family, then took his own life during a slew of shootings in the eastern Iowa city of Muscatine. Police Chief Tony Keyes.
4: The preliminary investigation indicates the shooting stemmed from a domestic dispute. At this time, all victims are believed to be family members of the deceased.
2: The shooter has been identified as 52-year-old Ryan McFarland.
0: Number three.
2: The stalemate over talks between Iran and the U.S. has sent oil prices higher. And analysts say a spike in gas prices may not be far behind. Gas Buddies, Patrick DeHaan on ABC News.
5: The national average we still anticipate could be $4.80 a gallon over the course of the summer. So while we've gotten a little bit of a 2-week break from high prices, we could go right back up. And it's still not impossible that later this summer, even ahead of July 4, that we could see the national average pressing $5 a gallon.
2: AAA data says the national average currently sits at $4.29 per gallon. An American cruise ship passenger who has been quarantining at a Nebraska facility after being exposed to the hantavirus said he plans to remain there for the full 42 days. However, officials say not all 18 Americans who were sent to the facility are staying for the full period because some have returned home to self-quarantine. A divided federal appeals court has ruled that the Trump administration's policy banning transgender individuals from serving in the military is likely unconstitutional. Defense Secretary Pete Hegseth responded to the ruling on social media by saying, quote, see you at the Supreme Court. A University of Washington study found that 93% of toddlers and young children throw tantrums or resist when screen time, like on a TV or an iPad, ends.
1: Yeah, because it works, I guess.
2: What works exactly?
1: Throwing a tantrum.
2: Oh, well,
1: then
2: yeah.
1: They get their way. Then they throw a tantrum again and again. So
2: yeah, it's crazy. A friend of mine has a 1-year-old. He's already asking for TT. He wants to watch the TT.
1: Oh.
2: He already knows what it is.
1: Oh. If you throw a tantrum in front of me, good luck.
2: Oh, my.
1: Have it out.
2: I doubt it would
1: Try
2: work.
1: Try it out.
2: Ain't yeah, right?
1: Work. 6 minutes in front of the hour.
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1: Thanks for being with us. A deployed soldier returned home to surprise her younger brother at his high school graduation in Wisconsin in an emotional reunion. Milwaukee Lutheran Middle and High School shared a video clip of the special moment between graduate Kalen Barksdale and his older sister, Specialist Barksdale of the Wisconsin National Guard, in a Facebook post. The camera follows Specialist Barksdale dressed in her military fatigues as she walks toward the stage holding her brother's diploma and a bouquet of flowers for him.
19: To my brother, I will cross the ocean a million times for you. I praise God for bringing me home to you safely for your big milestone. Congratulations, Kalen Barksdale. I am so proud of you.
1: When she reaches the front, Kalen Barksdale steps off the stage, gives his sister a big hug, lifting her into the air. Milwaukee Lutheran wrote in the post that Kalen Barksdale hadn't seen his sister his entire senior year of high school while she was deployed. That'll do it for this hour. For Nicole Murray and Mike Gavin, I'm Gordon Deal. Thanks for listening to This Morning, America's First News.

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6: The polls are just opening now in New Jersey. I'm Dave Anthony, Fox News, where four Republicans are vying for the chance to challenge Democratic Senator Cory Booker in November. New Jersey, one of six states with primaries today.
7: Moving to Iowa now, where State Representative Josh Turek and State Senator Zach Walls are competing in the Democratic primary for the U.S. Senate seat being vacated by incumbent Republican Joni Ernst. Republicans have largely rallied behind U.S. Representative Ashley Hinson. President Trump posted on Truth Social, "I know Ashley well, and she is a winner."
6: That's Fox's Alex Hogan. The president also made other endorsements with contests also in Montana, New Mexico, and South Dakota, and California. He's backing Republican Steve Hilton for governor. Hilton tells Fox,
8: "We have the highest taxes in the country in California, and we get the worst results."
6: There are numerous candidates on the ballot. The top two in the voting, regardless of party, go to a runoff. That's the same in Los Angeles, where Mayor Karen Bass is facing challengers, including Spencer Pratt. The president suggests the U.S. and Iran could work out a deal within a week. Iran's threatened to stop talking unless Israel stops attacking Hezbollah in Lebanon.
9: The president says he had a very productive call with Israeli Prime Minister Benjamin Netanyahu and that no Israeli troops will go to Beirut. Israel's government ordered strikes in Beirut's suburbs Monday, a day after ground forces reached deeper into the country than at any point in the last 26 years. To representatives, President Trump says he also had a very good call with Hezbollah and says the militant group agreed that all shooting will stop.
6: Well, that's Fox's Jared Halpern. Russia launched another barrage at Ukraine, killing at least 16 people. Seven people are dead in a murder-suicide in Iowa, all from the same family.
10: Police called to a home in Muscatine, about 50 miles southeast of Cedar Rapids. They say when they got there, they found the first four people fatally shot. They then say they tracked 52-year-old Ryan Willis McFarland to a trail where he took his own life as officers closed in. Two other relatives were later found shot to death at another location.
6: That's Sue Guzman. 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
11: WMBD Radio Local News. I'm Julia Bradley. The Republican challenger for Illinois governor says the latest state budget is more tax and spend policies.
12: Over the last 8 years of Pritzker, it's just been tax upon tax upon tax. July 1st, your residents are going to be taxed on their points, on their credit cards. I mean, these people cannot get enough money to waste here in Illinois, and it just simply has to stop.
11: Darren Bailey reacted to the $56 billion FY27 spending plan during a visit to Peoria last night. He believes around $10 billion can be cut from the budget and says he would conduct an audit of state spending on day one if elected. An Armington man has been identified as the victim of a fatal Tazewell County crash Saturday night. Tazewell County Coroner Charles Hanley says 62-year-old Jeffrey Foster suffered multiple blunt force injuries in that crash. Foster was the only person on a motorcycle involved in the two-vehicle crash at Illinois Route 9 and Leopold Street in Mackinac. An autopsy was conducted yesterday. If you're going to burn trash in your backyard, don't walk away from it. Peoria Fire says that's exactly what caused a garage fire yesterday afternoon on West Wiswall. It started behind a home, then spread to a garage next door. Crews had the fire contained in 10 minutes and kept it from spreading to any homes nearby. One garage was a total loss. Another next door was damaged. Total damage at $8,000. There were no injuries. More news in 30 minutes or as it breaks, and always at WMBDRadio.com.
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4: The 25 News First Alert forecast features plenty of sunshine and more warmth for our Tuesday. We'll start off clear but a bit cooler this morning with temperatures in the 50s out the door. You may consider the jacket or sweatshirt for the morning commute, but it'll be back to t-shirt weather for the afternoon with highs in the mid-80s. Warmer temperatures continue into the extended forecast as beneficial rain chances arrive for the second half of Friday, with daily rain chances set to continue into early next week. I'm 25 News First Alert meteorologist Valent Salivari for WMBD Radio.
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6: Let's check Ag News and the RFD Radio Network. I'm Delos Yonke. Now in early June, National Ag Statistics is gathering information about this year's crop production, as well as supplies of grain in storage and livestock inventory. Information will help form the June 25 hogs and pigs report, as well as the June 30 acreage and grain stocks reports. Ag Statistics says your information matters and watch for surveys. Be sure to respond. This week's crop progress and condition report shows the nation's corn crop at 93% planted. The five-year average is 92. The Illinois number at 91 is just behind the five-year average of 92. 76% of the nation's crop has emerged a few days ahead of schedule. The Illinois number is 80. The five-year average is 81. First condition ratings of the year came out yesterday. Corn at 67% good to excellent, 28% fair, and 5% poor to very poor. Similar numbers to last year. Illinois is 65% good to excellent and 30% fair, with 5% rated poor or very poor. The nation's soybean planting at 87% completes, ahead of the five-year average of 80. The Illinois number at 89 is ahead of the five-year average of 85. 75% of the state's soybeans have emerged. The five-year average is 68. National condition at 66% good to excellent, 29% fair, 5% poor to very poor. Illinois just a little behind that at 64% good to excellent, 31% fair, and 5% poor to very poor. U.S. ethanol exports continue to grow despite Brazil's tariffs. Several different examples for growth in different parts of the world, as our Washington correspondent Matt Kay reports.
18: Brazil's 18% tariff on U.S. ethanol since January last year hasn't stopped the U.S. biofuel industry from finding other markets to grow its exports. USDA Undersecretary for Trade and Foreign Ag Affairs Luke Lindberg.
19: The world is opening up to U.S. ethanol. They recognize that it is a low-cost, win-win opportunity for many folks to meet sustainability targets that they have set for themselves and reduce the price of the prompt for U.S. consumers.
18: While also doing so for consumers abroad.
19: We have seen progress in Vietnam, Taiwan, a 50% increase of U.S. ethanol going into the United Kingdom.
18: Back in this hemisphere, Guatemala in Central America is instituting an ethanol mandate. Lindbergh.
19: We're continuing to see tremendous progress on getting that E10 blend mandate implemented by June 30th of this summer. And it was great for President Arevalo and I to connect and make sure that we're staying on track for implementation of that particular agreement.
18: Brazil, meantime, continues to protect its domestic producers with its steep import tariff, the subject of a U.S. trade probe, while the U.S. levies a mere 2.5% duty on Brazilian ethanol. For the RFD Radio Network, Matt Kay, Washington.
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25: The Ag Market Summary for this Tuesday morning. I'm Jim Taylor. Corn, beans, and Chicago wheat all finishing mostly lower on Monday. July corn closing 444, down 2 3/4. September corn down 3, 452 3/4. December corn 472.5, down 2.5. July beans closing 1180 3/4, down 6. August beans down 5 1/4, 1185. And November beans 1188 3/4, down 1 1/4. July Chicago wheat finishing 608 3/4, down 1 3/4. September wheat down 2 1/4, 621 1/4. December wheat 640.5, down 2.5. July bean meal 326.50, down 320. And July bean oil on Monday 79.09, up $1.37. Current electronic overnight trading: July corn down 2 1/4, September corn down 2 1/4, and December corn 469 3/4, down 2 3/4. July beans in the overnight down 3. August beans down 2 3/4. November beans 1186, down 2 3/4. July Chicago wheat in the overnight down 4 1/4. September wheat down 4. December wheat 636.5, down 4. Outside markets this morning: August Brent crude oil down $1.82, $93.16. August gold contract up $54.10, $45.60.40. Livestock trade from Monday: August feeders 351.55, up 312. September feeder cattle 348.67, up 332. June live cattle 249, up 75 cents. August live cattle 240.60, up $1.55. June lean hogs 95.02, down 82 cents. And July lean hogs on Monday 99.85, up 35 cents. Illinois direct barrels and gilts trading steady on Monday 49-59. And this is the RFD Radio Network.
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7: Financial Studio. I'm Rita Frazier. This is the RFD Livestock Report. Talking this week with Annie Haddon of the Illinois Livestock Development Group. She's the director of livestock development. She's talking about the economic impact study conducted by the Illinois Pork Producers Association, evaluating the economic impact the pork industry has on Illinois. And separating that into counties, the top five counties for job contributions for the pork industry. Pike County, number one, 674. Rounding out the top five, Effingham, DeKalb, Adams County, and Jasper County, 555 jobs. And as Annie explains, it's not just the jobs, it's the ripple effect, living, investing, and buying in the county.
8: It is. And when we think about, you know, not only the jobs that the pork industry is bringing to those counties, but the local contributions of service providers, whether that be contractors that are putting up new barns or doing repairs on existing barns. We're growing demand for other commodities in those counties as well for livestock feed. And we're ultimately improving local funding for things like your school district. So really a ripple down effect that sometimes is easy to overlook.
7: So you mentioned top five counties, and we're all kind of familiar with those livestock-based counties. But you also came away by looking at this new research with an appreciation for the collar counties in Chicago.
8: Yeah, so when we look on the Illinois Pork Producers website, all these figures are available. So when we're thinking about Lake County, Cook County, DuPage, and Will County, there are over 300 jobs brought to that urban area through pork production, which is just outstanding that pretty much every county in the state of Illinois is benefiting from pork production with job availability, tax revenue contributions, just an amazing figure to think about. You know, it's easy to think about the benefits that pork producers are providing to consumers with the product on their plate. But thinking a little further than that, and what are we contributing to the local economy, and how are we improving the overall economic state of our, you know, state of Illinois?
7: I love it. You referenced it several times. It's available to anyone who wants to get on the Illinois Pork producer's website to find out more about this data. Anything else like you would share with us about that? And then your new contact info.
8: Yeah, again, I just leave you with the pork industry bringing Illinois 57,000 jobs on a total output of over $13.8 billion. And so a huge industry. I would certainly plug that we're always looking for new producers and existing producers to expand. There's no doubt

0: 217-883-7099.
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6: This is Early Morning Weather Report for Tuesday from meteorologist Paul Otto for listeners on the RFD Radio Network. Yesterday's rainfall really favored western and southern Illinois, as most of central Illinois was in fact dry, with northern parts of the state receiving between a tenth and two-tenths of an inch. Better results, or at least more widespread beneficial rainfall totals, will come our way from Friday afternoon through Saturday afternoon, and possibly now into early Sunday, with up to three-fourths of an inch of rain for northern parts of the state, while southern Illinois will have another chance at up to another inch and a half of further rains before it stops late Saturday night or early Sunday morning. With nearly full sunshine arriving for all of today, starting with sunrise this morning, even with the Canadian high pressure area controlling all portions of the state, the dry nature of the lower levels will allow for just a rapid rise in our temperatures, and afternoon readings will rise to about 5 to 7 degrees above normal for the next couple of days. And as this period wraps up during the first half of this coming weekend, the instability from an approaching cold front on Friday afternoon will ignite a ring of fire from northeast portions of the state along the Wisconsin-Illinois border into northwest portions of the state, and then finally down south along the Mississippi River into western Illinois communities between Moline to Alton to end out our week. And that ring will collapse into the interior portions of the state by late Friday night as the high pressure area then flees back into Canada. The mid-range forecast period for the 7th through the 11th will experience a prolonged period of wet weather that continues not only through most of the weekend into early Sunday, and then resort-style weather does finish out the last remaining hours of the weekend and into early next week, with northern Illinois pretty much faring the best with the most comfortable conditions. This has been Freeze Notice meteorologist Paul Otto for the RFD Radio Network.
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9: 1470, 100.3 WMBD. Getting ready to do the Greg and Dan show. Not doing the Greg and Dan show yet with Phil Luciano. Yesterday, it started right here and just went in. Hey, buddy.
10: Screwed us all up.
9: Messed us up.
10: Captain of the ship. You know what this is? This is, I think, of this part of the show, the Heidi. You know, Heidi is like when you're in a rural road, little small town, and, you know, there's someone walking by. You might not know them, but you just do that kind of wave.
9: And what is that called?
10: A little howdy or Heidi. They'll say Heidi, howdy ho.
9: That's very nice.
10: Wave. Like, I live in a semi-rural area, and you cannot not wave to people. And I don't know who these people are. They might live on my road. They might not. But everyone waves.
9: I like that.
10: Like, small towns do that, too.
9: A little Heidi howdy.
10: That's kind of like what we do right here.
9: Yeah, just we're just waving.
10: Hey, how you doing?
9: Hey, check this out. What? This is a sound effect.
10: That's maracas.
9: It is a bottle of something that I own. It was in my backpack that I use daily.
10: Is this guess what's in Greg's backpack?
9: No, it is that I am looking at something. There is a voluntary recall of this product due to potential contamination of small metal pieces.
10: And you like small shiny things.
9: I
10: but not
9: do.
10: In your products that you buy.
9: I do. And I'm looking at them. It's a Tums Ultra Assorted Fruit Chewable Tablets.
10: Ultra.
9: Which is exactly what I have in my hand.
10: Uh-oh. So you're any lucky listener who wants some free Tums.
9: 6, 8, 5, 14, 70. Free small metal pieces. They are recalling like gazillions.
10: How many of these have you eaten?
9: Oh, that's half gone. So we'll see.
10: Well, you're only half poisoned.
9: I'll be traveling soon. We'll see what the TSA finds, if they find metal in me.
10: Inside, but, yeah.
9: You know, I told you that they had to pat me down for realsies not long ago.
10: What did you do?
9: I lit up the screen when I went through that machine that goes around you.
10: What was in it? I mean, what's in you? What was in you?
9: Good question.
10: Did they ever find it?
9: No. It was in my private area, and it was quite a moment. I'll tell you more about it in a little bit. We got to go to news.
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12: Fox News, I'm CJ Papa. Primary Tuesday for six states, including New Jersey, where the polls are open, and in California.
13: California's governor's race candidates include Democrats Javier Becerra and Tom Steyer, and Republican Steve Hilton. All candidates there appear on a single ballot. The top two finishers, regardless of the party, move on to the November general election. And Los Angeles' mayoral race is heating up between Spencer Pratt, Nithya Raman, and Karen Bass. It's a tight race.
12: That's Fox's Alex Hogan. In that mayor's race, if one of the candidates receives more than 50% of the vote, they win the race outright, and there's no runoff in November. President Trump isn't buying a claim by Iranian state media that Tehran suspended talks with the U.S., telling ABC News a potential deal to reopen the Strait of Hormuz and extend a ceasefire could happen over the next week. Gas dropping overnight, now down 20 cents since last Tuesday. 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
14: WMBD Radio Local News. I'm Julia Bradley. A funding increase for schools was included in the recently passed Illinois state budget, but not as much as advocates wanted. Capital News Illinois reports the budget includes a full $350 million increase in evidence-based funding for public schools. Advocates say it's not enough, as most school districts in the state are significantly underfunded. The Illinois State Board of Education estimates that $3 billion more of funding would be needed to bring all districts up to a goal of at least 90% funding adequacy. Illinois' governor has acknowledged that the Chicago Bears might be crossing state lines. Capital News Illinois reports J.B. Pritzker plans to work with House lawmakers over the summer on a stadium package deal. It comes hours after lawmakers adjourned the spring legislative session early yesterday morning without approving a bill incentivizing the team to stay in the Windy City. The state of Indiana has previously approved a $1 billion amount in public subsidies to lure the Bears to the site in Hammond. Pritzker says he was willing to give up billions of dollars of taxpayer money to a billionaire-owned family or team, no matter what emotional connection people have to the Bears. An arrest has been made in connection to an attempted armed robbery of a campus town restaurant on Memorial Day evening. Peoria police say 45-year-old Aaron Cook was developed as a suspect in the case and arrested Friday. Cook allegedly entered the five-star Fish and Chicken and demanded money from the cash register while showing a knife. But he reportedly left the business without anything taken. More news in 30 minutes or as it breaks, and always at WMBDRadio.com.
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16: The 25 News First Alert forecast features plenty of sunshine and more warmth for our Tuesday. We'll start off clear but a bit cooler this morning with temperatures in the 50s out the door. You may consider the jacket or sweatshirt for the morning commute, but it'll be back to t-shirt weather for the afternoon with highs in the mid-80s. Warmer temperatures continue into the extended forecast as beneficial rain chances arrive for the second half of Friday, with daily rain chances set to continue into early next week. I'm 25 News First Alert meteorologist Valent Solivari for WMBD Radio.
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18: Here we go with the ramp closures on Route 6. And these are the ramps that are going to close today. The Route 6 entrance and exit ramps from or to westbound 74. So if you're heading westbound 74, you won't be able to get onto southbound Route 6, which is basically I-474, heading westbound. And then the westbound 74, or the southbound Route 6 ramp to westbound 74, then heading towards Kickapoo, that ramp will also be closed. Pretty significant, because the reroute's going to take you either up to War Memorial Drive to Kickapoo, or either Farmington Road or War Memorial Drive to get back on Route 6. You'll have to plan this out. But again, we do have more information about those two ramps that are closing, and we have been map to show you the ramps that are being blocked on our Traffic One Facebook page. I'm Ken Zerske, UfteringAutoGroup.com, Traffic One.
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9: Greg and Dan, Sean WMBD with Phil Luciano. It is a Tuesday. It is June 2, 6-2-2-6.
10: Oh, holy cow. You didn't even plan that, did you?
9: That is a big deal to me.
10: You got to go play that lottery number.
9: It is a big deal to me. 6-2-2-6 is a big deal. That's exciting. I'm Greg. That is Phil. Over there is Julia Bradley.
10: It's a palindromic number.
9: Oh, my God. I love palindromes. Oh, my gosh. I've loved them since I was a kid. Down there is Ken Zerske. The least palindromic kind of name in the world, right. Is Ken Zerske.
23: Yeah.
9: And then Paige is not here right now. She'll be in a little bit later, but she would be in the hut.
23: Not in the hut, 1-2.
9: Not in the hut, 1-2. Okay, we've got a couple of things to talk about here.
10: All right.
9: So,
23: settle all, in, folks.
9: In the little segment, what do you call that little segment we do before the show?
10: I call it the Heidi.
9: The little 2 minutes. This is a sweet thing. It's when you're in the country and you drive by somebody and you wave, give them a Heidi or a howdy.
23: Heidi or howdy,
9: okay. Whichever you want to do. And you don't really know them. You're just giving them a wave.
23: It's like the farmer wave?
10: Yeah.
23: Kind of?
10: Yeah. Okay. Kind of, sort of.
23: Okay.
10: So there's no farmers where I live, but
23: sure.
10: Yes.
23: They do the two-finger wave thing?
9: Yeah. That 2 minutes before the show, Phil thinks is the Heidi.
23: Okay.
9: I like calling it the Heidi.
10: That's great. There you go.
9: So I was reading some news before that 2 minute Heidi. And I saw that there's a recall on Tums out of CVS. Now, I am safe now, but I do want to talk about it.
23: I took Tums last night.
9: Tums Chewy Bites from CVS are contaminated with metal fragments.
23: Okay, so the old chalky ones are okay?
9: Chalky ones are okay.
23: All right, that's because that's what I took.
10: And what are those? Are they gummies?
23: No, they're just kind of chewy.
9: They're chewy.
10: Are they delicious?
9: They're not bad.
23: They taste pretty good,
10: actually. Are they like gum drops?
9: No, not like gum drops.
10: Give me one. I just want to squeeze it.
9: Do you want one?
10: I'm not going to eat it. I just want to play with it.
9: Well, then put it back in.
10: I will. I'm going to roll it around.
9: Here. It's more like a, I don't know, a Mentos.
23: Like a Mentos.
10: This is a hard one.
9: It's a Mentos. You can chew that. Go ahead. Chew
10: it. I don't want to.
9: Put it in your coffee.
10: No. This is like a, looks like a big M&M, but I know it's not going to taste like
23: it. No, it'd be fruity on the inside.
10: You just still want it back?
9: Yeah, I'll give it back.
23: Oh, okay. 5-second rule.
9: Stop throwing the food around. Not one under the show. All right, the reason I brought that up is because the metal fragments, I said to Phil, if I'm going to be traveling soon, I might get lit up by the TSA if I got metal fragments in me. And which then I started to explain a story. We traveled this past summer, and I was at TSA at the Peoria International Airport, and my good friend, our good friend, Joey D.
23: Joey D.
9: You know Joey D.
23: Of course I do.
9: Everybody knows Joey D. Joey works for TSA, and he is the guy running the machine that goes around you while you hold your hands
23: up. Oh, the whoo, whoo, whoo, whoo.
9: To make sure you're not loaded up with something.
23: Sure.
9: And I heard him. He was running that screen, and as he scanned me, I heard him say the words, "Oh, God."
10: That's what you don't want. Either your doctor
9: right.
10: or your TSA agent.
9: And I went over
10: that.
9: And I said, "What's going on?" And he goes, "Look." And he had me come around to the side.
23: There was a zone.
9: And look at the screen where the human body outline is. And my body was there, or a body is there, and my groin was lit up.
23: Yeah, lit up.
9: And it was lit up because that
10: there was a time in your life for you. This would have been a really exciting thing you to brag about.
23: Yeah,
9: It still is.
10: But not at the Peoria Airport.
9: And Joey says, "Now I have to pat you down."
10: Oh,
9: and
10: man.
9: I said, "What? Excuse me?" He goes, "Now I have to touch you." And so he starts putting on them gloves. He goes, "Do you want to do it here or do you want to do it in the back?" I said, "I want to do it here."
10: Well, you can't trust Joey D snapping gloves on.
9: Yeah.
10: I've done that once before, I got to tell you.
9: Yeah.
10: You do not want to trust that
9: man.
10: Fool
9: me once.
10: Snapping the gloves on.
9: So he patted me down, and the whole time he patted me down in front of everybody, he was saying under his breath, "This is bad. This is bad. This is so bad." Oh, man. I said, "Man, I cannot wait to get back on the radio to tell this story." That was several months
10: ago. So what happened?
9: It was the snaps on my pants.
23: Oh.
10: Snappy pants.
9: I had snappy pants.
10: Mr. Snappy
23: Pants.
9: Those lightweight, like wind pants.
23: Oh, yeah.
9: You know?
23: Like the Nike ones back in the day.
9: And they had some buttons on them, and anyway.
10: What happened with you and Joey D? What did you say when you parted
9: at the end of your date? I sent him a thank you note.
10: I was going to say, you guys still in contact?
9: Yeah.
23: We'll talk about the snappy pants?
9: We still talk.
10: Intimate moment.
9: But that reminds me of a story when I was a little boy, and we were road tripping somewhere, and I was in the back seat, and I was enjoying a lovely Heath candy bar.
23: Do you remember the Heath candy bar?
10: They're still there.
23: I had a little baby one at church the other day.
9: Oh, my gosh.
23: Well, tiny, tiny.
9: And I'm eating the Heath candy bar as one little chubby kid in a back seat will do, and in the Heath candy bar is a piece of copper, not more than wire, more like a copper piece of like you
23: shard.
9: Know, like,
10: and I'm
9: not
10: I'm
9: long.
10: A, like I'm, a, not, we, I'm definitely of the lower level candy bar lineage. Like we were just have like Hershey bars. You're not supposed to have copper in
23: no.
10: Heath bars, right?
9: Correct. Yeah,
10: it's not like a special
9: like a
10: edition.
9: Big like it was about an inch and a half long. Maybe a quarter inch wide. It wasn't a wire. It was bigger than a wire. You know what I mean?
10: Not a Wonka bar, and you won the golden ticket.
9: And I bit into it. Didn't break my teeth or anything. And I pulled it out, and I showed it to my mom. I said, "Mom, that was in the candy bar."
23: "What is this?"
9: And she went, "Huh," and threw it out the window. Because that's what you did in the 60s. You didn't recall anything.
23: Yeah.
9: You didn't call the company.
10: You didn't have a lawsuit, sue. Man.
23: Right, no
10: you guys
23: lawsuit.
10: Could have been rich.
9: You just went, huh.
10: Oh,
23: throw it out the window.
10: You guys would have been rolling in cash.
9: We would have been rolling in Heath money.
10: Man, that was a golden ticket like a Wonka bar. You just didn't know it.
9: Speaking of winning things, there is a contest for America 250. Our buddies in East Peoria are doing this. Much like they do for the East Peoria Festival of Lights Parade, where they give away a something. This is, they're hiding an ornament?
23: Yes, it's an ornament like they do at Christmas with the Filippi a display.
9: And it's been hidden.
23: And it was hidden. It was hidden. And the first clue was released yesterday. They will release a clue every Monday at 8 a.m. until the ornament is found.
10: Do they say what the ornament is? I mean, it's like a round ornament, or is it a little figurine?
9: It doesn't matter.
23: Anyway,
10: I didn't know if that was part of the whole.
9: Oh,
10: you know, part of, like, you don't even know what the ornament is. Like,
9: no, I don't know. But the ornament represents prizes, right? You win a bunch of prizes.
23: I don't know about prizes, but you gotta win something.
10: You win an ornament.
23: Well, no, I mean, well, obviously you want to find it, so yes, you win yeah. something.
10: You win a lit up coin. Right.
23: Anyway, clue number one. Now think. Okay, this is America 250. Okay this America all ties into that.
9: Here we go.
23: As our nation marks 250 years and the celebration grows bright, your path leads where history rests in quiet light. In a place that in 1776 knew only river mist and native trails.
9: Oh, here we go.
23: Where Illinois people walked and French canoes once traced their sails. It is a treasure you will seek. If only you can follow the right trails. Walk only where the public path invites your feet.
9: Yeah.
23: Every step should honor the homes and hearts you meet. Let curiosity rise, but let respect lead the way. The treasure does not hide in any place you can stay. Honor each doorway, each step, each place. Seek first the land shaped by the river flow and time, where East Peoria's story began long before the bells of 76 would chime. For ahead of a quiet curve awaits in the distance, like a promise you have not earned. Let respect be the lantern in your hand as you begin.
9: Wow.
23: I told you it was long.
9: It is long.
10: I have one guess.
9: I do too, go.
10: I was going to guess, because it said we're East Peoria. Maybe I'm wrong. Yeah. If it's a curve and it's where it started, I'm thinking Fort Creepcore.
9: I was thinking that too. But that's not part of East Peoria, is it?
10: It's not.
9: That's Creepcore.
10: Yeah, but that's what I meant. But there's the curve. There's that big bend where Coochie's is.
9: I was thinking a little less historic. I was going Davis Brothers Pizza at the corner of at the Four Corners. It doesn't exist there anymore. That's where Hardee's is now.
23: Okay.
10: Were you just hungry for pizza?
9: Well, I like the old Davis Brothers diner. That was a very cool place.
10: It's a very cool sign.
9: That was a very cool place. Yeah.
23: Anyway.
10: I thought it was like a river thing, but I don't know.
9: I think it is a river thing. I think you got a good shot there.
10: Of an ornament.
23: Every Monday at 8 a.m. until they find it.
9: Man, that is a long clue.
23: Very long clue. That's why I just turn people on to the website when I read the story. So.
9: Yeah, here's Julia covering the Declaration of Independence. some guys got together and wrote the Declaration of Independence today.
10: You're free.
9: That's on our website. You got to read it because it's too long.
10: By the way, King George going to be mad. Maybe kill us all.
9: All right, Jules, we'll see you in a few minutes. How about that? How about we do that? And Phil will check weather in just a second. And Ken will check in with traffic in just a couple seconds, too. Okay. 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And the visit is over there at Prairie Home Alliance Showroom, he says, while he pauses and buys time. They are right across from ICC. Peoria Siding and Window. All right, let's get into the Greg and Dan Show weather and traffic situation with Ken Zersky. Let's get ourselves some bread for breakfast. Yeah, hey, buddy.
18: Oh, yeah. Oh, we're going to talk Belmont Steaks later this week.
9: That's right, the Belmonts this weekend.
18: It's back. The good horses are back.
9: All right. Those other horses were terrible.
18: Well...
10: You mean the ones that were held back after the Derby? Some are back now?
18: The Preakness was a nice stakes race, so that's about it. This is an event.
9: Now we're talking.
10: Now we can gamble.
18: That leads me to traffic, guys.
9: Do you want me to hit the button?
18: You know, No. We can talk about this first, because I think you'll agree with me. The Cedar Street Bridge, obviously, it's eventful that a full bridge is closing, and it did. It closed yesterday, and there will be obviously a lot of impacts because of that. But these ramps that are closing at Route 6 and I-74, think about this. So southbound Route 6, the ramp to westbound 74. So you're heading down southbound Route 6. You want to go to Galesburg, right?
9: Right.
18: Or you just want to go to Kickapoo or Brimfield. That ramp will close. What's your alternate? Oh, boy. You got to go War Memorial Drive all the way to Kickapoo. I mean, it's because of the significance of what you have to do to now go out of your way to take that ramp to 70.
9: And what happens if you're not aware of that?
18: Yes.
9: As you come
18: from
9: war.
18: Well, that's the problem. So
9: you get down there, then you're like, wait a minute, now what do I do?
18: So now what do you do? So the next exit would be the Maxwell Road Spur, Farmington Road. I guess you would take Farmington Road to maybe Taylor, which turns into Kickapoo Edwards Road, and take that up to 74, or turn around and...
9: How long will that be that way?
18: 4 weeks.
9: Oh, my goodness.
18: Not the only ramp. The other ramp is the westbound 74 to... southbound Route 6. So you're heading westbound towards Kickapoo, right? And you can bump the Route 6, and you want to go down towards Farmington Road, Bellevue, that area. You can't do that either. What do you do there?
10: That's a lot of extra driving, but at least gas is cheap.
18: It's cheaper. Yeah.
9: Let's do this thing.
18: Yeah, we got a map to kind of show you the ramps that are closed. We kind of mentioned that southbound Route 6 to westbound 74, westbound 74 to southbound Route 6, and also eastbound War Memorial Drive to southbound Route 6. Those three ramps will close, and then tomorrow another set of ramps are going to close. But those ramps are going to be blocked for the next 4 weeks. I'm Ken Zersky, UfteringAutoGroup.com, Traffic 1.
10: Nice days ahead, including today. It'll be sunny today, high near 85. Tonight, low will be about 55. Tomorrow, more sun, high near 85 again, with the low tomorrow night about 59. Thursday, sunny yet again, high near 88. Right now in downtown Peoria, 56.
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9: Helpers. It's the Greg and Dan Show with Phil Luciano. We're all helpers here today on the Greg and Dan Show. We're just doing stuff. We're helping each other. We're telling stories. The sunrise is just flat out gorgeous. Oh, Phil, you get a chance. I'm going to bring this music down. So for years, I tell people at this time of day, throughout the year, it varies, of course, on the time, but there's a phenomenon that happens that I call Golden Cross mornings.
10: Okay.
9: It is when the sun hits the spires of St. Mary's Cathedral over here just right. There are two golden crosses on each spire.
10: Sure.
9: And they light up like God has turned a light switch on.
10: Ah.
9: Can you see it right? Please, go look.
10: Okay.
9: No, just come over here. Just lean over.
10: Oh yeah, that's cool.
9: Isn't that cool?
10: It is neat, especially.
9: And it only lasts for a few minutes, and it all depends on your angle and all that stuff.
10: Especially if I look through the window, that doesn't always make me tell people that it's hazy outside. And it took me until today to realize I'm looking at that window right there, and I say it's hazy. It's the window.
9: Oh yeah, that window's
10: yeah, that window. So if I've given you hazy forecasts and whatnot over the past several weeks, I'm sorry. It's hazy out. And then I look out this window, it's totally clear.
9: I just love those crosses.
10: Oh, like yeah. That is awesome.
9: That is super cool. Hey, something happened yesterday on the show. Two things happened yesterday on the show that I want to go back and visit. One is we had Alex Hunt and Nathan Rodriguez in from Cornstalk.
10: Are you sure it was them?
9: Yes, it was.
10: You got those names right?
9: I got them right. They're doing West Side Story, and it's going great. It's almost sold out. Get your tickets. Cornstalktheater.com. I've known the Hunt family for 35 years, right? I know that young man's parents very well, and I know his brother. When I introduced him, I called him by his brother's name.
10: Mm.
9: His name is Alex. And then when I actually fixed that, I called him Alec. So in a 4-minute to 5-minute interview, I mispronounced a guy's name whose total name is only 8 letters. Alex Hunt. Alex, I am so sorry about that. Then there later in the show, we had Dave Johnson on. Dave Johnson from Pearl Technology was talking about data centers. And there was a singular moment that I have been laughing about since then. And it was the lack of recognition from you and Dave on something that ridiculous that I said.
10: Oh.
9: You pretended that I just didn't say it.
10: Okay.
9: So here's the replay. Ready? Right. He's talking about the noise that data centers make.
28: Yeah. It's more, they call it a tonal frequency, a low frequency. It's different than a lot of other noise. It's annoying.
10: Is it a constant hum?
28: It is.
9: I'll tell you what, and I don't mean to make this so personal, but that's the noise I hear in my head every day anyway.
28: Yeah.
9: So it doesn't matter to me.
28: Yeah. It carries well at night.
9: See, he just didn't even, you and both of you guys didn't even hear it.
10: I heard it.
9: Yeah. That was a joke. It was hilarious.
10: Oh, see, here's the thing. I heard you chuckle after it, that was sort of the indicator that you were kidding, but I didn't know.
6: I thought maybe
7: you're
6: I really
7: just
6: do
7: that
6: have
7: nutty that you've got. Yeah, noises in your head.
6: Or whatever.
7: Yeah. I just no. I thought just you were noises. You're just nuts. Not that any sort of medically diagnosed problem. Just you hear these things, and you know when you talk to people and they've got something happening in their head. Do you really want to ask them? Do you really want to pinpoint them? If you want to put them on the spot, those people you just
6: okay.
7: Let
6: you
7: go,
6: were being
7: Greg,
6: kind. Dave didn't even hear go. Me.
7: Oh no, oh, I'm scared. God. It was. I'm like, hey, guy with the voices in your head. Ah.
6: It's time for news.
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14: There could be a deal with Iran this week.
15: I'm Dave Anthony, Fox News. That's what President Trump is saying as Iran keeps demanding an agreement has to include Israel's prime minister stopping the attacks on Hezbollah in Lebanon.
16: The president said on Truth Social, I had a conversation with Bibi Netanyahu today asking him not to go into a major raid of Beirut, Lebanon. He turned his troops around. Thank you, Bibi. I also had a conversation with representatives of the leaders of Hezbollah, and they agreed to stop shooting at Israel and its soldiers. Likewise, Israel agreed to stop shooting at them. Axios reports the call between Trump and Netanyahu was tense, saying in a piece posted yesterday, quote, summarizing Trump's remarks to Netanyahu, the U.S. official said, you're effing crazy. You'd be in prison if it weren't for me. I'm saving your A.
15: Fox's Trey Yingst also reports from Tel Aviv Hezbollah did fire rockets into Israel overnight and some Israeli strikes still in southern Lebanon. Russia bombarded Ukraine again overnight. Hundreds of drones and missiles. At least 16 civilians have been killed, including children. More than 100 others injured.
17: The main targets included Ukraine's capital, Kyiv, and cities including Dnipro, Kharkiv, and Zaporizhia. 140,000 people left without power. Ukraine expected this. President Volodymyr Zelensky had warned of a renewed Russian assault and urged people to be cautious during air raid alerts.
15: Fox's Jonathan Savage. It is primary day in 6 states, with contests in California getting the most attention for governor and Los Angeles mayor. Former reality TV star Spencer Pratt is among those trying to oust incumbent Mayor Karen Bass.
19: A reality TV villain? Really? How did that work for us on a national level?
15: But Pratt says,
29: I just want people to feel safe. I want families to be able to thrive in the city.
15: The top two in the contest advanced to a runoff. There are also primaries in New Jersey, New Mexico, Montana, South Dakota, and Iowa, where there was a murder-suicide. 6 people from the same family shot dead in Muscatine by a relative who killed himself as police closed in. 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
30: WMBD Radio Local News. I'm Julia Bradley. The Republican challenger for Illinois governor says the latest state budget is more tax and spend policies.
31: Over the last 8 years of Pritzker, it's just been tax upon tax upon tax. July 1st, your residents are going to be taxed on their points, on their credit cards. I mean, these people cannot get enough money to waste here in Illinois, and it just simply has to stop.
30: Darren Bailey reacted to the $56 billion FY27 spending plan during a visit to Peoria last night. Bailey believes around $10 billion can be cut from the budget, and he says he would conduct an audit of state spending on day one if elected. An Armington man has been identified as the victim in a fatal Tazewell County crash Saturday night. Tazewell County Coroner Charles Hanley says 62-year-old Jeffrey Foster suffered multiple blunt force injuries in the crash. Foster was the only person on a motorcycle involved in the two-vehicle crash at Illinois Route 9 and Leopold Street in Mackinac. An autopsy was conducted yesterday. Drivers for companies like Uber and Lyft now have the right to form a union in Illinois. Capital News Illinois reports House Bill 5090 passed early yesterday morning and would regulate how those drivers can form a union, elect union representatives, and engage in collective bargaining. Rideshare drivers argue a union is necessary because they have little control over wages, rules, and opportunities, despite being classified as independent contractors. Felipe's America 250 Ornament Hunt is now underway in East Peoria. The event celebrates the nation's 250th birthday. You can find the first clue at WMBDradio.com. Clues will be released every Monday at 8 a.m. until the ornament is found. The clues will be posted on the City of East Peoria's Facebook page, website, and on the Festival of Lights Facebook and Instagram pages. 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
3: The 25 News First Alert forecast features plenty of sunshine and more warmth for our Tuesday. We'll start off clear but a bit cooler this morning with temperatures in the 50s out the door. You may consider the jacket or sweatshirt for the morning commute, but it'll be back to t-shirt weather for the afternoon with highs in the mid-80s. Warmer temperatures continue into the extended forecast as beneficial rain chances arrive for the second half of Friday, with daily rain chances set to continue into early next week. I'm 25 News First Alert meteorologist Valent Salivari for WMBD Radio.
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9: Yes, first full morning with the Cedar Street Bridge closed. Fully closed now. You can go all the way up to Edmund Street on the east. Peoria, that's far west you can go. And then Peoria side, that's pretty cut and dry there. It's blocked at Washington. Noticeable is more traffic getting on the Bob Michael Bridge on the Peoria side there from Adams Street. They merged there with Kump Boulevard and Adams and the Bob Michael Bridge. Now, the ramps are expected to be closed on Route 6. The southbound to and from ramps, westbound 74. So that means southbound Route 6 to westbound 74, westbound 74 to southbound Route 6. All those ramps are blocked beginning today and for the next 4 weeks. 272-1813 is the OSF Medical Group Traffic Spotter Hotline. 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All right, let's fly. Let's make it easy. Let's make it, you know, right now, this morning. Let's say you're getting in your car and you're heading out to the Peoria International Airport. You've already gotten tickets on United's daily flight to Denver. You're going to fly, it's Tuesday, you're going to fly out, you're going to leave about, in a couple hours from now. You're on your way to the airport right now, you get a couple hours early, so you get a chance to park and get your bags checked in and all that stuff, do TSA, say hi to Joey D. And then you get on the plane, and in a couple hours, you're in Denver, and you're either taking a rental car and going up in the mountains and going to Red Rocks or going hiking somewhere, riding your bike and kayaking. Or you're heading off maybe to further spots on the West Coast or even Hawaii. It is so easy. 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Find out all the information that you need. And then when you get out there, just remember, that was easy. Look how easy that was. 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

0: 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Phil's in for Danny. Danny's recovering from his fall. Thank you for all the kind wishes. That's about all I can say. He is home, by the way, and doing better. So there you go.
1: Better be at home than elsewhere, and like you say, getting better.
0: So there are some things in the news today that regarding the Middle East, I'm getting crazy talking about all of this. but now it is that we're saying, well, yeah, we know we're still shooting at each other, but we're really making progress. That's what President Trump said yesterday about the progress. In the meantime, the Iranians are saying, yeah, but if Israel doesn't stop shooting at Hezbollah, then this whole deal's over. So now that's a linchpin. And Israel says, well, we're not going to stop doing that.
1: Two things about some of those responses. One, that's one of the things the president said yesterday. He also said, yeah, I'm bored with this. I'm really getting bored with this. And I don't think he was goofing on that. That people will say, well, that's just Trump. I think he does get bored with stuff that lasts a long time. He's a guy who likes to do, like, political rallies. He likes to be decisive and quick and move. He's not a long-haul person. So I think he is getting bored with this and probably frustrated.
0: I think that's also why he said, forget it about the Kennedy Center. He was already bored with that.
1: Yeah, that's something else. Yeah, whatever. Move on. But with the war, he's being frustrated. Oh, my gosh. He exploded on Netanyahu yesterday, and this has been reported by Axios and other sources. To the world, the president said, yeah, we had a talk with Netanyahu, told him to back down, to not be so aggressive, okay?
0: Yeah.
1: Don't send troops into Beirut, that type of thing. The report by Axios and others, the president went ballistic. This is what he yelled at Netanyahu. You're effing crazy. You'd be in prison if it wasn't for me. I'm saving your rear end. I'm editing these things.
0: Yeah, yeah.
1: Everybody hates you now. Everybody hates Israel because of this.
0: That's what he said?
1: Yes.
0: And how do we know that he said this? I mean,
1: the sources who were there in the same room, and they shared it with other, you know.
0: Wow.
1: And that's the thing. The United States goes to war.
0: Right.
1: Right. And yes, there was input from Israel. And I think the following is coming more into play with people who are upset about the president's decision. It wasn't like, we want to take care of this problem of nukes, right, and we're going to do this thing. And yeah, Israel's got a beef too. They're going to help us. It seems more and more that Israel has this outsized influence on the president. And I got to say, with the United States investment of lives and treasure and time, if you're going to have another country in a way calling the tune, I know that's an ally, but I don't know how you stop all this mess with the press that Israel has in these attacks. I don't know how it's going to back off. How is that ever going to happen? And what if they agree today? Yeah, we're going to. You don't think Israel's going to go after Hezbollah?
0: No, they are.
1: I don't know how you get out of this mess.
0: Speaking of gas prices, almost got you.
1: Dang it! You can't be humorous when I inhale some coffee into my mouth.
0: I will watch closer next time. Gas prices are actually down there at a 1-month low, according to the folks who keep an eye on all that stuff, and they believe that is going to be short lived, or is it short lived? Whichever, it's not going to last long. There are some people that I just heard it this morning before our show in the early part of the report before us, that a lot of people are thinking by the end of middle of summer that we're going to be hitting $5 on average.
1: Oh, my stars. Is that if the war keeps going as is?
0: Yeah.
1: Well,
0: I don't fill up much anymore.
1: What do you put, like $2 in?
0: Yeah.
1: Like you did when you were 17. Chuck. That's what I used to do.
0: But I've been stopping lately at $50.
1: Isn't that crazy? I got to draw the line at $50.
0: Yesterday, I decided, well, it's been a long time since I filled the Jeep. The Wrangler has a, whatever it is, 15 or 16 gallon. And I was pretty empty. And it was $75. And that was jaw-dropping to me.
1: Oh, my gosh.
0: $75.
1: I did the crazy thing of last weekend, I filled my car and my wife's car.
0: Oh, my goodness.
1: And my wife's got a Kia Carnival.
0: Did you have to go to the bank?
1: It was like that. I like looked at my checking account when I was done. I'm like, oh, Maron, this is like triple digits, way into the triple digits. It's like an investment. Holy smokes.
0: Yeah, got to talk to a guy, get approval, two forms of ID.
1: Call the loan officer.
0: Hey, the Trump administration signaled to Republican congressional leaders yesterday that it plans to drop the $1.8 billion anti-weaponization fund. That's what they call it. Other people call it a slush fund. Although it was unclear how firm or permanent that plan is. This is the 1776 number.
1: Right.
0: Right. Or ostensibly $1.8 billion. Many senators told sources that they cannot move ahead with funding ICE and Border Patrol until they know that that fund is dead.
1: The interesting part to me was that they talked to sources, and they were, from what I understand, telling the White House, like, we don't have the support here if this fund is going to go through. But it was all like mumble, mumble, quiet, quiet. And then after it was said that Donald Trump was going to back off on that, then they're like, yes, I told the president. And all of a sudden, all these dudes are like, yeah, I said this to him. Yeah. I've been declared. It's like, you're getting pretty brave now that it's in your favor.
0: Yeah, those guys. What a game they have to play.
1: No kidding.
0: Primaries, speaking of politics, primaries in six states today, California, Iowa, Montana, New Jersey, New Mexico, South Dakota. And some of those races include California's open governor's contest, which everybody and their brother's running for.
1: It's a little big ticket.
0: And I guess I wasn't paying attention to this, but I guess there's a crazy race for the mayor of L.A.
1: What is that?
0: I don't know.
1: I don't know.
0: I just saw that race. Somebody called it the wild battle for Los Angeles mayor. I'm unfamiliar.
1: Okay.
0: Now, in local news, there is local-ish Muscatine over there this morning. We're just getting details of a man, domestic situation. A guy kills four members of his family in one house, two members in a different place, and then goes out into the woods and is either running or whatever, but the cops start getting him, and he takes his own life. So seven people of that family all gone this morning in Muscatine. It is one of the things in my life that I can't quite... I don't think I do enough about it, but I'm going to take a minute to talk about it. Domestic violence is rampant. It's always been rampant. It gets worse when economies get a little tighter because people get more tense with money and all the kinds of situations. It is the number one reason that a woman between 18 and 35 becomes injured is domestic violence. And we don't seem to... I mean, I know that we have Center for Prevention of Abuse, and they do wonderful things, and they're about to start the duck race this week, I think, selling the ducks. All of that is good stuff. But we don't talk about it openly because it's still quiet. Oh, don't talk about that. Don't talk about the Smith family over there that's always arguing.
1: We get very much up in arms about crime, and we should. We know that we want crime to go down, especially including, I mean, sexual assault, and in addition to everything else, but sex assault.
0: Right.
1: One of the most eye-opening things, Greg, when I first started being a reporter 40 years ago or whatever, when I started going through all those police reports day after day after day, is it's to a large degree for many people. The devil isn't some boogeyman out there. It isn't the crime.
0: Right.
1: It's the family, in terms of domestic violence and sex assault and sex abuse. I remember reading, I'm like, oh my God, I never knew this. I never realized how much relatives, not of course in every family, but in many, many families, cause this issue. And you are spot on about domestic violence.
0: It is absolutely makes me nuts.
1: And doesn't it even drive you crazy that it's like, well, prices are high.
0: Yeah,
1: and
0: so
1: that's
0: what?
1: A trigger to lash out?
0: So you can beat somebody shoot them?
1: And we know it's not logical and it makes us mad, but it's one of those that, who taught you that? That's a way to vent. Ye gads.
0: That's exactly right. Ye gads. My God.
1: I don't know what else to say. Yeah. It's horrible.
0: Hey, it is 6:19 on WMBD. Let's purge all of that, and we're going to get the way to go. Todd, today's is a very sweet a moment between a brother and a sister that we'll tell you about. Later on in the show, we'll tell you about the Barstool Open.
1: Barstool
0: you like barstools, don't you?
1: especially when they're open.
0: Well, this is both open in that they will be open, but it's also a little contest.
1: Oh.
0: And it raises money for good cause.
1: All righty.
0: We'll talk about it a little bit later on the show. That's Phil. He's in for Danny. And Ken has traffic coming up in just a couple of minutes. Sherman's has extended their Memorial Day sale for a little bit. 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They're doing that for just a little bit more.

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1: Typical slowdowns right now, Route 6 through the work zone, which is north of War Memorial Drive to I-74. The twist here in the plot with this resurfacing work today is the ramp closures. Now, there's going to be ramp closures today, several more tomorrow. Today's ramp closures, southbound Route 6 to westbound 74, westbound 74 to southbound Route 6. Not sure if they're closed yet. Kind of hard to see on our camera views there, but those ramps will be shut down for the next 4 weeks. In addition, the eastbound War Memorial Drive ramp to Route 6 is going to close today. And then there's some more ramps going to block. They're going to block off tomorrow. So we'll just see how that affects our usual traffic right now. Just looks like reduced speeds through the work zone. 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
2: Got another nice one out there today. Sunny, high near 85. Tonight, low about 55. Wednesday, more of that sun. High near 85 again. Wednesday night, it'll be low about 59. And Thursday, guess what? Sunny again. High near 88. Right now in downtown Peoria, 56.
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0: The very breathy Todd from Phil Luciano filling in for Dan DiOrio. Way to go, Todd. It's our kindest moment of the day. We're going to go to the audio tape. We're going to the audio. We are at Milwaukee Lutheran High School in Milwaukee.
1: Good school. Good place to have a Milwaukee Lutheran in Milwaukee.
0: In Wisconsin. They have been having their high school graduation. And Mr. Kalen Barksdale is the last graduate to get his diploma.
1: It's odd because his name's B, but...
0: He must have known something was up. Yeah. Let me play you the audio of what happened as he's standing on stage looking perplexed. He is perplexed. I am perplexed.
1: He's perplexed because there's no, noise from the
0: because
1: stage.
0: This should be coming... up on this thing.
1: Much perplexion.
0: Hang on a second. Let me see what I got going on here. I got that and this and this and that. And that is not playing that audio at all. So I will tell you the story. The principal was giving out the diplomas. Said, we can't find yours. And then she said something to the assistant principal. Can you see if it's in the back? So he goes back there and he's got a microphone. And, you know, obviously something's up.
1: Yeah.
0: Right? Obviously something's up. And then you hear the voice of a young lady who says that she is here and would travel a million miles for her brother. And it was his sister who has been stationed in Iran in the Middle East, missed his entire senior year of high school. And they hadn't seen each other for a long time. She had his diploma. She came walking from the back. Everybody's crying. Everybody's
1: cheering.
0: That is
1: cool.
0: She jumps up in his arms. It was really beautiful.
1: Very
0: I apologize
1: nice.
0: For not having the audio. The
1: Very
0: audio was
1: nice.
0: Really good. That's good stuff. That's
1: yeah.
0: Good stuff.
1: I'm glad that schools will make that kind of accommodation.
0: Now, this
1: like
0: is
1: that.
0: Not really a way to go, Todd, although it's turning into one for me. You know how we tell people to download the app.
1: Right.
0: Download the app. And did I do the whole thing about Todd being a kindness moment of the day? Did I even say that?
1: It's about kindness, Greg.
0: I know, but I don't think I did the setup there. So
1: no,
0: whatever.
1: That's all right.
0: So we'll do that again tomorrow. So we tell people to get the app so that you can listen to us wherever you are. And I got a note just a few moments ago from my friend Kathy. And Kathy is listening to us from Hayward, Wisconsin. And I just mentioned Hayward a week or so ago on this show for some reason. She's up there walleye and crappie fishing, and she sent a picture. Not only did she say, hey, I'm listening, but she sent a picture. And she has caught – are you a crappie guy at all? Do you fish?
1: I eat fish.
0: I'm going to try to show you that picture.
1: That's a big one.
0: That is a serious crappie.
1: Wow.
0: And so now I feel like that is a way to go, Todd, from her to me, because I really love crappie fishing. I haven't been to Hayward, Wisconsin in a long time. It's one of my favorite places in the world to go. And I just feel good about all of this.
1: I feel
0: so
1: good.
0: Thank you, Kathy.
1: That our listenership among crappie is increasing at least by one.
0: Well, we got. Well, he'll be dead soon.
1: Well, glasses half full.
0: Were you ever a fisherman?
1: I fished, I think, twice in my life.
0: In your whole life, really?
1: Yeah.
0: Doesn't peel.
1: I just didn't grow up with people who fished.
0: Yeah,
1: it's just one of those type of things.
0: I did, and I fished, you know, a lot until maybe I don't know 30s, something like that. And then I just. Your life changes, and I didn't have access like I did before because we had a cabin at Spring Lake, and we had a little place in Wisconsin, and all that stuff.
1: But look at that crappie. It's calling you back, man.
0: I tell you what, there is nothing more fun
1: Greg.
0: Than catching crappie out of a canoe.
1: Download the app and come get me, Greg.
0: All right, it is 6:30. It's a beautiful day. We got a lot of stuff to get to, not the least of which I'm having a problem that I'd like you and Julia to talk me out of with news anchors.
1: News anchors.
0: Yeah, I have not you news anchors, television news anchors.
1: Those are the good ones. The radio ones are the good ones.
0: I have a problem.
1: Julia,
0: will you help me with it? After this news, stick around for a second, and I want to talk about it because you guys have to help me with this. I'm having an emotional problem.
2: Okay.
1: We'll fix
0: you have to talk me down.
1: We'll fix you.
0: Talk me down.
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1: Or you're a crappie yourself.
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2: Fox News, I'm Gianna Gelosi. It's primary day in six states today. All eyes are on California, where President Trump endorsed conservative commentator Steve Hilton for governor.
4: There are more than 60 hopefuls in the governor's race, including Hilton and fellow Republican Riverside County Sheriff Chad Bianco, and Democrats, including billionaire Tom Steyer, former Congresswoman Katie Porter, and former Health and Human Services Secretary Javier Becerra.
2: That's Fox's Kristen Goodwin. President Trump was able to de-escalate the ongoing conflicts between Israel and Hezbollah, getting on the phone with both sides. The call with the prime minister was reportedly heated.
5: Axios reports the call between Trump and Netanyahu was tense, saying in a piece posted yesterday, quote, summarizing Trump's remarks to Netanyahu, the U.S. official said, you're effing crazy. You'd be in prison if it weren't for me. I'm saving your A.
2: That is Fox's Trey Hinkst reporting from Tel Aviv. 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
6: WMBD Radio Local News. I'm Julia Bradley. Republican State Senator Lee Arellano says the passage of the latest state budget is more of the same old story.
7: It continues the same path we've been down that has Illinois trailing national growth. It is killing us economically. We did not address affordability. We are raising taxes even more. The tax and spend mentality has failed.
6: Arellano says the budget does not put the state on a better path towards prosperity. Lawmakers approved around $56 billion in fiscal year 2027 budget in the early morning hours yesterday. That budget includes new taxes on social media companies, prediction markets, fantasy sports, and digital assets. The Republican challenger for Illinois governor says the Bears need to stay in Illinois. But Darren Bailey says Illinois taxpayers need relief as well.
8: To continue giving billion-dollar corporations tax breaks while putting all of that on the backs of the people, it's got to stop.
6: An incentive-laced bill to keep the Bears from crossing the state line to Indiana did not pass the spring legislative session that ended early yesterday morning. Bailey says incentives with property taxes, one of the sticking points in the bill, is fair to offer, but he claims the state has nothing to offer because of the state's fiscal situation. If you're going to burn trash in your backyard, don't walk away from it. Peoria Fire says that's exactly what caused a garage fire yesterday afternoon on West Wiswall. It started behind a home but spread quickly to a garage next door. Crews had the fire contained in about 10 minutes and kept it from spreading to homes nearby. One garage was a total loss, so one next door was damaged. Total damage is estimated at $8,000. There were no injuries. More news in 30 minutes or as it breaks, and always at WMBDRadio.com.
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10: The 25 News First Alert forecast features plenty of sunshine and more warmth for our Tuesday. We'll start off clear but a bit cooler this morning with temperatures in the 50s out the door. You may consider the jacket or sweatshirt for the morning commute, but it'll be back to t-shirt weather for the afternoon with highs in the mid-80s. Warmer temperatures continue into the extended forecast as beneficial rain chances arrive for the second half of Friday, with daily rain chances set to continue into early next week. I'm 25 News First Alert meteorologist Valent Salivari for WMBD Radio.
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13: Now we'll see how things go on Route 6. That is where they're going to shut down a couple of ramps. I'm not sure exactly when. Possibly after the morning rush hour, we'll see. But this Route 6 ramp, southbound to westbound 74, westbound 74 to southbound Route 6. So a couple ramps in that interchange will close today. We're just seeing reduced speeds through the work zones at this point, which extends north of War Memorial Drive, just south of Radnor Road. Looks good on the McCluggage Bridge. No extra lane closure eastbound this week. Could be some work on the East Peoria side, including some resurfacing work, which could tie up Route 29 Adams Street at the McCluggage Bridge. 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
0: I would like to, at this time, get down on it, if you don't mind. It's the Greg and Dan Show with Phil. Julia's here. Ken's here. DePager is here. We're all here. It's a nice day. Before we get to the news, while Julia has a minute, not that she has a minute. She actually doesn't have a minute. But I'm keeping her from whatever she's doing.
6: I'll make a minute for
0: you,
6: Greg.
0: You guys to talk me down off of some psychological problem that I am having.
1: Oh, great.
6: Wow.
0: Now, this is not disparaging at all to our friends in the television business. My wife is, of course, a longtime news anchor and reporter person. I think this phenomenon predates or did not happen when she was on the air. And that is the coordination of outfits by the anchor people.
6: All the same color?
0: The fellas today on EEK, help me, who's over there? Mr. Matheny. And the weatherman, is it, who's the weather guy?
6: Ballant,
0: thank you. Ballant. Those guys are both wearing blue suits with yellow ties. It looks like $1 million. It looks sharp as all get out.
1: But when you have them together on the same screen.
0: No, it still looks good.
1: You like that?
0: No. Here's what my problem is. I don't think I do like it. I'm stressing about the amount of pressure that they are under to talk to each other when they go to bed the night before about what they're going to wear.
6: And then I'm going to put on the yellow tie.
0: And so there's work there, and I think it's unnecessary
1: to coordinate.
0: I don't think I like it.
1: Oh, I think you should have matching outfits if you work at like Hertz or Hardee's.
0: Okay, well they're not matching outfits. I mean today
1: I'm colorblind. I can't tell. Okay,
0: those fellas today kind of do look matchy, but oftentimes it's the woman will be wearing a yellow dress and the fellow wears a yellow tie.
6: Coordinate.
1: Do they really go through that and coordinate?
0: Oh, yeah, absolutely.
1: Wow.
0: That's been going on, Julia, for a number of years, right?
6: At least 10 years, probably.
0: Yeah.
1: I'll go a little farther.
0: It's a lot of pressure.
1: Here's the thing I don't get. Like, there has been a move. I'm not saying any station here, wherever. There seems to
0: name be. Names.
1: Well, you're going to figure it out. There seems to be, with guys, it's easy. You wear a suit if you're on TV, right? With women, it's a little harder. Because and women get picked apart.
6: Gosh, yes.
1: But nowadays, it seems to be a move to a more casual look, which to me, I'm not saying, how dare they, but it does look different now. It's different than the way back when.
6: With the blazers and the shoulder pads.
1: Yeah,
6: and,
1: it's just a little different. So
0: I would agree with you.
1: I don't know. And then when I see it, because I got to break some news to you. I'm not a fashion maven.
0: Really? I think you actually are, but
1: it's like, is that the type of thing that you wear when you're anchoring the news? And I don't mean it in a bad way. It's just it's not in that old man wheelhouse of
0: right.
1: Me. It's just different. Just different.
0: So you guys haven't done anything to talk me down from this.
6: Not so far.
0: So you just work on that and get back to me. Okay. All right, Jules. We'll see you in a minute.
6: Bye, guys.
0: All right, I want to fire you up about something.
1: Fire me up, buddy.
0: Hours after Illinois lawmakers failed to approve a stadium incentive structure aiming at keeping the Bears in Chicago, Pritzker announced, the governor, that the pride and joy of Illinois may take a deal to build a football place in Indiana. He said, "We just ran out of time." No, you didn't. Don't do that. Don't play. And Congress does it, too, on the federal level, where they go, we can't get it done because the session's over now. You knew when the session was going to be over.
1: I know a lot of people are ticked off at the Bears. I think the Bears are just playing a game. I'm not sure if they're angling for a better deal in Arlington. That would be my guess. Are they seriously still looking at Chicago? Whatever. I'm more irritated with the General Assembly and how they do stuff like this.
0: Right.
1: And I'm kind of glad the deal fell through at the end. And I love the Bears. We're a Bears affiliate, the station is. But the last proposal came through at 11 o'clock, an hour before the deadline. You know, I think the following is well known, but May 31st, which happens to be the end of the legislative session in Illinois, the spring session, May 31st happens on the same day every year.
0: It's always on May 31st.
1: Right! Yeah. Exactly! Yeah. It's not like it sneaks up on anyone. And it's one of those things, if it had passed, it would have been one of those, are you kidding me? Sliding one of these deals, these backroom bargains, sliding it through at the last minute that no one can look at, no one can see, the public doesn't get to have any sort of glimpse at beforehand. I hate when that kind of stuff happens. I hate it. And then when they say, we ran out. Come on, man. Get it done.
0: And the federal level, it's when there's a budget, to keep the government open.
1: Yeah.
0: We ran out of time. No, you didn't. Well, you chose to run out of time.
1: Well, and the reason they do it at the federal level especially is, you know, Greg, if you don't pay your bills at the end of every month, I don't pay my bills, there's going to be some sort of hell to pay, like, say, an eviction notice, a foreclosure. With the federal government, it's just like,
0: whatever.
1: We'll just move on.
0: Nothing's happening.
1: Just a few people are out of work, whatever. They won't get paychecks, but the government moves on.
0: 6:45 WMBD. It's Greg and Dan show with Phil. That police officer, I don't know if you saw this video, but a police officer has been fired and charged after repeatedly punching a pregnant woman in the head during an arrest in Shelby, North Carolina. This officer was fired following an administrative investigation, and called the actions of that officer disturbing and inappropriate. That's the chief that said that. This guy was he went to this home for something. I can't remember what he was there for. But he held her in a headlock and just kept punching her in the face. And it was all on camera.
1: And that's the part that is now out there. Okay, and I get it. That's the the newest wrinkle in this really horrible story. The part that it isn't as clear right now, because there's, I guess, the story has been developing, is why did all this happen? I mean, what on earth? I'm not saying there's any reason to justify what he did.
0: Sure, sure, sure.
1: Not at all. It's just like, oh my gosh, this guy's a cop. How do you do something like that?
0: On the list of things that are great to you, is it KFC?
1: The list of things that are great that we all keep this list.
0: KFC
1: somewhere.
0: Coleslaw or KFC mashed potatoes?
1: On the list of things that are great.
0: Yes.
1: I don't know
0: your list of things.
1: I don't think either would be on my list, but I would guess I'm going to pick. I think the coleslaw probably better.
0: Okay. Well, the reason I bring it up is follow the line here.
1: Okay.
0: Today is National Rotisserie Chicken Day.
1: Oh my gosh, I'm surprised you're even at work.
0: Which means you can take as many as you want on a plane. Remember, we had that story a couple of weeks ago.
1: You are a lover of rotisserie chicken.
0: I do love rotisserie chicken.
1: That's why I'm surprised you're not at Kroger already.
0: There used to be rotisserie chicken at KFC called Rotisserie Gold. That was that's a throwback.
1: I did not know that.
0: When they were trying to get healthier, I guess, or something.
1: Okay.
0: But because of the, that's the thread, and then that thread leads me to this. Kentucky Fried Chicken's mashed potato and gravy, the gravy is a particular taste. I don't know if you can conjure it in your mind or not.
1: It's the potatoes are a little strange texturally, and the gravy.
0: In 1978, after he had sold Kentucky Fried Chicken to a group of investors, in an interview, Colonel Sanders said, "My God, that gravy is horrible." He says it tastes like pure wallpaper paste.
1: Oh, my.
0: It lacked the quality that he originally served, so it had changed over the years. After he sold it. So I just love that story.
1: I wouldn't have any idea why you change. I mean, it's gravy.
0: Why
1: it's
0: would not, you change it? Well, for money.
1: Well, but save it's money. Not like gravy in any way costs a lot of money. You know what I mean?
0: He went on, by the way, to say there's no nutrition in it. They ought not be allowed to sell it.
1: Well, it's gravy. What, is there a nutritious gravy that I've missed on?
0: My buddy Rick is a big KFC fan. He and his daughter love KFC.
1: Where do they go get it?
0: They went on a road trip recently and drove all over the place.
1: I think Galesburg might be the
0: closest.
1: That
0: ended up being where they did find that out. I think they found one up north somewhere, maybe Streeter.
1: Okay.
0: But they did a day trip trying to find KFC. What happened to all of ours?
1: They just went.
0: But I mean, was it the same company?
1: That would be a fantastic story if someone were to get to the bottom of it. There were always those complaints that it's fallen apart. Sometimes they wouldn't be open. They'd shut down.
0: Right.
1: They didn't have supplies. But I mean, a lot of that stuff has happened since the pandemic, but not like the KFCs in and around Peoria, Illinois.
0: A complete collapse.
1: Yes,
0: it's a complete collapse. 6:49 on WMBD. It's Greg and Dan show with Phil. We'll check traffic and beautiful weather coming up in a moment. 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
13: Well, southbound Route 6 looks pretty normal now, just slow from past Radnor going through the work zone. Now, the ramps that are scheduled to close today, Route 6 southbound to westbound 74 and westbound 74 ramp, to southbound Route 6. This first full morning with the Cedar Street Bridge closure. Remember, you can use the ramps on the East Peoria side, take that up to Edmund Street, maybe an alternate getting over the bridge that would use Edmund Street over to the roundabout there at Washington, and then just take that east, take that west all the way across the Bob Michael Bridge. 272-1813 is the OSF Medical Group Traffic Spotter Hotline. 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
3: We got a nice one out there today. It'll be sunny, high near 85. Tonight, the low around 55. Tomorrow, same old thing. Awesome. Sunny, high near 85 with the low at night at 59. Thursday, sunny again, high near 88. Right now in downtown Peoria, 57.
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0: Greg and Dan show on WMBD with Phil. How's everybody doing? I'm getting a little grumpy now. I was doing good. I was doing so good.
1: What happened, Greg?
0: Well, a bunch of stuff behind the scenes.
1: It's hard to keep this machine humming smoothly.
0: Sometimes this machine needs a big old kick shot of WD-40.
1: Kick in the rumpsky.
0: My God. By the numbers, Peoria Police Department, they released their results of a recent traffic enforcement campaign. That's a TEC to you and me.
1: How long was that? Is that a long thing, or is it a weekend thing? Or?
0: It was on Thursday, May 28th, 2026. The campaign was part of the department's ongoing efforts to improve roadway safety. Thank you, Police Department. Reduce traffic-related crashes and address hazardous driving behavior.
1: Like blowing through red lights?
0: Yes.
1: Which seems to be one of the growing hobbies in Peoria, Illinois.
0: No kidding,
1: man. It's the craziest thing, isn't it? I mean, I get that you get a little casual with the law, like you're a little speeding or maybe roll through a stop sign, but blowing through red lights? And I hear people complain about this all the time. It's I got to state the obvious. It seems very unsafe and stupid, right?
0: Right.
1: If you're going to break a law that's going to put even yourself and your car in danger, that doesn't make much sense.
0: It. They stopped 54 people. Or 54 vehicles. They issued 71 citations.
1: Ooh.
0: More than one per vehicle.
1: Yes.
0: 32 for speeding. 18 for the unlawful use of an electronic communication device while driving.
1: We were attacked by pigeons.
0: Pigeons coming in the window.
1: Greg is distracted by a flock of pigeons.
0: 9 for disregarding a traffic control device, which would be a stop light, perhaps. 4 for failure to change their address on their ID. You have to do that, if you move. 3 for driving without a valid driver's license. 2 for operating a vehicle without insurance. 1 for driving with a suspended driver's license. 1 for operating a vehicle with a suspended registration. And 1 for an expired license plate. Speeding and distracted driving are common causes of traffic crashes. These folks in our Peoria Police Department are going to try to grab onto this. We've got too much crazy driving.
1: Yeah, you would think, like, is this kind of ticky-tack? No. There are a lot of goofy drivers out there doing really kind of risky things.
0: I was talking to my kids about this over the last couple of days, and we were talking about distracted driving with your phone. And I said, I was testing my own theory to them to see if I was correct. I don't think it's texting anymore. I think texting is a small part of using a device in your car that causes distracted driving.
1: You think they're just looking at their screen?
0: They're watching things.
1: Yeah.
0: They're watching shows.
1: Videos.
0: They're watching videos or TikTok or whatever. That's what, and they both agreed with that was true.
1: What if it's just a really short video on TikTok? Is that okay?
0: Well, you can do that at the stopline. You know, it's funny. I remember the days I did a lot of traveling when I worked for my father. I was a salesman that traveled Iowa and Illinois. And you didn't have phone. We didn't have phones, right? But you did do. I remember like writing in notebook while I was driving down the road when you're working on something, right?
1: But I would do that. I'm not saying it was safe, but you do it and then you're done.
0: But
1: it wasn't
0: you're done,
1: like you're looking at the next TikTok.
0: Correct.
1: What did they pull over anyone for hauling any trampolines?
0: Oh my gosh, we have to talk about that next half hour. If you did not hear the trampoline story, it is
1: one of the
0: best.
1: Crazy local.
0: At the end of round 6:18, we'll talk about it. Right now, it is 7 o'clock. Download the app. Listen to us everywhere, including Hayward, Wisconsin. Let's go to news.
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11: They can vote now in Iowa. I'm Dave Anthony, Fox News. Polls just opening in one of six states holding primaries today.
12: I want a Democratic Party that wants people to make more money. I want you to be able to buy that new truck.
11: Zach Walls is facing Josh Turek in a race for Senate.
14: What we're fighting for, first and foremost, a livable wage. Affordable housing.
11: The winner likely faces Republican Congresswoman Ashley Hinson as Democrats trying to win control of Congress hope to take the seat now held by retiring Iowa GOP Senator Joni Ernst. There are also key contests in California, including for governor. Republican Steve Hilton tells Fox,
15: I really know that we can win in November, but this top two primary, it's very tricky.
16: The top two candidates, regardless of party, will advance to the general election. There are more than 60 hopefuls in the governor's race, including Hilton and fellow Republican Riverside County Sheriff Chad Bianco, and Democrats, including billionaire Tom Steyer, former Congresswoman Katie Porter, and former Health and Human Services Secretary Javier Becerra.
11: That's Fox's Kristen Goodwin. It's up to at least 18 people dead in Ukraine, more than 100 injured after a Russian missile and drone attack overnight, hitting apartment buildings and other civilian targets in Kyiv and other cities. President Trump is suggesting a possible deal to end the Iran conflict this week, but Iran keeps demanding Israel has to stop attacking Hezbollah militants in Lebanon. The president says after talking to both sides that fighting will stop, but Axios reports the Trump call with Israeli Prime Minister Netanyahu was tense.
17: Everybody hates you now. Everybody hates Israel because of this. A second source briefed on the call said Trump was pissed and at one point yelled at Netanyahu, what the F are you doing? At this moment, Israeli troops remain in southern Lebanon, and overnight there were a few sirens in northern Israel from Hezbollah rocket and drone attacks, as well as a small number of Israeli strikes in Lebanon.
11: Fox's Trey Yings back to Iowa. Seven people and one family dead in a murder-suicide.
28: They simply do not have the words. This act of evil and what it has done to our community.
11: Muscatine Police Chief Anthony Keyes. 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
6: WMBD Radio Local News. I'm Julia Bradley. The Republican challenger for Illinois governor says the latest state budget is more tax and spend policies.
29: Over the last 8 years of Pritzker, it's just been tax upon tax upon tax. July 1st, your residents are going to be taxed on their points, on their credit cards. I mean, these people cannot get enough money to waste here in Illinois, and it just simply has to stop.
6: Darren Bailey reacted to the $56 billion FY27 spending plan during a visit to Peoria last night. Bailey believes around $10 billion can be cut from the budget. He says he would conduct an audit of state spending on day one if elected. An Armington man has been identified as the victim in a fatal Tazewell County crash Saturday night. Tazewell County Coroner Charles Hanley says 62-year-old Jeffrey Foster suffered multiple blunt force injuries. Foster was the only person on a motorcycle involved in the two-vehicle crash at Illinois Route 9 and Leopold Street in Mackinac. An autopsy was conducted yesterday. A funding increase for schools was included in the recently passed Illinois state budget, but not as much as advocates had wanted. Capital News Illinois reports the budget includes a full $350 million increase in evidence-based funding for public schools. Advocates say it's not enough, as most school districts in the state are significantly underfunded. The Illinois State Board of Education estimates that $3 billion more of funding would be needed to bring all districts up to a goal of at least 90% funding adequacy. Felipe's America 250 ornament hunt is underway in East Peoria, the event celebrating the nation's 250th birthday. You can find the first clue at WMBDRadio.com. The clues will be released every Monday at 8 a.m. until the ornament is found. The clues will be posted on the City of East Peoria's Facebook page, website, and on the Festival of Lights Facebook and Instagram pages. More news in 30 minutes or as it breaks, and always at WMBDRadio.com.
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31: The 25 News First Alert forecast features plenty of sunshine and more warmth for our Tuesday. We'll start off clear but a bit cooler this morning with temperatures in the 50s out the door. You may consider the jacket or sweatshirt for the morning commute, but it'll be back to t-shirt weather for the afternoon with highs in the mid-80s. Warmer temperatures continue into the extended forecast as beneficial rain chances arrive for the second half of Friday, with daily rain chances set to continue into early next week. I'm 25 News First Alert meteorologist Valent Salivari for WMBD Radio.
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4: Cluggage Bridge looks good. No eastbound lane closure this week. There could be some work on the Peoria side, including resurfacing on Adams Street around the McCluggage Bridge, so watch for that during the day. On I-74, that's looking good, heading westbound towards the Murray Baker Bridge. Not seeing anything unusually bad on the Bob Michael Bridge. That's been picking up more traffic now that the Cedar Street Bridge is closed. And Route 6, just reduced speeds through the work zone. There are several ramps scheduled closed today, and that's the southbound Route 6 to westbound 74 and the westbound 74 ramp to southbound Route 6, plus the eastbound War Memorial Drive ramp to southbound Route 6, all scheduled closed today for the next 3 to 4 weeks. 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
0: 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And they'll say, hey, Greg, we can save you $500 a year. 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You can call them at 682-0519, Fortner Insurance, that is. 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
0: Greg and Dan Show with Phil. It's a beautiful day. It's 7:10. It's Tuesday. It's get ready. It's 6226.
1: Whoa.
0: This hour is brought to you by Adamerick Real Estate. Adam is.
1: I think the lines at the lottery offices are just
0: 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There we go. Maybe. I bet. Do you box four numbers? Do you play? I don't even know.
1: Oh my gosh. You know, once in a great while, I'll be watching one of the local newses and they'll start running the lottery numbers and it'll be one, two. I'm like, oh my goodness, do we have a lot of different lotteries available?
0: There are a gazillion ways to play. Yeah, and I don't understand any of them. That's why I just buy it.
1: Apparently, the guy in front of me at the gas station plays all of them.
0: Yeah, he takes forever. 7-Eleven on WMBD. Let's talk Jeffrey Epstein
1: files. Oh, my God. This story, for two reasons, is crazy, okay? I'll get to the second one in a second. But, you know, Jeffrey Epstein died in 2019, but his genetic material may live on.
0: Can I stop right there and just say, he was, along with a lot of other very wealthy people who just run out of things to do, was fascinated with living a really long time.
1: Indeed.
0: He was searching genetics and all kinds
1: of
0: things.
1: Elon Musk is one of those guys.
0: Yes, he is one of those guys.
1: And so what he had been doing was banking his sperm for several years. Okay. Now, this isn't sperm donation. He's storing it. And he never really said exactly what he wanted to do with it. I mean, the implication is, of course, to have more offspring that way, or somebody might. All we know is this, that he laid out the terms of his sperm storage. He said that after he died, the sperm would fall under control of his estate or another legal representative. We know this because of a new report this week. New York Times and others found this information in the Epstein files, okay? So it's unclear whether that genetic material is still being preserved, okay? Because it's a private type of thing.
0: Sure.
1: We just know, according to the files, that it was done. And so there is this discussion that if it's, I mean, obviously if it's a privately owned deposit, that that's up to whoever has legal right to this, okay? But there is this discussion within the field of ethics of sperm banks. And yes, there are people who do discuss this type of things. And they're saying, well, you know, that on one hand, to judge it, if it does become in the public purview, you know, like estates do sometimes.
0: Sure,
1: you know, someone dies and there's
0: no will
1: or trust. Yeah. You know what? Sometimes people say, well, you can't discriminate on various factors. You have to just decide, because sometimes those factors can be prejudiced regarding race, class, disability, that kind of thing. And then others are saying, yeah, but he was Epstein. Not a good guy. So there is this ethical discussion going on. So you can weigh in on that. You can check this out. But here's the thing that I'm mostly looking at regarding this story, Greg, and that is this. Again, this story just came out. It isn't a new file. These are files that were out there. What else is in these files?
0: Yeah, no kidding.
1: What else? Because we keep saying, right, there's, well, obviously it would have been out there, this, that, and the other. If there's more to be learned, if there's anything nefarious, blah, blah, blah, blah, blah. I don't know, because this juicy tidbit certainly came out as fast as reporters found out about it. And so I do wonder, maybe, who knows what's in those files, you know?
0: One of these days, we'll find out.
1: Maybe.
0: And by one of these days, right about the same time as we stop messing around with Iran.
1: When they run out of other distractions.
0: Which is never.
1: Yeah,
0: which is never. Here's an interesting little tidbit in the news. By the way, Iran, us, same, worse. Netanyahu. Oh, President Trump famously yelled at President Netanyahu on the phone and said some bad words and said he kept him out of jail. What did he say again?
1: Publicly, President Trump said, we had a talk. Everything worked out fine. But behind closed doors where this conversation occurred, according to sources who were there, and this is reported all over now, he said to Netanyahu, "You're effing crazy. You'd be in prison if it weren't for me." Remember, he was being prosecuted in Israel for this, that, and the other. "I'm saving your behind. Everyone hates you now. Everyone hates Israel because of this. What the F are you doing?" Because Netanyahu is pushing harder against Hezbollah.
0: And Iran says until that stops, they're not going to do anything with us.
1: And this is the part about this whole situation. I mean, there is the nuclear capabilities issue. I get that. But they might find somehow to do something, whatever, to address that, blah, blah, blah, blah, blah. But do you think after this agreement, like the day after, that Israel isn't going to go after Hezbollah?
0: No.
1: And so I don't know how you make this house of cards stand up, you know, going forward. I just don't know.
0: 715 WMBD. Here's an interesting little twist in the news. Oh, before I get to that, I do want to say this, because this is a big one that's kind of getting under the radar today. The Trump administration is signaling to Republican congressional people that they're going to drop the idea of the $1.8 billion slush fund. That 1776, technically.
1: Right.
0: It's unclear how firm or permanent that plan is, but many senators are telling media people that, look, we're not going to move forward with ICE funding, Border Patrol funding, unless this thing is dead, fully dead. No kicking it down the road a little bit, just kill it. And so that's likely to be done now.
1: Over the weekend, it was kind of like bizza, bizza, bizza. Here's the word, right. Bizza, bizza, bizza, doing the business behind closed doors. Now that apparently the White House is saying, nah, probably won't do it, now they're like, I've been telling in front of cameras.
0: Yeah.
1: I've been telling the president. I've been telling the staff, blah, blah. Very brave. Suddenly brave.
0: I don't know if you recall this, but there was a time when you could go to the airport and you could walk your loved one down to the gate. Give them a hug as they walked up on the ramp and off to the plane. That has not been the case for a long, long time.
1: No.
0: However, a growing number of U.S. airports are bringing it back.
1: How?
0: They're going to allow visitors to pass through security and walk their loved ones to the gate without a ticket.
1: Is that a good thing? And doesn't that jam up the whole process a bit?
0: It will make people going through TSA a larger number of people.
1: Yeah.
0: Right?
1: Is it getting that smooth that it isn't that big a deal if you add some? I mean, how many people are going to do that? You think about that. Is it going to be a large? I have no idea. I would say I'm going to guess it wouldn't be a huge number.
0: I don't know. I'm going to guess a percentage, but I don't know, 25%?
1: I wouldn't think it'd be that high, but what do I know?
0: There's something nice, though, if you're going, especially if your person has to wait. Maybe you had to wait another hour before the plane goes that your brother or your mom or your wife
1: You know what I'm kind of not liking? What you just said.
0: What's that?
1: Be nice to do. And then all of a sudden it's like, well, I'd love to be with you, honey, but you know the darn TSA.
0: I will tell you, there is some freedom.
1: Oh, no.
0: I love everybody that I've ever dropped off at the airport very much. But there is freedom in knowing you can just drop them at the curb. And you are done with your responsibility.
1: What do we love most about the Peoria Airport? It's that.
0: Easy.
1: And that, especially that part, that if need be, drop off, smell you later, love you, see you next time, that kind of thing.
0: In fact, you can even, at the Peoria Airport, free ad, you can drop them off, wait, and watch them check in, because it's right there.
1: Yeah.
0: Watch them check in, and then they wave at you when they're going to the TSA.
1: Right.
0: That's a beautiful thing.
1: Yeah.
0: I'm against this. I think Phil and I stand strongly that you should not be allowed to go to the gate as a visitor.
1: To sit for
0: with your
1: hours
0: whoever.
1: And hours holding hands and staring blankly at your phones.
0: 718 on WMBD. Phil's in for Danny. We'll check traffic and weather coming up in a couple of minutes. 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
4: Westbound to McCluggage Bridge is slowing down now as it approaches the Peoria side. Eastbound looks good. No extra lane closure this week. Route 6, just typical slowdowns there through the work zone. Now the ramps that are scheduled to close today, southbound Route 6 to westbound 74, westbound 74 to southbound Route 6, and the eastbound War Memorial Drive ramp to southbound Route 6. Again, all those ramps scheduled to close for the next 3-4 weeks. Overall, though, pretty quiet if you're around the Cedar Street Bridge. Of course, the traffic on Washington is going through now up to the Bob Michael Bridge. We're not seeing anything major Bob Michael-wise, or on the East Peoria side. Now, you can't get off the ramps there.

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0: It's Greg and Dan show on WMBD. Phil's in for Danny, 724. We're going to play a really cool, almost romantically nostalgic tune for you that has to do with something specific in Peoria that we heard about in the last couple of days. Thank you to Jill, a listener friend of ours, who sent it to me. Really cool. Yesterday, Phil sent me a picture.
11: Oh, man, this is crazy.
0: A picture of some guy moving something. This is Peoria, right?
11: Oh, yeah, you can check this out. It's a lot of people have been sharing this in Peoria. It was, I don't know which way it was, eastbound or westbound. It was on War Drive during our rush hour, you know, okay. So whatever the time it was. And on one lane, the right lane, there's a pickup truck. You can barely notice it's a pickup truck because on top of that pickup truck, and maybe kind of secured to that pickup truck, maybe, or just balanced, is a massive trampoline. I'm not talking a mini tramp. We're talking one of those trampolines you'd put in your backyard for multiple children.
0: And to be clear, it's horizontal. It's not like it's vertical and they've stood it up in the back of the pickup. It is covering the back of the pickup.
11: Imagine a trampoline in a backyard, yeah, and then lift it up a couple feet, put it on top of a pickup.
0: And drive it away.
11: That's what it looks like. And so that's in the right lane. In the left lane is a U-Haul truck. I'm seemingly moving in tandem.
0: This is killing me.
11: And so that they're back in. I mean, you know how rush hour is on War Drive lately as it is. And now people are like, you got to be kidding. And that's, so you got this trampoline vehicle, and then you got the U-Haul. And yeah, people were
0: what
11: happy.
0: Are you doing,
11: Beverly
0: man?
11: Beverly Hillbillies, man.
0: I'll give you credit for creativity and not being afraid of doing that.
11: I'd like to think that it isn't secured at all, and it's just

0: balanced perfectly.
1: It was just sitting there, yeah.
0: There's
1: a guy laying on the back of the truck bed, and he's just holding it.
0: Or someone lying on top of the trampoline, just a really big guy. Get the biggest guys we know, and we'll just lie on top of it. We'll keep it steady. I hope it went across the bridge.
1: I hope that they got to where they were going safely. Mm. But I hope they also didn't get a ticket, because that's a ticket waiting to happen.
0: You would think.
1: I can see the officer walking up on that one. What in the world are you doing?
0: And I can't imagine trying to figure out what sort of traffic violation it would be. You don't learn that
1: just
0: in the police
1: for being
0: academy.
1: Dumb.
0: Yeah.
1: Oh, my goodness. 727 on WMBD. It is the Greg and Dan Show with Phil. We were talking yesterday. The news that occurred over the weekend is that soon, June 11th, will be the last race at Peoria Speedway.
0: Shutting down for good.
1: And a lot of people are reacting very strongly about this. It's a nostalgic thing. Phil and I both admit we have never been, but I'm really going to miss it. I think it's a cool part of Peoria.
0: Well, I know a lot of people enjoyed it. The driver for economics, apparently not enough to keep it going, but there is word that it might be sold, but...
1: Oh, that's good.
0: I've heard that.
1: Yeah. Jill is a listener friend of ours and a huge fan of the Speedway, and she saw this. This was put together using AI, but put together by somebody who works either in and or around nameless person. I don't know this person's name. They put together a song. And I'll be darned, it's pretty good.
0: Ode to the Speedway, huh?
1: One Last Saturday Night, it's called. I'll give you a taste of it anyway.

0: Remember when jocks used to make novelty songs?
1: Yeah.
0: Why bother? Robots are way better.
1: It was really beautiful.
0: It's not bad at all.
1: I'm going to say a name here that's associated with this, what I'm looking at, Amanda Hall. Amanda Hall might be the person who helped put this together with AI's assistance.
0: Or the name of the robot.
1: That is really cool. And then they mention later in the song, because I can't play the whole song, Don Bolander, Todd Bennett, Herb Shannon Sr. Those are, I know, I even, as a layperson, know those names, especially Mr. Bolander. He was famous. He was famous around here. So if you get a chance, look around, you'll find that out on social media. So can we put that up on ours, I guess? I don't know what the legalities are anymore.
0: Cease and desist.
1: Seriously, it's gotten so confusing about what you can or cannot do.
0: Is a robot going to sue us?
1: Well, I don't know how that all goes. If we can put it up on our Facebook page, we will a little bit later. And thank you, Jill, for sending that to me. I would never have seen that otherwise, and I appreciate it very much. 7:30 WMBD. Adam White's coming in. He's probably going to come running in here. He, you know, he's RC Outfitters, Steamboat, Shazam Racing, all that stuff. Steamboat is this Saturday. And what's the weather looking like? Are we looking okay? Yeah, I think it's going to be is it going to be rainy on Saturday?
0: I was looking at something on TV.
1: It'll
0: rain afterwards or before, not during Steamboat.
1: This year, my wife and I are going to be the MC people.
0: And as they cross the line?
1: Yeah, I think. We probably should get clear on that. It might just be naming names.
0: Wait a bit. Obviously, you guys have really been prepping.
1: Hey, I know that guy. I know
0: and
1: that
0: guy.
1: Way
0: to
1: go.
0: He's got two legs. Look at him.
1: Adam will be in here at 8:40. We'll talk about the weekend's activities with him. And also, the Barstool Open. What is that? We'll tell you at 8:25. Right now, it's news time.
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3: Fox News, I'm CJ Papa. President Trump insists talks continue with Iran, though that country says they're suspended. Meanwhile,
4: the president said on Truth Social, I had a conversation with Bibi Netanyahu today asking him not to go into a major raid of Beirut, Lebanon. He turned his troops around. Thank you, Bibi. I also had a conversation with representatives of the leaders of Hezbollah, and they agreed to stop shooting at Israel and its soldiers. Likewise, Israel agreed to stop shooting at them.
3: Fox's Trey Yangs, primary day Montana, New Mexico, South Dakota, California, New Jersey, and Iowa.
5: State Representative Josh Turek and State Senator Zach Walls are competing in the Democratic primary for the U.S. Senate seat being vacated by incumbent Republican Joni Ernst.
3: That's Fox's Alex Hogan. The winner takes on presumptive Republican nominee Congresswoman Ashley Hinson. 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
6: 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I'm Julia Bradley. 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Felicia Durr with the Tri-County Urban League.
7: We want to be a part of the solution by participating through the PSD 150 program to be able to provide those nutritious meals. 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
6: Durr tells 25 News that teens in their summer youth employment and enrichment program will receive free meals each day. Peoria Friendship House also is providing free meals to kids signed up for their summer camp. If your kids aren't in a summer program, PPS has free on-site meals at Richwoods, Peoria, and Manual High Schools, and at the Multicultural Dual Language Academy. An arrest has been made in connection to the attempted armed robbery of a campus town restaurant on Memorial Day night. Peoria police say 45-year-old Aaron Cook was developed as a suspect in the case and arrested Friday. Cook allegedly entered the five-star Fish and Chicken, demanding money from the cash register while showing a knife. But Cook reportedly left the business without taking anything. Illinois' governor has acknowledged the Chicago Bears might be crossing state lines. Capital News Illinois reports J.B. Pritzker plans to work with House lawmakers over the summer on a stadium package deal. It comes hours after lawmakers adjourned the spring legislative session early yesterday morning without approving a bill incentivizing the team to stay in the Windy City. The state of Indiana has previously approved a $1 billion amount in public subsidies to lure the Bears to the site in Hammond. Pritzker says he was not willing to give up billions of dollars of taxpayer money for a billionaire-owned family or team, no matter what emotional connection people have to the Bears. More news in 30 minutes or as it breaks, and always at WMBDRadio.com.
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9: The 25 News First Alert forecast features plenty of sunshine and more warmth for our Tuesday. We'll start off clear but a bit cooler this morning with temperatures in the 50s out the door. You may consider the jacket or sweatshirt for the morning commute, but it'll be back to t-shirt weather for the afternoon with highs in the mid-80s. Warmer temperatures continue into the extended forecast as beneficial rain chances arrive for the second half of Friday, with daily rain chances set to continue into early next week. I'm 25 News First Alert meteorologist Valent Solivari for WMBD Radio.
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11: And the westbound McCluggage Bridge is on the brakes from Route 116. That's been clearing out after 8, so this will be the busy half hour. Eastbound looks great. There were two lanes. Hope, remember last week, down to one lane. That was delays during the day and afternoon, and that's been good this week. So far on Route 6, we're seeing just reduced speeds and nothing to indicate that the ramps are closed. Just can't see it on our camera views there, so let us know. 272-1813 is the OSF Medical Group Traffic Spotter Hotline. The two ramps at that interchange of Route 6 and I-74 scheduled to close today, southbound Route 6 to westbound 74 and westbound 74 to southbound Route 6. And the eastbound War Memorial Drive ramp, the southbound Route 6. Been a change in the work on War Memorial Drive heading westbound at Willow Knolls. Now it is the right lane block. Looks like still left lane blocked eastbound. Save time for sunshine. 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
11: It's the Greg and Dan Show. It's Tuesday. It's a beautiful day. What could go wrong? I don't know.
12: It's a lucky day because it's 6-2-26.
11: It is 6-2-26. That means something to somebody.
12: You were all excited about it 2 hours ago. You were like,
11: I'm trying to figure out what to do with that. That's
12: lottery,
11: a big deal to me.
12: Lottery.
11: No, see, that's too obvious.
12: Oh, that's right. There is your theory about your lottery playing.
11: I don't believe in intentionally winning the lottery.
12: Explain this theory that has won you so many millions of dollars.
11: Okay,
12: it's won you nothing, but
11: that's the problem because it's hard. It's impossible. You have to buy lottery tickets almost unknowingly
12: on the fly.
11: It can't be on purpose. It can't be. I'm going to the store to buy lottery tickets. That doesn't work.
12: Serendipitously,
11: so I have to like accidentally trip into a lottery machine, bang my head on it. $20 comes out of my pocket, shoots in the machine, sends me out a lottery ticket, and that's all I'm going to win.
12: A tornado picks you up, twirls you through the sky, rams you into that machine.
11: But it does happen to other people. I am not able to do it.
12: It happened just the other day, kind of, sort of, in South Carolina. And I hate to feed your goofy theories, but when I saw this, I'm like, oh, man, I got to tell Greg this one. So this woman, she lives in Bluffton in South Carolina, and she made a trip to the Publix store. It's a grocery store there.
11: It's a grocery store.
12: And she wanted to get some cat food.
11: Yeah,
12: and
11: see?
12: Late
11: she's not
12: in the day,
11: going. See, she's not going.
12: Oh, check it out. There's more. There's more. I was really tired, but I needed to get the cat food before the buy one, get one sale ended. So she didn't plan it. But she said, I got to get in on that deal.
11: Yeah, buy one, get one.
12: And so she got there. She got her cat food. There were a couple minutes left. Just a couple minutes, Greg. She's like, I got to do one more thing. But I got to hurry. I got to get me some scratchers. I got it shutting down. So
11: why is it shutting down?
12: Well, for the day. The store shut down.
11: Oh, the store.
12: Yeah. So she's got her cat food, got a couple minutes left, and she buys some scratchers. She runs. She gets home because, of course, the store is closed. And scratch, scratch, scratch. One of them from the millionaire bonus game. Guess what she won? $1 million.
11: See, that's how you do it.
12: Her quote, I couldn't believe it.
11: That is how you do it. That is absolutely how
12: it
11: you do
12: it. It has to be accidental.
11: I know a friend of mine. I'll call him a friend. Yeah, an acquaintance friend. He, and back in the day, the Illinois Lottery had loser's lottery. If you didn't win the actual lotto, you could enter your ticket into a loser lottery. And he did that with a ticket that he found on the ground at the gas station outside.
12: Oh, you're kidding.
11: And won enough money to go on a cruise. That's he won nice. About $12,000.
12: Really?
11: Yeah.
12: He just knew.
11: He just picked it up. He goes, well, I just put my name on it, and off we go.
12: Losers weepers.
11: There you go.
12: Losers weepers.
11: 743 on WMBD.
12: Speaking of luck, but not in a good kind, check this out. So this is out of New York City. A family, the dad, the patriarch of the family. He's 84 years old. He passes away.
11: I'm sorry.
12: So they go. The family gathers. There's going to be a wake. And they head to the funeral home. This had been, all the plans had been made in advance. They show up. They look into the open casket and who's that guy?
11: Oh, no. Wrong guy?
12: As the son says, we open the coffin and find another man. And it's very obvious. It wasn't like a doppelganger, right? A lookalike. The dad who had died, tall with a full head of hair.
11: Okay.
12: The guy in the casket, 5'3", bald. So the family says to the funeral home, you got the wrong guy in here. The funeral home says, no, we don't. Now, I would go with the family's assertion that they know the dad better than the funeral home.
11: Sure.
12: But the funeral home has just drawn a line in the sense that, no, we got the right guy. We got the right guy. Went on for hours. And then finally they said, well, apparently there was another guy with kind of the same name and blah, blah, blah, blah, blah. And, oh, we do have your dad. We cremated him, but we can't find him.
11: Oh, no.
12: Yes. So where is dad's ashes? That is unknown. Here's the thing. This funeral home, R.G. Ortiz Funeral Homes, if you're scoring at home, this isn't the first time that they have been in trouble. This is the part that I'm like, doesn't anyone look this stuff up online? 50 complaints they've had. They've paid hundreds and thousands of dollars in civil lawsuits because they have misrepresented or concealed this, that, or the other and screwed up funerals. Don't they have Yelp reviews for funeral homes?
11: I would think that they would have a place where you could register a thought or a complaint.
12: So
11: or a
12: wherever
11: compliment.
12: Dad is, that's a good question for the family.
11: You know, business is fascinating to me. I have a friend, Greg, my friend Greg Henderson, funeral home in Pekin.
12: Okay.
11: I've known Greg since I was a kid. That's his life. That's what he does. I just find it, I've never talked to him about it in all the years.
12: I think it seems like a really peaceful job. I mean, there are some people who are totally freaked out about corpses, and I get that.
11: Right.
12: But to me, it's like, for the most part, I mean, there are some families that get out of hand. There can be things that get kind of,
11: sure.
12: But by and large, it's nice and quiet. You're doing something that needs to be done. I've always thought it'd be a kind of a nice career to have.
11: It's a calming one.
12: Yes.
11: It appears that way anyway.
12: Yeah. I mean, it's like any job probably kind of work. But I mean, some people, no way I can be around those dead bodies all the time. Me, it's, hey, they sure are quiet. I like that.
11: Here's a story for you. The Carnival Cruise Line you're familiar with. That's the party line, by the way. If you're going to party, that's where you go.
12: That's what they are known for.
11: Oh, 100%.
12: Okay.
11: Oh, if you're on Carnival...
12: That's it.
11: Strap in.
12: No calm, no rest. It's going to be.
11: You are going to come home feeling terrible. Okay?
12: But with many a story, many a tale.
11: Maybe.
12: Of fun.
11: I don't know if you'll remember them.
12: Okay.
11: But here's what happened. They were hacked. An unauthorized actor managed to gain access to a limited portion of the company's IT system by deceiving an employee.
12: Ooh. Isaac the boy.
11: And this
12: bartender,
11: is the stuff that
12: perhaps.
11: Pearl's always talking to you about.
12: Yeah.
11: You just need one. You just need to trick one person to open an email. That's, you know what I mean? That's
12: and the
11: all,
12: whole
11: and the
12: operation
11: whole
12: is compromised.
11: There are several million people now. 5.9 million people have been affected.
12: Oh, my gosh.
11: These are Carnival Cruise Line passengers. And these people had this information taken. Their names, date of birth, address, phone numbers, and their government-issued ID number. Which is your driver's license or whatever, a passport.
12: Oh, my goodness.
11: All of that could be used easily to create an account, fake account.
12: Do you ever wonder?
11: Identity theft.
12: Do you ever wonder that by now, how do any of us have any of our money still in our banks?
11: That's what Dave Johnson says. Dave, our buddy from Pro, he goes, you should just put your money in a bag, clear, and just put it on your front porch. Because somebody's going to get it.
12: Wow.
11: What else you got, man?
12: Oh, man. Speaking of New York City. This story is just there's no answer here. Okay, police there are investigating mysterious men. mysterious, well, it's New York City, right? They are mysterious. Okay. But they're emerging from New York City sewers. And they're on video. They're popping out like whack-a-mole. They're just emerging.
11: Out of manholes?
12: And what are they doing down there? Yes. Yes. And so people in New York City are like, what the heck is going on down there? Who is coming out? What is lurking under there? Now, the police say, hey, there's no threat to the public. However, we have no idea what's going on. They think that maybe these guys are down there looking for lost valuables. That's their best guess. But there's this video after video that's popping up online of these guys just emerging. And here's what I think. Alligator people. You've heard about this, that reptilians, right?
11: Yeah,
12: this whole theory.
11: Yeah,
12: and what do you hear? What's the biggest urban myth about New York? The alligators in the sewers, which actually is a true thing.
11: Right.
12: But now they're popping up. I think they're alligator people.
11: Maybe they've made it.
12: Well, I'd like to think it was an accident, not on purpose.
11: Oh,
12: sort of like that tornado that drives you into the lottery machine. Somehow there's something accidental that happened with these alligator people.
11: Keep an eye on that one. There'll be a follow-up to that, I'm sure, in the next few days.
12: Weird.
11: 749, it's Greg and Dan Show with Phil. Good morning. Hope you're doing all right on this beautiful day. 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
2: Yeah, rush hour at its busiest right now, so westbound on the McCluggage Bridge from Route 116. That's pretty normal. It was worse last week. We had the eastbound lane closure. We were seeing eastbound morning, especially afternoon delays. Not the case this week. Westbound 74, a little heavy from Main Street now, so that's gotten a little bit worse as you head towards the Murray Baker Bridge. Traffic avoiding the Cedar Street Bridge, possibly, and the Bob Michael Bridge showing just a little bit more traffic as you approach the light there on the Peoria side. The Cedar Street Bridge is closed both directions. On that East Peoria side, you can make it up to Edmund Street, so you can use that as an alternate to the roundabout Edmund, and then east all the way to the Bob Michael Bridge. 474 typical through the crossover. It's Route 6 slowing down both directions. No big delay, just the reduced speeds there south of Radnor to I-74. These three ramps scheduled to close today. Route 6 southbound to westbound 74, westbound 74 to southbound Route 6, and eastbound War Memorial Drive to southbound Route 6. All those ramps to close for the next 3 to 4 weeks. 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
12: Will be a glorious day out there today. Sunny, high near 85. Tonight will get down to about 55. Tomorrow, same old, sunny, high near 85. Tomorrow night it'll be back down to 59. Then Thursday, high near 88 and more sun. Right now in downtown Peoria, 62.
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11: It's Greg and Dan show on WMBD. Greg Bett and Dan DiOrio. I want to share something with you, if you don't mind. In 1982, there's a movie called The Diner. Or maybe it was just Diner. Just Diner.
12: Yeah, yeah. Great movie. Out of Baltimore, I believe.
11: What was that one guy's
12: name? John Waters.
11: What was that one guy's name in that movie? You know, he went on
12: Reiser?
11: To have a TV show.
12: Paul Reiser? Reiser?
11: Reiser. Yeah. Paul Reiser. Yeah, that's exactly what I'm thinking of. I liked it. I've always liked him. Anyway, somebody, my friend Tim, our friend Tim, sent a note today. He goes, hey, whenever I'm listening to your show, I think of that movie. That it, I feel like, he goes, I don't see you out, you know, in public very often, but I listen to the show all the time. And I feel like we're just guys and gals sitting around a table. Drinking coffee, smoking cigarettes, and trying to figure out the world. That is the point of this show, by the way. I know that there are...
12: Smoking cigarettes?
11: Yeah. I just started this morning.
12: It's always good to pick up a nice hobby in life.
11: I'm going with Paul Mall.
12: Really?
11: Because I have a hard time saying that, because I like to challenge...
12: You should go with the Lucky Strikes non-filters.
11: Thank you. But the point of this show is to do that... And to be a community kind of coffee clatch, if you will.
12: A little chit, a little chat.
11: But not, you know, there's a lot of radio that's angry. We're not angry. There's a lot of radio that has some thing they're trying to sell. We're not trying to sell nothing other than, I'll tell you this, I love Central Illinois, and I'm a proud proponent of that.
12: And we also love all of our advertisers.
11: Oh, every single one of them. In fact, this is the point of the show where we read you their names. But you know what I'm trying to get at here is that we've created a space here where we can talk about stuff. We're going to talk about Steamboat with Adam White in a little bit. We're going to talk to the Kiwanis in the Heights doing something called Barstool Open this weekend. We try to promote things that are happening. We want people to all pull on the same oars, right? Let's all go in the same direction, man. Let's get it done. We can do that. And I think we are doing it. There's some remarkable things happening around here.
12: And the whole shtick of that movie was these friends, they would always gather at the diner. And no matter what was going on, it was sort of like their center post, their sun of their universe. And they would hang out there, and they would get through everything, every problem, every goofiness.
11: And that compliment is a big one to me. That really means a lot to me to hear that, because that's what we've tried to do without saying it out loud very often. So thanks. Thank you for that compliment.
12: A nice compliment.
11: Yeah. You want to do dumb stuff now?
12: Dumb stuff you need to know before 8.
11: The shortest commercial flight in the world only lasts 80 seconds.
12: Come on.
11: You're going to ask me for more information on that, aren't you?
12: I would at least want to know where.
11: It's in Scotland. It goes between the two islands of Orkney and lasts 80 seconds. But you can't get there without, you have to fly a little flight.
12: Or swim. But and during this flight.
11: It's a little plane, seats about 12 people.
12: 80 seconds.
11: But it is a commercial flight.
12: Do you get peanuts on that plane?
11: Fast.
12: Dumb stuff you
11: Fast.
12: Need to know before 8.
11: Fast peanuts.
12: One peanut.
11: Do you remember? I think you might have even brought this product up on the show recently.
12: Tang?
11: No, but it is a drink.
12: Okay.
11: The drink Yoo-Hoo.
12: Yes.
11: Did you bring that up?
12: I think I did for no reason.
11: There was
12: yes.
11: once a opportunity that Pepsi thought they had to take down the giant that is Yoo-Hoo.
12: Come on.
11: Yeah. And they came out with a drink. Do you remember a drink called Devil's Shake?
12: No.
11: It was Pepsi's version of Yoo-Hoo, and they failed miserably.
12: Does it say, I know you don't have a lot of stuff, when that was? Was this before
11: our time?
12: That
11: would have been in, let me see, 1966.
12: I was going to say, it's not that Yoo-Hoo has been a dominant force of the beverage industry.
11: Yoo-Hoo
12: recently.
11: Has owned the beverage industry.
12: The chocolate niche. Dumb stuff you need to know before 8.
11: A high school principal in Florida has been put on administrative leave after she allegedly quoted Trap Queen by Fetty Wap in the school's yearbook.
12: I love that song.
11: The principal claims she never said that quote, and I don't know what any of that means. I wish I had not read that now.
12: You probably said
11: I said something probably really bad.
12: That are going to get both of us fired or in trouble with the FCC.
11: We will actually really be working at a diner very shortly after this show.
12: Would you like a peanut with that?
11: All right, we're going to roll into the news. 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Right now, it is 8 o'clock. 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
1: The fighting has not stopped in Lebanon. I'm Dave Anthony, Fox News. Despite President Trump's push, Hezbollah launched more rockets and drones targeting Israeli soldiers and civilians today. And Israel targeted Hezbollah in Lebanon with strikes that reportedly killed 8 people, including 2 children. After the president posted on Truth Social, he urged Israel's Prime Minister Netanyahu to tone it down in Lebanon, as Iran keeps demanding it talks to end the conflict with the U.S.
3: He also spoke with representatives of Hezbollah, and they agreed to stop shooting at Israel and its soldiers. Likewise, Israel agreed to stop shooting at them. Let's see how long that lasts.
1: Fox's Mark Meredith at the White House.
3: This call between the president and the Israeli prime minister appears to have gotten quite heated. You can imagine that the pressure that the White House is feeling to try to wrap up this conflict as soon as possible. But the president has also said he'll only do that if a deal is suitable to the U.S.
1: Another Russian bombardment in Ukraine has left at least 18 people dead, hitting apartment buildings and civilian targets.
23: Explosions boomed across Ukraine through the night and into the dawn. According to the Ukrainian Air Force, Russia unleashed 73 missiles and more than 650 drones. The main targets included Ukraine's capital, Kyiv, and cities including Dnipro, Kharkiv, and Zaporizhia.
1: Fox's Jonathan Savage. It is primary day in 6 states, with 2 candidates and 2 California races getting the most attention. Spencer Pratt is trying to unseat Los Angeles Mayor Karen Bass, and Republican Steve Hilton running for California governor. He tells Fox,
24: "We've never run for office before, neither of us. We're both outsiders running to shake up a system that is obviously broken."
1: Hilton has President Trump's endorsement and faces dozens of candidates for governor, including Democrats Javier Becerra and Tom Steyer. The top 2 in today's voting face off in a runoff. Same for the L.A. mayor's race. There are also primaries today in New Jersey, New Mexico, Montana, South Dakota, Iowa, where Republican Congresswoman Ashley Hinson got a Trump endorsement. 2 Democrats are vying to challenge her, hoping to replace Iowa GOP retiring Senator Joni Ernst. 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
25: WMBD Radio Local News. I'm Julia Bradley. The Republican challenger for Illinois governor says the latest state budget is more tax and spend policies.
4: over the last 8 years of Pritzker, it's just been tax upon tax upon tax. July 1st, your residents are going to be taxed on their points, on their credit cards. I mean, these people cannot get enough money to waste here in Illinois, and it just simply has to stop.
25: Darren Bailey reacted to the $56 billion FY27 spending plan during a visit to Peoria last night. Bailey believes around $10 billion can be cut from the budget. He says he would conduct an audit of state spending on day one if elected. An Armington man has been identified as the victim of a fatal Tazewell County crash Saturday night. Tazewell County Coroner Charles Hanley says 62-year-old Jeffrey Foster suffered multiple blunt force injuries in that crash. Foster was the only person on a motorcycle involved in the two-vehicle crash at Illinois Route 9 and Leopold Street in Mackinac. An autopsy was conducted yesterday. Drivers for companies like Uber and Lyft now have the right to form a union in Illinois. Capital News Illinois reports House Bill 5090 passed early yesterday morning. It would regulate how drivers can form a union, elect union representatives, and engage in collective bargaining. Rideshare drivers argue a union is necessary because they have little control over wages, rules, and opportunities, despite being classified as independent contractors. Felipe's American 250 Ornament Hunt is underway in East Peoria, the event celebrating the nation's 250th birthday. You can find the first clue at WMBDRadio.com. New clues will be released every Monday at 8 a.m. until the ornament is found. The clues will be posted on the City of East Peoria's Facebook page, website, and on the Festival of Lights Facebook and Instagram pages. More news in 30 minutes or as it breaks, and always at WMBDRadio.com.
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6: The 25 News First Alert forecast features plenty of sunshine and more warmth for our Tuesday. We'll start off clear but a bit cooler this morning with temperatures in the 50s out the door. You may consider the jacket or sweatshirt for the morning commute, but it'll be back to t-shirt weather for the afternoon with highs in the mid-80s. Warmer temperatures continue into the extended forecast as beneficial rain chances arrive for the second half of Friday, with daily rain chances set to continue into early next week. I'm 25 News First Alert meteorologist Valent Solivari for WMBD Radio.
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2: Getting better westbound McCluggage Bridge, a little past Route 116 now. They'll clear up. Eastbound was a mess last week with the lane closure and a big delay, especially in the afternoon. That is not the case this week, although IDOT says there could be work on the closer to the Peoria side, eastbound, and also on Adams Street, resurfacing work there at Route 150. The westbound 74 was slowing down from Main Street at one point, and maybe that's just picking up more traffic with the closed Cedar Street Bridge. That's looking much better now. It's just been reduced speeds through the work zone on Route 6, both directions, south of Radnor all the way to I-74. Not sure these ramps are blocked. Nothing indicating it yet, but these ramps will close today. Southbound Route 6 to westbound 74, westbound 74 to southbound Route 6, or make that two, eastbound 474, and then Route 6 and eastbound Route 150 to southbound Route 6. Those ramps 3 will be blocked today for about the next 3 to 4 weeks. 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
11: Okay, you're out and about today between the hours 11 and 1. 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
11: 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Well, we're in the same spot we were yesterday, the day before, 2 weeks ago with Iran. We're still firing at each other. We're still saying the other side's really, we're really close. Ooh, we're super close.
12: It's not a ceasefire. It's a cease do anything.
11: Right. And
12: President
11: Trump said we're having intense conversations. Some people on the Iran side said, no, we're not. So I don't know what's going on.
12: Someone should tell these things to Israel, perhaps.
11: And I know that Israel now is the linchpin in this because the latest report is Iran says we're not going to stop doing nothing unless Israel stops doing their stuff against Hezbollah.
12: And that's the whole reason Israel is involved. So I don't know.
11: Right.
12: I don't know how you work that out. It worked this into an equation that everyone's at least not going to say happy with, but okay with.
11: Right.
12: I can't see that. Can't see that.
11: Investors appear grumpy over what we just described on Wall Street. The anxieties there a little bit. Some gas, some oil prices went up. There's all kinds of things happening that make people a little uneasy right now. There's also a story out there. I'm not going to get into the details of this at the moment, but just keep an eyeball on this conversation. And that is, maybe we've overestimated how much oil we really need.
12: Overestimated.
11: Yeah. Maybe we've played that long game on behalf of the oil companies, and we really don't need as much as we've said we need. That's a conversation that began today, and we'll follow that as it goes.
12: Okay.
11: Yeah. Other stuff going on in the news, this is semi-local, I guess. Muscatine, Iowa, there was a domestic violence situation. I hate to even call it that. Murder. A man murdered six members of his family, two different locations. Then he went off into the woods. Cops were getting him, shot himself. So seven members of the same family are all dead. It is a microcosm of this issue of domestic violence that still we can't put our arms around, and I think it's because we don't talk about it. There's not one answer, right? But we don't talk about it because it's. I remember growing up, that, hey, we don't talk about the, you know, whatever family was having. You know, you could hear them. The windows would be open. People would be screaming at each other. You don't talk about that. That's private.
12: And you would think by this day and age, it wouldn't be shrouded in such as such a taboo topic, but it is. It is.
11: Oftentimes, the victim, victim that doesn't get murdered, but a victim of violence, of being beat up or whatever, isn't believed. It's like rape. It's often women who say, "Oh, my husband beat me." No, I don't believe that.
12: I don't know if it's that could be, of course. I think it's sometimes that's what people say because they just don't want to get into it. They don't want to
11: That's what I'm saying. We don't want to be in
12: messy.
11: It.
12: It's messy.
11: Right.
12: Meantime, I will say this too, because you know, as we do the show, I do check through, clicking through headlines, just to make sure the world isn't completely on fire. Try to stay on top of stuff. I haven't even seen on the top of any of the news sites that story. I know that, you know, it's Iowa, so it's our neighbor, it's not that far from here. But my point of this is that simply there are, is it seven? Is that the total people, including the killer?
11: Murderer, yes.
12: And by the end of the day, if outside this show you hear or see much about that whole situation, I'd be kind of surprised. Because nowadays, any mass shooting, it has to reach some sort of, it's got to have a different angle. It's either got to be a number that's way higher than seven, or it's got to be, like with us, it's in your backyard, or there's something else really kind of weird involved.
11: Happened in a school assembly or something.
12: And if you think that sounds ridiculous, go online, go to any of the mass shooting websites, and there are a couple that are legit, and you'll see that over the past several days, there were several. Have I looked at those sites today? No. Do I know, would I bet my house that there have been multiple over the past week? Oh, absolutely, and we know nothing about them.
11: It is a very chilling thing to think about.
12: Isn't it? It's terrible.
11: Yeah, it is terrible. Let's try to find something happier. What else do we have in the happy department? Do we have anything in the happy department? let me see here. This is not bad. This is one of those news stories that may go under the radar. More young adults are asking for help with mental health.
12: Well, that's a good thing.
11: That is a very good thing. About one in five are asking for mental health advice. However, they're asking it from AI.
12: Well, That seems a little specious.
11: The study's lead author, Ryan McBain, says the results, it's a sad number because you'd hope that young people would have the sort of support relationships where they would feel comfortable and empowered reaching out to those around them, not to a chatbot.
12: And plus, we have heard numerous times that AI can go askew. It can hallucinate. It can do all sorts of crazy things. And if you're depending on AI, well, how is that going to turn out?
11: Have you use it, right? I don't use it as much as you, I don't think. I'm still learning. I have asked it. Do you say it?
12: His name's, I guess, Chet.
11: Chet.
12: Yeah.
11: I asked it a couple of deeper kind of questions. I'll go ahead and tell you what I asked one time. I asked, and I wasn't thinking about myself necessarily, I was asking about the big picture, describe what the end of life is like. And the answer was unbelievably beautiful.
12: Like poetic and philosophical.
11: Yeah, almost, yeah, and very deep and loving, and it was really nice.
12: Well, I imagine, and I'm not a robot, so what do I know? I imagine, though, it took its cue from others who have written about that. And they wrapped it all. I don't know if it's like got Shelley and other poets in there or whatnot, or philosophers. But
11: that's a good point.
12: It goes really
11: quick.
12: See,
11: I forget that.
12: And just but in a moment's notice, boom. Just like if you ask what's new in Iran today, it'll round and ground those up. Same thing with that sort of philosophical question. It's like a sausage. It's a different type, different flavor of sausage, but it's a sausage.
11: I'm glad I had this conversation with you, because I sometimes forget that. I forget that this thing, through this little phone of mine, is scanning all the information in the world in a millisecond to hand it back to me, and not creating it themselves.
12: In other words,
11: they're not really creating it. They're assimilating it.
12: It's not alive.
10: Or is it?
11: Well, that's where it gets confusing, sure. Especially if you do have some serious mental health issues, going back to that story.
12: Yes.
11: That is nerve-wracking to me.
12: Well, and you think about it, when you go online like we used to do with WebMD, and if you still do that or if you use the robots, you're like, I got a spot on my arm. What does it mean? And you scare right. the living bejeebers out of you. But okay, so that's bad enough. And hopefully you go to a doctor and get it checked out legitimately. But think about if you have some sort of emotional or mental situation, whatever that be, even if it's not like really severe, but it's depression or something like that. And then you look up stuff like that and you're like, oh my gosh, I'm really, maybe you think I'm really, really messed up because you're already in a dangerous place or a compromising place. And then it gets worse and worse and worse. You know what I mean? I mean, that could be really, really problematic if you've got a mental or emotional situation.
11: I think there's going to be a whole genre of mental health professionals that are going to have to step up and step in to intervene about this eventually.
12: How so?
11: I think it'll become dangerous.
12: Oh,
11: I think as an industry, those professionals, and I highly regard them, will have to like form an army or something. Go, look, we can't let this happen.
12: You know, there are guardrails they already have. I mean, if you can, sometimes it's really, really hard to get AI to answer a question. They'll keep pushing you to websites and whatnot. You could put guardrails on there, like if you're asking about depression or whatever, some sort of mental situation, that maybe it just says, go talk to a professional. Go talk to a professional.
11: Right.
12: And I know that might sound like I'm looking for an answer really quickly, but I'm hoping there's something like that out there, right?
11: Yeah, me too.
12: Yeah.
11: Me too. 819 on WMBD. We'll check the weather in just a second. Ken, I'm coming at you right now with traffic.
13: There's a traffic incident alert on I-74. This is eastbound at mile marker 77. Which is where $1,000 Road goes over I-74. That's between Brimfield and Kickapoo. And again, it is reported eastbound. Thing is, an accident's reported there. We're just not seeing a delay. If we start to see a delay, then we know there's going to be an issue there. But do use caution if you're in that area. We've had traffic spotters say that some of the message boards there, Route 6 and the ramps that are scheduled to be closed, are saying it's going to close June 3rd. That's tomorrow. And there are some ramps scheduled to be closed June 3rd. But there are several ramps scheduled to close today. We've been talking about the southbound Route 6 to westbound 74 and westbound 74 to southbound Route 6 and eastbound War Memorial Drive to southbound Route 6. Now, those ramps, if they're still open, they are scheduled to be blocked off today for the next 3 to 4 weeks. 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
12: What a day out there. Today it'll be sunny, high near 85. Tonight low about 55. Tomorrow, more of the same. Sunny, high near 85 again. Tomorrow night will be low about 59. And then Thursday, even hotter and still sunny. Be about 88. Right now in downtown Peoria, 65.
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1: Also coming out today, the job openings and labor turnover survey for the last business day of April. 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
9: It's Greg and Dan Show on WMBD. Phil Luciano's in for Danny as Danny's recovering. Our friend Derek Odo is here, the Peoria Heights Kiwanis Club. Good to see you, Derek. What's going on?
10: Great, man? To see you. Just here to kind of help and promote our event here this weekend, and I appreciate the time that you're giving us here.
9: Yeah, look at that. Look at that, Phil. We got, what's this guy's name again?
10: Petey the Peanut. Petey, that's our little unofficial mascot. Like Kiwanis that is known for peanut fundraisers across the globe.
9: Yeah.
10: So we kind of hearkened into that a little bit, and that's our little mascot for the entire club. So this is a little more fast and loose version of Petey that's not necessarily for the kids.
9: Here's what we got. It's called the Barstool Open. Give me the rundown. What's the hook?
10: It's our fifth year doing this. It kind of was blossomed out of the COVID era. We wanted to get community back involved. I think one of the things that's awesome about this area, what you guys do every single day and your previous career, Phil, just unbelievable stuff for the Peoria area and bringing community together to give a platform like this. And same for us. Like, we wanted to get bars, restaurants that were struggling out of COVID back out and get people into the bars. It was an idea from our member Val, who came over to us from JC's, and she had aged out and said, hey, this would be a great thing for the Heights, and it's the perfect area. So,
9: and so it's a miniature golfing thing?
10: Mini golf bar crawl throughout Peoria Heights.
9: Mini bar.
10: Bars, restaurants, and other
9: bar
10: stores.
11: So you do it out in front of the?
10: Yeah, so some have their holes placed out front of their establishments. Others have them inside. We have sponsors like across the board. We have teeters.

0: Joe's, and we got Prairie Home Alliance here locally. The bars and restaurants do a lot. They make their own holes. So the bars in the Heights will literally put together their own holes. So we do a best hole prize. We have a best team prize. The teams come out. We're hoping for about 40 teams this year, and they dress up in their own costumes. So we've had everything from WWE wrestlers to Broadway shows and everything else.
1: And are we really playing? I mean, are we competing?
0: There's a handful of teams that are ultra competitive that go for the win every single year.
1: But there is people keeping score.
0: There is, okay, yeah. So yeah. We actually have a digital app that keeps score for it, because we've learned our lesson on individual scorecards over the years. They got a little towards the end of the day.
2: Creative.
0: Yeah, a little creative scorekeeping.
2: But you don't have to really pay attention.
0: No, it depends. Like, if you want to go there and you want to compete, you can absolutely do that. But this is for charity mostly. So, you know, you can pad your score a little bit. We offer mulligans for $5 each. Nice. So, like, if you're having a bad day or had, you know, one too many, you can.
1: Do I have to bring my own putter?
0: You do not. No, everything is provided for everyone at each hole.
2: Can I bring my driver?
0: You can if that's what you putt with. I've been on a few courses where it might have been better for some of the guys I've golfed
1: with. So it's this weekend.
0: This weekend,
1: This weekend. It's not too late to sign up.
0: No,
1: so
0: it's not.
1: Get four of your buddies or three of your buddies together.
0: Yeah, so, I mean, that's the beautiful thing about this is with sponsorships and everything, every single team helps us. So that $125 for four people goes a very long way for our club. We give away things like we do a playground pantry for local schools that need new stuff. We have the bike giveaway that I was in about a month and a half ago for, that we give away bikes and free bike helmets to everybody that attends. It's just this is our big fundraiser for the year and a really good, cool community event. Our kickoff, if you want to come, is at Poor Brothers. They're stepping in for Sullivan since they are in the process of moving right now. So our kickoff hole is going to be at Poor Brothers down there in Heritage Square. We start at about 9:30.
1: Okay.
0: American Kloschke is stepping in to provide food for people before they go out for the day.
1: By the way, have you had any of that?
0: I haven't had it here. I've had it, I think, down in St. Louis. So I think it's the same, I want to say, but this one
1: I don't
0: might
1: know
0: be a little
1: about
0: different.
1: St. Louis. Yeah. I know that. Is to die for.
0: Yeah.
1: All right. I got about 30 seconds here. Yeah. So can you name all the bars? You know them on the top of your head?
0: You're putting me on the spot. We actually have 11. So we'll have Poor Brothers. We'll have Cabbages and Kings, which is a game store. They're a prize hole for us. We have Clink Room. We have Busted Brewing. We have the Silver Dollar. We have Public House, W.E. Sullivan's, Oliver's. We have 33 Room, Alio and Vino. That's 10. I'm missing the 11th. Oh goodness.
1: You're going to get it.
0: I'm
1: going to borrow the 30 seconds. Here's the thing. I already want to go to the dollar. What is it?
2: Silver dollar.
1: I want to see what hole they create. That is one of the more unique human places
2: unique is a great word to describe that place.
1: Did you get it?
0: Yeah, slow hand. So that's our other prize. We have two prize holes. So it's actually, you know, 9 holes, but we have 11 with 2 prize holes.
1: Where do I go to sign up?
0: You can go to Facebook. We have our stuff out there. There's a sign up link there, and there is also the day of if you want to come out and sign up. Everyone gets a free t-shirt for showing up. You get more value out of this than you put in dollar-wise, it's just a good time.
1: I got to roll the news. That's Derek Otto with Peoria Heights Kiwanis. Go celebrate Barstool Open this Saturday. 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
4: News. I'm Chris Foster. There are primary elections in 6 states today.
5: Here in California, voters will decide who's going to replace termed out Governor Gavin Newsom and, of course, the next mayor in L.A., the current mayor, Democrat Karen Bass, fighting to keep her job.
4: Fox's Matt Finn, the top 2 candidates in California primaries, regardless of party, advance to the general election. The Justice Department says it'll stop work on a $1.8 billion anti-weaponization payout fund set up after President Trump settled a lawsuit with the IRS.
6: Last week, a federal judge in Virginia ruled the fund must be paused while she sorted through legal issues. The DOJ posting this fund was open to anybody who was so weaponized, targeted, persecuted, whether they were Democrat, Republican, conservative, independent, or otherwise. The department will abide by the court's ruling.
4: Fox's David Spunt. 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
7: To WMBD Radio Local News. I'm Julia Bradley. Republican State Senator Lee Arellano says the passage of the latest state budget is more of the same old story.
8: It continues the same path we've been down that has Illinois trailing national growth. It is killing us economically. We did not address affordability. We are raising taxes even more. The tax and spend mentality has failed.
7: Arellano says the budget does not put the state on a better path towards prosperity. Lawmakers approved the around $56 billion fiscal year 2027 budget in the early morning hours yesterday. The budget includes new taxes on social media companies, prediction markets, fantasy sports, and digital assets. If you're going to burn trash in your backyard, don't walk away from it. Peoria Fire says that's exactly what caused a garage fire yesterday afternoon on West Wiswall. It started behind a home but spread quickly to a garage next door. Crews had the fire contained in about 10 minutes and kept it from spreading to any homes nearby. One garage was a total loss. One next door was damaged. Total damage is estimated at $8,000. There were no injuries. Peoria Public Schools and the State Board of Education are teaming up with local organizations to provide free meals to kids through the summer. Friendship House President and CEO Marcella Somerville tells 25 News having access to nutritious foods helps kids stay active, engaged, and focused all summer.
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11: The 25 News First Alert forecast features plenty of sunshine and more warmth for our Tuesday. We'll start off clear but a bit cooler this morning with temperatures in the 50s out the door. You may consider the jacket or sweatshirt for the morning commute, but it'll be back to t-shirt weather for the afternoon with highs in the mid-80s. Warmer temperatures continue into the extended forecast as beneficial rain chances arrive for the second half of Friday, with daily rain chances set to continue into early next week. I'm 25 News First Alert meteorologist Valent Salivari for WMBD Radio.
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13: There was a report of an accident eastbound 74 between Brimfield and Kickapoo. Short-lived. The accident looks to be cleared out of the way now. We never did see a delay there. Route 6, and there are traffic spotters saying message boards are up that say there are ramps going to close tomorrow, but there are ramps scheduled to close tomorrow. We'll get into that tomorrow morning, but several ramps are still scheduled to close today, and that is the southbound Route 6 to westbound 74, westbound 74 to southbound Route 6, and the ramp from eastbound War Memorial Drive to southbound Route 6. You can get a full list of the ramp closures on our Traffic One Facebook page. 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
1: Greg and Dan show fills in for Dan. We'll get to Adam White and Steamboat in just a second. Around the news horn real quick. The end of the session down in Springfield the other day, whatever happens, it's like a free-for-all.
0: Oh, man.
1: Where we just start passing stuff. And so all the aftermath of all of that is now happening. And well, we'll talk
2: it,
1: more
2: it's
1: about
2: funny.
1: That.
2: It takes days to, like, oh.
1: Untangle it all.
2: It wasn't the Bears. And that's everyone's like, Bears. Oh, there was other stuff that happened?
1: Yeah, taxes and all kinds of things. Going
2: things that might have an effect on your life, like taxes.
1: We're not having much luck getting anywhere in the Middle East. Now President Trump has yelled at President Netanyahu. If you haven't heard that story, we talked about it earlier. It's pretty rough and wild. It's kind of a wild story. So take a look at that today.
2: And I think people wonder, well, how did this story get out there? And I think the reason is that the president blew a gasket so big, so loud, so wildly that some of the folks around there, I'm going to guess, just said, we need to share this.
1: Yeah, we need to get that out there. And then we're just, you know, watching the big primaries in six different states today. It'll maybe mean something with the what's going to happen in the fall? I don't know. Everybody tries to predict all these things. I don't think it's always predictable.
2: That's a lot of races in one day. It's going to be like trying to, you know, connect all those dots tonight.
1: Steamboat is this weekend. Adam White's here. Hey, buddy. How are you?
3: Good morning.
1: RC Outfitters and Steamboat, Shazam Racing, all of you. Off air, you were telling me and Phil and reminding us, you bought the race last year, right?
3: A couple years ago.
1: And so it's in rebuilding form. Is that fair enough to say?
3: Yeah.
1: And so take us through that. When you got it, what did you see? What did you like? What do you need to improve?
3: Well, what we saw was clearly a 50-year tradition in
1: which
3: history,
1: is unbelievable, right?
3: Of the classic American road races. So you talk about an amazing foundation. You couldn't be starting from a better stepping stone.
1: Right.
3: Yeah, but then at the same time, road racing in the United States has changed radically over the last 10 years.
1: How so? Tell me about that.
3: Let's just start with basic costs. What we see every day when we go to the grocery store, when we go to the hardware store. What it takes to put on an event from all different aspects is exponentially higher than what it was before for all the things that we can begin to imagine.
2: And you can't just pass that on to the runners, right?
3: No. No. I mean, there are costs. Everybody has to share in the cost.
2: You've got to get sponsorships, and that's a challenge.
3: 100%. Absolutely. So you've got to get the sponsorships. And then also at the same time, what has also radically changed is the level of competition. What is the customer expecting?
1: Right.
3: Right? What are they? Why are they showing up? Why are they pulling out of their wallet, spending their hard-earned money to come and choose to do something? Meanwhile, across the 50 states and across the world, there's a litany of other choices. We're not just competing against things in our backyard. So you're exactly right. Sponsorship, participation. So those were the new challenges here in 2020, last year, 25, and going forward.
1: Besides that, though, or despite that, I should say, the running community here has always been strong. It has always been strong. So the support from a casual runner is still there, right?
3: Back to that base foundation. Yeah. That's part of Greater Peoria. Right. That's the tradition of not just Steamboat, but of the Illinois Valley Striders. Running Central, that was started by Steve Shostrom, Greg White, Joy, and Janet. And, I mean, all of that. Those things are fundamental ingredients to a great launching pad.
1: What are we looking at this weekend? For those who want to participate, is it too late? And also, if I want to come and just enjoy it as a visitor, as a spectator, what can I do?
3: Yes, yes, and yes. Yes. Registration is, you got to love that, right? Registration is still open if you go to steamboatclassic.com.
1: Okay.
3: We are still looking for volunteers. You can sign up to volunteer. And let's not forget, if you just want to come down and spectate, it is going to be BA. We're hosting the USATF 4-Mile Championships for both men and women again this year. Last year, we saw an American best. Taylor Rowe broke the American record by 8 seconds.
1: Wow.
3: The male winner, Casey Klinger, broke the 4-minute mile, ran a 3:59 last mile in the race. So it is awesome to watch.
1: What? 3:59 in the last of the 4 miles?
3: Last of the 4 mile.
2: That's amazing.
3: Right?
2: Saving it for last.
1: That should not be.
3: So you're
1: if is that a man or woman?
3: Male. Oh, so the female went 1940.
1: Oh my God.
3: She went 1940 for 4 miles.
2: So obviously you're still drawing people from around the United States.
3: That was part of the campaign and the need for sponsorship is we wanted to attract and put in a bid to host the USATF 4 Mile Championships. It is a national championship event. We're also hosting the Masters Championship for men and women, men and women over the age of 40. There's over $80,000 in prize money. So yes, we are trying to really attract the best of the best at all ages to come here to Greater Peoria.
1: From a local runner's standpoint, what are my choices to participate? What am I doing?
3: 4 mile.
1: It's 4 mile.
3: Or 15K.
1: Okay.
3: So you have America's fastest 4 mile and Illinois' toughest 15K. New addition to the 15K is the Peoria Zoo has been very gracious to open the doors to us. And runners are going to get to do a loop around the perimeter of the zoo in the 15K.
1: Dude. And what's real cool is they open the lion cages, and then you have to sprint through there.
2: Well, that's why times are really high.
3: Exactly, right?
1: I'm telling you, Dr. Max Likes is the new director of the zoo. Well, he's been here a year. I don't know if you've met him or not. He is that guy. He loves this town already. He wants to be a part of it. He wants to do all the things that you're just talking about. And the fact that he helped make that happen is cool.
3: It is cool. So-called partnerships, collaborations. It's back to what we're talking about with sponsors. It's the participants. It's the spectators. It is all these different spokes coming together to put on an event. And it takes people believing in a vision, the great foundation that we had going into this, and a timeline to say it's not going to all happen overnight. We're looking at 3 to 5 years to really build it back up into it being an epic crown jewel. But we're well on the way.
1: When I come down to watch, if I am a spectator, what time do I need to be down there? Where do I go?
3: Okay, so this year's a little bit different. We have pushed the race back from 7 a.m. until 8 a.m. So the wheels actually go off at 7:55 a.m. However, because of the scope of the event and in the interest of public safety, roads in downtown are going to be shut down at 7 a.m. Okay. So I would encourage everybody to arrive, participants and spectators, prior to 7 a.m. So that's going to really help the fluidity.
1: And I'm headed to where, though? Gateway Building?
3: And you are going to head over toward the Gateway Building. Yeah. You're going to want to park in any of the parking decks on surface lots in downtown Peoria.
1: Okay.
3: Yep.
1: And doesn't cost me anything if I want to come watch.
3: Doesn't cost anything. If you want to go into the post-race party and you're not a participant, it is
1: $10. Well, yeah, but I do. I want to go in there. That's what I do.
3: Refreshments.
1: That's what I do.
3: Right? Exactly.
1: So do you have a feel for total numbers this year? Does it matter? Do you worry about that?
3: Sure, it's a worry because it's revenue. Right? Yeah, you got to pay the bills.
1: Yeah.
3: So, and that's part of the calculation in the pro forma.
1: Sure.
3: But I try not to get, you know, overwhelmed by it.
1: Yeah.
3: You put everything in motion, you do your best, and the ticket count is going to be what it is. But right now we're tracking 10% ahead of last year's numbers.
1: Oh, that's good.
3: So we're going to be pushing over 2,500 people.
2: Do you have any idea what the ripple effect is for the economy? I mean, these people are coming here. They're hanging out. A lot of people from out of town. Yeah. And then they're hanging out afterwards.
1: Right,
2: and so it's good for local spending. Any idea what that is?
3: No, I do not. I'll get the recap from JD and the crew over at Discover Peoria. When they get the hotel count, we show them exactly how many people came in from out of town. That becomes part of the calculation. Yeah. So
2: whatever it is, it's a good number.
3: The numbers that they've shared in the past is very good.
2: Yeah.
1: All right, brother. Adam White, RC Outfitters, Steamboat. Steamboat is Saturday, and that is kicking off, as you say, at 7:55, wheels up, but get down by before 7 if you're coming down to watch. And if you're coming down to run, get down as early as you do with those things. Packet pickup that morning or no?
3: Packet pickup. There is limited packet pickup Saturday morning. But otherwise, it is Thursday from 3 to 7 and Friday from 10 to 8 down at Clock Tower at the Green Space, where the Farmer's Market is. We're going to be doing packet pickup there. Entertainment. All kinds of fun stuff. Games.
1: Cool.
3: It's going to be cool.
1: Website and Facebook. What do I do?
3: SteamboatClassic.com. And then Steamboat Classic for Facebook. Yeah. You got it.
1: It's good to see you, man.
3: Good
1: luck.
3: I'll see you, gentlemen. Down. Thank
1: you. And Yvonne and I are going to be doing something. My wife and I are going to be doing. We're going to be talking into microphones while people are either leaving or coming back.
3: That is
1: exactly
3: right.
2: Are you running and talking?
1: No, not running.
3: Well, we might get a little bit.
1: No, that will not happen. We'll be seeing everybody. I'm looking forward to it. It's going to be fun.
3: You're going to have a scream. Thank you.
1: See you, buddy. That's Adam White. 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
4: There is an accident at Allen and Madeira Courts. That's Allen just south of Willow Knolls. And several ramps are going to close today and a ramp going to close tomorrow. To one of the message boards may say June 3rd.
5: for one of the ramps, but three ramps are scheduled to close today. Route 6 southbound to westbound 74, westbound 74 to southbound Route 6, and eastbound War Memorial Drive to southbound Route 6. I want to end my traffic reports this morning thanking a couple traffic spotters who spotted the bald eagle that was flying around I-474 in the Shade Loman Bridge. Because if you spot a bald eagle, you got to tell somebody. 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
6: What a day out there today. Sunny, high near 85. Tonight it'll get down to about 55. Tomorrow, same old thing. Hallelujah. Sunny, high near 85. Tomorrow night, low 59. Thursday, sunny again and high near 88. Right now in downtown Peoria, 67.
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0: 8:55 on the Greg and Dan Show with Phil Luciano. It is 6226. Thank you. Thank you to the calendar gods.
1: How many people do you think are going to bet that on their lottery?
0: I think there will be people.
1: Oh, a ton. Yeah. A ton. Any reason to spend an extra dollar?
0: We were talking about the lottery earlier and my all weirdness about all that. But I used to do the thing. Oh, this goes back to like when it first started and it was just the lotto. Yeah. I played a series of numbers, the same numbers all the time, all the time, all the time. They were birthdays and whatever. Then I stopped doing that, and I was so nervous about them hitting that I went a long time without even looking at the numbers. Now, it may have hit over the years, and I just don't know.
1: Oh, it did. It probably hit every day for a week, and you are out about $7 million. You know, this is stupider, and I can
0: all right, go.
1: Because when I was a young man living out in upstate New York, I had an internship right out of college, and middle of nowhere. And I mean, I was making $180 a week, which even back then wasn't anything. And they started their lottery there, and I did the same thing while I was playing these numbers. And I couldn't stop playing, not because I was compulsive. I was afraid, like you say, like, what if it hits? And then they started a second one. So twice a week, I was playing all these numbers. You may say, well, how much money is it? I had hardly any dough to do anything, and I was just dumping it into the slot. Finally, I said, I got to stop, and I stopped. There you go. Yeah. But once you start on some of those lucky numbers.
0: Well, that's how they do
1: lucky it. Numbers that never are lucky.
0: That's how they get you.
1: Someone else is going to take my luck.
0: Somebody's going to take my luck. Hey, we played this earlier. I'd like to play. We got a little couple minutes here. I'd like to play this. My friend Jill sent me this earlier today. She's a big fan of Peoria Speedway. It's been going there most of her life. And she said, I'm hopeful that a new owner might be on the horizon. She wasn't indicating
1: they said
0: she knew.
1: That's the word
0: is
1: out there.
0: Word?
1: There's good. Someone nibbling.
0: Good, good. Well, she sent me a song that somebody who works at the Speedway used AI to help create. I think that someone is Amanda Hall. Forgive me if I'm wrong about that. But I wanted to play just a little bit of it if I have an opportunity to. I'm going to slide past where we were before so we can hear a little bit more. But it's pretty darn good.

0: That's cool. I remember hearing the name Don Bolander. That's the one name that stood out to me, and I wasn't even a race fan. That guy was famous.
1: Bigger than just over there on Farmington
0: Road.
1: Just
0: over there on Farmington Road. So hopefully somebody will step up and do something. I don't know that business or even what that business model is facing these days.
1: It's harder. It's harder. I've read a little bit about that since, you know, that announcement was made. And you hear that throughout the industry of racetracks, you know, small-town racetracks, smaller racetracks, it's just hard. It's hard to keep it going. It's hard to find enough people. I mean, it's a hobby, right? It's an expensive hobby.
0: That's an expensive hobby.
1: Especially with gasoline. I don't know if you've noticed, Greg, but it's more expensive.
0: I've heard about gas going up.
1: Yeah, a little bit, a little bit.
0: I was telling you earlier today, I don't fill up full anymore because I don't like looking at the number. But yesterday I did, and it was $75, and it was really daunting.
1: Or are you hoping that, well, maybe tomorrow I'll go down a little bit,
0: no,
1: pay a little less?
0: No, I know that I'm just playing a stupid game, but I don't want to see the... I don't want to see empty to full number. I'll see empty to half number. That's what I'll look at.
1: And I do remember those days, though, when I, you know, $2, $3.
0: Oh, yeah.
1: You know, about a month ago,
0: there was a young man who was buying $1.50 with a gas. And I was like, dude, can I give you a few bucks to buy a little bit more than
1: that? Yeah, because that $1.50 a day, where does that get you to? The end of the road?
0: That's not getting you very far. We're going to roll out of here. Phil's in for Danny. We're wishing Danny the best to get back in here. Right now, it's time for news. Fox First and Julia Bradley on WMBD.
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5: Make California great again. I'm Dave Anthony, Fox News. That's what President Trump's calling for in a Truth Social post this morning as polls open right now. He's backing Republican Steve Hilton for governor in California, and Hilton just told Fox Business.
6: We've got the chance to seriously change California, to get us off the track of this insane policy agenda we've had now for 16 years of the Democrats running everything.
5: He's facing dozens of candidates, including Democrats Javier Becerra and Tom Steyer.
7: Anyone who lives in California who's for Steve Hilton has got his head in the sand, because obviously Donald Trump's trying to hurt California.
5: The top two in today's runoff, voting rather, advance to a runoff. Same thing in the Los Angeles mayor's race.
8: Incumbent LA Mayor Karen Bass calling challenger Spencer Pratt a reality TV star villain with no track record.
9: I'm not sure he's ever had a job other than reality TV.
8: Pratt, a registered Republican, has criticized Bass's leadership after losing his home in the deadly Palisades fire.
10: You could actually be more effective on food apps rating than you can to complain about anything in the city.
8: Bass also faces progressive challenger, LA City Council member Nithya Raman.
5: That's Fox's Kristen Goodwin. There are also primaries today in Iowa, New Jersey, and New Mexico, Montana, and South Dakota. The day after President Trump talked to Israel's prime minister and Hezbollah, saying both sides agreed to stop fighting in Lebanon, they have not.
11: A father and his two children are said to be among the dead after an Israeli drone hit a car in Lebanon south. Hezbollah, meanwhile, fired dozens of rockets into northern Israel.
5: Fox's Jonathan Savage. Ron State Media is reporting they've stopped talking to mediators over Israeli actions in Lebanon, but the president has suggested a deal with Iran to end the conflict could happen this week. President Trump has also just named the new acting director of national intelligence, Bill Pulte, who already has two other jobs he'll keep doing, adding DNI to his roles as director of the Federal Housing Finance Agency and chairman of Freddie Mac and Fannie Mae. 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
12: WMBD Radio Local News, I'm Julia Bradley. The Republican challenger for Illinois governor says the latest state budget is more tax and spend policies.
13: Over the last 8 years of Pritzker, it's just been tax upon tax upon tax. July 1st, your residents are going to be taxed on their points, on their credit cards. I mean, these people cannot get enough money to waste here in Illinois, and it just simply has to stop.
12: Darren Bailey reacted to the $56 billion FY27 spending plan during a visit to Peoria last night. He believes around $10 billion can be cut from the budget and says he would conduct an audit of state spending on day one if elected. An Armington man has been identified as the victim of a fatal Tazewell County crash Saturday night. Coroner Charles Hanley says 62-year-old Jeffrey Foster suffered multiple blunt force injuries in the crash. Foster was the only person on a motorcycle involved in the two-vehicle crash at Illinois Route 9 and Leopold Street in Mackinac. An autopsy was conducted yesterday. If you're going to burn trash in your backyard, don't walk away from it. Peoria Fire says that's exactly what caused a garage fire yesterday on West Wiswall. It started behind a home and spread to a garage next door. Crews had the fire contained in 10 minutes and kept it from spreading to any homes nearby. One garage was a total loss. One next door was damaged. Total damage is estimated at $8,000. More news in 30 minutes or as it breaks and always at WMBDRadio.com.
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15: The 25 News First Alert forecast features plenty of sunshine and more warmth for our Tuesday. We'll start off clear but a bit cooler this morning with temperatures in the 50s out the door. You may consider the jacket or sweatshirt for the morning commute, but it'll be back to t-shirt weather for the afternoon with highs in the mid-80s. Warmer temperatures continue into the extended forecast as beneficial rain chances arrive for the second half of Friday, with daily rain chances set to continue into early next week. I'm 25 News First Alert meteorologist Valent Salivari for WMBD Radio.
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22: Now, in the governor's race, President Biden's former HHS Secretary Javier Becerra has surged, now considered neck and neck with Democrat Tom Steyer and former Fox News host Republican Steve Hilton. Now, in the governor's race, the top two candidates will advance to November's general election, regardless of party. So there could be two Democrats or a Democrat and Republican.
23: There's only one man on planet Earth that can stop Becerra or Steyer from ending up being governor of California, and that is our guest today.
24: Steve Hilton, former host of the podcast California Rebel Base, former Fox News host and truth teller. Steve Hilton joins us now. Steve, how you feeling?
25: Goodness me, so it's on me. It's all to save California. Yes. Thanks a lot, guys.
23: Yes.
24: And a few million voters, yes.
23: It's all on you. Well, how you feeling on election day?
25: I'm feeling good. I'm feeling confident. We feel that we are on track to get into the top two. Most of the polls, and there's been a lot of them in the last week or so, have shown me either leading or number two. That's good news. However, there was one poll that showed me third, just slightly, just behind Becerra and Steyer, a very close race. And so I got to tell you and everyone listening, I'm fighting like I'm third. We need to believe that one and act like it, because if we let this chance slip away, we are going to regret it so massively, because I really believe that this is the year we can stop the insanity and get our beautiful state back on track, because people are done with these Democrats. You look at the energy in LA for Spencer Pratt. You see the energy in my events up and down the state. And here's a very important number, just in a poll that came out at the end of last week. 56%. That's the proportion of Californians who think that we're going in the wrong direction. In other words, there is a majority now for change in California. That means we really can win in November, but it's only going to happen if you get me in the top two. And so this is the very important point everybody listening has to understand in California. Today is the day to vote. A vote for anybody except me just helps the chances of two Democrats in the top two. And I'm specifically talking about the other Republican in the race, Chad Bianco. I know there are some Republicans out there who say, look, Steve looks like he's got this. He's leading in the polls. He'll be fine. He'll be in the top two. Let's give our vote to Chad so that maybe we can get two Republicans in the top two.
23: That ain't gonna happen.
25: Cannot happen. He's too far behind. I'm sorry about that. It's not personal. It's nothing to do with anything that we can affect at this stage. It's just the math. It's not just a wasted vote. It's actually a dangerous vote, because it could help get two Democrats in the top two, and then we lose our chance to change. Please don't take that risk. I'm really asking every single person who cares about the future of California, who wants change, there's really only one vote that can guarantee that the chance of change is kept alive, and that's a vote for Steve Hilton. Do it today.
24: That's 100% true, but I don't want to skip over the more basic and important point that turnout is always small for these elections, for primaries. And it's the activists in the one-party fixocracy of California who will show up. Those who are milking taxpayers dry will show up. So if you're not one of those people, by God, if you have Ebola, show up and vote today. Whatever it takes.
25: I know.
23: Wear a mask.
24: All about turnout. Yeah, wear a mask. Just be, you know, please.
25: Finally, we can agree we should wear a mask.
24: Yeah, yeah. You know, Steve, it's funny. In my voracious preparation for the show today, I came across three articles right in a row about giant corporations and or giant incomes leaving blue states and crushing those states' finances because they're so unfriendly to business and wealth creation, that sort of thing. Are you, how people understand how successful business benefits them, not government handouts, but a vital economy?
25: Well, they generate the jobs, the wealth, the opportunity. If you don't have business, who's going to create the jobs? If you don't have jobs, who's going to pay the taxes? Everything depends on that. It really does. I've been in business most of my career. People know me from Fox, but I've worked in business all over the world most of my career in business. I've started companies of my own, including a couple of restaurants, and a tech company here. That's what it's all about. And we, as you say, we're driving away the jobs and the opportunity. This is why we today in California, we have the highest unemployment rate in America and the highest poverty rate in America, tied with Louisiana. And that's because Chief Executive Magazine, in their annual survey, describe the ratings from actual business people, California 50th out of 50 states for business climate. It is an absolute disgrace what's been done. That's why it's really at the heart of my plan to turn things around in California. My mission is very simple. Cut your costs, help your business, fix our schools. If we do that, we'll restore the California dream. Businesses will be coming back and tax revenue will increase even as I cut taxes. Because here's the other part. We've got to cut the bloat and the bureaucracy. We've got this insane, bloated, nanny state bureaucracy in California that's built up over 16 years of one-party rule, bossing us around from morning till night, telling us how to live, how to raise our kids, how to run our businesses, what car to drive, what kind of house to live in, how to cook our food. Enough. Leave us alone. You're crushing us with all of this. We did a calculation. We put it out last week. The total cost of bloated regulations in California on the economy, $745 billion a year. Whoa. If we cut that out, and that's my plan, we would overtake Germany and be the third biggest economy in the world. The businesses
24: by the way,
25: will be coming back. The jobs will be here.
24: I was just going to say, the gas tax goes up again July 1st. Goes up another 2.2 cents. Tax increase.
25: Well, there's another reason. I mean, you want immediate reasons to vote for me today. This is what we can get going very quickly when I'm elected governor. The gas taxes, something that we can deal with, because the cost of gas is not just a tax, it's all these regulations that are driving the industry to almost destruction in California. I can open up oil and gas production in California through an agency called CalGEM. That'll start to get gas prices down. My target is $3 gas. We can cut the bloat in the budget. The governor sets the budget, then cut taxes. Your first $100,000 tax-free. The best way we can put more money in your pocket is to stop taking so much out of it. Another example, getting rid of the small business tax, $800 a year. Every business has to pay in California, even if you don't make any money. Drives people crazy. Vehicle registration. We pay hundreds of dollars a year to register your car or your truck, and maybe over $1,000 for some people, even as high as $2,000. In other states, it's under $100. My plan is to strip out all the nonsense, so we just do the basic registration fee, which is $71 per vehicle per year. These are all simple, positive, practical things we can get done, but you've got to go and vote for it today. Otherwise, it won't happen, because with Steyer, the billionaire climate fanatic, you're going to get $9 gas. He's going to make everything worse. Becerra, just the same. He's been a career politician in the Democrat machine for 36 years. He was asked the other day the Kamala Harris question on The View during the election. Oh, is there anything you'd do differently? Do you remember she said, nothing comes to mind, right. Same with Becerra. Do you remember that? He was asked the same question. Yeah. This is seriously what he said. This was on CNN, Alex Michaels. He said, the host said to Becerra, you know, things aren't great. We got the poverty, the homelessness, all the things I just mentioned. Is there anything that you'd have done differently to Gavin Newsom, who's been in power, the Democrats been in power all these years? Becerra says, well, you know, it can't be that bad because lots of people are still going to Disneyland.
23: Oh, my God. We got to get that audio. That is something. Hey, I know you've got to go. I want to put something on your radar really quick. Bill Maher, Friday night, talking about how Mississippi's beating California with schooling. Texas is beating California with green energy. Those are great talking points. Anyway, have a great day. Good luck out there. I'll go vote for you.
24: Steve Hilton, get everybody.
25: Out, thank you. Thank you, guys.
24: See go get him. Yep, you got it. It's got a chance. Got a chance. So you're saying there's a chance.
23: Yeah. Chance to get in the top two? Definitely. Chance to actually become governor? I don't know.
24: Well, it will get so much attention.
23: Oh, yeah. Because
24: he's a compelling character. His arguments are crystal clear, and they're right. He is a very, very effective communicator. So, you know, is it a, you know, as they say, used to say in boxing, it's a puncher's chance.
23: Right. Well, one thing you learn by getting older is movements happen over time, and you get all caught up in like an individual person. And they
24: political or bowel? Just I'm trying to clarify here.
23: Both, especially as you get older.
24: All right.
23: We're seeing some movement. Right? I think maybe by next quarter.
24: Don't rush it. Don't rush it.
23: Movements happen over time, and you know, you fight this fight, and he could lose. I hope he ends up governor, but. He could lose in a close race, but all those arguments have been had and you got a bunch of people stirred up, and then maybe the next time around. And it's frustrating when you're young because, you know, 4 years later when you're 22, seems like, you know, you'll be dead by then. So I know, but just because I have a couple of teenagers and the way they look at the world and time is so different than me. But it'll be interesting to find out. California is still not miserable enough to try something new, if that ends up being the case.
24: Right. Yeah, you're absolutely right. 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
23: Trump yesterday said he really doesn't care if the whole peace talks thing breaks down. He's bored with the whole thing. He actually said that to a reporter, which is an interesting strategy. It's a message for Iran. I think it's an attempt to not look desperate. But anyway, we'll talk about Iran a little bit later. Have you heard the story about the plane that got turned around because of the teen and the name of his Wi-Fi? Have you heard this story?
24: No.
23: Wow. That's a good one. Among other things on the way, stay here.
24: If you're not one of those people, by God, if you have Ebola, show up and vote today. Whatever it takes.
25: I know. It's
23: wear a mask.
24: All about turnout. Yeah, wear a mask. Just be, you know, please.
25: Finally, we can agree we should wear a mask.
0: Armstrong and Getty.
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1: Hold on, I'm sending Hanson some audio I want because... Did you see
2: so much great stuff for the show today? Yes.
1: Did you see any of the bombing in Ukraine from Russia overnight? And they're still bombing them. Might turn out to be the biggest attack since day one of the war. Anyway,
2: many civilians dead.
1: One of the things they blew up was a Chinese electric car dealership. Just destroyed it. Now I wonder how China's going to react to that. I gotta believe President Xi says, "Hey, yo." Because they're really trying to get that going, you know. They really are trying to make a foothold, you know, get a real strong foothold on being the dominant car maker in the world, let alone electric car maker in the world. And Russia just blew up their big dealership in Kyiv.
2: I'd say it's a minor wedge between them because the whole attack on Ukraine has been really inconvenient for China. I want to talk more about the Ukraine slash Russia situation. Putin's growing desperation. And one of the titles I proposed for the show was The Storm Before the Storm. I ought to explain what the big storm I'm talking about is. So stay tuned for that.
1: And then later this hour, we're going to beat the crap out of Scott Pelley, and he deserves it. Verbally.
2: You're going to beat the crap out of me.
1: And then I've got to lean back in the most pompous way possible and put my glasses in my mouth and look off into the sky.
2: Oh, my Lord.
1: Boy, he's hard to take, and he was hard
2: to flex a little bit under his sport coat.
1: Wait till you hear what he said to his bosses yesterday. This is an interesting story here that came out.
3: The stunning moment a United flight from Newark to Spain turned around mid-flight.
4: Someone decided to name their Bluetooth device a certain four-letter word, so they're evacuating the aircraft.
3: That four-letter word air traffic control was referencing was bomb. This screenshot shows what passengers logging onto their own devices saw. That device named bomb on their list. A passenger who saw this alerting the crew. Flight 236 departed Newark Airport around 6 p.m. Saturday, bound for Palma de Mallorca, Spain, with 190 passengers and 12 crew on board.
1: So we're about to hear from the pilot and what he said over the Grand Canyon. That we'll hear the pilot here in just a second. But you know how you can name like your Wi-Fi or your Bluetooth or whatever?
2: Right.
1: My Wi-Fi at home is the bomb. So when I search for it, I never really thought about it. That was just a clever name for when I'm looking, searching, you know. If I get a new TV and I got a and it shows me all the Wi-Fi from all my neighbors and then mine is the bomb and I log into it. But this kid had named his Bluetooth the bomb and the pilot said this.
5: We're going to be returning back to Newark because we have one passenger that seems to be making a funny joke that isn't so funny and it's going to be compromising the safety of this flight. Federal agents will be coming on board. And they will be doing a search for the person that thought this was funny, and which is a very serious issue.
1: So,
2: wow, here's my question. How long did it take the passengers to beat the young man to death? You're heading to Spain, and they got to turn the plane around.
1: Well, like I said, my Wi-Fi is named the bomb. So did this kid name his Bluetooth bomb knowing it would get picked up on the plane because he thought it would be clever, or is that just what he had named it? And so that's two things. And then I thought it was kind of interesting. You know it's a joke, but you're still turning the plane around and doing this. I mean, you just
2: announced suspected strongly it was a joke, but they got regulations.
1: Well, I'm sure they do have regulations, but to me, this would be one of those, can we put it to a vote of the passengers? Look, we got a teenager who thought it'd be funny to name his Bluetooth thing the bomb. I don't have any reason to think there's actually a bomb. You look at the kid and it's some, you know, you can just picture the sort of teenager that would do this. Does he look like a terrorist? No. Do we want to turn around or do we want to go to Spain? To Spain! I would vote.
2: Bueno! Yeah, I'm thinking it must have been like a Bluetooth device.

0: Yeah, because at least on one of my things, you can rename it. You could have it be Apple headphones if you want, which I just leave them named that so I know what the hell I'm talking about. Or you can change it to a name if you want.
1: Right. Yeah, I was just looking at that. Oh, man. You know, I can see from the perspective of a 15-year-old why that would seem funny. Oh, Lord, son, bad decision. But, you know, human beings used to understand that if the intent doesn't equal the disruption and it's a child, you roll your eyes, you give them a good spanking, whether real or metaphorical.
0: Let's go to Spain!
1: Well, you know what? I'll lift my sangria to that idea. Hey, kid, seriously, what are you doing? I thought it was funny. All right, we're going to Spain.
0: Yeah. Exactly. Anywho.
1: Kick him right in the castanets, huh? What? No, no physical violence.
0: So Joe opened the show basically saying Trump is desperate for a deal with Iran. And is that what's going on? There was a fair amount of news yesterday around yelling at Netanyahu and dropping F-bombs and telling Iran, I don't even care anymore. I'm bored with the whole thing.
1: Yeah. Women and deal makers can smell desperation. And I think I smell it.
0: Is that my problem? So we got the details on that coming up. Stay here.
2: Armstrong and Getty.
3: Man, I love this place. I've been surfing here since I was a kid. Now, seeing my grandson out on the water, it means everything to me. Watching him and taking in the blue waves, the sea breeze, the blurry horizon.
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7: Fox News, I'm CJ Pop with the Golden State primary underway. President Trump on Truth Social calling on Californians to vote for Republican Steve Hilton for governor, saying we will make California great again. The top two vote getters move on to the November election. Fox's Matt Finn has more on the LA mayor's race.
8: Some key issues, the open air drug use across town, homeless encampments, and the historic fires that happened under Karen Bass's watch.
7: Incumbent Democrat Karen Bass trying to retain her seat against fellow Democratic City Councilmember Nithya Raman, an outsider Republican and former reality TV star Spencer Pratt. And President Donald Trump turns to the Federal Housing Finance Director Bill Pulte to become the acting director of national intelligence, replacing Tulsi Gabbard, who stepped down last month after revealing her husband's cancer diagnosis. 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
9: 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Felicia Durr with the Tri-County Urban League.
10: We want to be a part of the solution by participating through the PSD 150 program to be able to provide those nutritious meals. 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
9: Durr tells 25 News teens in their summer youth employment and enrichment program receive meals each day. Peoria Friendship House also is providing free meals to kids enrolled in their summer camp. PPS has free on-site meals at Richwood's, Peoria Emanuel High Schools, and at the Multicultural Dual Language Academy. Drivers for companies like Uber and Lyft now have the right to form a union in Illinois. Capital News Illinois reports House Bill 5090 passed early yesterday and would regulate how those drivers can form a union, elect union representatives, and engage in collective bargaining. A violent domestic dispute in Peoria over the weekend led to a woman's arrest. Police say it happened Sunday afternoon on Sleepy Hollow Road. A man was stabbed in the stomach during an argument with a woman. He was taken to a hospital. His injuries were not life-threatening. The suspect, 23-year-old Makia Baker, took off after the stabbing. PPD found her later that night and arrested her. She is in the Peoria County Jail charged with aggravated domestic battery, and four counts of criminal damage to property. More news in 30 minutes or as it breaks, and always at WMBDRadio.com.
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7: The 25 News First Alert forecast features more summer-like conditions for our Tuesday afternoon. Expect sunny to mostly sunny skies throughout the evening commute with highs in the mid-80s before lows drop into the 50s for tonight. If you're a fan of the recent warm and dry pattern, we will still have a few more days to enjoy the trend. However, beneficial rain chances will arrive in the forecast to conclude the work week and into the weekend, with warmer temperatures set to remain. I'm 25 News First Alert meteorologist Valence Lavari for WMBD Radio.
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1: Here at the White House, President Trump spent his time in meetings, including calls with Israeli Prime Minister Benjamin Netanyahu and the leaders of Hezbollah through intermediaries. Over the weekend, President Trump says he's in no hurry to reach a deal with Iran. Earlier, he posted on Truth Social he thinks the negotiations will continue at a rapid pace. And earlier, in an interview with CNBC News, the president did not sound as optimistic. Here's what he said.
2: I don't care if they're over, honestly. I couldn't care less. And added that protracted negotiations have started to get very boring.
3: So that's an interesting thing for the president to say. Was that designed to try to convince the Iranian leadership, whoever's making the decisions, that he's not desperate? Look, I don't even care.
4: And this is dragging on too long.
3: I'm bored with the whole thing. I don't even care.
4: I don't take it at his word. It's posturing, I think.
3: But does anybody feel a threat from him at this point? I doubt it. I'd be shocked if he, like, really, really, you know, started bombing them again. Anyway, apparently Trump was pretty angry that Netanyahu was continuing to attack Hezbollah because he thinks it's throwing off the whole us ending the war with Iran thing. And he was on the phone with Netanyahu yesterday. And here's a little reporting from MSNBC. Actually quoting Axios on this story.
5: Axios has some new reporting on that call between President Trump and Prime Minister Netanyahu. The president reportedly lashing out at Netanyahu during expletive-laden conversation. That's according to U.S. officials. And a third source briefed on the call. According to one U.S. official, Trump told Netanyahu he was effing crazy and that the prime minister would be in prison if it were not for Trump, likely referring to the Israeli leader's years-long corruption trial. The president adding, quote, everybody hates you now. Everybody hates Israel because of this. That's the president of the United States.
3: You're effing crazy. You'd be in prison if it weren't for me. I'm saving your ass. Everybody hates you now. Everybody hates Israel because of this. What the F are you doing, he said. Now, I thought it was interesting. Mark Halperin's reporting was, this is like the fifth president. Because Netanyahu has been prime minister a few times and longer than anybody in Israeli history. So he's worked with, I think, four or five presidents. And they've all ended up frustrated by Bibi Netanyahu and cussing at him, all of them. So the unique thing here is that somebody leaked out the private phone call, not that somebody was cussing at Bibi Netanyahu. Because Trump did, Biden did it, and Obama did it, and Bush did it. I think maybe even Clinton did it.
4: I wish I knew more about the context of when they did it, because I agree with what you're saying about the leaking. I feel like that's a different topic. But all of those presidents contributed to what led to October 3rd. And that is the idea that you could. 23. I knew that was wrong when I said it. I was like, wait a minute. One of those. Anyway, October 7th. The idea that you can negotiate with Hamas, Hezbollah, Iran, and get them to be good actors if you cut the right deal. They're completely wrong, and I think Bibi knew that at the time. But putting that aside, I happen to agree with, for instance, the Wall Street Journal's news piece on this is entitled "Trump Pushes to End Lebanon Conflict in Hope of Unlocking a Deal with Iran." Their editorial board's headline is "Iran gets Trump to rescue Hezbollah." And I happen to agree with that. I think Trump is willing to subordinate anything to his personal interest, his ego, and his desired reputation as the greatest deal maker who's ever lived. He's willing to subordinate Israel in a second to getting what he sees as the big win or avoiding the big loss in a way that I think is really, really unhealthy. Bibi has become completely convinced that there is no living with Hezbollah and Hamas and Iran. They made that clear on October 7th when they were pretending for years, saying publicly, look, we've given up the terrorism game. We just want to govern. We just want to bring peace to the territories. We're nice fellows. Then the moment they saw the opportunity, they slaughtered, raped, tortured, burned, and took thousands of Israelis hostage. And Bibi and the Israeli people said, nope, that's over. We're going to beat you now. And anything that gets in the way of that beating, I am against.
3: So Trump watches a lot of Morning Joe, MSNBC. So he knows that a constant refrain on MSNBC is Bibi Netanyahu runs a corrupt government, and the moment he leaves office, he's going to be charged with all kinds of things, and he's probably going to end up in prison. So that's on Trump's mind, because they talk about that weekly on MSNBC. How true that is, I don't know, because I don't follow internal Israeli politics, but it certainly could be. So that's what Trump was talking about. You'd be in jail. I saved your ass, et cetera, et cetera, by getting you reelected, you campaigning for you, basically. But what's interesting is the media, the same media that loved the story whenever that was a month or so ago, that Netanyahu came to the United States, told Trump what to do, that he wanted Trump to go to war against Iran, and Trump did it. We're dancing to Israel's tune. We are a puppet of Israel.
4: And the Jews.
3: Which fed the left and the right wing anti-Israel people and everything like that. That same crowd last night, I was watching it, was saying, and this is the way Trump talks to an ally. So, okay. You're not happy, no matter what happens. Either you're dancing to his tune or you're not being nice enough to him. Which is it?
4: Yeah, that's an excellent, excellent point. Iran, you know, they are the living proof of, you know, Sung Tzu and other military geniuses saying you must never, ever underestimate your enemy. If anything, overestimate him. And I don't think Trump, and I could be wrong, there could be stuff going on behind the scenes that it completely blows what I'm about to say out of the water. And if it does, I will manfully come to you, good people, and admit it. I think brutal religious zealot negotiators are playing Trump. They're playing Trump against Netanyahu. They're trying to rescue their surrogate, their proxy, Hezbollah, by saying, look, Donald, we would rush to the table and settle this whole nuke thing if only that mean Bibi would stop beating up on Hezbollah. Please make him stop, and then we'll make a deal with you. And they don't have a single effing intention of doing that. God, I've been watching this for decades. Yikes.
3: I'll bet Trump hasn't, is part of it. Has not been following, like, the Palestinian conflict and all that over the many, many years. Right. What about people who say Iran's going to come out of this in a stronger position than when the war started? That doesn't make any sense to me, but I hear people saying it all the time.
4: Yeah, you know, no, it's a bad argument. They have the shred of truth in it, in that Iran's realized, wow, we really can control the Strait of Hormuz and screw with the world economy.
3: That was always
4: true. But that doesn't make them stronger.
3: That was always true. They just didn't know it, apparently.
4: Or didn't dare do it. And it was different leadership at the time, but no, they're not stronger, quote unquote. They can't project any power. They can barely defend themselves. It's ridiculous. More on that in a moment after a word from our friends at Rough Greens. Closer to home, your beloved pup. Jack had a funny idea for a movie a little while ago.
3: On your way home with your new baby, you stop and get a puppy.
4: Right. Kill me. Kill me. Anyway, but we all know the joy and love and everything of having a puppy and a dog, and you want them to be healthy, you want them to live longer. 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You sprinkle right on their food.
3: Yeah, did we already say made in the USA? 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
4: 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Rough Greens, they make any dog food better. For what it's worth, and I think most of you know this, I, Joe, am not Trump deranged at all. When he's right, he's right. When he's wrong, he's wrong. I hope I'm wrong, but I feel like he's getting played.
3: I don't know why he doesn't go back to bombing. What's the main thing keeping him from bombing the crap out of him?
4: He's desperate to open the straits and get the world economy humming again and gas prices to drop in the U.S. And if we were to restart the kinetic effort to bring Iran to heel, that would postpone that.
3: So back
4: perhaps
3: when,
4: for months.
3: Back when he said, you know, we're going to wipe a civilization off the face of the earth and all that sort of stuff, and I never believed that he meant that. But was he never, ever going to start bombing them really hard again? Was that never really on the table?
4: I don't know. I just think the number one legacy he wants to leave behind is that he's the greatest deal maker to ever walk the planet.
3: Yeah. Well,
4: and he sees a giant opportunity.
3: Like I said yesterday, and I do think this is true. We'll find out. I think what he's got going for him is that I don't think people pay much attention to this, and we have short memories. So he could walk away from this and, you know, to my mind, why did we do it? Wasn't a very good, we didn't make a very good deal, blah, blah, blah. But nobody's going to care. Nobody's going to pay any attention. I don't think he's going to get hurt by that in the polls, really. They'll try to make a big deal out of it, but most people don't care. Most people, the average person would think it's over, cool, good. Not care about the result at all. That's not good. I don't like that. You should care about the result or whether they get a nuclear weapon, but I don't think most people care.
4: Meanwhile, if the IRGC leadership was listening, they would be texting right now saying, fellas, we've manipulated every U.S. president since we took power in 1979. And we're manipulating this one. And guess what? We're going to manipulate the next one. Ha ha.
3: Well, they're going to get a nuke then. And that is going to be a big moment.
4: I truly thought Donald J. was finally the president who was going to do something about it.
3: Well, remember,
4: I mean, really something.
3: After the epic fury began, George Will in the Washington Post, who couldn't hate Trump more, said the return of American deterrence. He was so happy that we'd let the world know no more pushing us around. I'm not sure that's the way the world's going to feel if we walk away from this.
4: Yeah. The next 2 weeks to me will be, what's the term they use in fancy pants circles? It will be declarative, definitive, something like that.
3: Big effing deal.
4: Yes, that's what I was going for. Because if 2 weeks from now we're having the same conversation, that's, I think, everything you need to know.
3: So Scott Pelley of 60 Minutes yelled at his new bosses yesterday, like really yelled at him, got in their faces. See what you think of that.
4: He accused Barry Weiss of trying to kill 60 Minutes. Not at all flamboyantly, overly dramatic, hand-flappingly stupid, shut up, you idiot.
3: Yeah, it helps to get paid whatever he gets paid, $20 million a year to get in your boss's face. But get that and other stuff on the way. Stay here.
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1: According to reports, Graham Plattner, the Maine Senate candidate with a Nazi tattoo, exchanged sexual texts with several women while he was married. Worse, he met them on the app OK Hitler.
2: Oh, my God, that's funny. I love his style of jokes.
3: I wish I'd been listening.
2: Oh,
3: dang it.
2: That's a good joke. You should listen to the show. It's good sometimes.
3: Yeah, I was asking Siri a question for this segment, but anyway.
2: So, people in the media
3: Hitler,
2: love
3: Hitler, you say. I want to be in on it.
2: People in the media love media stories, so I hope this is as interesting to you as it is to us. But they had quite the meeting at CBS yesterday, particularly around 60 Minutes with their biggest star. And I'm the only one on this show, I guess, that still believes 60 Minutes is a big deal, an important piece of media landscape, and I'll be sad to see it go. I think it's important. But Barry Weiss, so she left the New York Times because it was too woke and she couldn't work there anymore. And then she started her own thing and made a gazillion dollars. Then got hired at CBS as the news editor-in-chief and has been doing all kinds of stuff over there, including taking on 60 Minutes, which had gotten too far from its original purpose with some ridiculously woke stories over the years that included specifically oftentimes Scott Pelley, who features in this story. He's one of the lead journalists and has always been really hard to take. He's so freaking pompous. Anyway, so in addition to the fact that Barry Weiss is the overall boss, the specific boss of 60 Minutes is this new guy, 49-year-old tech journalist named Nick Bilton. So they knew that this was going to be contentious, their first big meeting with the new boss, before. They had reached out to Scott Pelley over the weekend and tried to smooth things out before the meeting was even going to occur, to avoid the kind of catastrophe that ended up having yesterday. And they reached out to Scott Pelley and said, "You're a very valued part of this. We respect your passion and commitment to the show. You know, you're part of the plan going forward. We're on board." But Pelley was apparently loaded for bear. And as soon as they sat down, he launched into Bilton and Weiss being unqualified and all this different sort of stuff. I like that after a 15 minutes is a long time, heated back and forth between the boss, Bilton, and Scott Pelley, Bilton wow. stands up and says, "Enjoy the bagels," got up and left the room.
3: Wow.
2: Oh, first he said, and I love this line, he said, "You're not going to intimidate me in front of this group of people. I want that to be clear," he said wow. to Scott Pelley. And then Pelley goes on and on and on about him being unqualified and this and that, and he got up and said, "Enjoy the bagels," and walked out. So that's how that ended yesterday. That's a hot meeting right there.
3: Wow, I wish we had more time. We have so much good stuff. So Bilton really did a nice introduction to me about the journalism is the key, but the old style of TV is going away, and we need to make sure we're relevant, blah, blah, blah. And broadcast is an ice cube that is melting, okay? He said, saying that the show had to adopt. Barry loves 60 Minutes. She loves it. At that point, Pelley jumped in. "She is murdering 60 Minutes. He said, it's his opening line. "She does not love this place. She was brought in to kill it, and she's been doing exactly that. She has no qualifications for her job. You have slender qualifications for the job. The changes she's made at the evening news have been catastrophic, so why should we expect any of this is going to get better?"
2: I don't know this big Nick Bilton's guy background, but saying Barry Weiss has no qualifications in the modern media landscape is hilarious. She might be the most qualified person on planet Earth to understand the current media landscape.
3: Scott Pelley has mistaken famous for important. Those are two different things. And he's
2: also
3: been part,
2: old and lived in the past.
3: Yes. Oh, absolutely true. And resistant to change, extremely comfortable and very, very rich, which might make any of us somewhat belligerent when big change came.
2: Oh, I left out one part that's very, very important. The boss stands up and says, "Enjoy the bagels," and walks out after saying, "You're not going to intimidate me." Crowd erupts in cheers for Pelley having driven him out of the room, and he could hear it after he shut the door.
3: Wow. Wow.
2: So that's what they're dealing with. I imagine they said, I would imagine he's a big enough guy, him and Barry, to not be butthurt over this about the personalities. They're just thinking, okay, how are we going to handle this? Because we got a serious revolt on our hands.
3: Right. Well, what we didn't mention, part of the reason Pelley was so butthurt was that CBS had fired Tanya Simon, the previous executive producer, and her deputy, along with Sharon Alfonsi, who was insufferable, and Cecilia Vega. An event that Mr. Pelley referred to as Black Thursday.
2: All right.
3: Black Thursday? Yeah, Black Thursday. Yeah, we don't really have time for this. We've got some great audio of Scott Pelley interviewing serial liar, former acting director of the FBI, Andrew McCabe, who was right in the middle of the Russia collusion hoax thing, and then doing an extra interview about how incredibly credible Andrew McCabe is and how he must be taken very seriously. And Donald Trump is clearly a Russian agent. He was so careful, McCabe, about what he said, blah, blah, blah.
2: So your guess as a guy in the media, does Scott Pelley keep his job? Or did they decide we can't obviously move forward with him there? He can't be lecturing us in the crowd cheering. We got to move on.
3: You give it 48 hours, let everybody cool off. You have another meeting with him. And if he doesn't come correct, you get rid of him. You fire him. Clean house. The ice cube is melting with all due respect to your affection for 60 Minutes, which is still an excellent news program. And I enjoy it most days, most weeks. The ice cube is melting.
2: Well, I'm not denying. I'm in, I don't know if you've noticed, but I'm in this business also. And I've noticed.
3: Oh, yeah. Oh, no. I've noticed
2: the changes. Yes. No, the ice cube is clearly melting. I'm not denying that.
3: So making a big move to change, I think it would be fine. It'd be fine.
2: Yeah. And cheaper, which is always important. We're going to talk to Lon He Chen about politics on this election day, among other things, in Hour 3.
0: Armstrong and Getty.
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11: Iran can't hide behind a shield. I'm Dave Anthony, Fox News. Secretary of State Marco Rubio just told senators that at a hearing, and that this is why the U.S. and Israel went on the attack. Iran's plans to secure a nuclear program if they built weapons.
12: They were going to build for themselves so many missiles, so many drones, so many conventional weapons, including a navy, that at that point, there's nothing you could do about it.
11: Well, now Rubio says Iran's ready to negotiate and make a deal with a blockade around its port still in place.
12: There is the prospect before us, which could happen today, it could happen tomorrow, it could happen next week.
11: Complicating that, another day of Israeli attacks on Hezbollah militants in Lebanon that has reportedly killed 8 civilians, while Hezbollah launched more rockets and drones into Israel. And Fox's Jeff Paul reports from Dubai.
13: Iran has yet to respond to the latest proposal that was sent to Tehran by the U.S. And given what's happening in Lebanon, negotiators in Iran appear to be in a huge hurry. In fact, Tehran has said if the strikes in Lebanon don't stop, there is a high probability of the current U.S.-Iran ceasefire ending.
11: Back to that Senate hearing, Democrat Jeanne Shaheen's critical.
14: Why does the Strait of Hormuz remain closed? Why is gas up $1.50? Why did 13 American service members lose their lives in this war?
11: She's also demanding answers on the U.S. handling of Ukraine, hours after another Russian drone and missile bombardment killing at least 18 civilians.
14: Congress passed support for Ukraine. The administration has slow-walked it.
11: As a new acting director of national intelligence, Bill Pulte takes over while continuing to do his other jobs, leading Fannie Mae and Freddie Mac and directing the Federal Housing Finance Agency.
15: President Trump says Pulte has deep experience managing the most sensitive matters in America and managing $10 trillion at Fannie Mae and Freddie Mac. Pulte replaces Tulsi Gabbard, who announced her resignation last month following her husband's rare cancer diagnosis.
11: Fox's Jared Halpern. It's primary day in six states, the closest watch race in California as Republican candidates try to make runoffs for governor and for mayor in Los Angeles. 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
6: WMBD Radio, local news. I'm Jane Klaus. Fallout continues this morning after Illinois lawmakers approved a nearly $56 billion state budget. Republican gubernatorial candidate Darren Bailey criticized the plan while in Peoria Monday night. He says the budget continues what he calls a, quote, tax and spend strategy by Democrats. The spending plan includes new taxes on social media companies, digital assets, fantasy sports, tobacco, and prediction markets. Meanwhile, Governor J.B. Pritzker and Democratic leaders defend the budget, saying it protects key services in response to federal cuts. A Peoria garage is a total loss after a fire yesterday afternoon. The Peoria Fire Department was called just before 5 o'clock to the area of West Wiswall Street and South Westmoreland Avenue. Crews found one garage fully engulfed with flames spreading to a second garage nearby. Firefighters had it under control within about 10 minutes. Investigators say it started from burning trash in the backyard. Peoria is looking for federal money to help extend the Rock Island Greenway towards the riverfront. The city plans to apply for a $1 million grant to rebuild part of Abington Street in the North Valley. The project would extend the trail from about Madison Avenue down to Adams Street, eventually making it easier to connect to the riverfront. The Peoria City Council approved the grant application last week. If awarded, the city would also need at least $430,000 in local matching funds. More news in 30 minutes or as it breaks, and always at WMBDRadio.com.
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17: The 25 News First Alert forecast features more summer-like conditions for our Tuesday afternoon. Expect sunny to mostly sunny skies throughout the evening commute with highs in the mid-80s before lows drop into the 50s for tonight. If you're a fan of the recent warm and dry pattern, we will still have a few more days to enjoy the trend. However, beneficial rain chances will arrive in the forecast to conclude the work week and into the weekend, with warmer temperatures set to remain. I'm 25 News First Alert meteorologist Valence Lavari for WMBD Radio.
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26: Pratt released a final plea to voters on Monday, a 7-minute video blasting Bass's policies on everything from homelessness to the response to the Palisades fire, and he specifically addressed people considering voting for Nithya Raman, essentially saying that she has no chance.
0: Voting for Nithya is a wasted vote. It's me versus Karen. It's change versus more of the same. It's no longer a question about me or Nithya or Karen. Nithya has no path to victory now. It's me versus Karen.
1: It's interesting how this mayoral race has caught so many people's attention clear across the country, not just in Los Angeles. And what that might mean, we got the perfect guy to talk to. We just got this text. Good morning, guys. Thank you so much for having Lonnie Chen on your show. They are my favorite interviews you guys do. I learn something new every single time. Thank you, Eric in Texas.
2: Oh, wow. Lonnie, under a little pressure to deliver. Lonnie Chen's the David and Diane Steffi Fellow in American Public Policy Studies at the Hoover Institution and the Director of Domestic Policy Studies at Stanford University. Lonnie, how are you?
3: Well, I think we should just end the interview here. I mean,
1: right.
3: This is,
1: right.
3: Wow, that's very kind. Thank you. It's always great to be with you guys. Happy Election Day here in California.
1: Yeah. So if Pratt and Hilton both make the final two, does that say anything about the progressive movement in the country? Is that like a real blow, I'm hoping, to the wackadoo fringe of the Democratic Party?
3: I think it's a message. I mean, I think we have to be careful not to draw conclusions that are too broad. I mean, one of the things, certainly in the city of L.A., there is, I think, a backlash to what the progressive politics have done to our major cities. And I think we saw it in San Francisco, by the way, a couple of years ago, guys, when, you know, San Francisco elected a relatively more moderate mayor going against several very progressive candidates. And that more moderate mayor, by a lot of accounts, has produced positive change in San Francisco. I think in L.A., it's a similar dynamic. Karen Bass has been a complete failure. She started as a far-left progressive candidate. She's tried to move more toward the middle as her electoral fortunes have declined. And there is this far-left candidate, Nithya Raman, who really just has not, I think, picked up and captivated the kind of interest that you would expect in a city like L.A. So I do think it'll be interesting to see what happens. I mean, obviously, if she makes the runoff, if Bass makes a runoff against the progressive candidate, that's one thing. But that doesn't look to be the outcome we're going to see. It looks like it's going to be Karen Bass and Spencer Pratt. And I think it's going to be a fascinating general election if that ends up happening.
1: No kidding.
3: Pratt has been really good. Pratt has been really good at engaging in what I would call kind of asymmetric campaign tactics, right? It's not like he's better funded. It's not like he's got more name recognition, but he's managed to really make this a super interesting race.
2: Well, Jack made the point. I don't want to steal your thunder because it was excellent what you said, but it's with all due respect to the brilliance of some of that AI generated stuff that Pratt and his fans have come up with. His message is just on. There is decay in the cities.
3: Yeah.
2: It's become miserable for the taxpaying, law abiding people. The excuses that are being given are illegitimate, and we want change.
3: Yeah. And what really animated that, of course, were the fires back in Palisades and in other parts of L.A., the devastating fires in early 2025. And that was what started this groundswell of, you know, things are not right. You had Karen Bass off on an international trip being wined and dined while her city was burning. And it created a level of anger at the status quo that I think has continued to this day. And you add to that, you know, not just the failed response to the fires, but the ongoing homeless problem, the continuing issues around crime and public safety being a problem in the city of Los Angeles. All of those things combined have created an energy for change. And I think that's absolutely what we're seeing. And that's spot on. The reason why Spencer Pratt is gaining momentum and is part of a discussion is because people want change. It's a very simple message. Do you want more of the same or do you want something fundamentally different? And that's what Pratt stands for.
1: It is interesting, though, those ads, how much attention they get in their whatever you guys in the political running for office world call earned media and unearned media and all that sort of stuff. But if you can come up, get somebody, because there's nothing stopping me from making a creative ad in the next half hour that looks like, you know, Hollywood spent $1 million on it now in the modern world with AI.
3: Yeah.
1: How much has that changed the landscape of running for office?
3: Oh, it's such a great question. I mean, it has fundamentally altered the landscape. We have seen so many changes in how campaigns are waged over the last 15 years. I mean, I remember, guys, when Twitter was new, right? And this that sort of totally changed the way that campaigns had to respond to things, because the news cycle went from, you know, 24 hours to 8 hours to 8 minutes. And now you layer on top of that the additional social platforms, whether it's Instagram, TikTok, et cetera, and then now AI and the ability to generate videos and content, pictures, you know, everything. And the visual medium, being able to do these videos, I mean, that is really the next step forward. So campaigns have changed a lot. And those of us who, you know, sort of learned how to wage campaigns and be in that venue in the 2000s and 2010s, it's a totally different ballgame now. I mean, I feel like, as the kids would say, an unk, because I'm totally, you know, out of it in a lot of ways, because there's so much technology and it's moving so fast.
1: An unk.
2: Unk.
3: Yeah.
2: Wow.
1: Okay. Don't want to be an unk.
3: That's what they call me. That's what
2: I like to know when I'm being insulted, so I'm going to file that one away. We're talking to Lanhee Chen of the Hoover Institution, Stanford University. Lanhee, next to your towering intellect, I, Joe Getty, am like a golden retriever. But I would like, nonetheless, partly because we're going to go big on this at the bottom of the hour, to attempt to recruit you to not using the term homeless or homelessness, because these people are drug addicts. They are not homeless because they're drug addicts, or I'm sorry, they're not drug addicts because they're homeless. They're homeless because they're drug addicts. The animating detail of their lives is their drug addiction, not their lack of a fixed address. And again, we're going to go big at the bottom of the hour. I think we need to call problems what they are. And I think the homeless is the very term is a tool of the left.
1: Well, and that's one of Spencer Pratt's main messages.
2: Yeah, yeah. And we'll be hammering that. Go ahead and comment if you like, or we can move on to other fare.
3: Well, I think it's a really good point, which is that we have to understand what's causing the problems we're seeing on the streets.
2: Right.
3: And I do think that there has been a failure to address head on some of the challenges, whether it's drug addiction, whether it's the need for mental health access, whether it's, you know, I mean, there's all sorts of different reasons. But I think that we have, this is not just the case with the homeless issue. I think with a lot of issues, what we're failing to do as a society is to deal with the root causes of some of these challenges. And people like to paper it over. That's definitely the case. And I think this is one of those issues where we're seeing a lot of papering over. I think you guys are making a really good
1: point. Well, it's because if you can make it somebody else's fault and not their own personal fault, then you can raise money for it and say, we need to have a program and gazillions of dollars and hand it out to people. And it only makes the problem worse.
2: To your cronies,
3: or my favorite is the nonprofit.
1: This is
3: something that drives me nuts. I mean, how many of these nonprofits? I was speaking to somebody the other day who's doing a lot of research and work on different nonprofits, quote nonprofits in California, that have really become nothing more than shell organizations for activating
1: 100%
3: progressive left. And look, I have no problem. People should vote. That's a great thing. But when you get into political activism and actively lobbying for some of these causes, that's when it becomes a problem. And I think, by the way, the U.S. Department of Justice should look into these nonprofit groups that are abusing their nonprofit tax status, because that creates a big, big problem in so many parts of our state and our country, is you have these groups masquerading as, we're just here to try to help society. But really what they're there to do is to advocate for far left causes.
2: Jack, do you have more on California? I was going to go national. So, Lanhee, any thoughts on the Republican brand at this point, and to what extent is it still, synonymous with the Trump brand? What's happening with the Republican Party?
3: Well, it is, I think, synonymous for a lot of people. And one of the things that's really struck me is the continuing strength of the president's brand in Republican circles. I mean, I just want to talk about specifically within the Republican Party, how powerful his brand remains. Because if you look at what happened with Tom Massey in Kentucky, you look at what happened in Indiana legislators who voted to not redistrict, to go against the president. Now, many of them have been ousted. You look at Bill Cassidy in Louisiana, the senator down there, and there's other examples as well, but. What has struck me is the enduring presence of the president in how Republicans think about their politics. And then by translation, that also means, yes, I think because he's got such a big influence within the Republican Party, more broadly, the president's brand and the Trump brand is still very much seen as synonymous with the Republican Party. How long that goes, what that looks like, I can't predict that.
2: Right.
3: But I will say that it's been enduring for sure.
2: My only quibble is that I think you're saying the Republican Party, it's the primary voter, the core of the core. And I just wonder to what extent they actually reflect Republicans en masse and perhaps wobbly independents who might lean Republican. Yeah.
3: It's a good question, because the makeup of the Republican voter base has changed a lot over the last couple of years, right? I mean, it is predominantly a more working class party now, and that wasn't the case, 4 or 5 years ago. So people that vote Republican now, they probably wouldn't have voted Republican 5 or 10 years ago. And then you've got a lot of people who would have voted Republican 10 years ago who now, can't do it anymore. So it is interesting. The party's undergone transition, and as a result, we have to look at that voter base as being really different today than it was a decade ago.
1: I don't remember if we've ever done predictions with you before. Are you the kind of guy that doesn't make predictions?
3: I mean, I make predictions with the caveat that I'm wrong a lot.
1: Do you think the two Republicans make the final two in California?
3: I think the numbers are still there for Steve Hilton to make it through in the governor's race to the top two. It's going to be really close because, the Republican split between Sheriff Chad Bianco and Steve Hilton, I think will ultimately hurt Steve Hilton. So hopefully there's some consolidation there and he's able to get through to the top two. I do think Spencer Pratt makes it through in LA.
1: I think
3: there's just so much energy there. So I'm hopeful with both.
1: Boy, that'll be a fun race to watch if he makes the top two, too.
2: Also, vote early, vote often, folks. You too, Lon He. You're good for 3 or 4 votes, I'm sure. Lon He Chen, David and Diane Steffi Fellow, American Public Policy Studies at the Hoover Institution, Director of Domestic Policy Studies at Stanford University. Always enlightening. Thanks, Lon He.
3: Hey, guys. Have a good time. Thank you. Have a good day.
1: Yeah,
2: Thank you.
1: I agree with him. I think Plattner definitely makes a top two. I hope Hilton does, but it's going to be tough.
2: Oh, yeah. Fingers crossed. So a quick word from our friends at Incogni. 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
1: Got a couple of funny things I want to point out. There's a bunch of news we need to get to. By the way,
2: we've got 30 headlines we ought to touch on.
1: Almost certainly won't get results in California tonight. So don't be, thinking that's the way this is going to play out. It'll take a while because they're going to be close. A lot on the way. Stay here.
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1: There is a Skyline Chili egg roll in the house. How is it?
2: Well, since you guys have absolutely no guts whatsoever, and since I'm a team player, I'm going to try it out.
1: That's not the world's most ringing endorsement.
2: I love Skyline.
3: Can I just say that for the record? This is the lowest point in my career. I've had some low ones.
1: Ooh. So his review was and oof. And then he called it the lowest point of his career.
4: That's a couple of Cincinnati Reds announcers really having a good time. I love it when baseball announcers do that sort of thing. There should be more of that, not less. Because you have so much downtime. If you have a couple of entertaining people or one entertaining person, there's plenty of time to talk about lots of things.
5: I miss the era of my life when I was a rabid baseball fan and B had time to watch and listen to more baseball. They were trying a chili egg roll on the air. Whatever that is.
4: Mm-mm, and oof.
5: Oh yeah, the great baseball announcers. I feel warmth for them like they're old friends.
4: Couple of things for you. There was a Babylon Bee headline. Jill Biden is still making the rounds and doing the interviews. I can't believe I was reading the Wall Street Journal review because they did an interview with her. They took the whole she thought he was having a stroke thing seriously. Obvious lie. But anyway, Babylon Bee with this headline. Jill Biden explains she thought Joe Biden had a stroke during the debate, which is why she left him up there to die.
5: Wow. Wow. Oh, and you know, that reminds me, I'd read in, I think it was the Free Beacon, elsewhere in the book, Jill describes being worried that Sleepy Joe had accidentally, quote, drugged himself with sleeping pills or cough syrup. That she presents this as a plausible scenario does little to dispel concerns that the president's brain was not functioning and she knew it all along.
4: Right. Different topic. We talked about 60 Minutes and Scott Pelley and that whole blow up in hour two. If you want to get the podcast and check that out, is quite the scene. I mean, quite the work scene. You have a star employee just laying into the new boss and the boss eventually saying, you're not going to intimidate me, and gets up and walks out. And then everybody cheers. Yeah. So you got quite the dynamic there. Anyway, I left this out. This is from Eric Erickson, fellow radio person. Scott Pelley being an insufferable P-word, he says. But anyway, 60 Minutes boss Nick Bilton. Scott Pelley says to him, I'm going to try to do it like Scott Pelley. I can't do it that slow, though. We don't have all day. I find it odd that you would take this job knowing that you would never be welcomed here. Wow. What a douchebag thing to say.
5: You're fired.
4: I think you said you give it 48 hours. Cool.

0: on whoever. Maybe I don't know how valuable they think Pelly is to the whole project. That would really hurt it, because you got to put up with a jerk if he's important to the sports team or the show or whatever. But that guy pulls that whole "I'm the boss here" routine out. Get the hell out of here.
1: Speaking of being a baseball fan, the beloved formerly San Francisco Giants started winning when they kicked Barry Bonds out. Not that they didn't win with him, but
0: yeah, anyway. Good point.
1: Scott Pelley's Barry Bonds.
0: He really is.
1: And that's, he's about something, as swole as him, too.
0: He is. Well, he'll have plenty of time to tan and work out soon.
1: As I mentioned to Lon Hee Chen, coming up, the agreement, the spreading agreement, that it's drugs, not quote-unquote homelessness, from some surprising sources. Wherever you live, you need to listen to this and start spreading the word.
2: Armstrong and Getty.
0: In the United States, there's a break-in every 26 seconds. That means somewhere, right now, an intruder is getting closer.
1: The problem is most security systems only alert you after a break-in has already started, but that's too late.
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7: Fox News. I'm Chris Foster. Six states hold primaries today. In California, Republican Steve Hilton's fighting to be one of the top two candidates in the governor's race that advanced to the general election.
8: We've got the chance to seriously change California, to get us off the track of this insane policy agenda we've had now for 16 years of the Democrats running everything.
7: Hilton on Fox Business. Israel and Hezbollah militants in Lebanon launched new strikes hours after President Trump announced an agreement to de-escalate attacks.
9: A father and his two children are said to be among the dead after an Israeli drone hit a car in Lebanon south. President Donald Trump said he had spoken to both sides and they agreed that all shooting will stop.
7: Fox's Jonathan Savage. The president names federal housing finance official Bill Pulte as acting director of national intelligence as well. 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
10: WMBD Radio, local news. I'm Jane Klaus. Governor J.B. Pritzker and Democratic leaders are defending the decision to adjourn without a deal to keep the Chicago Bears in Illinois. Pritzker says he wants the team to stay, but is not willing to give billions in taxpayer money to a billionaire-owned team. A late Senate proposal could have helped create a public stadium authority, but House leaders say the bill came too late to review before adjournment. Pritzker says the talks could continue this summer. A man is facing charges after an attempted armed robbery at a Peoria campus town restaurant. Peoria police say 45-year-old Aaron Cook is charged with attempted armed robbery and aggravated assault with a deadly weapon. Investigators say Cook entered five-star fish and chicken last week, demanded money from the register, and showed a knife. Police say he left without taking anything and no injuries were reported. Cook was arrested after detectives connected him to a vehicle believed to be involved. And finally, the Vatican is raising the profile of a Midwest faith icon. Yesterday, Pope Leo praised the late Archbishop Fulton J. Sheen as a, quote, light of faith, sharing memories of watching the Peoria native on television. The Pope confirmed Sheen's long-awaited beatification will take place September 24th in St. Louis. Sheen was ordained in Peoria in 1919 and is currently buried at the Cathedral of St. Mary of the Immaculate Conception in Peoria. More news in 30 minutes or as it breaks, and always at WMBDRadio.com.
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13: The 25 News First Alert forecast features more summer-like conditions for our Tuesday afternoon. Expect sunny to mostly sunny skies throughout the evening commute with highs in the mid-80s before lows drop into the 50s for tonight. If you're a fan of the recent warm and dry pattern, we will still have a few more days to enjoy the trend. However, beneficial rain chances will arrive in the forecast to conclude the work week and into the weekend, with warmer temperatures set to remain. I'm 25 News First Alert meteorologist Valence Lavari for WMBD Radio.
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1: Well, they're not homeless. They're drug addicts. Most of these people are addicted to fentanyl and meth.
2: So Spencer Pratt there, who we've been discussing specifically in the context of junkies ruining the cities of the West Coast and other cities around America. And a couple of things. Number one, he pointed out to Bill Maher the other day that 60% of the junkies on the streets in California came from elsewhere. I think he was talking about San Francisco, L.A. specifically. That's something we've been talking about for years and years. And Amy Reichert, who's a commentator based out of San Diego, is pointing out that body brokers, they're called, literally recruit drug addicts from other states, buy them a plane ticket to California, then get paid for delivering them to rehab centers and sober living homes. There have been several prosecutions for this. But after the junkies get kicked out of drug treatment because they're not really serious about it anyway, and plus, you know, it's hard to kick drugs. And they're no longer profitable. They're stuck in California. They go straight to the skid rows of the various cities where the quote unquote homeless nonprofits can monetize them.
3: I was surprised that Bill Maher was surprised that a lot of the drug addicts living in your town or state are from somewhere else. Yeah. I mean, because he's pretty, you know, unhappy with the current state of California, even as a lifelong Democrat. Mm-hmm. And I just would think he'd be aware of that. Like, I live in a town that's got more drug addicts than the town next to it, because the town next to it doesn't put up with it. I mean, it's just they make these decisions.
2: Yeah. Yeah. And, you know, there's a reason all the junkies call Seattle Freeattle and why they've got such an enormous junkie problem. It's because they make it so comfortable to be a junkie there. It's the enabling on steroids. Anyway, I wanted to get to a couple of pieces of fairly long audio, but I think they're both worth it. This is so interesting. Doug Ellen was the guy, the showrunner, the creator of the show Entourage, which was always very entertaining. He's a Hollywood entertainment type. He made a video around his house.
3: He'd have to be very wealthy then.
2: Yeah. Oh, speaking of wealth, I meant to say that, judging by his pad there in his neighborhood. Yeah. This segment, if enough people heard it, could cost many, many millions of dollars to the homeless industrial complex. Please don't murder us. We're nice fellas and our kids seem fond of us. So, because the amount of money being handed out is in the tens of billions of dollars at this point. And that's just in, you know, the great state of Cal Unicornia. Anyway, so this is Doug Ellen with a video he just made and put out.
4: The LA Times gaslighters. It's weird. One of 15 cameras that I now have at this house. Two German shepherds, three legal guns. 5 years ago, didn't lock a door here. But you know what happened? Two animals invaded my house. And no, I'm not racist, because they were wearing masks. I don't know if they were white. I don't know if they were Jewish. I don't know if they were rabbis. I know they were animals because they invaded my house. I know I don't care what their excuses are, like a lot of you care. I know invaders of home should get 20 years, but I'm not paranoid, so I don't believe your bullshit about the stats and the crime, because everyone in my neighborhood has got the same problem. They're and all putting cameras and hiring security guards because we're all getting broken into. It's not made up. It's not false. And this city has collapsed in the last 5 years. There is no denying it unless you have an agenda, and I don't know what that is. But you say, oh, Spencer Pratt has no experience, so how can we possibly think about this? What experience did Karen Bass have, or Rick Caruso, who we know can build things, who we know can fix problems, when you made sure he couldn't win? So right now, you're putting people in the same position that you did with Trump, who I did not vote for, by the way. You put him in by making sure we had no options, okay? And that's where we are in LA, and we want to fix this place, because when we don't want to be forced out. I'm one of the people who made this city look great. I did it for years. I glorified it. I meet people all the time that moved here because the show that I created, and they hate it here now. Hate.
2: That is a convert to sanity.
3: Yeah, it's too bad it takes somebody at that level to start to feel pain before you can get attention. You'd think every single one of us going to the store like I did last night and waiting for someone to come unlock your shampoo would be enough.
2: Right. Yeah. And then the second piece of audio I want to play for you is a it's a teaser essentially from Michael Schellenberger's new documentary with, I can't remember his co-documentarian, but the entire theme of it is what we've been trying to hammer for years. The quote-unquote homeless problem is a drug problem. I think 80% is an underestimate of what percentage of people in the junkie camps are there because they're junkies. What I referred to, for lack of a better term, as the righteous homeless, the folks of, you know, not great intellect or had the devastating medical bill or whatever, and they can't afford housing and they've ended up on the street. You almost never see them. They don't commit crimes. And I would be delighted to have well-administered fraud-free programs for people like that. But at least 80% of the people that the just gigantic piles of money are flowing toward, it's actually to the NGOs. The bums and junkies only get a tiny percentage of it. It's the ripoff artists that get the money. But the vast majority of those people are drug addicts, plain and simple. Here is a sample of Michael Schellenberger's new piece. Oh, you should know, they talked to a woman a fair amount. She is visibly pregnant, which ups the ante of horror. The rest of the people are tattooed faced, living in tents, they're junkies.
5: Broad daylight, I saw someone get raped.
6: I was raped, bullied, picked on, stripped naked, robbed.
7: And somebody gets stabbed.
8: It'd be like someone robbed me with a machete today of all my stuff.
5: Hit in the head with crowbars and bats.
9: I saw you get shot in the back of the head.
10: Somebody getting shot.
11: Do they live?
10: No.
12: You will end up getting hurt out here.
10: The other homeless people are like your worst enemy.
12: These people do not play out here.
13: Besides, I have weapons. I have like protections.
11: Okay. What kind of weapons?
13: Bats, hatchets, knives, mace, tasers.
11: And what's your drug of choice, brother?
10: Heroin.
13: Crystal meth.
5: Meth and heroin?
13: Crystal meth.
11: Meth?
13: Yeah.
14: I don't know anybody that doesn't smoke.
11: You don't know anybody that doesn't smoke meth?
14: No.
11: We saw a woman who was pregnant just now.
15: Yeah.
11: What is she smoking?
15: Vinny.
11: She's smoking fentanyl? And she's 8 months pregnant?
15: Yeah.
16: So are you seeing more people showing up in psychotic states naked now than, say,
17: yes.
16: 2-3 years ago?
17: Yes, I think so.
18: I don't know what they're putting in this stuff. I don't know if it was aliens. I'm not trying to sound crazy.
11: No, it's fine.
18: Must be causing all these like psychological breakdowns. And I think that they had put like a transmitter or something.
11: Uh-huh.
18: Because I was able to hear and communicate, and it looked like I was talking to myself.
19: My job was to intake homeless individuals on the street.
13: I don't have to be on the streets. I just choose to be.
11: You just choose to be?
10: A lot of people are out here because they want to be out here.
19: Everyone usually has a serious drug problem.
10: They kind of quit society.
20: This right now is literally by choice.
21: Did you get the sense that they kind of cared whether they were on drugs or not?
19: No, and I'm not trying to be like crazy with it, but definitely not.
20: I mean, if we're gonna be realistic, they pay you to be homeless here.
22: They make it so easy and normalize it.
23: Drug dealers are just being let go over and over and over.
20: It's like the cops are. It's like they're your neighbor, you know?
22: They enable them because they allow the open-air drug market.
20: Open street dealing like that? With the cops just across the street, like, watching them?
23: I think they've given up on the people that are out there on the street.
20: I've never seen anything like it, and I've been in the game for 30 years, dude. Never seen anything like it.
2: The game being a street drug addict, and one of the main points of it, and it was kind of hard to hear because everything's got to have loud, stupid music over it, is that some of the counselors and medical people they talk to are saying the super meth is, that's what Spencer Pratt calls it, is absolutely destroying people's minds. He's seeing way more psychosis, and we're enabling that. We're letting people do drugs as long as possible with no repercussions so they can ruin their mind, but good, so they can never function in society to keep the money flowing.
3: Any scromiting?
2: Didn't see any scromiting. Boy, that 8-month pregnant chick smoking fentanyl, saying, yeah, well, this is my choice. I want to be out here.
3: That's rough.
2: Yeah, it is. But let's keep helping her do it. No repercussions. Last thing we want to do is any repercussions for breaking the law. Cops just watch. They watch the open-air drug market.
3: Scromiting is when you scream and vomit at the same time. Which I've never done, I don't think.
2: the mess. The gurgling.
3: Oh,
2: It's, what's the worst?
3: Well, and then
2: part?
3: The drawing attention to yourself. I'd rather vomit quietly in the corner.
2: Yeah, absolutely. It's like many acts done by human beings. It's best enjoyed, you know, solo. Yeah.
3: Vomiting is from the extra strong pot, right?
2: Yeah, yeah. They're seeing more and more of that in the hospitals, too. Do you think the message we've been trying to, you know, get across is starting to catch on?
3: I don't get it. I mean, I would think... You live in a lot of cities where you drive to work or take your kids to school or you're running errands on the weekend. You see these people all over the place.
2: And the homeless industrial complex and their friends in the government have convinced you that, yeah, poor, unfortunate people are just,
3: I've known a few people like that about, they go to the store and see stuff locked up. I had a friend like this, very nice person. But when she would see stuff locked up at the store, her reaction would be, man, and it's the stuff they need the most that they lock up. That was her reaction.
2: Wow.
3: As opposed to they're just shoveling into the trash bags and then selling it.
2: Yeah. Cali Unicornia, where realism goes to
3: thieves.
2: Die.
3: They're scumbag thieves. All
2: junkies.
3: Right. They're scumbag thieves. There's a certain percentage of the population that will steal from you rather than work. It's always been true. It'll always be true. And unless you have systems in place to keep them from doing that, it will happen.
2: Right,
3: you
2: unless
3: nuts.
2: There are negative consequences, as Doug Ellen was pointing out, is clearly a man of the left. You made it so easy to be a criminal, now there's crime everywhere. And he said, 5 years ago, I didn't even lock my doors.
3: Right.
2: Now he's got 11 cameras, 2 dogs, multiple guns, and all of his neighbors are doing the same. Just, yeah, keep blaming it on housing prices. Jeez Louise.
3: Let's do a funny Greg Gutfeld joke, among other things, when we come back. Stay tuned.
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1: There are reports that the next James Bond will be a woman. Yeah, instead of a license to kill, she'll have a license to blame you for whatever happened to her in her dreams.
2: Got a text from somebody who voted in California. I voted in person this morning, was ballot number one. I was line leader in kindergarten, so it's no surprise. Anyway, this person, this is in California. In line before they opened, everyone, in all caps, was talking about how much they hate the people in charge in California right now and are hoping there is change. Really passionate discussions going on. All ages, black guy, Mexican dude and his wife, lady who moved from Chicago and said California is worse than Chi-Town. It was very interesting eavesdropping.
3: Wow.
2: Hard to say if that is just representative of that area or not. So I'm looking at an actual paper ballot in California. I'm going to vote in person today. I don't know. I haven't voted in person in forever, but I'm just going to show up, and from what everything I understand, they'll let me vote. Somebody said they tried to show their driver's license. They're like, you don't need that, which is hilarious. There are 60 people on the ballot for governor in California. 60. Did you know that?
3: Wow.
2: It's a very long ballot. Why do all these people run? What is going on there for most of the 60? I mean, we all know there's like a half a dozen who actually thought they had a shot at being governor. But what are the other 50 people doing? Do you have any idea?
3: Gosh, I'd be guessing.
2: Have you ever known anybody that?
3: For fun?
2: I wonder how fun it is. I wouldn't think it'd be that fun. Lots of different, you have to put your profession on, which is kind of odd. Wonder why you list your profession. When did we decide that that is such a major piece of information that of the two things I know about you, and I only know two things, your party preference and what you do for a living. Anyway.
3: I had a friend called for jury duty the other day, and the judge asked, what do you do for a living? What does your spouse do for a living?
2: Looking through some of these 60 people, real estate agent, retired nuclear engineer, businessman, immigrants organizer, human rights attorney. Eric Swalwell is a U.S. representative. I sleep with Chinese spies. That's what I do for a living. I like people that just put father. You might have a job, but putting father is fine with me. Musician, songwriter, social worker, farmer, housing affordability advocate. I wonder how you're going to vote. Communications executive, another father, chiropractor. Chiropractors can vote in America?
4: They shouldn't be allowed to.
2: Seems like a mistake. Anyway, 60 people on the ballot of all different walks and stripes, and most of them Democrats. I wonder what you think you're getting out of that. I'll have to ask somebody.
3: What's the threshold to get on the ballot? There one?
2: I'm guessing it's like $75, and that's it. I'll bet. Yeah. Just
3: like getting the Nobel Prize. Yeah.
2: But I wonder, and at the end of it, you have the opportunity to write in after the 60, if you don't like any of the 60 options on there. And it's an alphabetical order, and you have to go way down before you get to Hilton. Then there's a person in between. Then, no, it's not an alphabetical order.
3: No,
2: I don't know what order
3: sure
2: it is.
3: It's randomized.
2: Okay. Well, Hilton and Becerra are one person apart, and those are the likely, I hope, two people that end up coming out of this, because the top two run against each other for November 3rd, when we will all vote all over the place to decide who gets what.
3: I remember it was decades ago that I first heard about ballot order being randomized, because political scientists figured out that people vote overwhelmingly for the first person.
2: Which is crazy.
3: It's proof democracy can't work.
2: That is pretty much all you need to know.
3: Yes.
2: People cannot govern themselves if they are likely to vote for who's at the top of the list.
3: Well, and it's even worse than it sounds at first blush, because it's a person who thinks, I don't have any idea who any of these people are, but I should vote. And I'm going to vote for, the first person.
2: And sometimes that's me. There are races where I'll get in there and I think, I don't know anything about this race at all, but I've never thought, so I'll go with whoever's the first on the list. Go by party or something. Or think I'd rather have a dad in this job than a you know, community organizer or whatever you're basing it on, but to go with whoever's first on the list, you're a certain sort of moron.
3: Well, I don't think it's not a conscious decision. They just are going to pick somebody and just they overwhelmingly pick the first person.
2: You don't have more
3: just a human tendency.
2: You don't have any more control over your human tendencies than that.
3: Don't vote.
2: No kidding. I know. I'll go for controller here. I'll vote for Herb Morgan because he's first on the list. I don't know anything about him.
3: Hey, you know, today's the perfect day to repeat this. And depending on when your primaries are, this advice is for you as well. Vote for your city attorney or your whatever, your prosecutor. Remember when George Soros got all those radical leftists into those jobs?
2: Yeah.
3: And is still doing it, refusing to enforce the law, like we've been talking about this half hour, and school board stuff. Do some quick research. Neglect something and do some quick research. Figure out who's a woke lunatic trying to teach your kids to change their gender and who wants to actually reform government schools. Those are important elections.
2: I'm looking at the race for lieutenant governor, which is a I haven't made my decision yet. I'm still trying to weigh the pros and cons of various candidates for that important job.
3: Right. A final primary bit of trivia I found really interesting. I was looking up who had primaries today and discovered that the first primaries in the nation are in March, and the last ones are in September.
2: And then the country,
3: in the country.
2: Country votes November 3rd on lots of stuff. If you missed a segment, make it the podcast Armstrong and Getty on demand.
0: Armstrong and Getty.
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9: What it will take to get a deal done. I'm Lisa Brady, Fox News.
10: Condition number one is they have to reopen the straits.
9: Secretary of State Marco Rubio at a Senate hearing.
10: And reopening the straits means the following. Ships can sail through international waters the way they can do through other choke points around the world without being fired upon, without paying a toll.
9: Rubio telling Connecticut Democratic Senator Chris Murphy that would open the door to phase two, negotiations on Iran's nuclear program and disposing of its enriched uranium.
11: In order to get to that second phase, are you willing to release sanctions or release frozen money that the United States
10: No.
11: is with?
9: Rubio says sanctions relief has not been offered for reopening the Strait of Hormuz. A day after, President Trump said Israel and Iran-backed Hezbollah in Lebanon agreed to stop shooting at each other. They're still fighting, with media reports in Iran saying Iran has stopped communicating with mediators after insisting on enforcement of a ceasefire in Lebanon. It's primary day in six states, including California, which has more than 60 candidates for governor to replace term-limited Gavin Newsom. 14 running for L.A. mayor, the top two advanced to November, though the mayor's race could be decided tonight if someone gets more than 50%. Voters also head to the polls in New Jersey, Iowa, New Mexico, Montana, and South Dakota. A federal judge in Boston hears arguments on new mail-in voting rules and whether states have to comply.
12: Several Democratic-led states and voting rights groups are challenging an executive order from President Trump requiring the federal government to compile a list of confirmed U.S. citizens eligible to vote in each state. The measure would also limit the Postal Service to deliver ballots to voters on each state's approved mail-in ballot list. State officials say the order violates the state's role in administering elections and could cause confusion in an election year.
9: Fox's Jared Halpern at the White House. 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
13: WMBD Radio, local news. I'm Jane Klaus.
9: Illinois' new state budget remains a major topic today after lawmakers approved a nearly $56 billion state budget. Republican gubernatorial candidate Darren Bailey criticized the plan while in Peoria Monday night. Bailey says the budget continues what he calls a, quote, tax and spend strategy by Democrats. The spending plan includes new taxes on social media companies, digital assets, fantasy sports, tobacco, and prediction markets. Meanwhile, Governor J.B. Pritzker and Democratic leaders defend the budget, saying it protects key services and responds to federal funding cuts. Peoria is looking for federal money to help extend the Rock Island Greenway toward the riverfront. The city plans to apply for a $1 million grant to rebuild part of Abington Street in the North Valley and help connect the trail closer to Adams Street and the riverfront. The Peoria City Council approved the grant application last week. If awarded, the city would also need at least $430,000 in local matching funds. Free breakfast and lunch are available for Peoria kids this summer. Peoria Public Schools, community partners, and the Illinois State Board of Education are offering meals while school is out. 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
14: The 25 News First Alert forecast features more summer-like conditions for our Tuesday afternoon. Expect sunny to mostly sunny skies throughout the evening commute with highs in the mid-80s before lows drop into the 50s for tonight. If you're a fan of the recent warm and dry pattern, we will still have a few more days to enjoy the trend. However, beneficial rain chances will arrive in the forecast to conclude the work week and into the weekend, with warmer temperatures set to remain. I'm 25 News First Alert meteorologist Valentin Salivari for WMBD Radio.
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24: All right, let's do it. 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
25: Yes, sir.
24: Jamie Markley, David Van Camp's out this week. There's Scott Robbins.
25: Yep.
24: Okay.
25: Mm-hmm.
24: A lot going on, and you're talking about some fatigue that people have right now with the gas prices.
25: Well, it's a double-barreled thing. I mean, it's gas prices, it's food prices, it's anything that is transported via truck, via fuel. The costs are passed along to the grocery store owner, and then he passes that on to you because he's got to make money. And we're feeling it right now, and people are frustrated with the moving goalposts, I think.
24: With Iran.
25: I do. I feel that way. I feel like, yeah, it was 4 to 6 weeks, right?
24: Yes, we're hearing from a lot of people.
25: And it's not. It hasn't been. And it seems like, and again, I don't know the inside game. I don't know exactly what's going on. You don't. I don't. Nobody really knows what these conversations are like. I don't know who we're talking to. There's like 73 factions of terrorists that live there. And it seems like you have to appease all of them. There's no one person in charge of everything, in other words.
24: So it's almost like the people that are supposedly in charge that are, quote, what, elected, please.
25: Come on. Yeah.
24: Okay. It's the militants that really run things in Iran.
25: I've said this before. It's the guys with the guns that run things.
24: Absolutely.
25: And that's absolutely true. So I don't know if we're talking to them. I have heard there's back channels and there's this and there's that. But it seems like every time we're approaching this moment where this thing's over, things go south again.
24: And I think that's going to continue.
25: And this is what we talked about this early on. It's a quagmire situation a lot of times with these people.
24: Yes.
25: You can't. And I've said this before during the hostage crisis. I remember saying this. How do you negotiate with these people? You can't.
24: Well,
25: they waited until the last minute. As soon as Reagan became president, they let him go. Big middle finger to Carter was what it was.
24: We have two options.
25: Yes.
24: And this would be Victor Davis Hanson, who I think we respect. And you look to him for wisdom.
25: I do.
24: And, of course, he doesn't know exactly what's going on, but he's got a decent idea.
25: Yeah.
24: And you talk about a historian. He understands all this stuff on a level most of us don't. And he was writing about it, saying one option is to end the war and get some sort of deal, assured that it has already done close to a decade's worth of damage to Iran and perhaps more if sanctions persist and that sort of thing.
25: Mm-hmm.
24: To sort of get out of this and try to get gas prices down and open the strait and all those things. Or it's we're going to have to hit them even harder and make sure this regime, the militant regime, is really taken out. And I think what the Trump administration is trying to do is get some sort of deal. But as you said, not only it seems like some people in the administration are losing patience.
25: Yeah.
24: But certainly the American people and even Trump supporters. I saw this bit, and this would have been from over the weekend, about Unger Sargon, who I think most of us like. She's really a common sense person, used to be on the left, certainly a conservative now, was a big champion for Trump, and had a message that she put out over the weekend on her show.
1: And I'm Batya Unger Sargon, and we begin with what we learned about America this week. Mr. President, your supporters are hurting. People who voted for you three times, who would walk over Legos covered in hot coals to vote for you, are broke. Some are skipping meals. Others are buying canned chicken in bulk because that's all they can afford. The cost of food and gas is just so high. People are finding it impossible to pay for their kids' after-school sports once they fill up the car with gas. People who support you and support the war in Iran, who were willing to pay a little more to make sure our grandkids don't have to live with the threat of a nuclear-armed terror state, who were willing to pay a little more for the possibility of reshoring our great manufacturing base with tariffs, well, they've paid all they can.
24: All right, I'll pause there for a second. And my guess would be, no, not having the numbers, but just as a guess, she's right. There are some people that are really like, I got to skip a meal now. That's terrible. There are others, and probably even more, that okay, it's not like I can't eat and I can't do a lot of the things I'm used to doing, but I've had to cut back on a lot of different stuff. And I'm starting to get irritated with it.
25: I 100% agree with you. And I think there's also such a thing as psychological damage. Whether you're skipping meals or you're not skipping meals or whether you're postponing vacations and things, I don't know if you're doing so necessarily because of necessity. But you're looking at things right now going, well, I got this money, but I don't think I want to part with it right now.
24: Like, what's coming next?
25: Because I don't know what's coming next because of psychological. And again, this sounds silly. But
24: are you going to do with the old seeing the gas price thing every day?
25: I'm sorry, but I'm going to because I think that's vital. I think it's a psychological game. You see it and it goes up and it goes up and it goes up. And you're like, damn, you know, and now you start calculating in your brain how much more you're going to pay at the grocery store because of it or how much more you're going to pay. It's a psychological game. Not to say people aren't hurting because they are.
24: Yes. I want to get back to what she's saying.
25: Okay.
24: And then you can rant for 3 hours if you want.
25: No, go ahead.
1: Some are expressing anger and frustration. They feel that they voted for you to bring down the costs. Others are just quietly skipping meals. And contrary to what some in your administration keep saying, it's not just vibes.
24: Yeah.
1: Inflation is eating up wage growth, and then some. Gas is $4.50 a gallon as we head into the summer travel season. The producer price index is up 6% as we head into grilling season. Savings are at an all-time low.
24: Ooh.
1: 13% of credit card balances are now over 90 days delinquent, mm-hmm. the highest since 2011.
24: Wow.
1: You keep saying that the stock market is doing great, and that is true. But the gains of the economy and nearly all consumer spending are concentrated in the top 10%. Everyone else is broke. You keep saying that gas will plummet when Operation Epic Fury is over, and mm-hmm. there's a new memorandum of understanding on the table. But even if there is a deal, it will take a lot of time for gas to come down. And in the meantime, the American people need something to get them through the slog. Your supporters need help, Mr. President, and they need it from you. We brought in $200 billion in tariff revenue. Couldn't some of that be shared with Americans struggling to put food on the table?
24: Ooh. What do you think of that idea?
25: Well, again, without exploring the math involved and what how you do this and how you pay for all the programs and how you I don't know.
24: I think she brings up great points, if you're talking about giving this money back, we also have debt.
25: Huge
24: insanity.
25: Yes.
24: Like the interest we're paying on the debt.
25: Yes. And people also feel now. It's, with what she said, and I don't disagree with a lot of it,
24: mm-hmm.
25: but what I will say is, again, it's a mental psychological game that's being played, and I don't know if people feel the sting just yet, but they're going to if they haven't, and I think she's, if you just talk to real people, mm-hmm. and I got what people say to me, hey, I know where you stand, dude, I know where you are, and we make no bones about it when we're on this show, we
24: sure.
25: reveal it constantly. However, I'm tired of the yapping. I'm tired of the yap, about moving goalposts and this is what's going to happen and gas is going to plummet and all this stuff because it's not right now.
24: What you're saying, you're tired of, we're close to a deal, to this.
25: The constant carrot, you know, on the stick, and it's like, damn, man. Yeah. So, anyway.
24: Oh, boy, there he was.
3: Scott!
25: I know, and I voted for you 3 times, and I'd vote for you again. Based on the Communist Party versus you. Yes.
3: Scott!
25: No, that's all I want to say. And there's
24: some frustration.
25: I am, and again, let me make no bones about it. I support him. I understand. I don't want them to have a nuke either. Ever. Ever.
24: No.
25: And I realize
24: nobody
25: that
24: does.
25: You've got to somehow stop this from happening. But in the meantime, it's always about the pocketbook back home.
24: Yeah.
25: I mean, you can look at that and go, well, I don't want a nuke either. However.
24: Yeah.
25: Comma. You know.
24: We'll see.
25: Again, we will see as it all shakes out moving forward here. But it seems like every day there is a deal. Well, we're back channels. We've got a deal. Like, who are you talking to? What back channels? Is this Hamas?
24: The biggest predictor of the future is the past.
25: So, at any rate, you're right. And I'm just...
24: All right, we got to move on.
25: A bit enraged by the whole
24: thing. We're not going to talk about Iran for 3 hours.
25: Thank you.
24: Can't do it.
25: Thanks.
24: That'll be my last day.
25: I don't want to talk about Iran for 3 hours.
24: A big day in California.
25: Well, that's a huge day in California, yes.
24: Got the primary going on, L.A., the mayor race. Did you see that bit with Spencer Pratt, who's been the big surprise over the last few months?
25: Which one?
24: With the polling. The one with Bill Maher.
25: Yes.
24: Where Bill Maher seems to be like really interested in the solar panels, something with the solar panels. Spencer Pratt's like, we got bigger issues like naked drug addicts and stuff.
4: I don't need to know about solar, you know.
19: Okay,
4: I need to focus on making sure the moms are safe and the animals are not being abused. That's my party.
19: I know, if you're the mayor.
4: The solar panels, that's going to be somebody I'm hiring. That's my deputy mayor is going to worry about the solar panels.
19: No, Spencer, I got bad news. If you're the mayor, you are going to have to learn some of these issues more.
4: Solar panels. We're about 3 years from worrying about solar panels. We need to get all the naked drug addicts off of the sidewalks, and then I can worry about solar panels.
19: But we can't walk and chew gum at the same time.
4: With the state of L.A. right now, the solar panels, you can spit that gum out.
24: I thought that was a great line.
25: The dude is really good.
24: He is.
25: I mean, he's really good.
24: Good on his feet. And then the conversation goes on, and it's almost like Maher doesn't believe there's naked drug addicts. This is funny.
4: They don't want to invest in L.A. because we allow the naked drug addicts in front of the hotels.
19: Wait, you keep saying that.
4: You got to realize.
19: Are they really naked?
4: Butt naked. If you give me your phone number, I will send you 1,000 naked drug addict videos.
19: I don't have to think about that one. No.
4: I
19: do not want
4: my phone. I
19: you
4: can't
19: sending
4: even,
19: me naked pictures.
4: I can't even look at my phone anymore because the whole city sends me their naked drug addict content.
24: See? I understand that if you're in a place where, you know, well, it's a blue run city and you've got those sorts of issues. Yeah, that's on top of the gas prices.
25: Yeah.
24: For, you know, a lot of us, it's like, well, at least we don't have to deal with stuff like that.
25: No, we don't. Not yet, anyway. Here's the thing, too, about him. And I first of all, I love him and I hope, I really do hope he wins. Is he going to win? I don't know. People say he won't, but that's right. Beside the point.
24: You never know.
25: What he has done, though, is he's brought this stuff out to the forefront. If nothing else,
24: yes.
25: Even if he loses, all of a sudden, naked drug addicts connects with people.
24: Yes.
25: And the fear for your children connects with people.
24: And all of a sudden, just regular voters are seeing it going, well, you know, this is insane.
25: Yeah.
24: You can't live like this.
25: The fires connects with people.
24: Yes.
25: I mean,
24: it does.
25: All of a sudden, they're just not, you know, and Karen Bass hasn't even talked about it, hadn't until he came into it.
24: Mm-hmm.
25: It was almost like that story happened and then just went away.
24: Right.
25: Like a lot of stuff, you know.
24: But not there.
25: No, absolutely not. So I think he's tapped into something. And even, like I said, win, lose, or not, he's done something that no one's been able to do until him.
24: Well, and if you think it's just, you know, some Trump voters that are frustrated right now, well, Democrat voters are very frustrated too. And the latest thing, Jill Biden has just stirred up a bunch of Democrat fury.
25: Kicking the hornet's nest.
24: Yep. Well, she says, well, in that debate, I thought he was having a stroke.
25: Yeah.
24: So everyone's like, then why would you take him to all these other things?
25: Yeah, now let's go to Waffle
24: House.
25: Well,
24: I can't, you know, imagine. And then she was asked this question at CBS I thought was interesting.
0: He was fine. I mean, he was fine. It was inexplicable.
2: But what if that had happened during a meeting with foreign leaders or something like that?
24: Oh.
0: I don't know how to answer that.
24: Well, it would have been a meltdown.
25: Well, I can answer it for you, yeah.
24: Dude, even the PUD Save America guys, that podcast, now they're saying they were gaslit by Biden's team.
3: I think most Democratic primary voters think that Joe Biden accomplished some great things as president and appreciate
24: like
3: that
24: what?
3: He beat Donald Trump in 2020. I don't think they appreciated being lied to by Joe Biden, Jill Biden, and their entire campaign, who didn't just lie about the debate performance, but gaslit everyone and told us we were all overreacting, bedwetters, that their polls were fine, that the debate was fine. And now Joe Biden's like, oh, yeah, we were lying the whole time.
24: Well, yeah, she did admit they were lying.
25: Give me a break.
24: But we all knew he was.
25: Exactly.
24: Come on, man. Like, you couldn't see it yourself.
25: Right.
24: Oh, The View has turned on Graham Platner. We got to get to that and the five stories we're watching today. Straight ahead right here.

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5: The Markley Van Camp and Robbins Show. Thank you very much for being here. Jamie Markley, Scott Robbins. David Van Camp is out this week.
6: Yep.
5: You know what it's time for? Yes. Five stories we're watching today.
7: 1, 2, 3, 4, 5.
5: All right. Story 5. Doge has found another $5 billion.
6: Where was it? Under somebody's bed or what?
5: Defense is cutting another $5.1 billion in contracts after review by Doge. According to Defense Secretary Pete Hegseth, the cuts target consulting contracts.
6: Oh, boy.
5: Who knows what those really are at times, you know what I'm saying?
6: $5 billion with consulting contracts?
5: Yeah, duplicate IT services, cloud reselling arrangements, and other programs that were determined to be unnecessary or overpriced. Some of the largest contracts involve major consulting firms, including Accenture, Deloitte, and Booz Allen Hamilton.
6: Oh, boy.
5: Story 4, Tennessee, it's official, is recognizing Nuclear Family Month. Not Pride Month in Tennessee. Governor Bill Lee signed the resolution earlier this year recognizing the traditional family structure of a husband, wife, and children as the foundational building block of society. The resolution cites research connecting fatherless homes with higher poverty rates, increased substance abuse, higher incarceration rates, worse educational outcomes, and increased mental health struggles. Things that the left usually doesn't want to talk about.
6: Are they going to have like special sections for nuclear families at the games?
5: Yes.
6: Okay.
5: No, I don't know. No, I doubt
6: should.
5: It.
6: I mean, you know, after
5: story
6: all.
5: Three, the military. That's a big story. Federal appeals court ruled that the Trump administration's military policy restricting transgender service members is unconstitutional. Decision came from a divided 2-1 panel of the D.C. Circuit Court of Appeals. The administration strongly disagrees, expected to appeal, and it looks like the Supreme Court will probably have the final word on that one.
6: They will.
5: Story 2, Texas has scored a major legal victory this week after the Fifth Circuit allowed enforcement of SB 4. With that, the law allows state and local law enforcement to arrest individuals who illegally enter Texas outside of legal ports of entry. People that are opposed, well, they want illegals.
6: So breaking the law will be punished?
5: We think so, yes.
6: That's rare.
5: Well, that's Texas. Mm-hmm. There you go. And then story one, you've got a big hearing today, Senate hearing, about Iran, and there's an exchange with Marco Rubio and Cory Booker, one of your favorites.
6: Oh, he's great.
8: We made our adversary in a stronger negotiating position. We are the strongest nation on the planet Earth, and we're in a stalemate with Iran, and now we're begging to get back into a deal that you all trashed in the first place.
7: There's no one begging. I don't
8: clearly,
7: know.
8: Clearly, this is
9: Senator
8: a shame.
9: Senator Booker, your time's up. But Senator Rubio, since he's calling
7: I do want to address
9: some
7: of these points because they go to the heart of the matter. No one's begging.

0: begging for anything here. The Iranians might be begging because their economy is losing hundreds of millions of dollars a day. That they are losing. Understand, Iran had street protests going on before all of this started. All of those factors, economic factors in Iran, are far worse today than they were 6 months ago when those...
1: Oh, man. It gets better. This is the Markley, Van Camp, and Robin show. We'll have to get to the rest of that coming up.
2: Yeah, you don't want to poke that bear.
1: Yeah.
2: That Rubio bear.
1: Yeah, Rubio goes on with that one. Yeah, so we got to get to that. Oh, we also have to get to The View.
2: Yeah, I want to hear that. I haven't
1: heard Blattner.
2: This. Yeah.
1: Sonny Hostin, of all people.
2: Really?
1: Yes. Mm-hmm. And something you mentioned off-air yesterday, I guess the whole behind the scenes at 60 Minutes, it's pretty brutal right now.
2: Yeah, well, the Peabody Award-winning Scott Pelley is upset.
1: Right, because someone's going to bring some accountability. There's a new boss.
2: Sir, what do you mean by accountability?
1: And an epic takedown of the teen takeovers that have happened across the country from a black man who has freaking had enough. That and What's Your Story? All coming up right here.

0: Check out Sherman's newly remodeled...
1: I finally did it.
0: What's that, Larry?
1: I walked into the store.
0: And?
1: It pains me to say it, but it's pretty legit.
0: Wow, Larry, that's actually kind of nice.
1: Don't get all sappy on me. Just wanted to say you did an all right job.
0: Which door did you go in?
1: I went in one and out the other. Just like the money in your bank accounts.
0: Very funny. You buy anything?
1: I was hoping to work out a deal on a new...
0: Whoops, looks like we're out of time. See you, Larry.
1: Bye, Paul.
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3: States today, and it comes as a federal judge in Boston is hearing arguments on new mail-in voting rules and whether states have to comply.
4: Several Democratic-led states and voting rights groups are challenging an executive order from President Trump requiring the federal government to compile a list of confirmed U.S. citizens eligible to vote in each state. The measure would also limit the Postal Service to deliver ballots to voters on each state's approved mail-in ballot list.
3: That's Fox's Jared Halpern at the White House. President Trump hoping to restart peace talks with Iran after another outbreak of violence in the Middle East.
5: Complicating things right now, obviously, the recent attacks in Kuwait, but also these back and forth strikes between Israel and Hezbollah and Lebanon. Now, at the moment, Iran has yet to respond to the latest proposal that was sent to Tehran by the U.S.
3: Fox's Jeff Paul. 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
6: WMBD Radio, local news. I'm Jane Klaus. Fallout continues this morning after Illinois lawmakers approved a nearly $56 billion state budget. Republican gubernatorial candidate Darren Bailey criticized the plan while in Peoria Monday night. He says the budget continues what he calls a, quote, tax and spend strategy by Democrats. The spending plan includes new taxes on social media companies, digital assets, fantasy sports, tobacco, and prediction markets. Meanwhile, Governor J.B. Pritzker and Democratic leaders defend the budget, saying it protects key services in response to federal cuts. A Peoria garage is a total loss after a fire yesterday afternoon. The Peoria Fire Department was called just before 5 o'clock to the area of West Wiswall Street and South Westmoreland Avenue. Crews found one garage fully engulfed with flames spreading to a second garage nearby. Firefighters had it under control within about 10 minutes. Investigators say it started from burning trash in the backyard. Peoria is looking for federal money to help extend the Rock Island Greenway towards the riverfront. The city plans to apply for a $1 million grant to rebuild part of Abington Street in the North Valley. The project would extend the trail from about Madison Avenue down to Adams Street, eventually making it easier to connect to the riverfront. The Peoria City Council approved the grant application last week. If awarded, the city would also need at least $430,000 in local matching funds. More news in 30 minutes or as it breaks, and always at WMBDradio.com.
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9: The 25 News First Alert forecast features more summer-like conditions for our Tuesday afternoon. Expect sunny to mostly sunny skies throughout the evening commute with highs in the mid-80s before lows drop into the 50s for tonight. If you're a fan of the recent warm and dry pattern, we will still have a few more days to enjoy the trend. However, beneficial rain chances will arrive in the forecast to conclude the work week and into the weekend, with warmer temperatures set to remain. I'm 25 News First Alert meteorologist Valence Lavari for WMBD Radio.
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0: The Markley, Van Camp, and Robbins Show. Jamie Markley. David Van Camp's out this week. There's Scott Robbins.
1: Uh-huh.
0: Okay, so Senate hearing today, talking about Iran. I'll just pick it up with Cory Booker. You know, he wants to run for president. He's a grandstanding today.
1: All
0: the time.
1: That's what he does. That's his gig.
0: Yeah.
1: Yeah.
0: You always call it bad theater.
1: Well, it is bad dinner theater. It's terrible dinner theater.
0: Here you go.
2: And now, we're begging to get back into a deal that you all
3: we're
2: trashed in the first place.
3: There's no one begging. I don't
2: clearly,
3: know.
2: Clearly, this is
4: Senator
2: a
4: Senator Booker, Senator Booker, your time's up. But Senator Rubio, since he's
3: I do want to address some of
4: respond.
3: These points because they go to the heart of the matter. No one's begging for anything here. The Iranians might be begging because their economy's losing hundreds of millions of dollars a day. That they are losing. Understand, Iran had street protests going on before all of this started. All of those factors, economic factors in Iran, are far worse today than they were 6 months ago when those protests were happening. They have hyperinflation. Their currency is completely devalued. They're struggling to make payroll for their government workers. Iran is in a very serious situation. And if it was up to the political class there, and I understand everybody there is sort of radical in some way, but if it was up to the people that actually like go to elections and wear the suits and you see on TV, they'd probably make a deal tomorrow. The issue they're facing is that the supreme leader and the IRGC Corps are a little bit more immune from those pressures until they can be convinced otherwise. And I think that's the direction that they're moving in, because the reality, I don't know where you're getting this perception that Iran is stronger. Iran has no Navy left. They've lost a substantial percentage of their defense industrial base. That Iran has lost a substantial percentage of their missile launchers. And their economy is far worse today, and I mean far worse today, than it was 6 to 9 months ago. And they are looking at hundreds of billions of dollars of reconstruction costs just to get to where they were 6 months.
2: Mr. Rubio, you keep...
0: Okay. So you were talking about gas prices earlier, Scott.
1: Yep.
0: You hear Rubio explain the situation, then what's the reaction?
1: Well, I get it. I mean, I understand what you're saying.
0: Mm-hmm.
1: I understand that their economy is crippled, and I understand their infrastructure is destroyed. I get all of that.
0: Yeah.
1: But my gas is still almost $5 a gallon.
0: Yeah, you want it then.
1: Yeah, I need this to be over.
0: Yeah, the Strait of Hormuz to open, all those things.
1: I need this to be over because while I think, going through history, that when we get to midterms, usually the party in power loses seats.
0: Yes.
1: There's no question. That happens all the time, right?
0: Mm-hmm.
1: Every election. I don't want to get thrashed during the midterms.
0: Yeah, I understand.
1: Which, if there's not some light at the end of the tunnel that's real, I think you're in for some trouble on the midterms, and I don't want to see that happen.
0: Yeah.
1: But again,
0: then I can't help it because then I'll go cynical and say, well, there's a lot of things that haven't gotten done yet.
1: I understand. Yes, I agree with you.
0: Because of Republicans.
1: Absolutely agree with you.
0: And of course, I'm going to bring up voter ID.
1: I know. And listen, it's stuck in our craw, to my craw, too. I get it.
0: Yeah.
1: I mean, that's so frustrating. That's the most frustrating thing. That seems like a no-brainer to me.
0: I know.
1: But they just can't get it done.
0: Yeah. And why? That's
1: again,
0: the bigger question.
1: When you're not in the majority anymore, if that happens, and it's a thin margin, then it's never going to happen.
0: Think if the Democrats had good candidates.
1: Well, that's weird because I thought about that this morning on the way in.
0: But the thing is, I don't know how you can get that many anymore because of the platform of that party. It's really backwards of most of the American people.
1: And the thing is, the ones who win primaries are the ones that have the energy. And the ones that have the energy are the communists.
0: Yeah.
1: And so, boom, here we go.
0: Well, Graham Platner.
1: Graham Platner is a terrible candidate.
0: Well, and you've got some on the left now admitting that.
1: Well.
0: Not Bernie Sanders.
1: No.
0: He's still endorsing him, still with him.
1: He's big with losers. Yeah.
0: But I was surprised that The View, Sonny Hostin.
1: I can't believe this.
0: Because, you know, if you're not familiar with all the scandals, it's the Nazi tattoo, it's the soldier that didn't deserve to live, Purple Heart recipient, then you've got, that app, Kick, which people have known for years. Man, that's where, child predators go. Why does he have an account on that?
1: Mm-hmm.
0: Oh, and then it was, the failing New York Times and the story breaks. Oh, my God. He's sexting with, 12 women. No, not 12, six. Oh, okay.
1: Yeah. Six.
0: Six. It wasn't 12. They lied.
1: There's degrees.
0: Yeah, and that question of letter. Well, are you saying it doesn't exist? I'm saying she lied. Oh, so you're saying that texts do exist. Whatever.
1: Mm-hmm.
0: But yeah, Sonny Hostin, of all people, one of your favorites, Scott, on The View.
1: He's the biggest racist.
5: He's a cheater. He's an anti-Semite because the fact that he had that tattoo for 20 years and didn't know what it was is a lie. So he's a liar, a racist, an anti-Semite.
6: Homophobe.
5: He's a homophobe.
0: Yeah. Oh, he's done. He's done with them.
1: Well, the homophobes thing is the thing that sticks, really sticks.
0: Oh, with them?
1: Yeah, with them, yeah.
0: Yeah. Yeah, I think Whoopi said something, too, sort of like, you know, I'm not sure about any of these people. What's going on?
6: So the plan just says the report isn't true. Now, who knows? But I as I was looking at this, I just thought, and no shade, gentlemen, but it just feels like y'all are out of control.
7: I know.
6: Every time we turn around, somebody got somebody else up against the wall in the bed. What is happening?
0: Will you forget all the women that have been caught in scandal, too? Politicians, especially on the left?
1: The thing is,
0: Whoopi,
1: does the light bulb ever go off over your head that maybe the party's being overtaken by nut jobs? and it has been, and they're in the majority now?
0: Yeah. Yeah. They won't admit it.
1: Well, but isn't that how Graham Plattner got there to begin with?
0: Yeah, I would say so.
1: I mean, he's a kook. He's unqualified to do anything.
0: Yeah, man. Who is that once? Somebody was actually saying the guy like cosplays as your everyday working man.
1: That's right.
0: Like the working class.
1: Doesn't he own a salmon farm or some kind
0: of... And that was from somebody liberal.
1: Yeah.
0: But, you know, he sent his wife out. We had part of this clip, not the whole thing, yesterday.
1: Oh, God, that was uncomfortable.
0: With the wife?
1: Yes.
0: Talking about the counselors?
1: Yes.
0: All that stuff? And then there was more to it, actually.
8: I don't even know if I have the right words to describe what we've been going through, but our marriage counselor helps. My personal counselor helps. Graham's personal counselor helps.
0: Okay.
1: There's three counselors there.
0: But they married in what, 2024?
1: Yes.
0: And then early 2025, she discovers he's sexting all these women.
1: Mm-hmm.
0: Right? And she was saying, well, marriage is hard. And it's, you know, and then infertility is hard. And then running for Senate is hard. All of it's hard. Like, that's pretty early on, man.
1: I thought
0: sexting
1: the same thing.
0: All over the place.
1: Because there's like six counselors here.
0: But now you got counselors coming in.
1: And
0: they're going to help it. Yes?
1: Yeah.
0: Okay. And then she says,
8: And we work on our mental health every day. No marriage is perfect. And I don't want a perfect marriage. I want my marriage.
0: Okay.
1: Yeah, you don't have one. So that's good. I'm glad you don't want one.
0: I don't think most people want one that's requiring three counselors. But, hey, I'm not going to tell you how to live.
1: Yeah.
0: That's fine. Hey. But, I mean, obviously, she's sent out there by the campaign. You got to go say this. But then people are bringing up, you want to be a United States senator. That's a lot of counseling sessions. You going to have enough time?
1: Yeah. And you're working on your mental health?
0: Every day?
1: Yeah, every day.
0: Okay.
1: I clearly...
0: I mean, who knows what that means?
1: Look, I saw the
0: video. Like, are you getting the amount of sunshine you want? That's good for your mental health. You get some exercise, that's good. Or is that what we're talking about?
1: Touching
0: or is it something
1: grass.
0: Else?
1: Yeah, I don't know.
0: I don't know.
1: Yeah, the thing is, I'm watching the video, and I swear I saw her blink twice. It clearly hostage. Yes.
0: Oh, gosh. Yeah. You're not the only one to say that, by the way. All right. It's that time. We do it a couple of times a day. Go around the table. May not be the biggest story out there, but it caught your attention. Scotty, what's your story today?
1: I always forget, but Mark Wayne Mullen is the DHS secretary now.
0: Yeah.
1: And he had some things to say about what is currently going on in New Jersey. And we've seen it now, that the Lady Hall thing going on, right? Where people are fighting and bombs are going off and it's ridiculous.
0: Full on riot.
1: What's happening there? It's full on riot. So he said this yesterday, says some anti-ICE rioters in New Jersey came from, wait for it, Portland.
0: All the way from Portland?
1: They flew across the country, and they're here to riot. This is all organized and being funded by the left. The Democrats are coordinating to wreak havoc and chaos across our country. Yes.
0: So take that flight, PDX, and go do some rioting.
1: Yeah.
0: Antifa.
1: Well, it's a well-paying job, and it's probably... No taxes taken out either. It's probably cash on the barrel head, you know.
0: Man.
1: But I've heard this before, that there is no way this is organic. They want to play this off as it's just people are rising up and this is organic protest going on. It's not.
0: No, that is not. You know, it is like an organic sort of riot that just happens because of social media and people gather. That's the teen takeovers.
1: Oh, God. Isn't that something?
0: Across the country.
1: Yes.
0: And so I happen to see this video that this guy puts on YouTube. His name is Brandon Lehman. And a black man, says, okay, enough. And he starts laying it out like this. This is for my story.
7: Ladies and gentlemen, the black fatigue is at an all-time high. The recent epidemic of teen takeovers where, let's call it what it is, black children rioting and destroying cities across America for the fun of it is becoming untenable. And I wanted to address this disturbing trend because it's becoming abundantly clear that we are quickly approaching a point of no return for the black community. And to the person aggressive typing Coon or Uncle Tom right now in the comments, let me say this. As an entrepreneur and a real estate investor, I have done everything in my power to try and uplift and help the black community for over a decade.
0: Okay, before we go any further, he sets it all out there. Everything he's done. But he's like had it and going scorched earth.
1: Oh boy, is he ever.
0: Oh, if you think that's hot, you haven't heard anything yet.
1: Oof.
0: Oh, buddy.
7: Okay. Donating my time and money, providing mentorship, speaking to at-risk youth, hosting community events, coordinating trade workshops and other skills training, providing employment at my own businesses, offering shadows of real estate renovations to show them the construction process. In fact, while living in Los Angeles, I attempted my biggest endeavor ever, creating...
0: Okay, you get the idea, right? Yeah. He keeps going. He's done all this stuff.
1: Quite the resume. Yeah.
0: Yes, and then...
7: successful black businessmen, and
0: other people
7: all of them refuse to participate because of what you're about to see in this video.
0: And then he shows all of the teen takeovers in all these different towns. And it is true with media, they'll always call it the teen takeover. But as he points out, 95% black? And again, this is like, it seems this conversation within the black community that's going on. And I've seen several videos from different, call them influencers, people with, you know, accounts on X or YouTube saying something's got to be done. It's completely out of control. And as far as the teen takeovers, he goes on.
7: But what we're seeing with these teen takeovers is one particular group of people rejecting civil society and fully embracing lawlessness and barbarism. Hundreds of teenagers with no parental guidance are storming city streets and other public places with the singular goal of causing destruction. Stores get vandalized, cars get set on fire, violence and brawls ensue, and people are oftentimes getting shot and killed. And the most disturbing part is people see this chaos on social media and replicate it in their own city because to them it looks exciting and fun.
0: Yes, it does. You want more? We got time for one, probably.
1: Yeah,
0: one
1: I'm
0: other
1: just, cut. I'm still processing everything here, but yeah, go ahead.
0: Oh, wow. This is... Okay, go.
7: The reason this is causing people's fatigue to runneth over is because we've been lectured by liberals for decades that crime is a result of socioeconomic conditions. That these aren't bad people who've embraced criminality. These are desperate, marginalized, underserved people who are resorting to stealing a loaf of bread to feed their family. And then we'll see a video of a mob of people looting a Foot Locker or a jewelry store or an Apple store. Okay, well, I challenge any liberal to explain in the comments below how socioeconomic conditions caused this latest teen takeover in Chicago.
0: And then it shows it. And it's like, no, there's no way to describe
1: bread.
0: That. I'll tell you what, for my story next hour, I'll do part two on Brandon Lehman because he has a solution. Holy smokes, is that a hot one?
1: That was pretty hot.
0: Okay. Like temperature-wise, what would you put that at?
1: Oof,
0: if you had to put a number.
1: Eight.
0: Eight?
1: Yeah.
0: And 10's the highest?
1: Yeah.
0: It's going to go to about a 13.
1: Holy smokes.
0: Yeah.
1: That's coming up?
0: Oh, yeah. And Nimrod in the news has to do with a Jell-O shot coming up.

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12: 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I'm DeLoss Yonke. Been a down day for grain and soybean futures. We have July corn down 2 1/4, 441 and 3/4. September down 3 1/2, 449 and a quarter. December down 4 1/2, 468. Old crop soybeans are down double figures. July down 11 1/2, 1169 and a quarter. August down 12, 1173. November down half a dozen, 1182 and 3/4. July wheat down 5 3/4, 603. KC down 13 1/4, 633 3/4. Mixed for livestock, July lean hogs up 162, 101.47. August live cattle down 197, 238.62. August feeders down 475, 346.80. Crude oil's up 88 cents. 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

0: The Markley, Van Camp, and Robin Show. If you're looking for a great night's sleep and you've tried different things like no caffeine late in the day, no blue light for bed, that sort of stuff, you're still not getting a good night's sleep, maybe it's your mattress. 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
1: Right.
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0: Well, you run hot.
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0: News update. There are different reports of how specifically bad the call went yesterday with President Trump and Netanyahu from Israel.
1: There were some F-bombs thrown out there?
0: That's what Axios reported.
1: Wow.
0: Said to Trump to Netanyahu, you're effing crazy. You'd be in prison if it weren't for me. I'm saving your ass.
1: Yeah.
0: Everybody hates you now. Everybody hates Israel because of this. You're going to have to back off. Lebanon and Hezbollah, you got to back off. Yeah, he's got to get something done here.
1: Really upset about that one. Yep.
0: So we'll see where that goes. Yep. Differing reports of how bad it went. We'll see. All right, we got to get to Nimrod. There we go.
2: When the going gets tough.
3: Damn it, this is too hard.
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3: I love the poorly educated.
0: All right. Nimrod's in the News. We go to Florida. Diane Blaylock. It's the lady's name. She calls 911. Tells the dispatcher, I need help. I'm at this bar. They won't serve me a Jell-O shot.
1: Oh, no.
0: That's not what 911 is for. Mm-hmm. Hangs up. She calls back. I need help. She calls back three times demanding help getting her Jell-O shot. Diane happens to be 68 years old. She did have some weed on her, by the way.
1: Oh, God.
0: Police department did send a cop out to arrest Diane because you can't call 911 with something stupid Jell-O like shots. That. And that's Nimrod's in the News. Every dad has those stories. You know the ones. Back in my day, and suddenly you're hearing about the legendary high school football game, the first apartment that cost $12 a month, or the road trip where somehow nobody had GPS and everybody survived anyway. 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
4: gets an update on conflict. I'm Lisa Brady, Fox News. Iran dominating a Senate hearing with America's top diplomat. His efforts to end that conflict continue.
10: Secretary of State Marco Rubio says Iran is starting to agree to negotiate aspects of its nuclear program it previously refused to discuss.
11: That is not a guarantee that ultimately it will lead to a deal that's acceptable to the Senate or acceptable to the American people. But we'll be able to engage them in a process to truly test the proposition of how far they're willing to go.
10: Still, Rubio says talks are complicated by a fractured regime in Iran that takes days to get a response. Any tentative agreement, the Trump administration says, would require Iran to reopen the Strait of Hormuz.
4: Fox's Jared Halpern at the White House. Iran is reportedly still insisting on ceasefire enforcement in Lebanon, where fighting continues between Iran proxy Hezbollah and Israeli forces, a day after President Trump said both sides agreed to stop. New Jersey is now suing the company that runs Delaney Hall, the immigrant detention center where there have been days of protests over ICE operations and violent confrontations, first with federal agents, then with state police.
12: Trump administration officials standing by the facility's operations as protesters continue to claim Delaney Hall is being poorly run. They've gathered since Memorial Day weekend. Monday night, the protesters mostly complied with the city's mandatory curfew, which was put in place Sunday morning after dozens were arrested.
4: Fox's CB Cotton. The state's lawsuit is demanding full access for New Jersey health inspections. Homeland Security calls it a frivolous lawsuit, pointing in part to health inspections just last week. The state argues it was denied a full inspection. The White House Correspondents Association president says they won't let violence have the last word, just announcing a new July date for an annual dinner disrupted by gunfire in April. 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
13: WMBD Radio, local news. I'm Jane Klaus. Governor J.B. Pritzker and Democratic leaders are defending the decision to adjourn without a deal to keep the Chicago Bears in Illinois. Pritzker says he wants the team to stay, but is not willing to give billions in taxpayer money to a billionaire-owned team. A late Senate proposal could have helped create a public stadium authority, but House leaders say the bill came too late to review before adjournment. Pritzker says the talks could continue this summer. A man is facing charges after an attempted armed robbery at a Peoria campus town restaurant. Peoria police say 45-year-old Aaron Cook is charged with attempted armed robbery and aggravated assault with a deadly weapon. Investigators say Cook entered Five Star Fish and Chicken last week, demanded money from the register, and showed a knife. Police say he left without taking anything and no injuries were reported. Cook was arrested after detectives connected him to a vehicle believed to be involved. And finally, the Vatican is raising the profile of a Midwest faith icon. Yesterday, Pope Leo praised the late Archbishop Fulton J. Sheen as a, quote, light of faith, sharing memories of watching the Peoria native on television. The Pope confirmed Sheen's long-awaited beatification will take place September 24th in St. Louis. Sheen was ordained in Peoria in 1919 and is currently buried at the Cathedral of St. Mary of the Immaculate Conception in Peoria. More news in 30 minutes or as it breaks, and always at WMBDRadio.com.
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16: The 25 News First Alert forecast features more summer-like conditions for our Tuesday afternoon. Expect sunny to mostly sunny skies throughout the evening commute with highs in the mid-80s before lows drop into the 50s for tonight. If you're a fan of the recent warm and dry pattern, we will still have a few more days to enjoy the trend. However, beneficial rain chances will arrive in the forecast to conclude the work week and into the weekend, with warmer temperatures set to remain. I'm 25 News First Alert meteorologist Valence Lavari for WMBD Radio.
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0: The Markley, Van Camp, and Robbins Show. Jamie Markley, David Van Camp out this week. There's Scott Robbins.
1: Coming in.
0: Looks like Jill Biden showed up on The View today.
1: She's everywhere right now.
0: Got the book tour.
1: Yeah, everywhere.
0: You think people are actually buying that book? Can't imagine.
1: Well, what they'll do is, you know, the publisher will buy a million copies and say it, and keep them in a warehouse and say, well, it's the number one bestseller.
0: Probably.
1: This kind of manipulation goes on all the time. Who knows? Yeah. But it'll look good the first week, I'm sure.
0: I think she's saying here the doctors told her Joe was fine.
23: I mean, he'd given so much of himself, and to see you even saying, like, I thought he was having a medical episode, I was concerned. Was there any part of you that went into protection mode of like, Joe, you can't keep doing this? Like, this is, they're taking so much from
24: you. But the doctors told me he was fine. Yeah. I'm not a doctor. I mean, I am a doctor.
1: Yes, you are. Whoa. Don't say you're not a doctor. You've been preaching us to call you doctor for years.
0: Yes. Yeah. She's doing the book tour. Everyone calls her doctor.
1: I know.
0: Not a doctor.
1: First lady doctor.
0: Yeah, I know.
1: Mm-hmm.
0: Of course. That's just a tough story to sell. I don't know who buys that.
1: Well, I mean, again, what she's saying is the doctor said he was fine.
0: Right.
1: Did you see him? We did. He wasn't fine. He hadn't been fine for a long time.
0: He was not fine, for crying out loud. I know.
1: That's my impersonation of Joe Biden, by the way. Because if you notice at the end of a lot of his stuff he was doing here.
0: Yeah, I think we got it, like that one clip
1: we
0: where.
1: We got the rattle there?
0: Okay. Well, yeah, where it's really where he says precise, I think it was.
25: Maybe precise.
0: Yeah. That whole thing.
1: Yeah, this is fine. No problem. None whatsoever.
0: Man, I saw some medical news today. I can bring it in right now. Might as well. This was from Real Clear Science. And the headline is clickbait. We may already have an anti-aging vaccine.
1: I saw you said that. Yeah, I saw part of that. Yeah.
0: Did you read it?
1: No.
0: Okay. And again, with Real Clear, you want to believe there's no bias there because they're just trying to present both sides and try to go factual. The deal is, I don't think we trust anybody.
1: No.
0: Has to be proven, right?
1: Well, and we've been taught for the last 8 years or so that they're not to be trusted.
0: Yes, exactly. Mm-hmm. It says, we have a vaccine that prevents shingles. Yeah. We have a vaccine that markedly lowers the risk of dementia. We have a vaccine that might even slow aging itself. Did you know that?
1: I did not. I'm ready. My sleeve has been rolled up.
0: Conveniently, these three vaccines are actually just one. The shingles vaccine.
1: Really?
0: Yes. And my doctor's been trying to get me to take the shingles vaccine for years now.
1: Me too. Yeah.
0: And I had shingles in my late 30s. Not fun. So, like, you really should. But after COVID, my trust was gone.
1: Yeah, I know. I it's weird because that just happened to me. Just did.
0: That you should get the vaccine.
1: Yeah.
0: And you didn't do it?
1: No.
0: And why is that?
1: Because the back of my head, all I saw was Fauci lecturing me.
0: That's the damage that's been done.
1: I wouldn't have thought about it before.
0: Mm-hmm.
1: I mean, it was up to me. You know, I could take it or not take it. But he was like, you know, I recommend that you take it. I was like, I'm not really ready yet. Maybe next time or something, you know.
0: My daughter, who is now officially a doctor, like not like Jill, like a real doctor.
1: Yeah.
0: Like, Dad, why don't you take it?
1: Right.
3: My you know, she's an reciting all this stuff.
1: Same thing.
3: And I'm like,
1: Yes. Yeah, I hear. I understand so completely.
3: She's telling you can't think about Fauci.
1: And my
3: well, it's burning my brain.
1: My sister, who is 2 years younger than me, just had it. And it was awful.
3: Oh, she had shingles.
1: Awful. Yeah.
3: Yeah.
1: So that gave me pause a little bit. Like, hey, do I want to do this?
3: Well, in this story, it says about 1 in 3 Americans will get it at some point.
1: Yeah, well, maybe I should go today.
3: See?
1: Yeah.
3: I know.
1: I don't know.
3: But anyway, they found through studies that this also helps with a dementia risk.
1: Yeah.
3: It lowers it like 20%. I think you're going to do that whether you have dementia or
1: I
3: not.
1: Know, right. Yeah.
3: It's like the struggling to spell. Yeah, I don't think you're going to go Secretary Num Num Num or anything like
5: Secretary,
3: that.
5: I'm not sure I'm going to do show away.
3: Or
1: it, you know,
3: She Song Wang, I don't think you'll do that either.
5: Shingang. Shanga.
3: Kawawa.
1: I have to say this because it's just thought of it.
3: What?
1: Today, I was talking to our friends in Dallas, right,
3: mm-hmm.
1: on the show. And we were talking about the election, the primaries or whatever coming up tonight. And speaking of California.
3: Yeah.
1: And Javier Becerra is leading.
3: And you're talking about Baccaria.
1: I can't help it. I paused because I'm going to say Baccaria, and I don't want to. But it's just burned into my skull after all this time of us with Joe Biden calling him Baccaria.
3: Baccaria.
1: So I have to go, Becerra. And I have to tell myself like five times.
3: But it's not it's Becerra.
1: Becerra, right. And see, even I'm pronouncing it wrong now. But all I can think of, the only thing I can think of was Baccaria.
3: Just go with that.
1: And I wanted to, and I did it finally at the end. I'm like, well, you know, Joe calls him Baccaria.
5: Yeah. Javier Baccaria.
3: Yes.
1: Yeah. From now on, he's just Baccaria to me.
3: There you go.
1: Okay.
3: Yeah, the other part of the story, you can look it up. It also talks about that it can slow aging. That's some studies, if you believe it.
1: Well,
3: I still
1: we
3: don't
1: find
3: know.
1: Other uses for stuff. I mean, as science goes on.
3: I still don't know.
1: Yeah, I'm not sure. I'm afraid if I take it, I'll get it. Isn't that weird?
3: Yeah. You know, okay. I don't know about that.
1: Well, I know. It's weird.
3: You're afraid you get the vaccine, and then you just get it.
1: Then I'm going to get it.
3: Like when you get the flu shot, you get the flu. Right. Dr. McCullough, he was one of the trusted ones during all the COVID stuff. I mean, he got blackballed by the establishment, just like Bhattacharya and all those other people. Mm-hmm. But it turns out he was right on a number of different things, right? I just happened to see this. I don't think there's any swearing. Okay. I listened to part of this clip. You may want to pick up smoking after hearing this, Scott.
1: Oh.
3: Again.
1: Pick it back up, yes.
3: No, I'm joking.
1: Mm-hmm.
3: But maybe a nicotine patch. Because you're talking about COVID and long COVID.
1: Mm-hmm.
3: Did you ever hear this?
1: No.
3: Smokers didn't get COVID as much?
1: No.
3: Or with the vaccine? Okay, just play the clip. This is, again, Theo Von, Dr. McCullough. Talking
24: he
3: about
24: was
3: COVID.
24: Fine. I'm not.
3: No. Where's that from?
1: That was Jill.
3: Yeah. Oh, that clip is just replaying. Okay, listen.
20: Was there anybody who was immune to, like, any genetics or demographics or cultures that were immune to COVID-19?
21: There's one adult group, you're going to laugh, but there's one adult group. No specific ethnicity or culture, but you're going to laugh. Smokers.
20: Smokers couldn't get it?
21: They got it very mild cases. And they don't get long COVID.
20: Hmm.
21: You know why?
20: Why?
21: Because smokers maintain a level of nicotine in the bloodstream. They actually smoke frequently enough. Blood nicotine blocks the spike protein as it's interfacing with the nicotinic acetylcholine receptor. Smoking blocks the spike protein. It's amazing. I thought smokers were going to go down.
20: Well, who knows now, then? All those years of all those smoking advertisements ended up probably saving people's lives 40 years later.
21: Well, you know what? We use a nicotine patch, 7-milligram patch, even in non-smokers to help them through long COVID. We use it in addition to the McCullough protocol.
3: Whoa!
1: Holy smokes! Literally. I've never heard that before.
3: I had not heard that.
1: Smoking is good for you. I've tried to tell people that forever.
3: Are you going back to your Marlboro Lights? I'm going to go get a pack of Camels. Let's go. We're smoking. We're back, baby.
1: Let's see the billboard with the Marlboro man on the horse saving lives. One smoke at a time.
3: By the way, joking. Oh, I can see all the messages right now. You guys really, you should not smoke. I understand.
1: No, I'm certainly not going to take it back up. It certainly did harm. More harm than good.
3: Oh, yeah.
1: Yeah.
3: But as far as, like, the patches?
1: I tried those.
3: Oh, when you're trying to quit?
1: Yeah.
3: Oh, that helped me quit.
1: Did it?
3: Yeah.
1: My problem was I had it on, and I know it was putting nicotine into my system, right?
3: Yeah.
1: But I still wanted to smoke. And I thought if I smoke with that thing on, my heart might blow up.
3: I remember when you started vaping, thinking that would help.
1: Well, I was told it could.
3: You went bananas with the vape.
1: Yeah.
3: You hit the vape so much harder than you ever hit smoking.
1: I know I did, and probably did worse. I mean, it shouldn't have been.
3: But that was when vaping was being sold as better than smoking.
1: Yeah, I was like, okay, if you smoke, this will help you break the habit.
3: Yes.
1: I'm sucking on that thing like crazy.
3: Oh, yeah. You were doing, like, endorsements and stuff.
1: Yes. Yeah. Yeah. I only endorsed the great products for you.
3: Yeah. Well, at the time, you thought this was a good thing.
1: Hi, I'm Scott Robbins for Colombian Cocaine.
3: Oh, my gosh. Okay, didn't know we were going to do a whole segment there on health stuff, but there you go. Some other news out there. I don't know what's going to happen with Graham Blattner, who is running for Senate in
1: Maine. They got to cut him loose.
3: One controversy after another after another.
1: Now I'm hearing people say, well, you know, he could win. He still could win. With all this.
3: Oh, yeah. I think he's going to be the nominee. I really do.
1: Wow.
3: But you've got different Democratic strategists now. What's her name? Yemisi Ebowole. Sure. I'm sure I'm butchering her name. She's on CNN. And, oh, my gosh, what she said about Blattner. Because it's like the Nazi tattoo and all this other stuff.
1: Yep.
3: And the sex thing, and then the app, and man.
6: We have lost the plot on authenticity. I think Graham Blattner is cosplaying working class. He wears it like a Halloween costume, and that has been placed on him by the same people who have run a lot of progressive candidates across the nation. In this pursuit of getting to know the everyman, we keep picking these people who I think show the worst parts of society. If I am to believe that Graham Blattner can relate to everyday Americans, then that means I am to believe that everyday Americans are okay with Nazi tattoos because they get them accidentally when they're drunk, or because they served in the military, they have very regressive views on race and on gender. I just cannot accept the fact that to gain the working class, we have to dress up people who show the lowest of our values.
3: Whoa. What do you think of that?
1: Well, tell me some truth there. The cosplaying thing, yeah.
3: I just hear someone that's on the left talking about values at all.
1: Well, yeah.
3: You know, woke values, not some of those. But they're like, but we got to get regular people to vote. And here's a guy that looks like, well, he looks like a He-Man. He's our guy.
1: I was thinking about that. I know a lot of people who've gotten tattoos while they're drunk. I don't know any of them who went, you know what I really want? I want a Nazi tattoo.
3: You know what? Of all the different dudes I know that got tattoos, a lot of people, there might be one or two that were hammered. I don't know that many people.
1: Yeah.
3: It was, like, more well thought out.
1: I've heard the Vegas thing and, you know, some stuff like that where you get hammered and do something stupid, like get married or get a tattoo.
3: I've heard stories of other people, but I've never, like, had a friend.
1: I don't know. Anyway, personally, no.
3: Yeah. You know, last Nimrod in the news, that woman that called 911 because she couldn't get a Jell-O shot.
1: Yeah.
3: They released now a bunch of dispatchers, 911 dispatchers, revealing some dumb reasons people have called. Lady called from a Wendy's drive-thru because they wouldn't sell her a Whopper. Well, they can't. That's Burger King.
1: I'm just going to say it at the wrong place. I want a Whopper.
3: Oh, gosh. Yeah, somebody else called 911 because they were a tourist and they were bored. So they wanted some tips on what to do. Which I also thought was funny. Oh, we got to get to the big controversy with 60 Minutes. We haven't gotten to that yet. And the five stories we're watching today coming right up.

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2: The Markley Van Camp and Robin Show. Jamie Markley, David Van Camp is out this week.
3: Yep.
2: Is he camping? I think he might be.
3: I don't know. I thought Kasem was with him, but he's not.
2: He's
3: apparently
2: not. There's Scott Robbins.
3: So,
2: and you know what it's time for?
3: Yep.
2: Five stories we're watching today.
4: 1, 2, 3, 4, 5.
2: Story five. Department of Defense is cutting another $5.1 billion in contracts after review by the Department of Government Efficiency.
3: Gosh dang.
2: According to Pete Hegseth, Defense Secretary, Department of War, the cuts target consulting contracts, IT services, sometimes duplicated, cloud reselling arrangements, and other programs that were determined to be unnecessary or overpriced. Some of the larger contracts involve major consulting firms, including Booz Allen Hamilton, Accenture, and Deloitte. Okay. Story four. Tennessee has recognized Nuclear Family Month in June. Not Pride Month.
3: Uh-oh.
2: Governor Billy signed this resolution earlier this year recognizing the traditional family structure of a husband, wife, and children as a foundational building block of society. Saying some things that people didn't like research connecting fatherless homes with higher poverty rates and increased substance abuse, higher incarceration rates, worse educational outcomes, and increased mental health struggles. Yes. Critics are saying it excludes other family structures and was intentionally timed to coincide with Pride Month. Well, yeah, I think that's probably part of it. Story number three, a federal appeals court ruled that the Trump administration's military policy restricting transgender service members is unconstitutional. Decision came from a divided 2-1 panel of the D.C. Circuit Court of Appeals. The administration strongly disagrees and is expected to appeal, and it looks like the Supreme Court will probably have the final word on that one. Story two, Texas scored a major legal victory this week after the Fifth Circuit allowed enforcement of SB 4 to move forward. The law allows state and local law enforcement to arrest individuals who illegally enter Texas outside of legal ports of entry. I think most reasonable people would say, yeah, they should be able to do that.
3: Well, it's interesting. We talk about a story breaks today that Texas is enforcing the law.
2: Right.
3: It's such an odd thing, you know, that's news. Well,
2: yes.
3: Of course they are.
2: Yes. And story one, talks have broken down between the United States and Iran.
3: Oh,
2: and what does that mean?
3: I don't know. Nobody knows.
2: Yeah. Seems like we have one of two options. And that is either we're going to hit them hard or wait for the negotiations. That's kind of it.
3: Or bend and accept something you didn't really want to accept. I don't know.
2: I don't think they're going to do that.
3: I don't think Trump can do that.
2: No, that would not be good.
3: Yeah.
2: Those are the five stories we're watching. Mentioned 60 Minutes. Okay.
3: Disgusted by all of this.
2: Okay, and why is that?
3: Scott Pelley. Pitching a fit.
2: Because they're having this meeting, and apparently Scott Pelley is yelling at the new boss.
3: I've got to tell you, you have really upped my dander.
2: Yes. He's the gatekeeper.
3: Sit down, dork.
2: And think about, seriously, all of the terrible pieces that 60 Minutes has done. Over time, they're acting like the 60 Minutes of the late 80s or something.
3: Yeah.
2: It's a shell of its former self.
3: Yeah.
2: Anybody that's watched it knows that, but we'll get into the particulars in a bit. This is the Markley Van Camp and Robin Show.
3: Yeah, this is a much broader discussion because I'm so sick of the high and mighty, weird journalist nonsense.
2: Well, you know, it was like when Barry Weiss went in there, and I'm no big defender of her. I mean, she's on the left. Just not as nutty as some of the others. It was like, why do you think so many in the country think you're totally biased? No one had an answer.
3: Because you are.

0: but they don't think
1: they
0: are,
1: what I mean.
0: Which is the problem.
1: They're still talking about truth tellers and
2: yes,
1: yeah, non-biased,
2: standing up to power.
1: Right. Yeah, okay.
2: Yeah. Yeah, we'll have some great examples of that. Because that Alfonsi...
1: Yeah, she got the boot.
2: She got the boot.
1: Yeah.
2: Remember the piece she did on Germany?
1: Yes.
2: Got to get to that. Also, one of the hottest takes from the black community with What's Your Story coming right up.

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3: Trump names federal housing finance official Bill Pulte acting director of national intelligence. He's pursued mortgage fraud cases against Trump opponents, top Senate Democrat Chuck Schumer.
4: A guy who can file such baseless, political, and outrageous charges against political office holders he doesn't like can't be entrusted to protect our national security.
3: President says William has deep experience managing the most sensitive matters in America, the safety and soundness of the markets. Secretary of State Marco Rubio tells the Senate Foreign Relations Committee an Iran peace deal could happen any time, with condition number one being reopen the Strait of Hormuz.
5: And reopening the straits means the following. Ships can sail through international waters the way they can do through other choke points around the world without being fired upon, without paying a toll.
3: State media in Iran says Iran stopped communicating with mediators. 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
6: WMBD Radio, local news. I'm Jane Klaus. Illinois' new state budget remains a major topic today after lawmakers approved a nearly $56 billion state budget. Republican gubernatorial candidate Darren Bailey criticized the plan while in Peoria Monday night. Bailey says the budget continues what he calls a, quote, tax and spend strategy by Democrats. The spending plan includes new taxes on social media companies, digital assets, fantasy sports, tobacco, and prediction markets. Meanwhile, Governor J.B. Pritzker and Democratic leaders defend the budget, saying it protects key services and responds to federal funding cuts. Peoria is looking for federal money to help extend the Rock Island Greenway toward the riverfront. The city plans to apply for a $1 million grant to rebuild part of Abington Street in the North Valley and help connect the trail closer to Adams Street and the riverfront. The Peoria City Council approved the grant application last week. If awarded, the city would also need at least $430,000 in local matching funds. Free breakfast and lunch are available for Peoria kids this summer. Peoria Public Schools, community partners, and the Illinois State Board of Education are offering meals while school is out. Meals are available through programs at the Tri-County Urban League and Peoria Friendship House. 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Any child can eat for free as long as the meal is eaten on-site. More news in 30 minutes or as it breaks, and always at WMBDRadio.com.
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8: The 25 News First Alert forecast features more summer-like conditions for our Tuesday afternoon. Expect sunny to mostly sunny skies throughout the evening commute with highs in the mid-80s before lows drop into the 50s for tonight. If you're a fan of the recent warm and dry pattern, we will still have a few more days to enjoy the trend. However, beneficial rain chances will arrive in the forecast to conclude the work week and into the weekend, with warmer temperatures set to remain. I'm 25 News First Alert meteorologist Valent Salivari for WMBD Radio.
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0: The Markley, Van Camp, and Robin Show. I'm Jamie Markley, the Gen Xer. The Millennial, David Van Camp, is out this week. Be back next week.
1: Yes,
0: there's
1: sir.
0: The sexy boomer, Scott Robbins. So it's 60 Minutes. Some hurt feelings.
1: Of course there are.
0: I mean, this used to be like the premier news show in America.
1: Oh, and it was fun to watch. To watch people get flop sweat on that show.
0: Corporations get taken down. Investigative reporters.
1: Yeah, you got people sitting in the lobby from 60 Minutes when you get to work. It's going to be a bad day.
0: Oh, yeah. Uh-oh. We did something wrong.
1: That's right.
0: But over time, it's gotten more and more partisan, especially in the last 10 years.
1: Yes.
0: And so CBS News brings in Barry Weiss, who is also liberal, but just not as crazy as some of the far lefties that are on that show.
1: Mm-hmm.
0: Still, it's getting older and older. And they were going to shake things up. And from the start, people were ticked off at CBS News and what's going to become of this. Well, there were reports that they had a meeting where Scott Pelley, who's been there forever, and they tried to make him the guy a few years ago. It didn't work out, mm-hmm. The old evening news. Started going after Nick Bilton, who was named last week to lead 60 Minutes.
1: Yeah, that's the guy they brought in.
0: Investigative reporter.
1: Yeah, and Pelley will have none of it.
0: Well, Scott Pelley doesn't think he's qualified.
1: Right. He doesn't meet Scott Pelley's expectations.
0: Yes, so he lashed out at Bilton and current CBS News management, according to multiple press reports, alleging that Barry Weiss, CBS News editor-in-chief, is murdering 60 Minutes.
1: Yeah, that's very extreme, isn't it?
0: Well, he also alleged that Weiss had no qualifications for her job, and Bilton has slender. And, you know, at one point, Bilton suggested he'd like the program to generate more content because the show is on one day, one night, 1 hour a week. So there's an incredible opportunity to take the show and do a lot of things with it. Oh, it's perfect the way it is.
1: We'll have none of that. No change.
0: Yes.
1: Mm-hmm.
0: And so maybe you heard the story that Sharon Alfonsi was fired. She was a correspondent. She wasn't very good.
1: No, she wasn't very good.
0: I guess we could give some examples as we're talking about this story. Yeah. You remember the piece she did on Germany?
1: I'm trying to think. Oh, yeah, I do. I do now. Yeah. Okay.
0: Okay. This was wild. This was like they're arresting people for what they're saying online.
1: Yes.
0: Total censorship.
1: Yes.
0: And she acts like it's a great thing,
1: mm-hmm.
0: Which I'm sure she probably thinks it is.
2: The punishment for breaking hate speech laws can include jail time for repeat offenders. But in most cases, a judge levies a stiff fine and sometimes keeps their devices.
0: If I remember right, this was about, like, what would you call it? An anti-Muslim cartoon?
1: Yes.
0: Something
3: How
0: like that?
3: How do people react when you take their phones from them?
4: They are shocked.
2: It's 6:01 on a Tuesday morning, and we were with state police as they raided this apartment in northwest Germany. Inside, six armed officers searched a suspect's home, then seized his laptop and cell phone. Prosecutors say those electronics may have been used to commit a crime.
0: May have.
2: The crime, posting a racist cartoon online. At the exact same time, across Germany, more than 50 similar raids played out. Part of what prosecutors say is a coordinated effort to curb online hate speech in Germany.
0: And basically the takeaway was, isn't this a good thing?
1: Amazing.
0: Yeah. So, yeah, she was fired. Yeah,
1: she never explained who gets to decide what's hate speech.
0: Exactly.
1: And that was an interesting take where you've got, well, you know, this hate speech is going to, you know, they were going after him because of hate speech. Then you find out it's a cartoon they didn't like.
0: Yeah.
1: Who are they? Who are the people that said, hey, go in and arrest them?
0: They don't.
1: Who are these people that sit around and go, that's offensive?
0: So at this meeting, Pelley.
1: But she was all about it.
0: That was the perception that she put out there. Pelley demanded to know why she was fired, along with some other people.
1: Pelley demanded.
0: Yes.
1: You work for CBS, dude. You don't own it.
0: And why should we expect any of this to get any better? So, and all this was leaked out. Then the new boss, Bilton, attempted to deflect, but wound up ending the meeting prematurely. And then Charles Farrell, a new CBS news editor who was recently hired by Barry Weiss, told Pelley several times he was being rude. And Pelley, I don't think, cared. So, yeah, you got all this. You wonder if, you know, people are going to quit or what's going to happen. But I think a lot of people are enjoying seeing this because Scott Pelley has proven to be insufferable.
1: He is insufferable, yes.
0: Like that graduation speech he gave last year.
1: I forgot about that one.
0: Oh, yeah. These troubled times.
1: I'm Scott Pelley.
0: Yeah. Oh.
1: I am a Peabody Award-winning journalist.
0: Yes. Well, and everything. Man, like the piece he did for Biden, trying to say, well, you know, when he talks a certain way, it's the stutter, when he's really tired.
1: Oh, God, I forgot about that.
0: You forgot about that?
1: Yes.
0: Oh, dude.
4: Late Thursday, we met President Biden at the White House. It had been a rough week, and we could see it on him. Mr. Biden will be 81 next month, and he has said that when he's tired, his lifelong stutter can creep back in.
0: Come on.
4: But he wedged us into his schedule. Does the dysfunction that we've seen in Congress increase the danger in the world?
5: Yes. Look, this is not your father's Republican Party.
0: So here, it's not that you're doing a crap job, Joe, and opening the border to everybody. Congress is making this very difficult.
1: Very dangerous.
0: Very much so.
1: Okay, Scott.
0: Yeah.
1: Move along now.
0: I know.
1: You know, again, I had somebody say this morning that I was talking to, it's like one of those things where if you went into any place you work,
0: mm-hmm.
1: and your boss was standing in front of you,
0: mm-hmm.
1: your supervisor, your boss, the one who was speaking for the company, right?
0: Yes.
1: In terms of employee-company relations.
0: Mm-hmm.
1: So you're sitting there, and you pop off like this.
0: Yeah.
1: You're done.
0: For a lot of people.
1: For a lot of people, you're gone.
0: Yes.
1: You may get called into the head principal's office and then canned, but you're going to get canned.
0: But they don't want to can him.
1: Well, no, that's my point. You can just say whatever you want.
0: But you know this also. Depending, and I'm not giving this argument to Pelley, but the bigger a performer you are for the company,
1: mm-hmm.
0: the more you can get away with.
1: Well, I agree with that.
0: And the more you can talk crap.
1: No, there was the Jordan rules, you know, or whatever. I mean,
0: yes.
1: It qualifies in life, too. I get it.
0: Yes. But the thing is, they don't want to fire Pelley because Pelley's going to be out there like a martyr. Like, I was standing up for journalistic integrity, and they told me to go.
1: He'll do it for 3 weeks, and that'll be the end of the story. I mean, you know, it always is.
0: Oh, yeah.
1: But it's these guys, though, the arrogance that they have is what kills me.
0: And just total hackery
1: just
0: over
1: the
0: years.
1: Ego. The ego is tremendous.
0: Here's another great one from 60 Minutes I just thought of. You'll remember this.
6: I think it's one of the biggest scandals I've ever seen. And
0: the Hunter Biden laptop. Leslie Stahl.
6: You want to talk about...
7: Well, because it can't be verified.
6: You want to talk about insignificant things.
7: I'm telling you.
6: Of course it can be verified. Excuse me. They found the laptop. Leslie.
7: Can't be verified.
6: What can't be verified?
7: The laptop.
6: Why do you say that?
7: Because
6: even the family hasn't... The family on the laptop.
0: You're supposed to be a journalist.
6: He's gone into hiding. For 5 days, he's gone into hiding.
7: He's preparing for your debate.
6: Oh, it's taken him 5 days to prepare? I doubt it. Okay.
1: All right. What do you make any excuses for him for? I remember.
0: Remember, and she said, this is 60 Minutes.
1: Oh, God.
0: We can't do that. That's your job. What are we talking about?
1: Terrible.
0: All right. It's that time. Do it a couple of times a day. Go around the table. May not be the biggest story out there, but it caught your attention. Scott, what's your story here?
1: North Carolina high school valedictorian hijacked her graduation speech to rail against ICE and was dramatically yanked from the podium. Clayton High School senior Lean Haas was delivering the commencement speech Thursday when she ditched her pre-approved remarks, unleashing what's described as a fiery tirade, blasting immigration enforcement and backing Palestine. Now, this was all on tape.
0: Mm-hmm.
1: Before I leave the stage, I have one last thing to say. Every single person here has a voice. We have the privilege to use it when millions around the world are struggling and suffering to be heard. And then, of course, she continued the diatribe with, whether it's millions suffering in Palestine, Sudan, Congo, or Afghanistan, and many other countries around the world, or families being torn apart by ICE. These are just a few issues. They are happening here. They're happening right now as I speak. Somebody then, from the school board or the faculty, went on stage and literally pulled her off.
0: Wow.
1: Mid-speech. Here's the thing, and I know this to be true, that when you give a speech at a graduation ceremony,
0: mm-hmm.
1: and you are a student, that speech goes before the principal or somebody higher up
0: oh, yeah.
1: to preview before you go out there.
0: Yes.
1: Because they want to make sure there's no jackassery going on from you,
0: yeah.
1: right? The speech she gave them had none of this in it, of
0: I'm
1: course.
0: Sure.
1: So she just went off and was right at the end. And one more thing, and then boom, here we go.
0: Yeah.
1: It never freaking stops.
0: Well, for my story, it's part two of a guy named Brandon Lehman, real estate guy. He's a black man.
1: Mm-hmm.
0: And he was talking about teen takeovers. And notice, well, it's mostly black kids. And people need to call that out. And he was showing a video of a teen takeover in Chicago, saying these people have no regard for human life, anything else.
1: Mm-hmm.
0: And picked it up, saying this was like Mad Max.
8: Clip that looks like it's straight out of the movie Mad Max was in the heart of downtown Chicago. And people are sick of pretending this is due to disenfranchisement and not an entire group of people deciding they are uninterested in participating in civil society. And everybody, including other black people, by the way, are completely exhausted. Are there unruly teenagers of every race? Obviously. But it is almost exclusively black teenagers who have adopted en masse a disregard for life, property, and society. And now the same reckless antisocial behavior and lack of consideration for others that causes black communities to be desolate is now spilling out into everywhere else. And now mayors across the nation are instituting curfews to try and prevent these teen takeovers. But would you be surprised that Chicago Mayor Brandon Johnson vetoed a measure to institute a curfew?
0: And I should mention again, at the beginning of this video yep. he put out, he talked about all the different programs he's been a part of to try to bring up black communities across the country.
1: And yeah, there was like 15 of them, literally.
0: Yeah, like he's done everything he can. And when he's talking about Brandon Johnson, remember Brandon had the teen come up and say, you know, why there should be no curfew?
9: Yeah. So I just really feel like we should focus more on giving them things to do in the summertime and stuff like that to keep them busy to where they don't have to feel like they got a plan to take over to have fun.
0: I remember when we talked about that, you always said midnight basketball.
1: Yeah. Well, that was the thing that was started
0: years ago.
1: Decades ago, yeah.
0: Brandon Lehman said that is, and I got the swear word out, such a stupid argument. Listen to this. This is a hot
8: one. And therein lies the root cause of everybody's fatigue. Black people believing it is the responsibility of the taxpayer and the government to provide unruly teenagers with something to do, otherwise they're going to burn down the city. The shameful admission that they lack the personal responsibility, the autonomy, the moral compass to not engage in mob violence when they're bored. It's like we've gone in a complete circle from white people controlling black people to black people getting their rights because they begged for freedom to 60 years of black people having complete freedom and autonomy only for them to say, you need to control us, white man, or else we're going to destroy everything. Like, I've had old heads at the barbershop tell me the only reason the black community in the 40s and 50s was well-behaved, had two-parent households, were dignified and respectable, is because they were scared of white people. And it's like, what a pathetic and embarrassing thing to say. You're saying the only reason black people were ever civil, entrepreneurial, hardworking, and considerate is because white people made them be that way? Basically admitting if it weren't for the white man's whip at your back, black people would have always acted this way. This is our natural state. And unfortunately, these teen takeovers are providing some merit to that assumption. And I actually unlocked a new perspective, and I finally understand, like, truly understand the perspective of woke black people who claim that everything in America is racist.
0: He goes on. It's not even done.
1: Man.
0: Maybe by the end of the show, we'll get to the rest. But it, dude, you talk about the comments. Yeah. This has been a thing that's been, like, festering on social media for a while. But as a black man, to go out there and say what he's saying.
1: Whew.
0: Man.
1: Wow.
0: Yeah. All right. Nimrod to the news. Oh, you got to hear this straight ahead.

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12: 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I'm DeLoss Yonke. Lower day today. Some old crop soybean contracts are down double figures, and December corn is on the wrong side of a key support level. July corn down 3.5, 440.5. September down 4.25, 448.5. December down 5, 467.5. July beans down 12.5. 11.68 1/4, August down 12 3/4, 11.72 1/4, November down 7 3/4, 11.81, July wheat down 5 1/4, 6.03 1/2, KC down 11 3/4, 6.35 1/4. Livestock remains mixed. July lean hogs up 172, 101.57. August live cattle down 177. 238.82. August feeders down 470, 340, 685. 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

0: The Markley Van Camp and Robin Show. You know, if you ever wake up at 2 or 3 in the morning, it's happened. 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
0: All right. News update is also our Nimrods in the news.
2: Oh, really?
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6: I love the poorly educated.
0: All right. Nimrods in the news. Well, I'm seeing this at NBC News. Headline, police investigate videos of men mysteriously emerging from New York City sewers.
1: That was weird.
0: It says, there's no threat to the public, and officers have scoured the sewer system to make sure nothing nefarious has been left behind, a law enforcement source said. They think they are scouring the system for valuables that get into the sewage.
1: Oh. Well, you know how that happens.
0: Yes.
1: Swallow a ring, I guess.
0: But, okay. Here's the thing to me. You just had a woman in New York City that died when she fell through one that was unmarked.
1: Right.
0: And people thought, well, it was probably somebody that was crawling out of the sewer and moved the manhole. They said, well, there's no threat to the public. Somebody just died.
1: Yeah, right.
0: Stay out of the sewer system, and that's Nimrods in the news.
1: Oh.
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18: President
2: President Trump says it's not true, at least to Brady, Fox News. He's denying reports that the U.S. and Iran have stopped speaking, calling it false and erroneous. Also just posting that he's told Iran it's time to make a deal, one way or another. This, as Secretary of State Marco Rubio also says, diplomacy is not dead.
5: Rubio tells a Senate panel Iran is starting to agree to talk about aspects of its nuclear program it previously refused to discuss. Still, the Secretary of State says any deal must reopen the Strait of Hormuz.
18: And reopening the straits means the following. Ships can sail through international waters the way they can do through other choke points around the world without being fired upon, without paying a toll. That's condition number one.
5: Iranian state media says Tehran has stopped communicating with mediators about a ceasefire extension because of Israel's widening attacks on Hezbollah militants in Lebanon.
2: Fox's Jared Halpern at the White House. President Trump taps Bill Pulte to be the new director of national intelligence. Pulte is director of the Federal Housing Finance Agency, where he's made mortgage fraud allegations against some political opponents of the president.
19: Americans need an intelligence chief loyal to the facts, the intelligence, the security of the nation, not the political interests of one man.
2: Senate Minority Leader Chuck Schumer, leading the White House briefing moments ago, Medicare Administrator Mehmet Oz says he trusts President Trump's judgment.
20: He is a very sharp quick study of people, their emotional with abilities and their ability to persevere in the face of hardship. So I have confidence in his decision.
2: Dr. Oz dismissing several questions about Pulte's lack of intelligence experience, saying that's not his lane. Intelligence Chief Tulsi Gabbard announced her resignation last month following her husband's cancer diagnosis. A permanent replacement would need Senate confirmation. 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
21: WMBD Radio, local news. I'm Jane Klaus. Fallout continues this morning after Illinois lawmakers approved a nearly $56 billion state budget. Republican gubernatorial candidate Darren Bailey criticized the plan while in Peoria Monday night. He says the budget continues what he calls a, quote, tax and spend strategy by Democrats. The spending plan includes new taxes on social media companies, digital assets, fantasy sports, tobacco, and prediction markets. Meanwhile, Governor J.B. Pritzker and Democratic leaders defend the budget, saying it protects key services in response to federal cuts. A Peoria garage is a total loss after a fire yesterday afternoon. The Peoria Fire Department was called just before 5 o'clock to the area of West Wiswall Street and South Westmoreland Avenue. Crews found one garage fully engulfed with flames spreading to a second garage nearby. Firefighters had it under control within about 10 minutes, investigators say. It started from burning trash in the backyard. Peoria is looking for federal money to help extend the Rock Island Greenway towards the riverfront. The city plans to apply for a $1 million grant to rebuild part of Abington Street in the North Valley. The project would extend the trail from about Madison Avenue down to Adams Street, eventually making it easier to connect to the riverfront. The Peoria City Council approved the grant application last week. If awarded, the city would also need at least $430,000 in local matching funds. More news in 30 minutes or as it breaks, and always at WMBDradio.com.
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23: The 25 News First Alert forecast features more summer-like conditions for our Tuesday afternoon. Expect sunny to mostly sunny skies throughout the evening commute with highs in the mid-80s before lows drop into the 50s for tonight. If you're a fan of the recent warm and dry pattern, we will still have a few more days to enjoy the trend. However, beneficial rain chances will arrive in the forecast to conclude the work week and into the weekend, with warmer temperatures set to remain. I'm 25 News First Alert meteorologist Valent Salivari for WMBD Radio.
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26: The Markley, Van Camp, and Robbins Show. 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There's Scott Robbins.
27: Yep.
26: So, of course, Iran, still a big story. We had talked a little bit about Victor Davis Hanson, who we both have great respect for.
27: Yes.
26: Makes a lot of sense. Saying, basically, we got two options right now. We want us to end the war and get some sort of deal. Because we've set Iran back a number of years with its nuclear ambitions.
27: I've heard up to 10 years.
26: Yes.
27: Is that accurate?
26: Yeah, but we...
27: Okay.
26: Heard that also last summer.
27: That's what I thought, yeah.
26: It's not terrible, but then people would ask, well, was all this worth it? Maybe.
27: Well, yeah. I mean,
26: seems like it would be.
27: Yeah.
26: Otherwise, the alternative course, according to Victor Davis Hanson, is a riskier one that could involve greater casualties and Iranian missile and drone strikes against Israel and the Gulf states. It would begin with issuing a final one-week deadline for Iran to concede the U.S. demands to get rid of the nukes, hand over all of its enriched uranium, dismantle its remaining missile forces, cease subsidizing Hezbollah, Hamas, and the Houthis, and stop interfering with international traffic through the Strait of Hormuz. Otherwise, for a week or so, the U.S. would strike the remaining regime, people that are believing they're in charge of the government, along with dual-use bridges, subterranean nuclear depots, power plants, island ports and docks, weapons arsenals and factories, and the remnants of the Iranian Mosquito Navy, as he writes. And that would open the Strait of Hormuz, leave a guardian force to keep it, you know, clear, declare victory, go home, and then pivot to the economy.
27: Mm-hmm.
26: And I think there are a lot of people who are saying that's what it's going to have to take to really be done with this thing. Because one of the things Trump has said time and time again, we have to win. We got to be able to let our military win. Would you call it a win right now? They just say like some sort of half-hearted deal, but then everyone, it's like every couple of months, there's something else with the Strait of Hormuz.
27: Well, that's the thing. I mean, you know, I mean, are we going to enforce it?
26: Somebody's got to.
27: Again, the Strait's on international waters. You just can't take it over. You're not supposed to, anyway.
26: Well, I think that's why Trump's been saying to the other countries, hey,
27: yeah, I mean,
26: you're more dependent on this oil than we are.
27: Yeah. Did we win? I mean, if it ended today, I don't know what. I think the jury is out.
26: Well,
27: until we see what concrete evidence of what we wanted out of the deal.
26: I think if you're talking about militarily, yes, we won.
27: Well,
26: we didn't lose.
27: No, and there's been no boots on the ground.
26: Right.
27: It's all been done through the air.
26: Yes, but as far as what we set out to do with the whole thing.
27: Yeah.
26: That would be debatable.
27: Well, I mean, if they still have uranium to enrich, if that was the target and that was the goal, and it still exists.
26: Yeah.
27: I don't know whether you call that a win or not.
26: But then to get that, then you're talking about big risk. So that's what I think they're weighing over.
27: How do you get that stuff?
26: You got to go get it yourself.
27: Right. What do you do?
26: You're going to trust these people?
27: Exactly. You're going to get a truck, back it up, and put it all in there? How's that work? I don't even know how any of it works.
26: Yeah, I think that's what Israel was talking about.
27: Yeah, I mean, and how do you know there's not another spot where they have it? It seems to me like there's one target spot that they keep talking about. I mean, is it one
26: that's
27: location?
26: That's just from intelligence.
27: And again, who knows?
26: Yeah.
27: Golly.
26: You would guess Mossad knows. That's what you would guess.
27: Well, here's the deal. I hope that we have a resounding victory of some kind. But I don't know if it's going to come diplomatically.
26: Yeah, we'll see.
27: That's the problem. And a fear at the same time that you get involved in some sort of conflict that just goes on and on and on and on.
26: Yeah. Something else that goes on and on and on is fraud. Just happened to see this today, again, from Luke Rosiak, Daily Wire. He's done a lot.
27: He has.
26: Him and Nick Shirley.
27: Yep.
26: Man.
27: Doing the job that Scott Pelley wouldn't do.
26: Exactly. We talked about 60 Minutes earlier, and they're all, you know, puffing up and sad because a couple people got fired and there's going to be accountability. They should have been breaking these stories.
27: We talked about the Leering Center. And
26: right.
27: We learned that sometimes misspelling, it doesn't culturally, advance the ball down the field at all.
26: Yeah.
27: Okay, Scott.
26: Well, this whole Medicaid Millions series.
27: Uh-huh.
26: That Rosiak's done, exposing billions of dollars in dubious home health payments where people are paid to spend time with their own relatives. It's crazy.
27: Yeah.
26: Yeah.
27: That's what I worry about. I mean, you know, you hear all these, when they start these things, I think it's with a good place, good-hearted enough, concerned enough that, you know, this sounds reasonable. You know, people give up work, their jobs, so they stay at home with family members and they should be compensated somehow, right, for this. And you get it, okay, if everybody plays by the rules. They don't.
26: Well, of course not.
27: And they're not going to.
26: No.
27: But once the genie's out of the bottle, it's hard to put it back.
26: Oh, yeah.
27: And it just keeps going because somebody gets away with it, somebody tells somebody, and it's a whole racket after that.
26: Well, this story focuses on the refugees from Bhutan.
27: From where?
26: Bhutan.
27: Yeah, Bhutan?
26: Yeah.
27: Okay, I thought you said futon.
26: No, Bhutan.
27: I was like, wow.
26: Yeah, that like they tell
27: they
26: about
27: the
26: this guy.
27: Yeah.
26: Roshan Adhikari has become a social media sensation in Bhutan and Nepal, where many Bhutanese refugees lived, by documenting his life in luxury. In January, he advertised a vanity film starring himself and showed himself gifting a small birthday surprise for dad, which was a new Cadillac Escalade.
27: Nice.
26: Plus a Mercedes for mom.
27: Did we help buy that?
26: Well, of course. We paid for it.
27: Oh.
26: Another post showed him drinking champagne in a private jet with the caption, "Welcome aboard Air Roshan." Never in my wildest dreams did I imagine that a kid born in Nepal would one day reach the skies like this. As Luke Rosiak writes, how did he make his dreams come true?
27: Yeah.
26: He is the chief operating officer of Centerlight Home Care LLC in Cleveland.
27: Another good name.
26: Center a home Light. Health yeah. company that mm-hmm. bills Medicaid. Yeah. His father, Kadanandanda Adhikari, freaking right, I nailed it. You're freaking right, I did.
27: Kadanandanda.
26: You're welcome. All right, I'm going to circle this, and I'm going to hand it to you, and I want you to take a stab.
27: It just sounded funny.
26: I know, dude. I'm like, okay, like the pressure, sound it out. Just sound it out. It'll be okay. All right. It's the circled word right there.
27: Okay.
26: All yours, bro. Take a shot. We're both biting that thing like Secretary Num Num Num.
27: But they're
26: one of our favorites.
6: Secretary. I'm not sure I'm going to do show away.
26: Right.
27: Kananda Nanda. Honestly, I don't know.
26: Oh, man, I'm going to put that in the search engine. So you got to pronounce that for me, bro.
27: Wow.
26: See what we get here.
27: Use it in a sentence, please.
26: Yeah, no kidding.
27: Yeah.
26: That's the dad. Right.
27: He never had a coffee mug or a belt buckle with his name on it. I guarantee you that.
26: Oh, they're just sounding out. They're not even going to give me the audio. Kagadananda. Kananda Dada. Kagadananda.
27: Well, you saw him.
26: You saw him.
27: Yeah.
26: Man, if I tried to say that fast. Anyway, owns the company, which lacks so much as a website, but he's been paid nearly $17 million by the state of Ohio in recent years, according to the data analyzed by Luke Roziak and Daily Wire. His 25-year-old brother, I'm going to take a shot at this name, Dixon. Oh. It's just a normal name.
27: Seriously?
26: Yes.
27: He's got a brother named Dixon. His name is Kadadan.
26: No, that's the dad's name.
27: Kadananda.
26: Kagadanda. Kagadananda.
27: At least he didn't voice that on any of his children.
26: That's the dad.
27: Yeah.
26: Roshan is the one son. The other son is Dixon. And he has his own Medicaid company.
27: Does he?
26: Yeah. See if this also goes with the pattern of it sounds good.
27: Oh, yeah.
26: You ready?
27: Yeah.
26: Changing Lives Home Care.
27: Well, yes. Who wouldn't want to participate with Changing Lives? Yes, everybody would.
26: Yes.
27: Yeah.
26: Yeah,
27: oh, man.
26: They were paid $10 million by Ohio. Yeah.
27: Wow.
26: By the way, Roshan also owns Smile Transport LLC, the kind of company that drives the elderly to the doctor.
27: Again, Smile.
26: Yes.
27: Smile Transport. Delicately with the elderly.
26: And so, yeah, of course he's made a pile of money. It's a scam. You want to see some of the pictures of him living the high life? Go ahead and describe what you're seeing.
27: Well, he's getting on his jet, standing in front of his jet. He's in the bulkhead of the jet. Everything looks fantastic. Well-dressed, well-groomed.
26: Is that a bottle of Dom?
27: I think it's a bottle of Dom, yeah.
26: Yeah, that's nice.
27: In his hand?
26: Mm-hmm. Yeah. Well, I'm glad he's having a good time. We paid for it.
27: Yeah, I mean, at least they should get a ride in his plane.
26: For Ohio.
27: You'd think.
26: Yeah. So you got that still going on. Going to be interesting to see what plays out in L.A. today.
27: I'm looking the forward mayor to it. Race. I'm going to watch the... I'll probably watch too much news tonight, but I do want to see the returns.
26: Oh, yeah.
27: Well, it's going to have to be a late night. I mean, you know.
26: Yeah.
27: It's returns. It's California, so.
26: But still, yeah, that's going to be really interesting to see if Spencer Pratt is there.
27: Listen, if that happens...
26: Yeah.
27: If that happens... It will be, the reverberations will be shaking across the country.
26: Oh, yeah.
27: Shaking.
26: Yeah, no doubt about it.
27: Karen Bass had so much money, and all the unions and everything were backing her, and
26: yes,
27: minority groups, and wow.
26: I haven't heard the clip yet, but I know you have. So the Black Crowes are playing the other night.
27: I haven't heard the clip either.
26: Oh, you didn't hear the clip?
27: I read about it.
26: Okay, I have the clip.
27: The singer of the Black Crowes is an idiot.
26: Chris Robinson.
27: He's an idiot.
26: But yeah.
27: And I like the Black Crowes.
26: I like the Black Crowes. Yeah, very much. I think you're off mute, Andres. I think we got some sort of switch going there. You're good. Yeah, I don't know if you've ever seen the Black Crowes.
27: I have.
26: Were they good?
27: Yeah. Some of the Horde Festival.
26: It's hit and miss. It was. You could see them and you'd be like, man, what a great rock band. And you could see them and go, wow, that was terrible.
27: Well, they were the headliner of a four-act day, so I could have been in oblivion by then myself. Who knows?
26: But part of the show, there's like a Black Crow mascot that's dressed as Uncle Sam. Some people start chanting USA. That ticks off Chris Robinson. Here's the clip.
7: Some of us have real faith. For those of you f***ing booing us, some of us are not afraid. And we most assuredly are not f***ing ignorant. So, thank you.
26: Oh, yeah, some people booing. Yeah, because apparently when people started chanting USA, that's when Chris Robinson said something to the effect of, not a lot to be proud of. Like, being from the USA.
27: Mm-hmm.
26: Why would you say that?
27: Because you're a half-wit.
26: Where do you want to live, Chris?
27: Yeah.
26: What would be better? That would be the question.
27: Look for Chris and the Chicks to be touring the country soon.
26: Yeah, that's the other thing, man. What was it? Thanks for the geography lesson. I don't know what you have to be so proud of right now. That's the quote.
27: Okay. All right, Chris.
26: You're lucky your brother wanted to do this Black Crowes thing again, because no one was going to see the solo show, Chris.
27: No.
26: Certainly no. What was that solo thing you tried to do? Chris Robinson, Mud, or some nonsense?
27: Yeah, some jammy bandy sort of thing. Yeah.
26: Okay, whatever.
27: Fantastic
26: dude.
27: Career move, again.
26: Yeah. And it is. It's like, okay. People just want to come see a rock show, dude.
8: And if you're going to put a black crow up in Uncle Sam gear, what do you think is going to happen?
27: Yeah, I don't know.
8: Chance USA. Oh, I'm offended.
27: Yeah, right. Get out.
8: Okay.
27: Here. Get out.
8: Go hit another bong, Chris.
27: Yeah.
8: Whatever. Haven't put out a decent record in 30 years. Try writing a song. All right. Oh, we got to get to the rest of the audio, the whole black fatigue thing. Wow. And the five stories we're watching today coming up.
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5: All right. The Markley, Van Camp, and Robbins Show. Jamie Markley. David Van Camp is out this week. There's Scott Robbins. And now, the five stories we're watching today.
6: One, two, three, four, five.
5: Well, story five. The Pentagon. DOGE has found another $5 billion waste. According to Defense Secretary Pete Hegseth, the cuts target consulting contracts, IT services that were duplicated, cloud reselling arrangements, and other programs that were determined to be unnecessary or overpriced.
7: IT programs that were duplicated.
5: Yes. No one's paying attention. It's government money. Who cares? That's the attitude.
7: It's like Monopoly. Whatever. I mean, whatever.
5: Yeah. Story four, Tennessee. It's kicked off Nuclear Family Month instead of Pride Month.
7: Oh, well, that'll make nobody happy there then on that side.
5: Well, not on that side.
7: Not the Pride Month. You can't do it during Pride Month.
5: The Governor Bill Lee signed the resolution earlier this year recognizing the traditional family structure of a household, meaning a husband, wife, and children. And that is the foundational building block of society. And then the resolution cites research connecting fatherless homes with higher poverty rates. I always say poverty. Poverty, increased substance abuse, higher incarceration rates, worse educational outcomes, and increased mental health struggles.
7: Yeah, we know all that.
5: Story three, federal appeals court ruled that the Trump administration's military policy restricting transgender service members is unconstitutional. D.C. Circuit Court of Appeals, 2-1 panel. So the administration, yeah, they strongly disagree, expected to appeal. Supreme Court is likely going to have the final word on that one. Mm-hmm. Story two, Texas scored a major legal victory this week after the Fifth Circuit allowed enforcement of SB 4 to move forward while litigation continues. The law allows state and local law enforcement to arrest individuals who illegally enter Texas outside of legal ports of entry. Critics are arguing that immigration enforcement is primarily a federal responsibility. And that the law risks constitutional conflicts because people on the left are always so worried about the Constitution. And story one, peace talks broke down between the United States and Iran.
7: Well, stand by, because next hour they could be back on.
5: It could be, yes.
7: It's just whiplash, man.
5: Yes.
7: Yep.
5: Just having a scene. You said Jennifer Lopez was on the Today Show?
7: Yeah, she's promoting some movie today.
5: Well, one of her
7: movie coming out.
5: Kids, born Emmy, now is going with a new name, and that would be Oscar.
7: Really?
5: Yeah.
7: Emmy and then Oscar?
5: Yeah. Kid she had with Mark Anthony.
7: So, meaning that the sex change or the whatever?
5: Yes.
7: Is in play?
5: Yes.
7: Okay. Why not change your name to Tony?
5: This is the Markley, Van Camp, and Robbins Show.
7: God. Emmy, Oscar, Tony. Yeah, EGOT.
5: Yeah.
7: Yeah, Grammy then.
5: I wonder, is that one of those things, too, like, so she's out promoting some stuff, and this gives, like, I don't know, extra sort of credibility?
7: It's her Gucci purse.
5: In that world?
7: It's just, you have to have a child, like, yes.
5: Okay.
7: I mean, these people, there's no concept of reality with any of them. I mean, I'm watching her today, and she's attractive enough, and a co-star was a nice-looking young guy, and it's a rom-commy, you know, and it's all that, and it's the typical Jennifer Lopez movie, I think.
5: Is it rude to say doesn't really seem to keep a guy around?
7: Struggles with that.
5: Yeah, a little bit.
7: Yeah.
5: Okay. One of the hottest takes you will hear.
7: Yeah.
5: Straight ahead. And the Robbins Trifecta all coming up.

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4: Says the negotiations between the U.S. and Iran are still ongoing. Testifying before the Senate Foreign Relations Committee with Secretary of State Marco Rubio, he says reopening the Strait of Hormuz is not enough for Iran to get the sanctions relief.
5: Any sanctions relief is condition-based, which means it has to be in return for the reason why those sanctions were put in place in the first place, which is their nuclear program.
4: Iran claims its nuclear program is for peaceful purposes. The Trump administration ramping up the number of medications being offered on its discount drug site. Centers for Medicare and Medicaid Services Administrator Dr. Mehmet Oz announcing the administration adding 160 more drugs to this website.
6: It means that 4 out of 5 medications that are picked up by Americans going into that same drugstore that I mentioned earlier now have the opportunity to double check that the price they're getting in that drugstore, wherever they're buying it from, is the best price out there.
4: America's listening to Fox News.
7: WMBD Radio, local news. I'm Jane Klaus. Governor J.B. Pritzker and Democratic leaders are defending the decision to adjourn without a deal to keep the Chicago Bears in Illinois. Pritzker says he wants the team to stay, but is not willing to give billions in taxpayer money to a billionaire-owned team. A late Senate proposal could have helped create a public stadium authority, but House leaders say the bill came too late to review before adjournment. Pritzker says the talks could continue this summer. A man is facing charges after an attempted armed robbery at a Peoria campus town restaurant. Peoria police say 45-year-old Aaron Cook is charged with attempted armed robbery and aggravated assault with a deadly weapon. Investigators say Cook entered 5-star Fish and Chicken last week, demanded money from the register, and showed a knife. Police say he left without taking anything and no injuries were reported. Cook was arrested after detectives connected him to a vehicle believed to be involved. And finally, the Vatican is raising the profile of a Midwest faith icon. Yesterday, Pope Leo praised the late Archbishop Fulton J. Sheen as a, quote, light of faith, sharing memories of watching the Peoria native on television. The Pope confirmed Sheen's long-awaited beatification will take place September 24th in St. Louis. Sheen was ordained in Peoria in 1919 and is currently buried at the Cathedral of St. Mary of the Immaculate Conception in Peoria. More news in 30 minutes or as it breaks, and always at WMBDRadio.com.
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10: The 25 News First Alert forecast features more summer-like conditions for our Tuesday afternoon. Expect sunny to mostly sunny skies throughout the evening commute with highs in the mid-80s before lows drop into the 50s for tonight. If you're a fan of the recent warm and dry pattern, we will still have a few more days to enjoy the trend. However, beneficial rain chances will arrive in the forecast to conclude the work week and into the weekend with warmer temperatures set to remain. I'm 25 News First Alert meteorologist Valentin Lavari for WMBD Radio.
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0: Markley, Van Camp, and Robbins Show. Jamie Markley, David Van Camp out this week. There's Scott Robbins. This happened in Clearwater Beach the other day, and it's happened, well, across the state of Florida and across the country. It's a teen takeover. Police say hundreds of teens came to Clearwater Beach Sunday afternoon for this event. Investigators say the teen takeovers are part of a national social media trend. Large groups gather in public, and they often lead to violence like Sunday. And so in the story from Fox 13, Tampa, talking to the deputy chief, different people, somebody got shot, and it's just an absolute mess. And if, you know, you were taking your family to Clearwater Beach, I'm like, what is that?
1: Right.
0: It's like a full-on riot. And it's happened in a lot of different places. I don't know if you've seen the different clips. But, you know, you've got James Fishback, who's running for governor there. And he gets in front of the cameras. And, man, did he not mince words. Here he goes.
2: It was not a teen takeover. What happened here on Friday night was a riot.
0: Oh, that's the different one.
2: We are not going to be able to address this issue because we're denying what it truly is. It's quite fitting that members of the media, including some here today, had no issue calling the events of January 6th a violent insurrection, when in fact no one was charged with insurrection. One thing that we have to confront is that black youth violence is a problem in Florida. The truth of the matter is that the group here on Friday night was almost exclusively young and black. There's something to be said about the root causes that lead a 12-year-old who was arrested here on Friday night to riot without parental supervision.
0: No kidding. So earlier, we're talking about this guy that has a YouTube channel named Brandon Lehman. And on his homepage, he says daily commentary videos from the perspective of a conservative 29-year-old eight-figure entrepreneur, black man. And we played part of his tour de force. It's like a 15-minute video.
1: Holy cow.
0: That I happened to see last night. And he was talking about the black community and these teen takeovers and how it's gotten completely out of hand and it's just got to stop. And the whole argument of people saying, well, you need more programs for these kids, you know, give them something to do, says, completely idiotic. You're saying what, we can't behave unless you provide something for us? That's stupid. And the end of the rant, it's something, man. I'm looking at it. It's got like 500,000 views on YouTube.
1: Yeah, it's really something.
0: Like 7,500 comments, different people talking about it.
1: Very provocative, by the way.
0: Oh, yeah. It makes you're sweating every time you hear him talk.
1: Well, I'm just like, holy cow. You know, you don't hear that.
0: You don't
1: that.
0: Want to hear the opinion of a young black man who's successful, Scott? Is that what this is?
1: I do want to hear it. It's so surprising to hear it. Laid out that way.
0: According to him, there are a lot of black people that are in the same boat.
1: Yeah.
0: But you don't hear this amplified too much.
1: No, you don't.
0: But he picks it up. You know, and if you missed it earlier, it'd be, what, hour one and two in the podcast for our story.
1: Right.
0: But he's talking about, yeah, that whole idea that we need the programs is stupid.
3: I finally understand they were never joking. It's actually an admission of inferiority. When they attack virtues like the nuclear family, showing up on time, speaking properly, working hard, personal accountability and responsibility, the legal system, math, self-governance as being racist concepts, they are literally saying those things are unnatural to the black experience. Laws as a concept are inherently oppressive to a people who consider themselves lawless. And it almost seems like everybody is in agreement that this might actually be the case. High standards, meritocracy, excellence, competition, these are all virtues that are discriminatory against black people. And the reason I was repeatedly given from black millionaires while I was trying to raise money for Black Fund is they weren't interested because it would be money spent on a lost cause.
0: Now, what he's talking about there,
4: at the very beginning of his video, he lays out all the different things he has done to lift up the black community and do workshops, career workshops, invest in all these different things. And you're always running into headaches. And when he was trying to, I guess he said, recruit all these different successful people to give money to these causes, they're like, no, that'd be a waste of money. And then this is just part of the way he ends it. Because basically what he's saying, to do something with this problem, you're going to have to lock all these criminals up. You need to lock them up and almost start over.
3: The idea that teenagers would stop murdering each other if there were more after-school programs, if the rec centers stayed open a couple more hours, if the government provided them things to do so they wouldn't have to go do teen takeovers, is just laughably false. These kids were willing to shoot at each other in a park full of families. They have no regard for human life. They have no regard for innocent bystanders. They are simply consumed by anger, hatred, and rage. And the unfortunate reality that most black people are still unwilling to accept is the only solution, the only chance the black community has is by locking up all of these people forever. Until these people are successfully off the street for good, any effort to build the black community in a positive direction will always get shot up. The saying goes, you can lead a horse to water, but you can't make it drink. But if that horse refuses to drink the water...
4: And then I got the curse word out, but it's coming. Just so you know.
3: And then proceeds to shit in the water that everybody else drinks. Okay. Well, the solution is to get the horse out of here.
4: I've never heard anybody say that. Dude, I mean, we're talking about you need to put people in jail. He's like, yeah, forever. Like, whoa.
1: Right. And the thing about him and what he just said, and I agree with, is progressivism, the only solution to any problem is more money. Throwing money at it, whether it's salaries of teachers, whether it's whatever, or education.
4: Homeless.
1: Crime. Opportunity. Need more money. Got to build more money. Yeah.
4: But idiot Brandon Johnson, you can't arrest your way.
1: Right. It is. Yeah, you can.
4: To public safety. Well, you can. You absolutely can.
1: Absolutely you can, yes. Because, again, the cops, law enforcement, know that about 100% of the crime is coming from about 3% of the population or less.
4: Yeah.
1: And they know where they are.
4: Mm-hmm.
1: But again, their hands are tied to do anything proactively. Yeah. You have to wait till something actually happens, right?
4: Yes.
1: And again, all they do is take the money you have, that I have, that everybody throws into a big pile of called taxes, and just redistribute that out, and they feel better about themselves because they've done something.
4: Or the refugees steal.
1: Well, I've done something, you know, right? Or they steal it, right? One of the two, right? It doesn't matter. But it's just one of those things that irritates me, because if it worked, we would have known
4: 100%.
1: It 40 years ago, 50 years ago.
4: Yeah, it doesn't work.
1: But we know it doesn't work. And right. Again, things were good-hearted people put things in place.
4: Yes.
1: But again, over and over, generationally speaking, it just...
4: You can tell that guy's tried, and he's had it.
1: He's had it.
4: Yeah.
1: I understand that.
4: I guess you're ready for your big
1: three. Yeah, I am. Let's go.
4: Oh, the rant's just starting.
1: Yeah, I'm afraid so.
5: Are you ready?
6: One, two,
5: it's the three most important news stories of the day.
7: I hit the trifecta!
5: Well, at least according to Scott Robbins. It's the trifecta on the Markley, Van Camp, and Robbins Show.
4: Every day about this time, Scott Robbins' top three stories helped by his hero.
8: I'm Casey Kasem.
1: Well, hey there, Casey.
8: I'm ready.
1: Missing David?
8: Yeah.
1: I thought so. I'm surprised you haven't hooked up with him. Yeah, okay. Very good. Number three. After 4 a.m. on the final day of the spring session, Illinois Democrats passed a $56 billion fiscal year 2027 state budget.
8: Good golly, Miss Molly.
1: That's thank you, Casey. Which spends nearly $1 billion more than last year. Now, the Democrat majority budget is a record high. It relies on $800 million in new revenue, including new taxes on social media platforms, digital ads. You rate $150 million of revenue from the state sales tax on gasoline, and fantasy sports is going to be taxed.
4: Wow. What
1: the hell is that all about? Now you got my dander up. Governor Pritzker's watch in Illinois, state spending has increased $16 billion, 40% spending hike, by the way. And you'll be happy to know, or unhappy to know, one way or another, that $400 million of that money will be spent on services for illegal immigrants.
4: Unreal.
1: Now, people,
4: I'm sure the teen takeovers are going to stop in Chicago,
1: well,
4: too.
1: Yes, they will. They'll stop. You know that.
4: Because they're going to have more after-school programs.
1: Now, those people that take care of developmentally disabled community members, meaning their children or their cousins or whatever, they lost money in the deal.
4: Hmm.
1: But you got $400 million for the illegal immigrants coming in Illinois because they're a welcoming state, Jamie.
6: I ain't going to stand for it.
1: The budget, of course, a disaster for anybody who works for a living in Illinois. Democrats, they say, will tell you they're not taxing real people, but every tax or increased cost of business is paid for by consumers. You must understand that and realize that when they say we're going to go after corporations.
6: The countdown doesn't stop till we reach the top.
1: Guy doesn't get to be a billionaire because he's stupid and gives his money away all the time, okay? Doesn't happen.
4: The Scott Robbins trifecta, top three of the day up to number
6: two.
1: A veteran forensic scientist is now suggesting, and I haven't heard about this story for so long, Nancy Guthrie.
4: Oh, yeah.
1: He's claiming that Nancy Guthrie probably was abducted by a local worker who mistook her for being wealthy, given the status of her daughter.
4: Right.
1: Barbara Butcher told Fox News that she's flabbergasted someone would just take an 84-year-old woman before speculating someone might be in the area. Someone might have seen me, but they had it all planned out and they knew what they were doing when they did it.
4: Mm-hmm.
1: Now, the interesting thing, I think they found out right away that it wasn't a billionaire that they took. Reported ransom notes ordering cryptocurrency payments were sent to media outlets after the matriarch vanished. Their claim now is she was probably dead, if not right after they kidnapped her, shortly thereafter, because of the shock of the event
4: and the fact that she's
1: 84 and in bad health.
4: Yeah.
1: Their claim now is the body is probably buried somewhere in the desert.
4: I think we said that in week
1: one. We did. And so this forensic person is saying the same thing right now. She said that they were intelligent enough to completely hide their tracks, and they did do that very well, because there's not even a sniff of a suspect.
4: Wow.
1: That I'm aware of, anyway.
4: It's really sad, man.
1: It is.
4: Yeah.
6: And the countdown continues.
4: The Scott Robbins trifecta, top three of the day.
6: And finally, one.
1: This is good. Vandals sabotaged generators at the President Trump's Freedom 250 event. That's according to spokespeople there. A generator fuel line was set up for temporary lights on a May 17th event, was cut, causing it to seep into the underground and the cisterns there that collect rainwater under the Washington, D.C. landmark, Freedom 250 spokesperson Rachel Reiner said. So they snipped it so the gasoline would run into the water, therefore poisoning the water that runs underneath.
4: Wow.
1: Under discovering the damage to the generator fuel line, the vendors mobilized within minutes, coordinated an immediate cleanup response, and fully remedied the site in a close partnership with the National Park Service. But again, it was installation of temporary lighting. That's when they snuck in and did it, so they could poison the groundwater underneath, and therefore poisoning the water in that D.C. area.
4: Unreal.
1: They're incredible people. They're incredibly bad people.
4: Man.
6: And there you have it.
1: We live in a time right now where nothing surprises me. Nothing does.
4: Oh, wait till tomorrow.
1: Well, exactly, right? Yeah, I know. You're right.
4: Just when you think, oh,
1: it's,
4: man.
1: It's nuts, man. It's just nuts.
4: Yes. Nuts. Scott Robbins trifecta. Great job, Scotty.
1: $400 million.
6: It's really been an honor for me.
1: Idiots.
4: Imagine going to your dad's funeral and there's somebody else in the coffin.
1: Oh, boy.
4: Nimrod's in the news and the news update straight ahead.

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0: The Mark McMahon Camp and Robin Show. 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
1: Yeah.
0: What is the latest?
2: Yeah, I mean, look, there have been a lot of revelations about Graham Blattner as this campaign has gone on, from tattoos to sexually explicit texts. But this one might be different. And the reason I say that is, take a look here. Google searches for Graham Blattner remain up significantly over the past few days. We're talking about up 275% the last 3 days versus the three-month average. And more than that, more people search for him on Sunday in Maine than at any point that I could find, even given the past revelations about the tattoos as well. So it seems to me that this time may in fact be different, where Mainers focus on Graham Blattner is higher.
3: This is interesting.
0: Ooh, and he's saying,
1: what does that mean?
0: Now market odds have moved in Collins' direction. Susan Collins.
1: Okay.
0: It wasn't there before. I don't think the search does well for him, in other words.
1: Yeah. Well.
0: Very interesting.
1: That is, see, only Harry Enten would track that kind of stuff.
0: Yeah, all that stuff.
1: It's really, it's fascinating.
0: Yep. It is. All right, we got to get to Nimrods. Here we go.
4: When the going gets tough.
5: Damn it, this is too hard.
4: The dumb get dumber.
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4: It's Nimrods in the News on the Markley, Van Camp, and Robbins Show.
5: I love the poorly educated.
0: All right. Nimrods the News. We go to New York, family mourning the loss of their father. This is sad. They go to attend his wake and found a stranger lying in the coffin.
1: Oh, gosh.
0: Jose Daniel Diaz Felipe passed away at the age of 84. His children prepared to say a final goodbye. They're like, who's this guy? Our dad was bald and 5'3". This guy's taller with hair. They've been sued for this before, this funeral home. They're like, we'll locate him. How do you make that
1: Where
0: mistake?
1: Is he?
0: And that's Nimrods in the News.
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8: America's top diplomat is on the Capitol Hill grill. Elise Sabrady, Fox News. Secretary of State Marco Rubio moving on to a House hearing after telling a Senate panel that reopening the Strait of Hormuz is condition number one in efforts to end the conflict with Iran, and that no sanctions relief has been offered for that.
15: Iran is being sanctioned because they enrich uranium. Iran is being sanctioned because they've highly enriched uranium. Iran is being sanctioned because of their nuclear activities. If they agree to give up those things, there will be sanctions relief associated with their commitment and compliance
16: with those
15: agreements.
16: You will not get sanctions relief just in exchange for reopening the strait.
15: No, that's not been discussed. That's not been offered.
8: Meantime, President Trump is denying reports that Iran has stopped communicating with mediators because of ongoing fighting between Israel and Iran-backed Hezbollah in Lebanon. The president accepts an invitation to a rescheduled White House Correspondents Association dinner in July after a checkpoint shooting ended an April event. The group says it will not allow an act of violence to have the last word. President Trump calls the announcement a sign of strength and fortitude. The president naming a top federal housing official to be director of national intelligence and facing immediate pushback from some lawmakers questioning Bill Pulte's national security credentials, an issue also raised repeatedly during a White House briefing.
17: I think Bill is a great guy. I know him socially. I've not worked with him in his current job, but I do trust the president's judgment.
8: The director of Medicare and Medicaid Services, Dr. Mehmet Oz, leading today's briefing. Outgoing DNI Tulsi Gabbard announced her resignation last month. President Trump signing an executive order on artificial intelligence, creating a framework for the federal government to vet national security risks for up to a month before the public release of the most advanced AI systems. Today's signing comes less than 2 weeks after a White House ceremony for a similar order was postponed. 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
18: WMBD Radio Local News, I'm John Cruz. The Republican challenger for Illinois governor says the latest state budget, more tax and spend policies.
19: Over the last 8 years of Pritzker, it's just been tax upon tax upon tax. July 1st, your residents are going to be taxed on their points, on their credit cards. I mean, these people cannot get enough money to waste here in Illinois, and it just simply has to stop.
18: That is Darren Bailey reacting to the $56 billion FY27 spending plan during a visit to Peoria last night. Bailey believes around $10 billion could be cut from the budget and says he would conduct an audit of state spending on day one if elected. A woman now arrested for a violent domestic dispute in Peoria over the weekend. Police say it happened on Sunday in Sleepy Hollow Road. A man stabbed in the stomach during an argument. He was taken to a hospital, but his injuries were not life-threatening. That suspect, 23-year-old Micaiah Baker, took off after the stabbing. PPD found her later that night and arrested her. She's now in the Peoria County Jail, facing criminal damage and domestic battery charges. And the 45th annual Moss Avenue sale is back in Peoria at its original location. Local vendors, food, and live music will fill the half-mile-long stretch between Western and University, which was moved last year to Bradley University's campus. This year's sale next Saturday, June 13th from 8 a.m. to 3 p.m. Everyone's asked to be cautious of ongoing construction in that area. More news in 30 minutes or as it breaks, and always at WMBDRadio.com.
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22: The 25 News First Alert forecast features more summer-like conditions for our Tuesday afternoon.
2: Expect sunny to mostly sunny skies throughout the evening commute with highs in the mid-80s before lows drop into the 50s for tonight. If you're a fan of the recent warm and dry pattern, we will still have a few more days to enjoy the trend. However, beneficial rain chances will arrive in the forecast to conclude the work week and into the weekend, with warmer temperatures set to remain. I'm 25 News First Alert meteorologist Valence Lavari for WMBD Radio.
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0: All right, let's do it. The Markley, Van Camp, and Robbins Show.
1: Yes, sir.
0: Jamie Markley, David Van Camp's out this week. There's Scott Robbins.
1: Yep.
0: Okay,
1: mm-hmm.
0: A lot going on, and you're talking about some fatigue that people have right now with the gas prices.
1: Well, it's a double-barreled thing. I mean, it's gas prices, it's food prices, it's anything that is transported via truck, via fuel. The costs are passed along to the grocery store owner, and then he passes that on to you because he's got to make money. And we're feeling it right now, and people are frustrated with the moving goalposts, I think.
0: With Iran.
1: I do. I feel that way. I feel like, yeah, it was 4 to 6 weeks, right?
0: Yes, we're hearing from a lot of people.
1: And it's not. It hasn't been. And it seems like, and again, I don't know the inside game. I don't know exactly what's going on. You don't. I don't. Nobody really knows what these conversations are like. I don't know who we're talking to. There's like 73 factions of terrorists that live there. And it seems like you have to appease all of them. There's no one person in charge of everything, in other words.
0: So well, it's almost like the people that are supposedly in charge that are, quote, what, elected, please.
1: Come on. Yeah.
0: Okay. It's the militants that really run things in Iran.
1: I've said this before. It's the guys with the guns that run things.
0: Absolutely.
1: And that's absolutely true. So I don't know if we're talking to them. I have heard there's back channels and there's this and there's that. But it seems like every time we're approaching this moment where this thing's over, things go south again.
0: And I think that's going to continue.
1: And this is what we talked about this early on. It's a quagmire situation a lot of times with these people.
0: Yes.
1: You can't. And I've said this before during the hostage crisis. I remember saying this. How do you negotiate with these people? You can't.
0: Well,
1: they waited until the last minute. As soon as Reagan became president, they let him go. Big middle finger to Carter was what it was.
0: We have two options.
1: Yes.
0: And this would be Victor Davis Hanson. Who I think
1: I love
0: respect. And you look to him for wisdom.
1: I do.
0: And, of course, he doesn't know exactly what's going on, but he's got a decent idea.
1: Yeah.
0: And you talk about a historian. He understands all this stuff on a level most of us don't. And he was writing about it saying, well, one option is to end the war and get some sort of deal, assured that it has already done close to a decade's worth of damage to Iran and perhaps more if sanctions persist and that sort of thing,
1: mm-hmm.
0: to sort of get out of this and try to get gas prices down and open the strait and all those things, or it's we're going to have to hit them even harder and make sure this regime, the militant regime, is really taken out. And I think what the Trump administration is trying to do is get some sort of deal. But as you said, not only it seems like some people in the administration are losing patience,
1: yeah,
0: but certainly the American people and even Trump supporters. I saw this bit, and this would have been from over the weekend, about Unger Sargon, who I think most of us like. She's really a common sense mm-hmm. person, used to be on the left, certainly a conservative now, was a big champion for Trump, and had a message that she put out over the weekend on her show.
7: And I'm Batya Unger Sargon, and we begin with what we learned about America this week. Mr. President, your supporters are hurting. People who voted for you three times, who would walk over Legos covered in hot coals to vote for you, are broke. Some are skipping meals. Others are buying canned chicken in bulk because that's all they can afford. The cost of food and gas is just so high. People are finding it impossible to pay for their kids' after-school sports once they fill up the car with gas. People who support you and support the war in Iran, who were willing to pay a little more to make sure our grandkids don't have to live with the threat of a nuclear-armed terror state, who were willing to pay a little more for the possibility of reshoring our great manufacturing base with tariffs, well, they've paid all they can.
0: All right, I'll pause there for a second. And my guess would be, no, not having the numbers, but just as a guess, she's right. There are some people that are really like, I got to skip a meal now. That's mm-hmm. terrible. There are others, and probably even more, that, okay, it's not like I can't eat and I can't do a lot of the things I'm used to doing, but I've had to cut back on a lot of different stuff.
1: Mm-hmm.
0: And I'm starting to get irritated with it.
1: I 100% agree with you. And I think there's also such a thing as psychological damage. Whether you're skipping meals or you're not skipping meals or whether you're postponing vacations and things, I don't know if you're doing so necessarily because of necessity, but you're looking at things right now going, well, I got this money, but I don't think I want to part with it right now.
0: Like, what's coming next?
1: Because I don't know what's coming next because of psychological. And again, this sounds silly. But
0: are you going to do with the old seeing the gas price
1: dude,
0: thing every day?
1: I'm sorry, but I'm going to because I think that's vital. I think it's a psychological game. You see it, and it goes up, and it goes up, and it goes up, and you're like, damn. You know, and now you start calculating in your brain how much more you're going to pay at the grocery store because of it, or how much more you're going to pay. It's a psychological game. Not to say people aren't hurting, because they are.
0: Yes. I want to get back to what she's saying.
1: Okay.
0: And
1: yeah,
0: then
1: please
0: you
1: do.
0: Can
1: okay.
0: rant for 3 hours if you want.
1: No,
0: go
1: no,
0: ahead.
1: No.
7: Some are expressing anger and frustration. They feel that they voted for you to bring down the costs. Others are just quietly skipping meals. And contrary to what some in your administration keep saying, it's not just vibes.
0: Yeah.
7: Inflation is eating up wage growth, and then some. Gas is $4.50 a gallon as we head into the summer travel season. The producer price index is up 6% as we head into grilling season. Savings are at an all-time low.
0: Ooh.
7: 13% of credit card balances are now over 90 days delinquent, mm-hmm. the highest since 2011.
0: Wow.
7: You keep saying that the stock market is doing great, and that is true. But the gains of the economy and nearly all consumer spending are concentrated in the top 10%. Everyone else is broke. You keep saying that gas will plummet when Operation Epic Fury is over, and mm-hmm. there's a new memorandum of understanding on the table. But even if there is a deal, it will take a lot of time for gas to come down. And in the meantime, the American people need something to get them through the slog. Your supporters need help, Mr. President, and they need it from you. We brought in $200 billion in tariff revenue. Couldn't some of that be shared with Americans struggling to put food on the table?
0: Ooh, what do you think of that idea?
1: Well, again, without exploring the math involved and what how you do this and how you pay for all the programs and how you I don't know.
0: I think she brings up great points, but then if you're talking about giving this money back, we also have debt.
1: Huge,
0: I mean, insanity.
1: Yes,
0: like the interest we're paying on the debt.
1: Yes, and people also feel now. It's, with what she said, and I don't disagree with a lot of it,
0: mm-hmm.
1: but what I will say is, again, it's a mental psychological game that's being played. And I don't know if people feel the sting just yet, but they're going to if they haven't. And I think she's if you just talk to real people, and I got what people say to me, hey, I know where you stand, dude. I know where you are. And we make no bones about it when we're on this show. We reveal it constantly. However, I'm tired of the yapping. I'm tired of the yap, about moving goalposts and where this is what's going to happen and gas is going to plummet and all this stuff because it's not right now.
0: What you're saying, you're tired of, we're close to a deal, to this.
1: The constant carrot, you know, on the stick, and it's like, damn, man. So, anyway.
0: Oh, boy, there he was.
3: Scott!
1: I know, and I voted for you 3 times, and I'd vote for you again, based on the Communist Party versus you, yes.
3: Scott!
1: That's all I want to say.
0: There's some frustration.
1: Let me make no bones about it. I support him. I understand. I don't want them to have a nuke either. Ever. Ever.
9: No.
1: And I realize you've got to somehow stop this from happening. But in the meantime, it's always about the pocketbook back home.
0: Yeah.
1: I mean, you can look at that and go, well, I don't want a nuke either. However.
0: Yeah.
1: Comma. You know,
0: we'll see.
1: Again, we will see as it all shakes out. Well, moving forward here, but it seems like every day there is a deal. Well, we're back channels. We've got a deal. Like, who are you talking to? What back channels? Is this Hamas?
0: The biggest predictor of the future is the past.
1: So, at any rate, you're right, and I'm.
0: All right, we got to move on.
1: A bit enraged by the whole.
0: We're not going to talk about Iran for 3 hours.
1: Thank you.
0: Can't do it.
1: Thanks.
0: That'll be my last day.
1: About Iran for 3 hours.
0: A big day in California.
1: Well, that's a huge day in California, yes.
0: It's primary going on, L.A., the mayor race. Did you see that bit with Spencer Pratt, who's been the big surprise over the last few months?
1: Which one?
0: With the polling. The one with Bill Maher.
1: Yes.
0: Where Bill Maher seems to be, like, really interested in the solar panels. Something with the solar panels. Spencer Pratt's like, we got bigger issues, like naked drug addicts and stuff.
10: I don't need to know about solar, you know.
11: Okay,
10: I need to focus on making sure the moms are safe and the animals are not being abused. That's my party.
11: I know, but if you're the mayor.
10: The solar panels, that's going to be somebody I'm hiring. That's my deputy mayor is going to worry about the solar panels.
11: No, Spencer, I got bad news. If you're the mayor, you're going to have to learn some of these issues more.
10: Solar panels. We're about 3 years from worrying about solar panels. We need to get all the naked drug addicts off of the sidewalks, and then I can worry about solar panels.
11: But we can't walk and chew gum at the same time.
10: With the state of L.A. right now, the solar panels, you spit that gum out.
0: I thought that was a great line.
1: The dude is really good.
0: He is.
1: I mean, he's really good.
0: Good on his feet. And then the conversation goes on, and it's almost like Maher doesn't believe there's naked drug addicts. This is funny.
10: They don't want to invest in L.A. because we allow the naked drug addicts in front of the hotels.
11: You keep saying that.
10: You got to realize.
11: Are they really naked?
10: Butt naked. If you give me your phone number, I will send you 1,000 naked drug addict videos that week.
11: I don't have to think about that one. No.
10: No.
11: I do not want
10: my phone. I can't even sending me naked pictures. I can't even look at my phone anymore because the whole city sends me their naked drug addict content.
0: See? I understand that if you're in a place where, you know, well, it's a blue-run city and you've got those sorts of issues, that's on top of the gas prices.
1: Yeah.
0: For, you know, a lot of us, it's like, well, at least we don't have to deal with stuff like that.
1: No, we don't. Not yet, anyway. Here's the thing, too, about him. And I, first of all, I love him, and I hope, I really do hope he wins. Is he going to win? I don't know. People say he won't, but that's beside the point.
0: You never know.
1: What he has done, though, is he's brought this stuff out to the forefront. If nothing else, even if he loses, all of a sudden, naked drug addicts connects with people.
0: Yes.
1: And the fear for your children connects with people.
0: And all of a sudden, just regular voters are seeing it going, well, you know, this is insane.
1: Yeah.
0: You can't live like this.
1: The fires connects with people.
0: Yes.
1: I mean,
0: it does.
1: All of a sudden, they're just not, you know, and Karen Bass hasn't even talked about it, hadn't until he came into it.
0: Mm-hmm.
1: It was almost like that story happened and then just went away.
0: Right.
1: Like a lot of stuff, you know.
0: But not there.
1: No, absolutely not. So I think he's tapped into something. And even, like I said, win, lose, or not, he's done something that no one's been able to do until him.
0: Well, and if you think it's just, you know, some Trump voters that are frustrated right now, well, Democrat voters are very frustrated too. And the latest thing, Jill Biden has just stirred up a bunch of Democrat fury.
1: Kicking the hornet's nest.
0: Yep. Well, she says, well, in that debate, I thought he was having a stroke.
1: Yeah.
0: So everyone's like, then why would you take him to all these other things?
1: Yeah, now let's go to Waffle House.
0: Well, I can't, you know, imagine. And then she was asked this question at CBS I thought was interesting.
3: He was fine. I mean, he was fine. It was inexplicable.
4: But what if that had happened during a meeting with foreign leaders or something like that?
0: Oh.
3: I don't know how to answer that.
0: Well, it would have been a meltdown.
1: Oh, I can answer it for you, yeah.
0: Dude, even the PUD Save America guys, that podcast, now they're saying they were gaslit by Biden's team.
6: I think most Democratic primary voters think that Joe Biden accomplished some great things as president and appreciate
0: like
6: that
0: what?
6: He beat Donald Trump in 2020. I don't think they appreciated being lied to by Joe Biden, Jill Biden, and their entire campaign, who didn't just lie about the debate performance, but gaslit everyone and told us we were all overreacting, bedwetters, that their polls were fine, that debate was fine, and now Joe Biden's like, oh yeah, we were lying the whole time.
0: Well, yeah, she did admit they were lying.
1: Give me a break.
0: But we all knew he was...
1: Exactly.
0: Come on, man. Like, you couldn't see it yourself.
1: Right.
0: Oh, The View has turned on Graham Platter. We got to get to that and the Fox stories we're watching today. Straight ahead, right here.
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0: Yep.
1: You know what it's time for? Yes, five stories we're watching today.
2: 1, 2, 3, 4, 5.
1: All right, story 5. Doge has found another $5 billion.
0: Where was it? Under somebody's bed or what?
1: Of Defense is cutting another $5.1 billion in contracts after review by Doge. According to Defense Secretary Pete Hegseth, the cuts target consulting contracts.
0: Oh, boy.
1: Who knows what those really are at times, you know what I'm saying?
0: $5 billion with consulting contracts?
1: Yeah, duplicate IT services, cloud reselling arrangements, and other programs that were determined to be unnecessary or overpriced. Some of the largest contracts involve major consulting firms, including Accenture, Deloitte, and Booz Allen Hamilton.
0: Oh, boy.
1: Story 4, Tennessee, it's official, is recognizing Nuclear Family Month. Not Pride Month in Tennessee. Governor Bill Lee signed the resolution earlier this year recognizing the traditional family structure of a husband, wife, and children as the foundational building block of society.
0: Mm-hmm.
1: The resolution cites research connecting fatherless homes with higher poverty rates, increased substance abuse, higher incarceration rates, worse educational outcomes, and increased mental health struggles. Things that the left usually doesn't want to talk about.
0: Are they going to have like special sections for nuclear families at the games?
1: Yes.
0: Okay.
1: No, I don't know. No, I doubt
0: should.
1: It.
0: I mean, you know, after
1: story
0: all.
1: Three, the military. This is a big story. Federal appeals court ruled that the Trump administration's military policy restricting transgender service members is unconstitutional. The decision came from a divided 2-1 panel of the D.C. Circuit Court of Appeals. The administration strongly disagrees, expected to appeal, and it looks like the Supreme Court will probably have the final word on that one.
0: They will.
1: Story 2, Texas has scored a major legal victory this week after the Fifth Circuit allowed enforcement of SB 4. With that, the law allows state and local law enforcement to arrest individuals who illegally enter Texas outside of legal ports of entry. People that are opposed, well, they want illegals.
0: So breaking the law will be punished?
1: We think so, yes.
0: That's rare.
1: Well, that's Texas. Mm-hmm. There you go. And then story one, you've got a big hearing today, Senate hearing, about Iran, and there's an exchange with Marco Rubio and Cory Booker. One of your favorites.
0: Oh, he's great.
3: We made our adversary in a stronger negotiating position. We are the strongest nation on the planet Earth, and we're in a stalemate with Iran. And now we're begging to get back into a deal that you all
4: we're
3: trashed in the first place.
4: There's no one begging. I don't
3: clearly,
4: know.
3: This is
5: Senator
3: a
5: Booker. Senator Booker, your time's up. But Senator Rubio, just, since he's
4: I do want to address some of these
5: respond.
4: Points because they go to the heart of the matter. No one's begging for anything here. The Iranians might be begging because their economy's losing hundreds of millions of dollars a day. That they are losing. Understand, Iran had street protests going on before all of this started. All of those factors, economic factors in Iran, are far worse today than they were 6 months ago when those...
1: Oh, man. It gets better. This is the Markley, Van Camp, and Robin show. We'll have to get to the rest of that coming up.
0: Yeah, you don't want to poke that bear.
1: Yeah.
0: That Rubio bear.
1: Yeah, Rubio goes on with that one. Yeah, so we got to get to that. Oh, we also have to get to The View.
0: Yeah, I want to hear that. I haven't
1: heard Blattner.
0: This. Yeah.
1: Sonny Hostin, of all people.
0: Really?
1: Yes.
0: Mm-hmm.
1: And something you mentioned off-air yesterday. Yes, the whole behind-the-scenes at 60 Minutes. It's pretty brutal right now.
0: Yeah, well, the Peabody Award-winning Scott Pelley is upset.
1: Right, because someone's going to bring some accountability. There's a new boss.
0: Sir, what do you mean by accountability?
1: And an epic takedown of the teen takeovers that have happened across the country from a black man who has freaking had enough. That and What's Your Story? All coming up right here.

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0: Fox News, I'm Tom Graham. President Trump nominating Bill Pulte to be the next director of national intelligence. Fox's Jackie Heinrich.
1: He's the Federal Housing Finance Agency director. And the choice has drawn some attention, some questions from lawmakers on Capitol Hill, because they are wondering what his credentials are that would put him at the front of the line for that role.
0: Outgoing DNI director Tulsi Gabbard leaving the position at the end of the month. Primary voting underway in California, including Los Angeles, where a Republican candidate is attempting to ultimately unseat incumbent Democrat Mayor Karen Bass.
2: The L.A. mayor's race here in L.A. has exploded with interest as former reality TV star Spencer Pratt has gained popularity. He's also outraised Bass by millions of dollars.
0: Fox's Matt Finn. 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
3: WMBD Radio Local News, I'm John Cruz. If you're going to burn trash in your backyard, don't walk away from it. Peoria Fire says that's exactly what happened in a garage fire yesterday afternoon on West Wiswall. It started behind a home, but spread quickly to a garage next door. Now, crews had the fire contained in about 10 minutes, kept it from spreading to any other homes nearby. One garage, a total loss. The next one was damaged. Total estimated at $8,000. Nobody was hurt. The path to sainthood for Central Illinois' own Archbishop Fulton Sheen just got a huge boost in the Pope himself. Pope Leo speaking at the Vatican on Monday about Sheen, a native of El Paso, who rests at the Cathedral of St. Mary in Peoria. According to 25 News, the Holy Father told a room full of world leaders he grew up watching and listening to Sheen on TV, calling him, quote, a light of faith. He even said Sheen's broadcasts were the reason his own family grew deeper in their faith. Sheen's beatification coming up September 24th in St. Louis. 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
6: The 25 News First Alert forecast features more summer-like conditions for our Tuesday afternoon. Expect sunny to mostly sunny skies throughout the evening commute with highs in the mid-80s before lows drop into the 50s for tonight. If you're a fan of the recent warm and dry pattern, we will still have a few more days to enjoy the trend. However, beneficial rain chances will arrive in the forecast to conclude the work week and into the weekend, with warmer temperatures set to remain. I'm 25 News First Alert meteorologist Balint Salivari for WMBD Radio.
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0: The Markley Van Camp and Robin Show. Jamie Markley. David Van Camp's out this week. There's Scott Robbins.
1: Uh-huh.
0: Okay, so Senate hearing today, talking about Iran. I'll just pick it up with Cory Booker. You know, he wants to run for president. He's a grandstanding today.
1: All
0: the time.
1: That's what he does. That's his gig.
0: Yeah.
1: Yeah.
0: You always call it bad theater.
1: Well, it is bad dinner theater. It's terrible dinner theater.
0: Here you go.
2: And now, we're begging to get back into a deal that you all trashed in the first place.
3: There's no one begging. I don't
2: clearly,
3: know.
2: This is
4: Senator
2: a
4: shame. Booker, Senator Booker, your time's up. But Senator Rubio, since he's calling
3: I do want to address some of these
4: respond.
3: Points because they go to the heart of the matter. No one's begging for anything here. The Iranians might be begging because their economy's losing hundreds of millions of dollars a day. That they are losing. Understand, Iran had street protests going on before all of this started. All of those factors, economic factors in Iran, are far worse today than they were 6 months ago when those protests were happening. They have hyperinflation. Their currency is completely devalued. They're struggling to make payroll for their government workers. Iran is in a very serious situation. And if it was up to the political class there, and I understand everybody there is sort of radical in some way, but if it was up to the people that actually like go to elections and wear the suits and you see on TV, they'd probably make a deal tomorrow. The issue they're facing is that the Supreme Leader and the IRGC Corps are a little bit more immune from those pressures until they can be convinced otherwise. And I think that's the direction that they're moving in, because the reality that I don't know where you're getting this perception that Iran is stronger. Iran has no Navy left. They've lost a substantial percentage of their defense industrial base. That Iran has lost a substantial percentage of their missile launchers. And their economy is far worse today, and I mean far worse today, than it was 6 to 9 months ago. And they are looking at hundreds of billions of dollars of reconstruction costs just to get to where they were 6 months ago.
5: Mr. Rubio,
0: okay. So you were talking about gas prices earlier, Scott.
1: Yep.
0: You hear Rubio explain the situation, then what's the reaction?
1: Well, I get it. I mean, I understand what you're saying.
0: Mm-hmm.
1: I understand that their economy is crippled, and I understand their infrastructure is destroyed. I get all of that.
0: Yeah.
1: But my gas is still almost $5 a gallon.
0: Yeah, you want it then.
1: Yeah, I need this to be over.
0: Yeah, the Strait of Hormuz to open, all those things.
1: I need this to be over because while I think, going through history, that when we get to midterms, usually the party in power loses seats.
0: Yes.
1: There's no question. That happens all the time, right?
0: Mm-hmm.
1: Every election. I don't want to get thrashed during the midterms.
0: Yeah, I understand.
1: Which, if there's not some light at the end of the tunnel that's real, I think you're in for some trouble on the midterms, and I don't want to see that happen.
0: Yeah.
1: But again,
0: then I can't help it because then I'll go cynical and say, well, there's a lot of things that haven't gotten done yet.
1: I understand. Yes, I agree with you.
0: Because of Republicans.
1: Absolutely agree with you.
0: And of course, I'm going to bring up voter ID.
1: I know. And that's it's stuck in our craw. It's my craw, too. I get it.
0: Yeah.
1: I mean, that's so that's the most frustrating thing. That seems like a no brainer to me.
0: I know.
1: But they just can't get it done.
0: Yeah. And why? That's
1: again,
0: the bigger question.
1: When you're not in the majority anymore, if that happens, and it's a thin margin, then it's never going to happen.
0: Think if the Democrats had good candidates.
1: Well, that's weird because I thought about that this morning on the way in.
0: But the thing is, I don't know how you can get that many anymore because of the platform of that party. It's really backwards of most of the American people.
1: And the thing is, the ones who win primaries are the ones that have the energy. And the ones that have the energy are the communists.
0: Yeah.
1: And so, boom, here we go.
0: Well, Graham Plattner.
1: Graham Plattner is a terrible candidate.
0: Well, and you've got some on the left now admitting that.
1: Well,
0: not Bernie Sanders.
1: No.
0: He's still endorsing him, still with him.
1: He's big with losers. Yeah.
0: But I was surprised that The View, Sonny Hostin.
1: I can't believe this.
0: Because, you know, if you're not familiar with all the scandals, it's the Nazi tattoo, it's the soldier that didn't deserve to live, Purple Heart recipient. Then you've got, that app, Kick, which people have known for years. Man, that's where, child predators go. Why does he have an account on that?
1: Mm-hmm.
0: Oh, and then it was, the failing New York Times and the story breaks. Oh, my God. He's sexting with, 12 women. No, not 12, 6. Oh, okay.
1: Yeah. Six.
0: Six. It wasn't 12. They lied.
1: There's degrees.
0: Yeah, and that question to Plattner, are you saying it doesn't exist? I'm saying she lied. Oh, so you're saying that texts do exist. Whatever.
1: Mm-hmm.
0: But yeah, Sonny Hostin, of all people, one of your favorites, Scott, on The View.
1: He's the biggest racist.
6: He's a cheater. He's an anti-Semite because the fact that he had that tattoo for 20 years and didn't know what it was is a lie. So he's a liar, a racist, an anti-Semite.
7: Homophobe.
6: He's a homophobe.
0: Yeah. Oh, he's done. He's done with them.
1: Well, the homophobes thing is the thing that sticks. Really sticks.
0: Oh, with them?
1: Yeah, with them, yeah.
0: Yeah. Yeah, I think Whoopi said something, too, sort of like, you know, I'm not sure about any of these people. What's going on?
5: So the planter says the report isn't true. Now, who knows? But I as I was looking at this, I just thought, and no shade, gentlemen, but it just feels like y'all are out of control.
7: I know.
5: Every time we turn around, somebody got somebody else up against the wall, in the bed, in the... What is happening?
0: You forget all the women that have been caught in scandal, too? Politicians, especially on the left?
1: The thing is, does the light bulb ever go off over your head that maybe the party's being overtaken by nut jobs? and it has been, and they're in the majority now?
0: Yeah. Yeah. They won't admit it.
1: Well, but isn't that how Graham Plattner got there to begin with?
0: Yeah, I would say so.
1: I mean, he's a kook. He's unqualified to do anything.
0: Yeah. Oh, man. Who is that once? Somebody was actually saying the guy, like, cosplays as your everyday working man.
1: That's right.
0: Like the working class.
1: Doesn't he own a salmon farm or some kind?
0: And that was from somebody liberal.
1: Yeah.
0: But, you know, he sent his wife out. We had part of this clip, not the whole thing, yesterday.
1: Oh, God, that was uncomfortable.
0: With the wife?
1: Yes.
0: Talking about the counselors?
1: Yes.
0: All that stuff? And then there was more to it, actually.
8: I don't even know if I have the right words to describe what we've been going through, but our marriage counselor helps. My personal counselor helps. Graham's personal counselor helps.
0: Okay.
1: There's three counselors there.
0: But they married in what, 2024? Yes. And then early 2025, she discovers he's sexting all these women. Mm-hmm. Right? And she was saying, well, marriage is hard. And it's, you know, and then infertility's hard. And then running for Senate's hard. All of it's hard. Like, that's pretty early on, man.
1: I thought the same thing.
0: All over the place.
1: Because there's like six counselors here.
0: But now you got counselors coming in. And they're going to help it. Yes?
1: Yeah.
0: Okay. And then she says,
8: And we work on our mental health every day. No marriage is perfect. And I don't want a perfect marriage. I want my marriage.
0: Okay.
1: Yeah, you don't have one, so that's good. I'm glad you don't want one.
0: I don't think most people want one that's requiring three counselors, but hey, I'm not going to tell you how to live.
1: Yeah.
0: That's fine. Hey. But I mean, obviously, she's sent out there by the campaign. You got to go say this. But then people are bringing up, you want to be a United States senator. That's a lot of counseling sessions. You going to have enough time?
1: Yeah. And you're working on your mental health?
0: Every day?
1: Yeah, every day.
0: Okay.
1: I clearly...
0: And who knows what that means?
1: Look, I saw the
0: video. Like, are you getting the amount of sunshine you want? That's good for your mental health. You get some exercise, that's good. Or is that what we're talking about?
1: Touching
0: or is it something
1: grass.
0: Else?
1: Yeah, I don't know.
0: I don't know.
1: Yeah, the thing is, I'm watching the video, and I swear I saw her blink twice. It clearly hostage. Yes.
0: Oh, gosh. Yeah. You're not the only one to say that, by the way. All right. It's that time. We do it a couple of times a day. Go around the table. May not be the biggest story out there, but it caught your attention. Scotty, what's your story today?
1: I always forget, but Mark Wayne Mullen is the DHS secretary now.
0: Yeah.
1: And he had some things to say about what is currently going on in New Jersey. And we've seen it now, that Delaney Hall thing going on, right? Where people are fighting and bombs are going off and it's ridiculous.
0: Full on riot.
1: What's happening there? It's full on riot. So he said this yesterday, says some anti-ICE rioters in New Jersey came from, wait for it, Portland.
0: All the way from Portland?
1: They flew across the country, and they're here to riot. This is all organized and being funded by the left. The Democrats are coordinating to wreak havoc and chaos across our country. Yes.
0: So take that flight, PDX, and go do some rioting.
1: Yeah.
0: Antifa.
1: Well, it's a well-paying job, and it's probably... No taxes taken out either. It's probably cash on the barrelhead, you know.
0: Man.
1: But I've heard this before, that there is no way this is organic. They want to play this off as it's just people are rising up and this is organic protest going on. It's not.
0: No, that is not. You know, it is like an organic sort of riot that just happens because of social media and people gather. That's the teen takeovers.
1: Oh, God. Isn't that something?
0: Across the country.
1: Yes.
0: And so I happen to see this video that this guy puts on YouTube. His name is Brandon Lehman. And a black man. says, okay, enough. And he starts laying it out like this. This is for my story.
7: Ladies and gentlemen, the black fatigue is at an all-time high. The recent epidemic of teen takeovers where, let's call it what it is, black children rioting and destroying cities across America for the fun of it is becoming untenable. And I wanted to address this disturbing trend because it's becoming abundantly clear that we are quickly approaching a point of no return for the black community. And to the person aggressively typing Coon or Uncle Tom right now in the comments, let me say this. As an entrepreneur and a real estate investor, I have done everything in my power to try and uplift and help the black community for over a decade.
0: Okay, and before we go any further, he sets it all out there. Everything he's done. But he's like had it and going scorched earth.
1: Oh boy, is he ever.
0: Oh, if you think that's hot, you haven't heard anything yet.
1: Oof.
0: Oh, buddy.
7: Okay. Donating my time and money, providing mentorship, speaking to at-risk youth, hosting community events, coordinating trade workshops and other skills training, providing employment at my own businesses, offering shadows of real estate renovations to show them the construction process. In fact, while living in Los Angeles, I attempted my biggest endeavor ever, creating...
0: Okay, you get the idea, right? Yeah. He keeps going. He's done all this stuff.
1: Quite the resume. Yeah.
0: Yes, and then...
7: Successful black businessmen, and
0: other people
7: all of them refuse to participate because of what you're about to see in this video.
0: And then he shows all of the teen takeovers in all these different towns. And it is true with media, they'll always call it the teen takeover. But as he points out, 95% black? And again, this is like, it seems this conversation within the black community that's going on. And I've seen several videos from different, call them influencers, people with, you know, accounts on X or YouTube saying something's got to be done. It's completely out of control. And as far as the teen takeovers, he goes on.
7: But what we're seeing with these teen takeovers is one particular group of people rejecting civil society and fully embracing lawlessness and barbarism. Hundreds of teenagers with no parental guidance are storming city streets and other public places with the singular goal of causing destruction. Stores get vandalized, cars get set on fire, violence and brawls ensue, and people are oftentimes getting shot and killed. And the most disturbing part is people see this chaos on social media and replicate it in their own city because to them it looks exciting and fun.
0: Yes, it does. You want more? We got time for one, probably.
1: Yeah,
0: one
1: other cut. I'm still processing everything here, but yeah, go ahead.
0: Oh, wow. This is... Okay, go.
7: The reason this is causing people's fatigue to runneth over is because we've been lectured by liberals for decades that crime is a result of socioeconomic conditions. That these aren't bad people who've embraced criminality. These are desperate, marginalized, underserved people who are resorting to stealing a loaf of bread to feed their family. And then we'll see a video of a mob of people looting a Foot Locker or a jewelry store or an Apple store. Okay, well, I challenge any liberal to explain in the comments below how socioeconomic conditions caused this latest teen takeover in Chicago.
0: And that shows it. And it's like, no, there's no way to describe
1: bread.
0: That. I'll tell you what, for my story next hour, I'll do part two on Brandon Lehman because he has a solution. Holy smokes, is that a hot one?
1: That was pretty hot. That was pretty hot.
0: Okay. Like temperature-wise, what would you put that at?
1: Oof,
0: if you had to put a number.
1: Eight? Yeah.
0: And 10's the highest?
1: Yeah.
0: It's going to go to about a 13.
1: Holy smokes.
0: Yeah.
1: That's coming up?
0: Oh, yeah. And Nimrod in the news has to do with a Jell-O shot. Coming up.
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0: The Markley, Van Camp, and Robin Show. 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
0: News update. There are different reports of how specifically bad the call went yesterday with President Trump and Netanyahu from Israel.
1: There were some F-bombs thrown out there?
0: That's what Axios reported.
1: Wow.
0: Said to Trump to Netanyahu, you're effing crazy. You'd be in prison if it weren't for me. I'm saving your ass.
1: Yeah.
0: Everybody hates you now. Everybody hates Israel because of this. You have to back off. Lebanon and Hezbollah, you got to back off.
1: Yeah, he's
0: got to get something done here.
1: Really upset about that one. Yep.
0: So we'll see where that goes. Yep. Differing reports of how bad it went. We'll see. All right, we got to get to Nimrod. Here we go.
19: When the going gets tough.
20: Damn it, this is too hard.
19: The dumb get dumber.
20: All right, Dean.
19: It's Nimrod's in the News on the Martley, Van Camp, and Robbins Show.
20: I love the poorly educated.
0: All right. Nimrod's in the News. We go to Florida. Diane Blaylock is the lady's name. She calls 911. Tells the dispatcher, I need help. I'm at this bar. They won't serve me a Jell-O shot.
1: Oh, no.
0: That's not what 911 is for. Mm-hmm. Hangs up. She calls back. I need help. She calls back three times demanding help getting her Jell-O shot. Diane happens to be 68 years old. She did have some weed on her, by the way.
1: Oh, God.
0: Police department did send a cop out to arrest Diane because you can't call 911 with something stupid Jell-O like shots. That. And that's Nimrod's in the News.
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29: From
2: protests to a court fight. I'm Lisa Brady, Fox News. After days of violent confrontations outside a migrant detention facility in New Jersey, the city of Newark and the state are suing the company that operates Delaney Hall over allegations of poor conditions.
3: Mayor Baraka says Democratic lawmakers have toured the facility and paint a grim picture, but Trump administration officials like Border Czar Tom Homan have also visited and continue to defend the facility. The mayor suggests he doesn't believe it, though.
4: I'm sure they gave him good food and they gave him good treatment. He is the Border Czar. I would imagine that he should have probably spoken to some of the detainees and interviewed them and talked to them.
3: Border Czar Tom Homan says Delaney Hall is here to stay.
2: Fox's CB Cotton. Homeland Security calls the New Jersey lawsuit frivolous, pointing to inspections last week by New Jersey health officials. The state says they did not get full access. This is DHS Secretary Mark Wayne Mullen faces a Senate panel for a budget hearing. That's what Secretary of State Marco Rubio has been doing for hours at Senate and House hearings, dominated by questions about the conflict with Iran.
5: They have agreed to negotiate aspects of their nuclear program that just a month ago, or just a year ago, they were refusing to even mention, much less enter into discussions about.
2: Rubio says the Strait of Hormuz must be fully reopened with no tolls in order to open phase two of detailed negotiations on Iran's nuclear program. President Trump denying reports that Iran stopped communicating over fighting between Israel and Iran-backed militants.
6: President Trump said yesterday he'd brokered an arrangement between the two sides that Israel will not attack them and they will not attack Israel, according to Trump. This after speaking to Israeli Prime Minister Benjamin Netanyahu and representatives from Hezbollah. But fighting in southern Lebanon has continued.
2: Fox's Max Gordon in Tel Aviv. More records on Wall Street. The Dow up 228 at the bell. 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
7: WMBD Radio Local News. I'm John Cruz. A man now charged in a domestic-related stabbing in Peoria over the weekend. Police say a man was found stabbed on Sunday outside a home in the 10,000 block of North Sleepy Hollow Road. He was sent to the hospital with non-life-threatening injuries. The suspect left the scene before being arrested. Micaiah Baker, now charged with aggravated domestic battery and criminal damage to property. Illinois lawmakers sending a ban on new immigration detention centers in the state to Governor Pritzker's desk. The legislature passed a bill early yesterday that would ban detention centers from being placed near homes, schools, churches, and other facilities in the state. Existing ones like the ICE Processing Center in Broadview wouldn't be affected by the legislation. Governor Pritzker touting the eighth consecutive balanced budget for the state of Illinois. The plan includes new taxes on prediction markets, cryptocurrency, and digital advertising revenue. One man is dead after a motorcycle crash in Springfield. The coroner there says the 77-year-old victim died after his motorcycle collided with a pickup truck near 9th and Carpenter, his identity not released. An autopsy set for today, and the incident remains under investigation. A second man now charged in connection to a deadly shooting last month in Decatur. Police say DeMonte Weaver gunned down May 22nd at a home in the 900 block of West Center Street. Well, police arrested Zayashan Estes on a charge of first-degree murder last Friday. Previously, officers arrested Jarvis Smith Jr. on that same charge. Authorities continue their investigation. More news in 30 minutes or as it breaks, and always at WMBDRadio.com.
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9: The 25 News First Alert forecast features more summer-like conditions for our Tuesday afternoon. Expect sunny to mostly sunny skies throughout the evening commute with highs in the mid-80s before lows drop into the 50s for tonight. If you're a fan of the recent warm and dry pattern, we will still have a few more days to enjoy the trend. However, beneficial rain chances will arrive in the forecast to conclude the work week and into the weekend, with warmer temperatures set to remain. I'm 25 News First Alert meteorologist Valence Lavari for WMBD Radio.
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29: There are delays on War Memorial Drive heading eastbound, pretty much from Route 6 through the road work at Willow Knoll's Big Hollow, at the light at Allen Road, and all the way to Sterling Glen by the Northwoods Mall. That's because there's more traffic on eastbound War Memorial Drive. That's the reroute for the ramp that's now closed for the next 3 to 4 weeks. Eastbound War Memorial Drive to southbound Route 6. Again, that's sending a lot of traffic down War Memorial Drive. Or you can use the ramp to northbound Route 6, turn around at Allen Road. 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
17: Everybody get up in this dance right now. Put your hands together for Dr. John. Come on, everybody get on your feet. Let's do this.
18: Such a night. Such a night. Sweet confusion under the moonlight.
1: Well, good afternoon, Peoria, and welcome in. It is 3:09. Happy Tuesday to you. John Malone and for Phil Luciano again today here in 1470 and 100.3 WMBD. And I don't know what's going on today. I just feel kind of strange. It's just kind of on the tired side, trying to get used to these new hours, and you know, because I'm here all day now and working on a lot of different projects, and this show just being one part of them. And I did an extensive amount of preparation today, as I normally do, just sifting through the news, and I don't know what it is. But, you know, of course, we've got these elections, you know, primary days, and they're picking a new mayor of Los Angeles, of course. So you've been hearing about that all day. We've been hearing about governor races and so on and so forth. But, you know, until the election results are tabulated tonight,
0: or whenever, because we don't have elections anymore where we just have results at 10, 10:30, 11 o'clock because we count them so fast. Now everything has to roll out and be a drama over days and sometimes weeks. I remember when that started, too. That was in the year 2000, and I remember that because I was here. I was actually on the air. Might tell that story a little bit later today. Just remembering the big Florida recount and the start of that with the presidential campaign. But I digress. So we've got that going on, and other than that, I'm just looking through the news today, and I'm really, for a very, very rare number of times, I'm just having trouble finding anything that I find interesting. And I don't know what it is. There's a lot here. It's just, am I really cranked up about any of this stuff? I'll give you some examples. I've got here's the pile, okay? You want me to just go, I'm just going to go through the pile. And the text line is open as always, 794-89. 794-89 is the number that you can text. And by the way, as always, it is Tuesday, so Shelley Dankoff of OSF Healthcare will be joining us after 3:30 for Feeling All Right with Shelley Dankoff. So here's what I've got, though, in the meantime, to spread over a three-hour period. This just shows you how I'm just scraping the bottom of the barrel today. So if you have any suggestions on conversation topics, I'm all ears. And usually, you know, we've just got a full slate of stuff and just so much going on, but I feel like it's kind of just one of those doldrum-y kind of days here in the summer. So it is, again, the text line 794-89, 794-89. So here's what we've got. Free speech settlements topping $1.5 million so far in the wake of Charlie Kirk's death. So there's one. Got the whole list of them, too, by the way. And I find a lot of this to be quite remarkable, considering it being, you know, it is a First Amendment case, of course. But, you know, we are all at-will employees at the end of the day. And, you know, moral turpitude and how we conduct ourselves specifically in social media settings and such. Companies have wide latitude on what they will and will not allow, and what they will, what they expect of their employees. So anyway, we can get into that. 60 Minutes is burning. This is a Media Matters article, actually, from The Spectator. I love the headline. 60 Minutes is burning. Bring the marshmallows. The establishment journalists who once ruled CBS are suddenly learning what accountability feels like. I do have some thoughts on that, and I did actually respond to a Facebook group last night when I was just kind of scanning around on my phone, and I said, you know, this outburst, and I think you've heard about it on you know, the previous show today, Markley, Van Camp, and Robbins, and I believe they were talking about it yesterday as well, but you know, there's a lot of workplaces that just doing what Scott Pelley did in that meeting, you would be fired on the spot, and I'm still don't think he's completely out of the woods on that as we go. This is something that I have had on my list of things to do, and this is an issue that came up when I was during my travels in the last couple of weeks. I mentioned what my nephew does for a living. He works for the state of Montana Department of Investigations, and before that he was a deputy sheriff with Powell County, Montana, and he was involved very, very, very, very much in the narcotics enforcement and such. And it, literally speaking, became kind of an expert in that of staking out Interstate 90 in the western portion of Montana, and got very good at being able to determine what cars were more likely to contain heavy deliveries of methamphetamine, because you know, you were up by the you know, the Canadian border, and that's a major route, And as he explained to me, a lot of methamphetamine, you know, you remember the old days of meth labs and the like, and you'd see, you know, these houses blow up out of nowhere. He goes, and he was telling me when I was visiting last week that really there are meth labs out there, but that's kind of a thing of the past because it's like good old-fashioned American commerce. You know, it's a lot cheaper to export manufacturing to other countries, and the same thing is now happening with the illegal drug trade. And as you know, you may not know, but the more you talk about it, it's just kind of such a widespread epidemic that is just flying under the radar, particularly in rural communities. And I don't know if we'll have time to get to it today, or we will get to it today, but I know that I'm wanting to do some programs and kind of educate a little bit on that, because it is a major, major problem in the United States, particularly in areas that are of economic disadvantage in terms of lack of hope and lack of jobs and such. And you see a lot of small towns, and that came up in our discussions out there, the city of Deer Lodge in Montana, how there's difficulty finding people to work. You either have retirees who are out of the workforce, you have state employees, you have two people too young to work, and then the rest, or at least a good share, are drug casualties or just addicts that have trouble keeping jobs. And that's happening in the economy everywhere. And I want to talk about that at some point here in the next, maybe sometime before the end of the week, we can actually get. I'm just trying to figure out an approach in order to get to it. Freedom 250 Concert Series. This out of the Washington Times today. A senior White House official says someone will likely be fired over the chaotic rollout of this concert series. Are you surprised? Well, not with our president. I'm sure there's a lot of anger and embarrassment there. Claiming these, allowing these, and here's just a quote from it, allowing these Z-list celebrities to embarrass the president like this in a world where actual celebrities like Jason Aldean and Nicki Minaj actually support him isn't just embarrassing, it's grossly negligent, and firings are coming. I was thinking that the other day, too, with all of these celebrities that have declared themselves to be MAGA, why we're talking to Young MC and Vanilla Ice and Bret Michaels and the Commodores. It made little sense to me. California professors want entrance exams back. Did you know they're not doing entrance exams anymore in California for college? So, and a lot of other things here. Got some other news. There was an editorial I saw in the Tribune. We didn't get to this yesterday about Chicago Public Schools kind of hiding what's going on. Because of, they're claiming they've recovered completely from COVID, but others claim that not necessarily to be the case. So, well, as you can see, a very light trying to get that going. So, interestingly enough, we will delve into all these as we go. So, it's 3:18 right now at WMBD. Let's roll along with a check of traffic. And here's Ken Zerske.
4: There's a delay we don't normally see. Adams Street, just south of the McCluggage Bridge. So, basically, from Fairholme up to the bridge, and that is resurfacing work that was scheduled this week. Last week, they were on the bridge, had the eastbound down to one lane. This week, they're on Adams Street there at Route 150 or just south of the bridge, and they're doing that resurfacing work, and that is tying up traffic. The other slowdowns, more than usual, is eastbound War Memorial Drive, and that's from Route 6 all the way down to the Northwoods Mall. Yeah, it kind of breaks up a little bit there. You got the road work at Willow Knolls and then the Allen Road light, but there's more traffic there because the ramp is now closed from eastbound War Memorial Drive to southbound Route 6, so all that extra traffic is heading down War Memorial Drive. That may be the official detour, although using the northbound Route 6 ramp and turning around at Allen Road would work too. 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
0: All right, it's 325, 1470, 100.3 WMBD. Text line again is 79489 from the text line here today. Wasn't your nephew that was out in Montana, didn't he help find that guy who shot up that bar? You have a very good memory. We talked to my nephew on the air, I believe, last summer when I was filling in. That was the story, and it's interesting you brought that up. That was the story of the Anaconda.

0: Absolutely. The guy hit out, and my nephew at the time was involved with the Powell County Sheriff's Office and was providing some actual support and such. And we had him on the show, and I think that's probably what the texter remembers. And he was very, very coy on the air about what he could and could not say, because when you're involved in investigations like this, obviously these law enforcement agencies keep a lot of the of key information that they know under wraps, so they have some trump cards to play when they are interrogating or conducting their investigations. So yeah, absolutely, that was the case in the Owl Bar in Anaconda. Anaconda is a very, very big touristy area. That's they were known as a copper mining destination back in the 1800s and into the early 1900s before that economy collapsed out. And they're kind of the diametric opposite of when you head a little bit north and you get more into some blue-collar areas and some less touristy areas like the Deer Lodge area that that my nephew lives in. So, absolutely. Anaconda, very cool town. And very that was a very, very shocking case that happened last year, because it was so unlike anything that usually happens in that neck of the woods. I may have to, you know, my same nephew that I'm talking about right now is the one who worked in narcotics investigations out there, and we've had a lot of interesting conversations about, as I said before the break, about methamphetamine addiction, because it's just Montana is a very, very impacted state by that, as is Illinois, and I might bring him on just to, at some point again. Just to tell some stories and just relate some of what he knows about that, because he's been involved in a lot of interdiction issues and he's very plugged in on just how big of a problem that is today. All right, another text here. Congratulations on your new role. I very much enjoy your show. Hope we continue to hear you from time to time. Well, you absolutely will. As you know, I am filling in for Phil Luciano right now because of his involvement in the morning show, where he is filling in for Dan DiIorio, and we are still kind of, you know, as a radio family here, if you will, keeping tabs on the recovery of Mr. DiIorio and kind of holding down the fort and keeping things going, and that's what we do. So a pleasure, and thank you very much for that nice role. So keep those texts coming in. We've got it open right here. It is 79489 for you to text the show, 79489. All right, it's 3:29. We have Feeling All Right with Shelley Dankoff from OSF Healthcare coming up after the news. I'm sure she will have a very interesting topic for us today. And then we will roll on and continue with the stories we had mentioned at the beginning of the show coming up after the news at 3:30. Also want to get a little bit more into some talk about that Bears stadium that did not was not included in the budget that was passed by the legislature, because some questions are now being asked. Is this really the end of the fourth quarter? The reason I think the Bears are being very quiet about this, quite honestly, is I think that they are playing for overtime, and they don't want to jeopardize any negotiations. I think we've got a lot of chess being played at very high levels here, and strategy being dealt with. So a lot more to come, and I know we haven't heard the last of it. These stadium battles, there's been a lot written about them over the years all over the country. It's a lot of political gamesmanship happens. And a lot of brinksmanship is practiced that makes fans very nervous, of course. All right, you can stream us at WMBDRadio.com and listen to us anywhere on the globe, or tell your smart speaker to play WMBD Radio. 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
2: Fox News, I'm John Saucier. The peace talks between the United States and Iran appear to be up in the air, although Secretary of State Marco Rubio claims the U.S. and Iran are still talking.
3: They have agreed to negotiate aspects of their nuclear program that just a month ago, or just a year ago, they were refusing to even mention, much less enter into discussions about.
2: Iran reportedly claimed it was pausing talks until Israel stopped attacking Hezbollah targets in Lebanon. A court in Kenya pausing construction of a quarantine facility where the Trump administration said it's sending Americans exposed to Ebola. Centers for Medicare and Medicaid Service Administrator Dr. Mehmet Oz says he's not worried about the fate of that facility.
4: We are confident, and the State Department's working on this diligently.

0: diligently that they're going to be able to work out something with Kenya. There has already been a fair amount of communication around this issue.
1: Protesters in Kenya say they don't want their country to become a dumping ground for Ebola patients. 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
2: WMBD Radio Local News, I'm John Cruz. The Republican challenger for Illinois governor says the latest state budget, more tax and spend policies.
3: Over the last 8 years of Pritzker, it's just been tax upon tax upon tax. July 1st, your residents are going to be taxed on their points, on their credit cards. I mean, these people cannot get enough money to waste here in Illinois, and it just simply has to stop.
2: That is Darren Bailey reacting to the $56 billion FY27 spending plan during a visit to Peoria last night. Bailey believes around $10 billion could be cut from the budget and says he would conduct an audit of state spending on day one if elected. A woman now arrested for a violent domestic dispute in Peoria over the weekend. Police say it happened on Sunday on Sleepy Hollow Road. A man stabbed in the stomach during an argument. He was taken to a hospital, but his injuries were not life-threatening. That suspect, 23-year-old Micaiah Baker, took off after the stabbing. PPD found her later that night and arrested her. She's now in the Peoria County Jail, facing criminal damage and domestic battery charges. And the 45th annual Moss Avenue sale is back in Peoria at its original location. Local vendors, food, and live music will fill the half-mile-long stretch between Western and University, which was moved last year to Bradley University's campus. This year's sale next Saturday, June 13th from 8 a.m. to 3 p.m. Everyone's asked to be cautious of ongoing construction in that area. More news in 30 minutes or as it breaks, and always at WMBDRadio.com.
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5: The 25 News First Alert Forecast calls for a repeat of our weather for the next day or so. Clear skies tonight, lows in the mid-50s. More sunshine tomorrow with highs in the low 80s and at least some relatively low humidity. But that will creep up over the next couple of days. Upper 80s Thursday with partly cloudy skies. Scattered showers and storms Friday, mostly during the afternoon and evening. Also much muggier Friday with high temperatures in the low to mid-80s. From 25 News, I'm First Alert Chief Meteorologist Brian Walter for WMBD Radio.
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7: Delays in both directions on Northwest Adams Street, just south of the McCluggage Bridge, are doing resurfacing this week. And delays on War Memorial Drive, a little worse this afternoon, eastbound from Route 6 into the work zone at Willow Knolls, Big Hollow, at the light at Allen, and by the Northwoods Mall. All extra traffic due to the closure of the eastbound War Memorial Drive ramp, the southbound Route 6. That's going to be closed for the next 3 to 4 weeks. Another reroute would be using the northbound Route 6 ramp, turn around at Allen. 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
8: I'm Liz Klayman, and this is the Fox Business Report.
9: The major averages ending in the green, boosted by the AI boom. The Dow closing up 229 points, S&P rising 10 points, and NASDAQ gaining 7 points. The Dow winner, Cisco Systems, Caterpillar Inc., and IBM. The Dow decliners, Nike, Salesforce, and Microsoft. Shares of Hewlett-Packard Enterprise soaring after that company reported a profit for the latest quarter that blew past expectations. It's crediting demand from customers building their AI capabilities. Marvell Technology also rallying after NVIDIA CEO said the chipmaker could become the next trillion-dollar company. And the sign the job market was more resilient than expected this spring, the job openings and labor turnover report found 7.61 million job openings on the last business day of April, the most openings in about 2 years. That is your Fox Business Report. I'm Angelo Bavaro, invested in you.
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20: .3 WMBD. John Malone in for Phil Luciano Tuesday afternoon. As we said, at 3:38, and you know what that means.
21: Here are some popular health tips from 100 years ago. Back then, they thought swallowing a teaspoon of kerosene would cure a sore throat. They also thought you could treat asthma by eating a spider web wrapped in butter. 100 years ago, they also believed eating moldy bread would cure infections.
22: Did you wash your hands with soap?
23: An apple a day will keep the doctor away, darling.
20: Well, you know what that means. It is time for another installment of Feeling All Right with Shelly Denkoff from OSF Healthcare. You know what I like, Shelly, about that introduction?
24: What?
20: I know we're going to talk about books today, but I was reading a book about medicine and how back in the the late 1800s and the mm-hmm. The early formation, you basically chose a doctor like you would choose to patronize another business, and you went to the doctor that had remedies that you liked, because nothing was really uniform then.
24: No,
20: it was just, Dr. So-and-so, I mentored with someone else, I have no education, but I hung up a shingle, and here I am.
24: And doesn't that scare you just a lot?
20: It does.
24: To think about it.
20: I don't know how we made it through.
24: No, exactly. Well, some people didn't, so there's that.
20: There you go.
24: Have you ever heard of the satirical book, It's a Book? It's called It's a Book. Have you ever heard this one? It's a satirical look at the simplicity of reading physical books and modern technology. So it's a book about that, which is kind of what we're going to talk a little bit about today.
20: Like paper books versus e-books, you mean?
24: Well, no. Like just, yes. But okay. So the technology of books versus a physical book.
20: Gotcha.
24: But there's even a difference. So some e-books, well, we're going to talk about the difference between e-books and just scrolling online. Because, kids get introduced to technology super early. Let's be honest. And during COVID, guess what? They were doing all of their classes and everything was online, and that's what you learned. And so everything turns into a scroll. They get attached, they get addicted to it, and they're scrolling and swiping, and that's kind of how they're brought up. And this information I'm getting comes from Emily Isom. She's a certified medical assistant in pediatrics. But the thing that might help break that cycle, good old-fashioned ink and paper is what she's recommending, she says, because constant screen time can weaken kids' memory and concentration. So it's hard for kids to focus on a reading assignment in school because they want to swipe. They're like, wait, what? Let's move this along. And long-term, this can lead to poor grades, missed academic opportunities, and even a diagnosis of a learning disorder. Just because they can't concentrate into a physical book because they are so used to being on technology. Another thing, and we've talked about this before, anxiety is a big concern. Think about it. Bullying online causes lots of anxiety. There's that social pressure. You know, am I being left out? What am I missing? You know, they focus on that instead of the schoolwork. And so then kids are also exposed to online traumatic news stories and adult content because it's just there and they're on mom and dad's phone.
20: It's ubiquitous.
24: And it comes up and they're like, oh, I don't know what to make of that. And there's all of this stuff. So if kids, go ahead.
20: You know, Shelley, the thing is, the very first thing you said, and it's absolutely true, because I do this every day, sitting in the studio, staring at these two computer screens in front of me. There's a fatigue factor of just looking at these bright screens all the time, and just scrolling along. It's just not the same as just a paper copy in front of you, is it?
24: No, and sometimes think about it. Even if you're just on a computer screen, you kind of know what you're looking for, and your eyes kind of glance and they go through it. They don't concentrate. You're like, oh no, that's not it. That's not it. And you just blow through it. But if kids read on a regular basis, it's going to sharpen their mind. And as we're right now into summer break just starting, you know, libraries around the area have all sorts of reading programs out there. Highly encourage your kids to get involved in those and to take part in them. You know, again, if it'll sharpen the mind, it's going to help with memory. If they're reading a physical book, they will be more curious, and they can also be an escape from everyday stress. Because they're not sitting there going down the rabbit holes of whatever the latest reel is. Reading for fun, not just when it's required for school, helps you find things that you're interested in as well. Think about it. When you were a kid and you would read stuff, you're like, oh, I want to learn more about that. Which then, okay, you can learn some more stuff on the internet. It's kind of easy.
20: You know, when I was teaching, and I talk to students about this all the time, because when I was especially teaching introductory level speech classes and such, and I would talk about how much I read, and I was just shocked when students say, I can't read books because I just lose my concentration and I can't focus and such. And I said, you know, I'm going to show you how to become a good reader. Mm-hmm. And they go, well, how? And I said, what are you passionate about? Is there something you have a very, very serious passion about?
24: Yeah.
20: And everybody has something. Go get a book about it.
24: About that.
20: And I guarantee you, you will not lose focus.
24: Right. But then the more you train your brain to get engaged in things, then the school works. Then you don't look at it as a chore.
20: Exactly.
24: Let's read this. Let's do it. Okay. So how can adults, how can parents, grandparents, whatever, help the kids when it comes to this stuff? Okay. First of all, let your child pick the book. You don't say, oh, let's read this. You give them some options that are fun. Don't pick the heavy topics. When they get older, there's some of those, you know, War and Peace, all that heavy stuff is for a later time.
20: Not going to throw James Joyce at them right out of the gate.
24: No. Make books available throughout your home. Have a place, you know, set them around on nightstands, set them around on counters where kids see the books and say, oh, I wonder what this is. Let me pick it up. Let the kids see you read. If kids see parents or other adults reading, they think it's cool. You may not say it, but at least you have to pattern the behavior at a certain point. And then also, and I know I did this with my kids when they were young, read with your child. You know, this is a big thing that's going to get them engaged, encouraged, and let them read it to you. They may not get all the words right, so what? Mm-hmm. Let them look at the pictures, tell you what they're seeing. That sparks creativity and all that other good stuff. And then here's another one, and this is kind of what the libraries have set up in a way. Create a reward system for reading. You know, put a sticker on a poster card for every book read. After so many, you know, you get X toy, or you get to do something else. And after a while, your child, the kid may not even realize they're doing it for the reward. They may just do it because
20: kinda
24: they
20: like
24: enjoy it.
20: Kind of like green stamps of the past, right?
24: Wow, you are dating yourself.
20: See, there you go.
24: Now, you brought up about the e-book. So, again, I like to read on my Kindle, on my iPad. I do read on it. And some people read on these electronic devices all the time. So Emily Isom says, e-readers are fine because it's not a constant scroll like social media. So if you're going to have it, you know, don't have it on the iPhone or something else where they can, you know, take a left turn and be out on some social media app. Have it as an e-reader where they literally can page through the pages and read it in front of them. That's a different kind of screen, as long as it's
20: screens,
24: dedicated to the book.
20: Those screens are designed to emulate the reading experience.
24: Uh-huh, right. Without having to have that physical book with you. But there is something to be said. I kid you not. If I'm, you know, on vacation, I'm one of those people. I want the book. I want to sit there and I want the ink and paper and I want to just, I want to put the bookmark in it. I want to come back to it and I want to see it sitting there. There's something about the smell of a book and the feel of a book.
20: Well, I don't know about you, but you know, I'm one of these kind of geeks where I've got three or four I'm working on at the same time and they're just in a stack.
24: Yeah.
20: You know, right to me.
24: I have some people I work with here. They're voracious readers. Mm-hmm. I mean, it's like every 2 days they're finishing a book. I'm not quite there. I'm not that much of one. But there's some people I know that they just get sucked into it. Yeah, and I have my favorite authors. And so find your favorite mm-hmm. authors. Go out there. Like you said, find a topic that engages you. But don't go down the social media rabbit hole.
20: No.
24: Read a book. It's a book. Read the book.
20: Well, I am lucky, Shelley, that I grew up in a household where my mom was an English teacher and a librarian.
24: Oh, there you go.
20: So, I mean, I was surrounded by this from the earliest of ages where, you know, she always had multiple books going and she got me into the habit because one thing she told me as a kid, and it turned out to be absolutely true, I had a mom, by the way, that was thankfully was the one always correcting my grammar. You know, just you don't say me and my friend. It's my friend and I. You know, it was one of those where I would like tisk tisk. She told me that reading will, whether you realize it or not, have a dramatic improvement on your vocabulary.
24: Oh, yeah.
20: Like your store of knowledge of words and your word usage repertoire, like the type of words that you use. You will speak more educational. You will speak as you have more of an education just because you know the words to use through osmosis.
24: I used to love... When going to the library when we were younger, that was a big deal. You went in and you'd go through the card catalog. And now kids today, they would find that laborious and crazy. And it used to be a thing. You'd come in here and there were just the big racks of the books. And you're like, and you'd find it and you'd find the well-worn one. So you knew it had been a popular book to read. And I always enjoyed it.
20: The Dewey Decimal System.
24: Yes.
20: Do we even know what that is anymore?
24: I don't think kids do. I really don't.
20: So yeah, this is a great topic. It really is, and you know what? I believe it's an underemphasized and an underreported topic.
24: Well, and now's the time. Again, the kids are going, I just got on summer break. I don't want to think about reading. Find the books you enjoy. Don't make it about a school book. Make it about I want to go read about. Mystery novel or, you know, back when I was young, it was, you know, the Hardy Boys and Nancy Drew, whatever it was, you know, find that. If it's about cars, if it's about outer space, whatever it is, they have books for all of those things. Find the topic that interests you.
20: My favorite topic, and I've talked about this on the air, I like a genre known as narrative nonfiction, where they're real historical
24: true
20: stories,
24: history, yes.
20: True history, but they're written in a narrative fashion where you feel like you're in the middle of it as
24: you're
20: it's going
24: person.
20: On.
24: Yeah.
20: Right.
24: Mm-hmm.
20: And you know that you've really hit your sweet spot with reading when you get up and you're like, it's like a day off or whatever, and you're like, I'm going to go sit down and read because I gotta find out what happened in that next chapter, right? And it's like the continuing saga, and it's serialized, and you're rushing to a book like other people may rush to a television or a computer screen.
24: Yeah, you make the moving pictures in your head. I used to always love to visualize. I'm like, okay, think about what that would have been like back in that time frame. So again, it ignites a lot of things for kids to, you know, just the stuff in their own mind. Kicks in the memory, has their imagination. That's the word I was looking for. Their imagination, trying to think what that would have been like. You know, just so much coolness to it. But yeah, get involved in the reading. Okay, we'll give you the week off, kids, for the first week of summer break. But now get into it and you'll be better off when school kicks back in here later this summer or early fall.
20: And like you said, you don't have to go to the store and buy a ton of books. I mean, they're free at the library if you've got a membership.
24: That's right. And the cards are free to sign up for. Just go sign up for a library card.
20: And they have suggestion boxes. I mean, over in Fond du Lac, where I live, they have suggestion boxes. If there's a book that you want us to get, let us know, and we'll order it if we don't have it.
24: Yep.
20: So there's no reason not to do it.
24: And it's a lifelong skill. I think that's the other thing. Kids start early now and you realize what a lifelong skill it is. And for a lot of people, it's a soothing way to end the day. You
20: really
24: escape
20: is.
24: And you go sit there and your mind stops thinking about all the I must do to I'm just going to do this and not really think about it.
20: And especially with, you know, you've been a journalist and we all work in this, but you know, you're hit over the head with all of this news and information and stuff. And this is what an escape, right?
24: Yes. Pick something you enjoy and go escape from the rest of it.
20: All right. I love it, Shelley. Thank you.
24: Always fun.
20: That is Feeling All Right with Shelley Dankoff from OSF Healthcare. We will do it again next Tuesday right here at WMBD. Right now it's 350, and let's get traffic. Here's Ken Zersky.
7: Yeah, that's quite a backup on Adams Street, Northwest Adams, heading towards the McCluggage Bridge. Now from, let's call it Spitznagel, so that's just past the merge there, all the way up to the McCluggage Bridge. That's resurfacing work. They said they'll be doing resurfacing on Adams Route 29 there around the bridge, and that's exactly what they're doing. The bridge looks good. Last week it was on the bridge with the lane closure eastbound, but that's been open this week. And the other delay is on War Memorial Drive. A little worse than normal heading eastbound. You got more traffic because the ramp from eastbound War Memorial Drive to southbound Route 6 is closed. So watch for that heavy traffic being sent down War Memorial Drive. I think that's the official alternate. You could use Route 6 northbound, turn around at Allen. 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
0: Hey, it's Greg Batten. Join me and Phil Luciano on the Greg and Dan Show. Phil's in for Dan these days as he's recovering. We go 5:30 to 9 at 8:40. 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
20: 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I am so glad that Shelley came in with that topic today, because that is something that we just don't hear enough of, is the importance of reading. And she was mentioning imagination, and what I wanted to bring up, and I already resolved I was going to do it when we got into this segment here in between the news, is it's very similar to what made me, from a very young age, being captivated by radio over television. I never, ever had any interest whatsoever in working in television, and I have done a little bit of it. I taught it, for goodness sakes, for a long time, and it was very, very laborious to me. Radio is theater of the mind. It is so much more effective, and as the scholar Marshall McLuhan said, radio is a hot medium. 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And I think that's always been the captivation with me, and my lifelong love affair with radio, which has not abated since I was, well, before I could even remember, like before I was 10. That's why I'm just, I don't know. It's kind of crazy and exciting. I'm back in it now. All right. 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
11: The new head of Homeland Security is back on Capitol Hill. I'm Lisa Brady, Fox News.
12: At your confirmation hearing, you did promise that you would get DHS out of the headlines. We took you at your word, but nothing has really gotten better.
11: Connecticut Senator Chris Murphy, among the Democrats taking issue with the treatment of immigrants, especially at Delaney Hall in New Jersey. That detention center in Newark, the latest flashpoint over ICE operations. Murphy says laws are being broken.
13: We're enforcing the laws that Congress did pass. That's reckless. when you start saying it's unconstitutional, what's unconstitutional that we're doing? We swore to uphold the Constitution just like you swore to uphold the Constitution.
11: Secretary Mark Wayne Mullen also pointing to recent inspections of Delaney Hall by New Jersey health officials. But the state and the city of Newark have filed a lawsuit claiming they're not getting full access. Acting U.S. Attorney General Todd Blanche just confirming the Trump administration is scrapping plans to create a nearly $1.8 billion fund meant to compensate people claiming they've been targeted in political prosecutions. That fund has been facing bipartisan criticism and challenges in court. President Trump accepts an invitation to a rescheduled dinner for the White House Correspondents Association after an April event was cut short by the shooting at a Secret Service checkpoint in the Washington Hilton Hotel.
14: The WHCA says it will not allow an act of violence to have the last word. In a social media post, President Trump calls the announcement a sign of strength and fortitude and says he has accepted an invitation from the association's president to speak. He says the event will be at the Waldorf Astoria, a hotel once owned by the Trump Organization. WHCA President Weijia Zhang says the rescheduled dinner will feature significantly enhanced safety measures and will be a more intimate gathering.
11: Fox's Jared Halpern at the White House. That rescheduled dinner is set for July 24th. 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
15: WMBD Radio Local News, I'm John Cruz. If you're going to burn trash in your backyard, don't walk away from it. Peoria Fire says that's exactly what happened in a garage fire yesterday afternoon on West Wiswall. It started behind a home, but spread quickly to a garage next door. Now, crews had the fire contained in about 10 minutes, kept it from spreading to any other homes nearby. One garage, a total loss. The next one was damaged. Total estimated at $8,000. Nobody was hurt. The path to sainthood for Central Illinois' own Archbishop Fulton Sheen just got a huge boost in the Pope himself. Pope Leo speaking at the Vatican on Monday about Sheen, a native of El Paso, who rests at the Cathedral of St. Mary in Peoria. According to 25 News, the Holy Father told a room full of world leaders he grew up watching and listening to Sheen on TV, calling him, quote, a light of faith. He even said Sheen's broadcasts were the reason his own family grew deeper in their faith. Sheen's beatification coming up September 24th in St. Louis. Local organizations partnering up with Peoria Public Schools and the Illinois State Board of Education to provide free kids' meals over the summer. Felisa Durr with the Tri-County Urban League.
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1: The 25 News First Alert Forecast calls for a repeat of our weather for the next day or so. Clear skies tonight, lows in the mid-50s. More sunshine tomorrow with highs in the low 80s and at least some relatively low humidity. But that will creep up over the next couple of days. Upper 80s Thursday with partly cloudy skies. Scattered showers and storms Friday, mostly during the afternoon and evening. Also much muggier Friday with high temperatures in the low to mid 80s. From 25 News, I'm First Alert Chief Meteorologist Brian Walter for WMBD Radio.
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21: Several ramps are closed at Route 6 I-74, including the southbound Route 6 ramp to westbound 74, westbound 74 to southbound Route 6. But we're seeing delays on War Memorial Drive heading eastbound because the eastbound War Memorial Drive ramp to Route 6 is closed. So there's more traffic on War Memorial Drive eastbound, east of Route 6, into the roadwork at Willow Knolls, at Allen Road, and by the Northwoods Mall, where you can get back on I-74 back to Route 6, or use the northbound Route 6 ramp, turn around at Allen. Northbound Northwest Adams is on the brakes from Spitznagel all the way to the McCluggage Bridge. That's resurfacing work. 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

0: 409, good afternoon, 1470, 100.3, WMBD, John Malone and for Phil Luciano. It is the afternoon show. The text number is 79489. Again, that's 79489. Already getting quite a few in here today. If you would like to join the proceedings, you are more than welcome to do that. Settlements totaling over $1.5 million have been reached so far with people who have lost their jobs over social media posts that were critical of conservative activist Charlie Kirk in the wake of his assassination. The free speech cases, they are called, in Florida, Tennessee, and Indiana highlight a growing debate surrounding the First Amendment, political discourse, and social media. I don't know who Aaron Turr is, but according to the story here, he is the director of public advocacy for the Foundation for Individual Rights and Expression. I don't believe he would be an attorney, to be quite honest with you, with a quote that says, quote, "I think the size and frequency of these settlements show that violating the First Amendment is expensive." Well, the problem with that statement is no one is violating any First Amendment, okay? So let's discuss that for just a moment. The First Amendment of the United States Constitution prohibits the government from making laws that restrict religion, speech, the press, assembly, and the right to petition. That is the First Amendment in very, very simple terms. So when a institution who is an at-will employer decides that they do not want to have a professional relationship with you because of a statement you made as a identified employee of their organization, whether it be on one of their social media platforms or not, that does not fall under the guise of the First Amendment. No law has been passed prohibiting you from exercising your speech. You are completely within your rights to post whatever you want on social media. And as I have told students for years in teaching communication law for a living, that the First Amendment protects everyone's individual rights to be a jackass. You have that constitutional right. Now, does it mean that your employer be forced to accept that? Okay? Now, just for starters, I just, as I mentioned to you yesterday, began a new job full-time, and one of the things you do is you read your employee handbook, right? You've all been there, right? You've all been through this before where you read the employee handbook on your first day. It's just kind of a thing. And now some of you people, and I know some people that have never read it and they just whatever, but they always have what they call moral turpitude clauses, right? What you do on your own time even can reflect and impact the image of the company with which you work. And I'm not just talking social media policy either, okay? I'm talking about just general public behavior. So, for example, if I were working at a radio station and then on a regular basis appearing in public on drugs and intoxicated, whatever, and making a complete fool of myself, being publicly identifiable with that employer, it would reflect poorly on that employer. And they would have the ability to, and I would expect them to have the right to take some sort of action up to and including separation if it would come to that. So this is why I don't understand. I am completely at a loss here to see why so many of these institutions are caving in and capitulating to this. And there's a lot of lawsuits and settlements that are starting to pile up on this. So here's just a few of them, all right? Suzanne Swierk, S-W-I-E-R-C is her name. She was from Ball State University. She is its former health director. Just as an aside here, look her up, Suzanne, S-U-Z-A-N-N-E, Swierk, S-W-I-E-R-C. Google that right now if you're near a computer. S-W-I-E-R-C. And find a picture. Yes, ladies and gentlemen, that is a health director of Ball State University. I'll leave it to you to do your own search. No comment from me. She was fired for making a critical social media post following Kirk's assassination, and she sued, along with the American Civil Liberties Union, Ball State, claiming her firing was a violation of First Amendment rights. And now she's gloating, by the way, since she lost her... I never regretted the post, Swerk told Indy Star. I have just as much right to say that as anybody else, and I don't regret it because I still believe the things that I wrote. Yes, you do. You have every right to say that. But Ball State has a right not to have you on their staff if you have identified on your social media that you work at Ball State. However, Ball State has agreed to pay $225,000 to Suzanne Swerk to settle the lawsuit. I hope they don't pay her all of it up front. That's going to be a very expensive trip to the buffet. All right, so next we have Brittany Brown. Florida will pay nearly $500,000 to Brittany Brown to settle a free speech lawsuit. Brown is a biologist who worked for the Florida Fish and Wildlife Conservation Commission. She made her case and was fired just days after Kirk was slain. The post that got Brown in hot water read, "The whales are deeply saddened to learn of the shooting of Charlie Kirk. Ha ha, just kidding. They care exactly as much as Charlie cared about children being shot in the classroom, which is to say, not at all." And the Fish and Wildlife Conservation Commission said that her post made light of Kirk's killing, they had a zero-tolerance policy. Today, an agency spokesperson declines to comment on the settlement, which includes a $485,000 payout to Brown. Gary Ettinger, an attorney representing Brown, said the case is the result of Brown's refusal to accept that the government gets to decide which opinions its employees are allowed to hold. No, they don't. You can hold those opinions. But they don't have to employ you. Larry Bouchard, former police officer in Tennessee, was, let's see here. This is a different case. He was arrested on September 22nd, 2025, and charged with making threats of mass violence after posting a photo of a quote from President Trump in the Facebook comments in a local community group page. He was held on $2 million bail for more than a month. The charge was dismissed in late October, and Bouchard subsequently filed a lawsuit. His incarceration caused him to lose his job in medical transportation and to miss his anniversary and birth of his grandchild on May 20th, an $850,000 settlement was reached in the case. He says, "I am pleased my First Amendment rights have been vindicated." All right, what else here? David Keating, president of the Institute for Free Speech, said the firings and subsequent settlements can perhaps be a teachable moment, leading to employers finding a way to publicly distance themselves from employees' controversial speech while defending their First Amendment rights to make such remarks. And again, you know, I'm not going to belabor the point here, but there's a couple of things that strike me about this. Number one is the magnitude in which the settlements and the capitulation of these organizations, who I believe had every right and every bit of common and case law precedent to back them up in any First Amendment application, if they would just call their bluff instead of roll over and settle. And, of course, have their insurance companies, errors and omissions insurance and whatever, cover the damages. I think this is a very, very big misuse of First Amendment policy. I mean, this is just very plain and simple. You have the right to say whatever you want to say, all right? But this in itself sets a very bad precedent for you to have the ability to spew whatever you want and have yourself identified as an employee of that organization, whether you like it or not, with social media. And again, common law is still catching up to all of this because it takes, you know, social media has only been around since, what, about 2007, 2006? Well, 2005 if you include MySpace, but who does? And there's catch-up to do here on does this really amount to a First Amendment case, and it really doesn't, because no law has been passed saying you can't say it. Now, if armed guards came to Susan Swirt's house after she made that statement and threw her in jail, then you have a First Amendment problem here. But not if, you know, she's violating her company's social media policy, if she has anywhere on that site that she works for Ball State University. As far as I'm concerned, then she is, she's fair game on that, okay? I mean, for years, I worked in higher education, and I can tell you right now that for the 22 years I worked in higher education, my social media presence was as squeaky clean as it could be, and not just from social commentary, but from politics and anything else that would even inch close to being controversial for that very reason. And also because as someone who is, shall we say, a little bit more disposed on the conservative side of things, you always kind of maintain a little bit of a cloak and dagger to your opinions if you work in higher education, if you get my drift. So there you have it. Just chalk it up on the things I don't understand, how they can just do these settlements as quick as they had. Ken Zerske, it's 421. What's going on the roads?
1: Yeah, northbound Northwest Adams on the brakes from Alexander Street to the McCluggage Bridge. And this is resurfacing work that was scheduled on Adams Street, Route 29, there at Route 150. Also seeing a bit of a slowdown heading southbound to just off the bridge. Now, last week we were talking about the bridge traffic because that was down to one lane. That is good this week, and we're seeing no problems on westbound McCluggage Bridge here for the afternoon. Route 6 looks normal, just slow traffic, and there are a few ramps that were scheduled closed today at Route 6 and I-74. Just follow the reroute there. The ramp that's closed that's causing bigger delays is eastbound Route 150 or War Memorial Drive to southbound Route 6. That ramp now closed for next 3 to 4 weeks. And that's put traffic on War Memorial Drive. I believe the alternate is staying on War Memorial Drive to I-74 and then doubling back to Route 6, although you could take that northbound Route 6 ramp, turn around at Allen Road. 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I'm Ken Zerske, upgradingautogroup.com, Traffic 1.
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9: 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He later lost his life to a related cancer. 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

0: Institute for Free Speech, the guy who said it should be a teachable moment, said that simply asking these questions and scrutiny might help us gain knowledge on the local level of the First Amendment, which unfortunately seems to be sorely lacking, he said. Well, it is lacking by you, okay? No idea why these settlements are taking place. All right, this just in today here on WMBD. 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We'll be hearing more about this as the evening unfolds. A man impersonating a Peoria County Sheriff's deputy has been arrested. 43-year-old Dennis Walker, who also goes by Josh Coates. All right, so that's never a good sign when somebody goes by multiple names on top of impersonating an officer, was arrested today by Peoria County investigators and U.S. Marshals. So what happened on May 27th, a victim reported to deputies they were stopped by an individual claiming to be with the Peoria County Sheriff's Office near Plank Road and Izell Drive. The victim reported the suspect, later identified as Walker slash Coates, whatever, was reportedly driving a black Ford Explorer with red and blue flashing lights on the front and no license plates. Walker allegedly was wearing an all-black uniform with no name plates, sheriff's officer patches, or identifying insignia. The victim stated that Walker allegedly told him that his driver's license was suspended and then cut the license in half. Walker then allegedly fled the scene after the victim stated they were going to file a complaint with the sheriff's office. So he didn't follow through with the ruse. He fled the scene and gave himself away as an imposter at that point in time. And he was identified as the suspect after the victim identified him in a photo lineup. So he's now charged with false impersonation of a police officer, felony possession of a firearm, possession of a defaced firearm, and no valid FOID card. All righty then. Well, at least the victim grew suspicious and was able to cut that off at the pass. And you wonder, okay, who gets these red and blue lights? I mean, where do you get this kind of paraphernalia to impersonate an officer? Well, you can get these at gag stores, and you can get these a lot of different places. In fact, I acted in a film, a short film with students at Lincoln College that was called The Plan, and we actually had a police arrest scene in that movie, and we used these blue and red flashing lights as a prop to light from the side to signify that there was a police officer coming. So I know that these are items that can be found on the open market, probably at a Spencer's at the mall or something like that, or definitely by mail order. I mean, you can get anything on Amazon, so it's all out there. And cop impersonation, I mean, that's as old as time. John Wayne Gacy even used to do that. So I picked up a lot of his kids, unfortunately. All right, you can stream us at WMBDradio.com and listen to us anywhere on the globe or tell your smart speaker to play WMBD Radio. 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
2: Fox News, I'm Tom Graham. Primary voting underway in six states today, including California. Fox's Matt Finn is in Los Angeles.
3: Here in California, voters will decide who's going to replace termed out Governor Gavin Newsom and, of course, the next mayor in L.A., the current mayor, Democrat Karen Bass, fighting to keep her job.
2: She's facing challenges from L.A. City Council member Nathia Raman and reality TV star Spencer Pratt. Primaries also underway in Iowa, Montana, New Jersey, South Dakota, and New Mexico. President Trump accepting an invitation to a rescheduled White House Correspondents Association dinner.
4: A rescheduled WHCA dinner is set for July 24th, nearly 3 months after the annual event was abruptly ended by a shooting at a Secret Service checkpoint inside the Washington Hilton Hotel.
2: Fox's Jared Halpern, America, is listening to Fox News.
5: WMBD Radio Local News, I'm John Cruz. A man now charged in a domestic-related stabbing in Peoria over the weekend. Police say a man was found stabbed on Sunday outside a home in the 10,000 block of North Sleepy Hollow Road. He was sent to the hospital.

0: hospital with non-life-threatening injuries. The suspect left the scene before being arrested. Micaiah Baker, now charged with aggravated domestic battery and criminal damage to property. Illinois lawmakers sending a ban on new immigration detention centers in the state to Governor Pritzker's desk. The legislature passed a bill early yesterday that would ban detention centers from being placed near homes, schools, churches, and other facilities in the state. Existing ones like the ICE Processing Center in Broadview wouldn't be affected by the legislation. Governor Pritzker touting the 8th consecutive balanced budget for the state of Illinois. The plan includes new taxes on prediction markets, cryptocurrency, and digital advertising revenue. One man is dead after a motorcycle crash in Springfield. The coroner there says the 77-year-old victim died after his motorcycle collided with a pickup truck near 9th and Carpenter. His identity not released. An autopsy set for today, and the incident remains under investigation. A second man now charged in connection to a deadly shooting last month in Decatur. Police say DeMonte Weaver gunned down May 22nd at a home in the 900 block of West Center Street. Well, police arrested Zayashan Estes on a charge of first-degree murder last Friday. Previously, officers arrested Jarvis Smith Jr. on that same charge. Authorities continue their investigation. More news in 30 minutes or as it breaks, and always at WMBDRadio.com.
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2: The 25 News First Alert Forecast calls for a repeat of our weather for the next day or so. Clear skies tonight, lows in the mid-50s. More sunshine tomorrow with highs in the low 80s and at least some relatively low humidity. But that will creep up over the next couple of days. Upper 80s Thursday with partly cloudy skies, scattered showers and storms Friday, mostly during the afternoon and evening. Also much muggier Friday with high temperatures in the low to mid 80s. From 25 News, I'm First Alert Chief Meteorologist Brian Walter for WMBD Radio.
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4: We're servicing work on Adams this week, and it's slowing down traffic northbound, northwest Adams from Alexander Street to the McCluggage Bridge. Also tight southbound around the bridge. Now, there are several ramps closed at Route 6 and I-74, including the southbound Route 6 ramp to westbound 74. Ramp that's really slowing down traffic, though, that's closed is eastbound on War Memorial Drive. Ramp to southbound Route 6, so traffic on eastbound War Memorial Drive, solid from Route 6 to the roadwork at Willow Knolls, Big Hollow, also at Allen, and down by Sterling Glen by the Northwoods Mall. Another reroute there will be using the northbound Route 6 ramp to Allen Road. Turn around. 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

0: It's 439, 1470, 100.3 WMBD. John Malone in for Phil Luciano. Happy Tuesday, June 2nd. Yeah, I always remember, you know, I always remember June 2nd. It was June 2nd, I remember, right? And I don't know why this is always stuck in my mind. It was a June 2nd that I had my high school graduation, you know, many years ago. But it was, everybody says, well, you know, end of May, you know, commencement. No, we went all the way into June. And I don't even think in Canton that year we had many snow days either that would have forestalled the graduation, but there you have it. All right, on to our next topic. Out of the Wall Street Journal today, I love the lead sentence in this story. The staff of 60 Minutes didn't exactly roll out the welcome wagon for new executive producer Nick Bilton on Monday. That is to say the least. You've heard about this already. I heard it being discussed, Markley Van Camp and Robbins today, and I heard it this morning. Armstrong and Getty were all over this as well. Bilton was greeted with open hostility from Scott Pelley, you know, the proper, you know, elongates every sentence, Scott Pelley, according to people at the gathering. He was named to the Post last week, an announcement that caught many in the media industry by surprise. Well, okay. Pelley took aim at Bilton's qualifications for the executive producer job. Now, you've been in the workforce for a long time, I believe. I think we have a very educated professional audience here at 1470 and 100.3 WMBD. I know the format's average demographics and age and such, which means you've been employed a long time, probably several different places. My question to you is, have you openly challenged the qualifications of your new boss when your new boss has been introduced to you in an introductory meeting? And if you did, what is the typical outcome of that endeavor? And why is a high-profile personality at 60 Minutes any different than you? Now, I can tell you, and I've got plenty of stories I could share of these first-ever introductory meetings where I have met a new boss who was put in front of us, and there have been at least one occasion that I can think of top of mind that I probably was inclined to take the Scott Pelley route, but I knew that would be instant corporate suicide, if you will. So it was just, you know, it went by the boards. And that was at another radio station, by the way, too. That was another radio company, a big national company that I'll just leave hints for anybody in the industry that wants to fill in the blank. It was a big national company that came to Peoria in 2012. I was at the welcome mat meeting with one of the CEOs of the company. Well, the COO was there. And I could have easily made the same statement that, and this CEO, by the way, COO is no longer with that company. So it proved right that that I would have been correct. However, I would have also been shown the door instantly. And by the way, as a part-time employee, in 2012, a month later, I was shown the door because they no longer needed my service because they were axing headcount in order to pay their private equity financiers. So I probably should have just said it for the fun anyway because I didn't need the job. But if you need the job, you don't do this. So Pelley took aim at his qualifications. Bilton, who is the author of two New York Times best-selling novels, wrote for the Times and served as special correspondent at Vanity Fair. While he has worked as a producer and executive producer on several documentaries, Bilton hasn't run a weekly TV news show. All right, so here we are. Let's peel the layers of this onion back for just a few minutes. This dynamic is nothing new. In the 1980s, when the suits, if you will, in corporate America took over network TV, and I can tell you, ABC was Cap Cities, CBS was Larry Tisch, and NBC was General Electric. News departments have always, this is not a new dynamic, news departments consider themselves to be a priesthood. And that, by the way, is their words, not mine. They are priesthoods. They have a public, and I'm channeling them, okay? I'm being a little bit facetious here, so humor me and read between the lines of my sarcasm. They pride themselves as being the gatekeepers of knowledge. And you have to have a special qualification and adherence to their priesthood to be accepted into the fold. And if anyone shows up that has an MBA or any kind of track record in business, so to speak, is instantly greeted as being a hostile force. Now, I'm going all the way back to the Jack Welch NBC GE days, where the news director, the vice president of NBC News, a guy by the name of Larry Grossman, if you read the book Three Blind Mice by Ken Auletta, just repelled at this new, he viscerally repelled at the fact that our news department was actually expected to turn a profit. What do you mean we're expected to turn a profit? We are a public trust, ladies and gentlemen. Our news department is supposed to lose millions of dollars a year because we are the network's version of tithing, where the suits make all of their money off of their entertainment programs, but this priesthood needs to be left off limits, all right? And that played out for a while. And then finally, as always, Jack Welch got his way and said, see you, Larry. And they got it a new president of NBC News. And then, of course, they started adding more. And the whole news industry has done this, I might add, adding entertainment elements to news, because news now is expected, at least the network level, expected to turn a profit and pay for itself. It's not expected to, okay, let me back up. It's not expected to be a major profit center, but it's at least supposed to break even, all right? So this arrogance of news being this priesthood goes way, way back. And again, I like news. I'm all for it. And I think journalism is a good thing. And I think we need more of it, particularly on the electronic side. I worry about social media's erosion of legacy news sources like print journalism and broadcast news. I get it. All right. But this notion that you are somehow better and special is what is eking out and just seeking is just sipping out of Scott Pelley. I mean, it's oozing from him, this arrogance that, what are you, Nick Bilton? Who are you? Who do you think you are invading our little enclave of 60 Minutes? How dare you come in here when you have no experience running a weekly news show? You know, this is, as I said, this is nothing new, all right? And how people can, how he thinks that he is on solid ground in doing so when he takes a solid look around at the landscape being littered with other casualties. Because it is no longer a world of just CBS, NBC, and ABC. These networks are all part of major corporate umbrellas. In this case, Paramount. CBS is a subsidiary of Paramount. CBS News is a subsidiary of the subsidiary. 60 Minutes is a one-hour program on the subsidiary of the subsidiary. Scott Pelley is a correspondent on the news program on the subsidiary of the subsidiary of Paramount. In other words, he's nothing. Now, I'm saying that figuratively because you've got to have correspondence, but no one, and I was taught this years ago in this business, with very, very few exceptions, and I can think of maybe a handful in any industry, you know, basketball, Michael Jordan, you know, outside of that, very, very few people, literally a single handful of people, are bigger than the institution in which they are employed. No one is bigger than the company. And you've got to have that. You've got to have that in place in order for there to be a future for the company. So when Pelley gets up and attacks his boss, he obviously is doing it because he is behaving with impunity. He believes that he is above any reproach. And nothing should be, that's all there really is, needs to be said about it. I mean, he, Scott Pelley, in any industry, should be fired. Gone. Just purely out of disrespect and creating an insurrection. I guess after, Bilton kind of made a quick haste of that meeting and cut it short, what, after about 15 minutes or so, and said, yeah, there's plenty of food on the tray, get some snacks, enjoy yourself, and kind of beat a hasty retreat. And as soon as the door closed, everybody started applauding and cheering for Scott Pelley. I mean, I've seen these kinds of spectacles before, and they normally don't end well. But what you need to understand about that is this is bigger. This is a bigger story than just 60 Minutes. This is a bigger story. This is the entire story of just, if you can find any microcosm, any example of just the arrogance of the coastal elite news media. Okay, which is surely the New York Times and the three networks as they try to remain relevant. I mean, this is just a complete spotlight of just that arrogance and showing what they feel about everyone else. If Scott Pelley, let me rephrase this. If Scott Pelley were fired today, on this Tuesday, June 2nd, he's shown the door today. All right. Would the switchboard melt down at CBS headquarters? There'll be some calls, absolutely. There'll be some calls, there'll be some letters, there'll be some complaints. There'll be maybe even a residual effect on Monday morning. You know, what happened to Scott Pelley? We didn't see him on the news this week. We didn't see him on 60 Minutes. And then you may get a call or two the following Sunday. But by the third Sunday of September, it would be, who's Scott Pelley? I mean, that's just the reality of this, and they don't see that. They live in a completely different world, and a world that's becoming increasingly irrelevant, and I'll explain that on the other side. Right now, it is 4:51. Here's traffic with Ken Zersky.
1: Yeah, and a couple of accidents now. Knoxville, just south of Nebraska. We're starting to see traffic get busier there, and on Sterling, the overpass over I-74. Now, we do have an eastbound 74 slow down now from just past the hospitals onto the Murray Baker Bridge. That might be residual traffic from the closure of the ramp from eastbound War Memorial Drive to southbound Route 6. Traffic heading down War Memorial Drive that would normally take Route 6 to I-74 eastbound. Now, that delay on War Memorial Drive is solid from Route 6 to the road work at Willow Knolls, but then also at Allen and down by the Northwoods Mall at Sterling Glen. The other delay that we're seeing is the resurfacing work that's going on this week on Adams Street, Route 29, and that's backed up from Alexander Street northbound to the McCluggage Bridge. 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
14: The fund is scrapped. I'm Lisa Lacera, Fox News. Acting Attorney General Todd Blanche announcing a $1.8 billion fund meant to compensate political allies of President Trump is not moving forward. The announcement coming during a hearing on Capitol Hill.
15: Acting Attorney General Todd Blanche didn't talk in his opening statement about the $1.8 billion compensation fund, of which payouts have been paused by a federal judge. The subcommittee's ranking member, Grace Meng, pressed Blanche to give Americans a final decision.
16: And I think they would love to be reassured that this fund will not progress.
17: I'm telling you it's not. I guess I'm not sure. I'm not trying to be flippant with you. I'm just saying I'm telling you it's not.
15: The fund got pushback from Democrats and from many Republicans as well. GOP members said they needed assurances the fund would be ended before moving ahead with securing immigration enforcement funding.
14: Fox's Gernal Scott, the U.S. military says it's fired a missile to stop another oil tanker trying to reach an Iranian port in violation of the blockade. As President Trump pushes back against reports that talks between the U.S. and Iran have broken down.
2: President Trump posting on Truth Social, quote, "The conversations between us have been going on continuously, including 4 days ago, 3 days ago, 2 days ago, 1 day ago, and today. Where they lead, one never knows." Iranian state media reported that Iranian peace negotiators would cut off communications with the U.S. unless there was a ceasefire in southern Lebanon between Israeli and Iranian-backed Hezbollah forces.
14: Fox's Max Gordon in Tel Aviv. This is Secretary of State Marco Rubio tells the Senate panel he's optimistic the nuclear talks with Iran will resume with one condition.
18: They have to commit to their willingness to do that. For example, they have to commit to say, we will dispose of the enriched uranium. And the question now is, what are the mechanisms by which we do so?
14: America is listening to Fox News.
19: WMBD Radio Local News, I'm John Cruz. The Republican challenger for Illinois governor says the latest state budget, more tax and spend policies.
20: Over the last 8 years of Pritzker, it's just been tax upon tax upon tax. July 1st, your residents are going to be taxed on their points, on their credit cards. I mean, these people cannot get enough money to waste here in Illinois, and it just simply has to stop.
19: That is Darren Bailey reacting to the $56 billion FY27 spending plan during a visit to Peoria last night. Bailey believes around $10 billion could be cut from the budget and says he would conduct an audit of state spending on day one if elected. A woman now arrested for a violent domestic dispute in Peoria over the weekend. Police say it happened on Sunday on Sleepy Hollow Road. A man stabbed in the stomach during an argument. He was taken to a hospital, but his injuries were not life-threatening. That suspect, 23-year-old Micaiah Baker, took off after the stabbing. PPD found her later that night and arrested her. She's now in the Peoria County Jail, facing criminal damage and domestic battery charges. And the 45th annual Moss Avenue sale is back in Peoria at its original location. Local vendors, food, and live music will fill the half-mile-long stretch between Western and University, which was moved last year to Bradley University's campus. This year's sale next Saturday, June 13th from 8 a.m. to 3 p.m. Everyone's asked to be cautious of ongoing construction in that area. More news in 30 minutes or as it breaks, and always at WMBDRadio.com.
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5: The 25 News First Alert Forecast calls for a repeat of our weather for the next day or so. Clear skies tonight, lows in the mid-50s. More sunshine tomorrow with highs in the low 80s and at least some relatively low humidity. But that will creep up over the next couple of days. Upper 80s Thursday with partly cloudy skies. Scattered showers and storms Friday, mostly during the afternoon and evening. Also much muggier Friday with high temperatures in the low to mid 80s. From 25 News, I'm First Alert Chief Meteorologist Brian Walter for WMBD Radio.
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23: Use caution on Knoxville, just south of Nebraska, with an accident. There's also an accident reported on Sterling, the overpass over I-74. Delays on eastbound 74 is from past the hospitals to the Murray Baker Bridge. There's a lot more traffic on War Memorial Drive heading eastbound to I-74. That's because the eastbound ramp to southbound Route 6 is now closed for the next 3 to 4 weeks. Northbound Adams Street is on the brakes from Alexander Street to the McCluggage Bridge. That's resurfacing work. 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
12: 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My name is John Malone. Dr. John, if you will. And we are here on a Tuesday, and for Phil Luciano, so glad to have you along. Our text line is open always on the show, 79489, 79489. One texter writes in, Scott Pelley is such a liar, he should be fired. Well, liar or not, when you criticize your employer publicly, your new boss in a public forum, at their introductory meeting, don't expect it to go well. All right, so I have got some numbers here I want to run by you just to kind of show you the magnitude of this. Scott Pelley is accusing Barry Weiss and her staff of, quote, murdering 60 Minutes. I believe that was the actual term that was used, murdering 60 Minutes. All right, so Bilton was brought in, causing some of this disagreement. This out of a column by Scott McKay in the Washington Times today, I believe. No, the Spectator. This actually came from the Spectator. Part of the disagreement seems to be that Bilton would like the 60 Minutes team to actually do their jobs when they come to work. Bilton has suggested he'd like the program to generate even more content. The show is on the air one day, one night, 1 hour a week. That's a quote from Bilton. And to me, there's an incredible opportunity to take the show and do a lot of things with it, he told Variety last week. As in, according to the columnist here, embracing the limitless opportunities to produce content that people can stream on platforms like Paramount Plus. So let's just show you some numbers here. They're talking about 60 Minutes being one of the most popular programs on network television, and that's true. Okay, and I don't want a case on network television here, but I will. Okay, saying that you are the one of the top rated shows on network television, broadcast network television today, is like saying you are the you're the tallest building in Hanna City. And I know that sounds flippant, but that's kind of what we're getting at here. Okay, they're claiming in 2026 that CBS has 60 Minutes as a show is in the top five, and it usually is every week because it's on the most watched day part on television in prime time, which is Sunday evenings, and it's the leadoff show. Okay, prime time begins an hour earlier on Sunday. They have about 9 million. Viewers a week on average, okay, for 60 Minutes. So let's look back here just a little bit and just show you some of the business behind what's going on. This is 2026, 9 million. In 2020, the average weekly viewership of 60 Minutes was 10.4 million. All right, so not a big drop-off from 2020, but it's there. In 2010, 60 Minutes averaged 13 million. In 2005, CBS 60 Minutes averaged 16 million. In 2000, the highest watched of the episodes of 60 Minutes that season, and in the short time span between the last time we talked while the news was on, I was unable to find a season average, but the most watched episode of 60 Minutes in 2000 drew, are you ready for this? 32 million viewers. 32 million viewers. Compared now to 9 million. Now, 9 million is nothing to sneeze at, mind you. But if you're claiming that 60 Minutes is being murdered by Barry Weiss, I would say that au contraire, I think what 60 Minutes is suffering from is a very, very slow case of atrophy that's brought about by part of it being an aging audience for television news. And I've seen the demographics. I've taught it. I've studied it where your average demo, as they say in the business, for news viewership tends to err on the side of the upper end. Okay, you know, everyone wants the 18 to 34 female, but news hardly ever gets that. I mean, that's the ideal demographic. But you're talking about a 55 and older, typically for these kinds of TV news programs. If you shaved off the 55 and older, it would be, I bet that 9 million would probably drop down to about two and a half, three, I'm guessing. And what you also have to remember is that these numbers exist at the $9 million average level, because half of the year, it has the NFL as a lead-in. Or a high-end golf tournament. Or the like. You know, no other program gets that kind of lead-in. So the moral of the story here is not meant to cast aspersions at 60 Minutes, but it's to at least try to bring, and this is a very difficult thing to do, to the priesthood that I told you about 30 minutes ago that the coastal elite media establishment considers themselves being. I'm just trying to bring you a sense of self-awareness that they're lacking here. They don't see an erosion of their viewer base. But it's a reality that the erosion of their viewer base is happening. All right, so, and I'm not saying that Nick Bilton will have the answers. I'm not saying Barry Weiss will have the answers. I'm not endorsing any of their strategy because, quite frankly, I don't even know what a lot of that strategy is other than the idea that they need to tap into other resources and they need to maximize their other resources. And I apologize in advance for the word salad here, but they need to
8: optimize the viewing experience by maximizing the opportunities for tune-in and time spent viewing. How's that sound, huh? That could have been written by somebody in the public relations department. So that's what needs to happen here. Now, the other thing that's going on, to be quite frank, is I believe that the management of CBS, brought down by Paramount CEO David Ellison, is also trying to insert a little bit of balance into some of this. I mean, if you have seen, you know, Leslie Stahl and who was the one that just got fired? Sharon Alfonsi. Watch any of those reports and these hatchet interviews that they do. And they've been doing this for a long time, but it's become overtly partisan, in my opinion, in the last 15 to 20 years. I mean, CBS has a long history of these. What's the worst sentence you can hear? Mike Wallace is on the phone, right? So they have a history of this, but it's turned a very partisan tint. And I can remember distinctly Leslie Stahl's interview with Donald Trump a few years ago, where she basically, you know, insulted him and tried to lecture him on what and what was not happening in, the weaponization of the federal government and the dossier and all of that. And most of what Trump said turned out to be correct. But of course, you would never see it. You'd never see a retraction. You would never see an apology. You would never see a subsequent follow-up to any of those, because they live, Leslie Stahl, Scott Pelley, I'm guessing at least, they probably live in the Upper East or Upper West Side of Manhattan. And the people who work in this industry surround themselves with a circular echo chamber. They go to the same cocktail parties. They go to the same social events. They go to the same art museum openings. They go to the same wine tasting parties. You get the drift. So when you spend your entire life surrounded by confirmation bias, you begin to feel that you are the centrist. Well, what was Pauline Kael from The New Yorker, the famous quote? She was a movie reviewer for the New Yorker magazine. 1972, Richard Nixon won 49 states and won re-election. Pauline Kael says, I don't understand how Richard Nixon won. Nobody I know voted for him. But they assume that their world is the world. And I think that you get people like the new Paramount leadership. They come in and say, all right, we're going to upend this a little bit and kind of change the way this is a paradigm shift, much needed, I might add. And they're threatened by that because they genuinely feel, I mean, Scott Pelley and his ilk, they genuinely feel that they represent the center. Trust me, they really believe that. I know Dan Rather did. Bernard Goldberg pointed that out in his book years ago, if you recall. What do you mean? I've heard this liberal bias accusation lodged at me before, and I don't understand it. We are very bad. They really, really believe that. So they consider this an assault on their priesthood, just like they did in the 1980s, when the corporations took over the networks for the first time. Yeah, Bill Paley's no longer in charge. You've got bean counters here now that want results, and they're threatened by that. Again, it is their priesthood. So if you confronted them with the fact, you know, in 2000 you had 32 million viewers a week on this show. Now you have 9. Congratulations for your 9, but it's no longer 32. Something has to change. And again, what's going to happen here, it's going to be, what happened to Scott Pelley? Hey, didn't Scott Pelley used to be on that show? And then come September, who's Scott Pelley? That's the media. That's how it works. Right, Ken? Who's, you know, you go about 3 months from now and everybody's replaceable, huh? Yeah. That's the way it works. We've been there, right? It's 5:20 at WMBD. Cut a little too close to the bone here. With traffic, here is Ken Zerski.
23: Accident in Knoxville in Nebraska. And we're not seeing much of a delay there. We are, however, seeing a backup on northbound Sterling with the accident at the I-74 overpass. So that looks to be mainly a northbound backup. And delays this afternoon, boy, it's been a mess on the War Memorial Drive eastbound from Route 6 pretty much all the way to the I-74 ramp, because the eastbound War Memorial Drive ramp to southbound Route 6 is closed, and that's going to be closed for the next 3 to 4 weeks. So still a lot of traffic there, still a lot of traffic around Allen Road. Of course, you got the road work at Big Hollow and down by the Northwoods Mall. The delay on northbound Northwest Adams is from Alexander Street, and that goes up to the McCluggage Bridge. That's been a pretty steady delay. Resurfacing work this week. Spring's here. 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
5: verify.
14: You won't put it on because it's bad for Biden.
5: We can't things we can't verify.
14: Leslie.
15: You know what you told me a long time ago when I asked why you keep saying fake media?
14: Yeah.
15: You said to me, I say that because I need to discredit you so that when you say negative things about me, no one will believe
14: you. I don't have to discredit you.
15: But that's what
14: you've
15: told me.
14: You've discredited yourself.
15: You told me that.
14: Leslie, you've discredited yourself.
8: Yeah, that's exactly right. So there, that was it right there. That's what it was about. I was searching for it while I was talking in the last segment. It was the Hunter Biden laptop that we can't put things on. Mr. The perfect school marm approach. Mr. President, we can't put things on the air that we can't verify.

0: more to the truth than not. So anyway, I spent a lot more time this afternoon on the 60 Minutes thing than I intended to, but it just... anytime this, these very, just from all of the stuff I've read over the years, these are very unlikable people in this national news establishment. They're not very sympathetic characters, and they're very holier than thou, and I think that you're seeing a lot of that here. I will predict that Scott Pelley is toast soon. I don't know when, but it's probably going to happen very, very quickly. All right, it's 5:28 at WMBD. I've got so much stuff here, and I don't even know what to get to because it's just all, you know, we've got this election going on in California. There you go. This primary, and you've got the mayoral race, and, you know, this is really attracting a lot of national attention, even though it has very, very little influence. I mean, what happens in the city of Los Angeles... I think, generally speaking, you know, the state of California, and I hate to say that because I love California. I really do. I've traveled there a lot. There's some good people in California, but I think that you have to travel about 50 to 60 miles in from the ocean to find them a lot of the time, unless you're in the northern, like I'm talking up at Ukiah and, you know, the Redwood area, Eureka, California, and those areas. But for the most part, the coastal of California... Most of Americans, I was led to believe, just kind of thought if this thing just slid off into the ocean, whatever. But so we're all focused on this mayoral race for whatever reason. Karen Bass, the incumbent, you know, typical blue city incumbent mayor. We've seen their ilk. We know what they're all about. And Republican Spencer Pratt. The reality star show. We'll have to see what comes out here with these returns tonight and how that's all going to work out. And, of course, you've got this gigantic pool of candidates from both parties for the governor's race. I mean, they've got some gadflies on that ballot out there. I mean, it's an open primary. I mean, did you know, I saw today, there's even a candidate who has renamed themselves Barack Obama that's running for governor of California, and it's not the Barack Obama, but there's someone who has named themselves Barack Obama. Legally changed their name. So we'll see what happens. That's all I've really got to say about it for the time being. We'll have to wait and hear the returns and find out tomorrow who's won these primaries. Okay, you can stream us at WMBDRadio.com and listen to us anywhere on the globe or tell your smart speaker to play WMBD Radio. 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
2: Fox News, I'm John Saucier. Homeland Security Secretary Mark Wayne Mullen testifying before the Senate Appropriations Subcommittee on Homeland Security. Ranking Member Chris Murphy says the Secretary Mullen is breaking the law.
3: At your confirmation hearing, you did promise that you would get DHS out of the headlines. We took you at your word, but nothing has really gotten better.
2: Secretary Mullen?
4: We're enforcing the laws that Congress did pass. That's reckless. When you start saying it's unconstitutional, what's unconstitutional that we're doing? We swore to uphold the Constitution, just like you swore to uphold the Constitution.
2: Well, acting U.S. Attorney General Todd Blanche testifying before House Appropriations Committee says the administration is no longer moving forward with the $1.8 billion anti-weaponization fund.
5: The reasons for the fund, I think, remain as important as they were before, but we are not moving forward with the fund.
2: The Justice Department still needs to file the paperwork. 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
6: WMBD Radio Local News, I'm John Cruz. If you're going to burn trash in your backyard, don't walk away from it. Peoria Fire says that's exactly what happened in a garage fire yesterday afternoon on West Wiswall. It started behind a home, but spread quickly to a garage next door. Now, Cruz had the fire contained in about 10 minutes, kept it from spreading to any other homes nearby. One garage, a total loss. The next one was damaged. Total estimated at $8,000. Nobody was hurt. The path to sainthood for Central Illinois' own Archbishop Fulton Sheen just got a huge boost in the Pope himself. Pope Leo speaking at the Vatican on Monday about Sheen, a native of El Paso, who rests at the Cathedral of St. Mary in Peoria. According to 25 News, a Holy Father told a room full of world leaders he grew up watching and listening to Sheen on TV, calling him, quote, a light of faith. He even said Sheen's broadcasts were the reason his own family grew deeper in their faith. Sheen's beatification

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4: The 25 News First Alert Forecast calls for a repeat of our weather for the next day or so. Clear skies tonight, lows in the mid-50s. More sunshine tomorrow with highs in the low 80s and at least some relatively low humidity. But that will creep up over the next couple of days. Upper 80s Thursday with partly cloudy skies. Scattered showers and storms Friday, mostly during the afternoon and evening. Also much muggier Friday with high temperatures in the low to mid 80s. From 25 News, I'm First Alert Chief Meteorologist Brian Walter for WMBD Radio.
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6: Northbound Sterling is on the brakes from Reservoir to I-74 with an accident on the overpass. It's been a busy afternoon for eastbound War Memorial Drive. Crowded there at the road work, Big Hollow, Willow Knolls, also at Allen, and down by the Northwoods Mall with traffic heading eastbound towards I-74. The ramp from eastbound War Memorial Drive to southbound Route 6 is now closed for the next 3 to 4 weeks. And there's been delays on northbound Northwest Adams Street approaching the McCluggage Bridge with resurfacing work. 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

0: 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Senior White House official says someone is going to walk the plank. That's my phrase. Over the chaotic rollout of the Freedom 250 concert series, after a wave of musicians have publicly withdrawn from the administration's signature semi-quincentennial celebration on the National Mall. Now, this is really, you know, I mentioned this the last week one day, I believe it was, about how now we have national anniversaries. You are or are not allowed to celebrate them based on who is president of the United States. In 1976, it was the bicentennial everything. I mean, it was souvenirs, you name it. The year of the bicentennial, and it was a retro. Everyone is going back to the 50s. Happy Days came on TV. You had American Graffiti being released, and it wasn't released in 76, but it was popularized during that era. You had all kinds of stuff going on. But now, of course, you can't do that because you are considered to be part of a right-wing conspiracy if you are involved in marking the 250th birthday of the United States. So you had, you know, we don't need to go through the litany, you know, Morris Day and the Time, Young MC, Martina McBride, Bret Michaels, the Commodores, the one half of Milli Vanilli, and the like. And it was interesting to me, too, that this was planned not as like a single one-off big show, like a continuous concert. These were a series of standalone. Are you familiar with the Ravinia series up in Winnetka, northwest suburbs there? Ravinia is a major, major venue for concerts, and they do this all summer. They start, I think, around Memorial Day weekend, and they go through August, where like almost every night there's a different show. Like you'll have, you know, Chicago there one night. You'll have Bob Seger maybe, and I'm just making these up. Then there'll be like an orchestra another night. I mean, just different things for different rap artists. And they do this night after night. And that's what this was designed to be, where there was going to be a different show every night on the National Mall. And just imagine, okay, tonight's show at the National Mall is Morris Day and the Time. Tomorrow night we'll have Young MC. Then we'll have Bret Michaels from Poison, followed by the next night, the Commodores. Like, these would all be standalone shows. And these are not standalone artists, at least today. These are compilation artists. It's kind of like the Happy Together Tour? Like, you have the Cowsills and the Turtles and Chuck Negron, the late Chuck Negron from Three Dog Night. They'd go around and they would just come together and do these shows, because alone, none of them can sell tickets to fill a venue these days. Not anything personal about them, but it's just the truth. So this was ill-conceived to begin with, that these artists would even be chosen as headline acts that could stand alone and fill a crowd. The National Mall is a very big place. I mentioned last week those famous Beach Boys concerts in the early 80s, like the one televised on HBO, you had 500,000 people there. I don't think 500,000 people are going to turn out for Bret Michaels of Poison. That just isn't going to happen. So this was bizarre from the beginning. And a White House official, speaking anonymously, of course, so, you know, what's going on here? What is with this? These Heart of Illinois Fair acts? No offense to the Heart of Illinois Fair. What are these acts doing as the cornerstone of America's 250th birthday? Where's the Jason Aldean? Where's Nicki Minaj? Where are these artists that are that have voiced public support and are known as being even Lee Greenwood, for God's sakes? I mean, to come out and just do his greatest hit, right? So I don't understand why they set themselves up to a situation where you allow them to score political points and score publicity points because there's a cottage industry for not liking anything involving President Trump. I know that, and it's spilled over now to America's 250th celebration. And I likened this last week to the Joe Rogan podcast Spotify protest. Neil Young wants his music removed from Spotify. Joni Mitchell wants her music removed from Spotify. And suddenly you had all of these geezer acts that come out and see a news cycle that they can get their name into and hopefully sell a single here or there. I don't get it, but that's what happened here, and somebody dropped the ball, and it appears that and the thing is, this Freedom 250, it's a 501c3 nonprofit. It's not a political organization. So something got messed up on that, no question. All right, what else do we have here at 5:44? We did yesterday at this time discussion of different fast food and takeout chain restaurants. This out of this off the Fox News website today. A couple who visited a Pizza Hut in Del City, Oklahoma, on May 18th. Were not as lucky as they should have been. So they ordered a pizza and were accidentally given the wrong order, or their order was actually given to another customer. Hey, careless mistake could happen to anybody, right? I know I've had it happen to me. So the news organization reports that as of Monday, police were still searching for this couple, Cortez Davis and Jessica Ellis, due to their alleged response to the order mix-up. A response that allegedly included the female, Jessica Ellis, entering the restaurant, yelling profanities, and demanding that the employee, quote, fix the F up. F asterisk asterisk asterisk up. As he was attempting to issue Ellis a refund for the $22.49 order, she's accused of spitting in his face and telling the employee that her man would be handling this. The employee called the police after she left, but that was not the end of it. Davis allegedly forced his way into the Pizza Hut, and according to court documents, he punched an employee in the face, curb-stomped him 3 times, and kicked him in the head before leaving the scene without food or a refund. Police are reportedly still trying to locate a couple who are alleged to have gotten physical with the Pizza Hut employee over this this order mix-up. So, come on. $22.49. I know. I get a little miffed when I order a hand-tossed and get a thin and crispy, or order a pan and get hand-tossed and the like, or they put a different topping on it, and that will happen. But I don't think I've ever curb-kicked a Pizza Hut worker. That is a new one to me. All right, so what else do we have? Didn't have a chance to get to here today. All right, California professors want their entrance exams back. I don't blame them. More than 1,100 University of California math and science professors are urging UC Regents to reinstate college entrance exams, arguing that unprepared students are lowering academic standards and draining teaching resources. The request was delivered in a 2-page letter last week, citing a sharp decline in readiness among students studying science, technology, engineering, and math. Nearly 1/3 of students taking first semester calculus at UC Berkeley displayed severe preparation deficits, the letter said. Calculus in your first semester? I've got news for you. Calculus in your first semester, no. I've seen this game, and it is not a game. And that's what happens. Shall they say, every college is open enrollment at the beginning of August. I will tell you that. No matter what you say about strict, unless you are an Ivy Coast, an Ivy League, or West Coast prestigious university, every school who claims to be selective has open enrollment in August. And more so this year with the state universities in Illinois after their funding formula got changed. And that's a whole different topic we can get to on another day. But Now what you see is the dropping of the, and this is just for schools that just need to make this money to survive. I mean, tuition-dependent schools, you see these requirements being lowered, or in that case, eliminated, you know, entrance exams. And then people now, they test you into what are called remedial courses. And these remedial courses are these, they start with a zero instead of a one. That means they don't count for college credits. So if you test low enough, you're not taking an entrance exam to get into the school, but you are taking a test once you get there. And if you don't prove adequately that you are ready at the college level to take these courses, they put you in these remedial classes. And I have literally seen over my 22 years of teaching as an academic advisor situations when you had, and that's why I'm so cynical on the state school system and the public education system in Illinois. I think it's irreparably broke because I've seen the output. I mean, I have seen years where there were 22 sections of remedial classes and three sections of college level classes in a fall schedule because none of the students were ready to take these classes at the college level. Never mind the fact I don't really believe in remedial coursework. I think you should be required to take the 100 level over and over again until you pass. But I know that there's a lot of teachers that don't like teaching remedial courses and have argued for these remedial courses, and it's not working out well, I will say that. So the faculty at this at the California institutions have decided, well, we need to get rid of these. Oh boy. Wash, rinse, repeat. That's what it is. Can't beat it. It's a 5:50, time for traffic. Here's Ken Zersky.
1: And it looks like that accident's cleared up now. Northbound Sterling at I-74, the overpass. Really getting a lot better on Route 6. Pretty much the slowdowns are starting to clear out there through the work zone. And even War Memorial Drive. But again, that eastbound War Memorial Drive ramp to southbound Route 6 is closed for the next 3 to 4 weeks, and we're still seeing a little tight traffic, not quite as bad northbound on Adams Street and the resurfacing work that appears to be going on a little south of the McCluggage Bridge. 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
2: All right, 5:58. Well, we've reached the conclusion. Dave Ramsey coming up.
0: after 6, working on your baby steps. In for Phil Luciano this week. Did get a text message here at 79489. Are you on all week? Yes, I am, except for Friday. This Friday, you will have Wayne R. Miller on the show. I would do all 5 days, but I've got something going on Friday that I need to tend to in the late afternoon hours. I am going to take my little one-year-old girl, Colleen, the cat. Yeah, not a baby, a human. My cat, Colleen, who is a little over a year old, named after my mother, she is being spayed on Friday. So she has to be dropped off first thing at 8 o'clock. Then I'm going to come in, work a regular day, and then I've got to get out of here. They said about 3:30 or 4 before they close their office to go pick the little girl up and take her home to convalesce. So I've got cat duty on Friday. So you'll have Wayne, but I will be here tomorrow and Thursday for sure. All right, Dave Ramsey next on the news on the way next as well. 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
17: It's off the table. I'm Lisa Lacera, Fox News. The Trump administration is scrapping plans to create a $1.8 billion fund meant to compensate allies of the president. Acting Attorney General Todd Blanche made the announcement during a Capitol Hill hearing.
18: The reasons for the fund, I think, remain as important as they were before, but we are not moving forward with the fund.
17: This coming one day after the Justice Department said it would put the fund on hold to comply with a court order. Both Democrats and some Republicans have expressed concern over the lack of oversight, as well as the potential for payouts to people who took part in the Capitol riot. The U.S. military says it fired a missile to stop another oil tanker trying to reach an Iranian port in violation of the blockade, as President Trump denies peace talks with Iran have broken down. Primaries today in a half dozen states. In Los Angeles, they're casting ballots for mayor.
19: In the Los Angeles mayoral race, Democratic incumbent Karen Bass is fighting to keep her job, pushing back on claims that California's largest city has deteriorated under her watch. She's locked in a tight race with former reality TV star Spencer Pratt, who has gained popularity and outraised Bass in a last-minute push, highlighting the hot-button issues but offering little detail on exactly how he'd fix them. Progressive councilwoman Nithya Raman, running to the left of Bass, rounds out the top three.
17: Fox's Jonathan Hunt in Los Angeles. California also weighing in who should succeed Governor Gavin Newsom, who's term limited. U.S. House race is also on the ballot. Voters also casting ballots in New Mexico, New Jersey, Iowa, Montana, and South Dakota. Former New York State Trooper Christopher Baldner sentenced to at least 2.5 years in prison after he rammed his vehicle into an SUV during a high-speed chase leading to the death of an 11-year-old girl. 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
20: WMBD Radio Local News, I'm TJ Carson. The Republican challenger for Illinois governor says the latest state budget is more tax and spend policies.
21: Over the last 8 years of Pritzker, it's just been tax upon tax upon tax. July 1st, your residents are going to be taxed on their points, on their credit cards. I mean, these people cannot get enough money to waste here in Illinois, and it just simply has to stop.
20: Darren Bailey reacted to the $56 billion FY27 spending plan during a visit to Peoria last night. Bailey believes around $10 billion can be cut from the budget. A homeless Peoria man no-showed his guilty conviction today. The Peoria County State's Attorney's Office says 31-year-old Shiloh Beasley was convicted on robbery and weapons charges for a December 2023 robbery of a Dollar General. The victim testified he was making a delivery to the store when Beasley came in and demanded money from the manager, but was shot in the arm when the manager went to the office. Beasley chose to represent himself at the trial and was repeatedly told proceedings could continue whether or not he was there. Prosecutors say Beasley chose not to attend or participate in the trial, which was still conducted as required by law. The path to sainthood for Central Illinois' own Archbishop Fulton Sheen just got a huge boost from the Pope himself. Pope Leo spoke at the Vatican yesterday about Sheen. 25 News reports the Holy Father told a room full of world leaders that he grew up watching and listening to Sheen on TV, calling him a light of faith. He even said Sheen's broadcasts were the reason his own family grew deeper in their faith. More news in 30 minutes or as it breaks, and always at WMBDRadio.com.
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3: The 25 News First Alert Forecast calls for a repeat of our weather for the next day or so. Clear skies tonight, lows in the mid-50s. More sunshine tomorrow with highs in the low 80s and at least some relatively low humidity. But that will creep up over the next couple of days. Upper 80s Thursday with partly cloudy skies. Scattered showers and storms Friday, mostly during the afternoon and evening. Also much muggier Friday with high temperatures in the low to mid-80s. From 25 News, I'm First Alert Chief Meteorologist Brian Walter for WMBD Radio.
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2: Welcome back to the Ramsey Show in the Fairwinds Credit Union Studio. Aaron is with us in Canada. Hi, Aaron. How are you?
31: I'm good. Thank you for taking my call.
2: Sure. What's up?
31: I'm calling because my late boyfriend died about 4 years ago, and with his family was very supportive, and I wound up inheriting all of his assets. And since then, I have maintained his tradition of gifting each of his nieces and nephews a cash fund for educational experiences every year. But I've recently gotten engaged, and my new fiancé does not think it is appropriate for me to continue doing this. And I feel stuck with what is the best way to move forward.
2: How did you end up inheriting the assets? Did he have a will?
31: So he did not have a will. I was listed as his beneficiary on his life insurance, but we were together and living. We were together for 8 years, so we did qualify as common law partners.
2: And so the courts awarded you the assets then?
31: The courts awarded me the assets, and I essentially, the last 4 years of our relationship, I had been in school, and he'd really been financially supporting both of us.
2: Yeah.
31: So I had gone to his parents, and
2: was treated as if you were married.
31: Yes.
2: Okay.
31: But I had gone to his family, and I said, I don't feel entitled to all of this, so let's figure out how to share it between siblings and his parents. And they had said, no, we feel very strongly that Cameron would want you to have all of it, and we're fine, and you keep it.
2: Okay. And how much is all of this?
31: Between the life insurance and the house and his savings and pension payout, it wound up being about $1.6 million, a little less.
4: Okay, and how much do you gift to the children?
31: It's $1,000 a year, and there are three nieces and nephews, but there's a fourth on the way. And my intention, you know, right after Cameron had died was he used to give them $300 a year, but I decided I'm going to do $1,000 a year until they're 18. And then, you know, a nice college graduation gift. And then, you know, over 18 years then with the four, it will come up to about $80,000 total.
4: Okay, so you inherited a bunch of money, over $1 million, as a common law wife from your ex. And you were in a relationship with him for 8 years. And so his family is still, you know, you're still emotionally attached to his family, which is logical. I mean, if we just pretend, let's just change the numbers, change the scenario very slightly and say you were a widow, that you were married.
31: Mm-hmm.
4: Okay. Let's just change the discussion and say that, because that's how the law is treating this. Okay.
31: Yeah.
4: And how his family treated it, for that matter. And you said, okay, you know, my husband who passed away 8 years ago has three nieces and nephews that meant a lot. He used to give them $300. I give him $1,000. So it's $3,000 or $4,000 with the new baby on the way a year out of $1.6 million.
31: Exactly.
4: Whoopee. Who cares?
5: I mean, the interest in the savings account.
4: Why is this inappropriate?
31: So my new fiance, he comes from a very large family. He's one of seven kids, and he feels that it's not appropriate for me to prioritize my late partner's family over his. So he thinks it is most appropriate for me to stop gifting this money or to gift an even amount to his nieces and nephews.
5: I don't think it's about fairness. I think he doesn't like the emotional attachment.
4: If this was a boyfriend you broke up with, I would probably agree with him.
31: Mm-hmm.
4: But he died.
31: Yeah. Yeah.
4: How old is your fiance?
31: 32.
4: It's kind of an immature approach. I mean, why can he not just stand back and say, this lady that I'm dating, that I'm going to marry, she's a package, and a package includes her past, just like my package includes my past, and her past includes $4,000 out of $1.6 million, which is irrelevant.
31: Yeah.
4: You're buying a biscuit. I mean, it's not like you're giving a high percentage or something. If you were giving them $100,000 a year or something, I might go, well, wait a minute. But, I mean, it's an irrelevant amount of money. And
31: yeah, it's just meant to be summer camp, you know, and dance classes. But I think, like, he's met my late partner's family, and he knows I see them every summer, and he's always been very supportive. But I think he comes from a family that does not – $1,000 is realistically kind of a drop in the bucket to my late partner's family, but that amount for his nieces and nephews would be more substantial.
4: But that's irrelevant.
31: Mm-hmm.
4: For him to ask you to do that is inappropriate.
31: Okay.
4: That's what's inappropriate. Not you giving the other kids money. For him to dare to feel entitled for his family, because his family's poor, that they should be getting some of your money, that's inappropriate.
31: Okay.
4: Yeah, I the way you've presented this, maybe we left something out or maybe we didn't understand something, but the way you presented this does not leave your fiance in a very good light.
5: Yeah. I think we need to grow here and get some maturity and go, okay, this money was meant for this. She's carrying out the wishes and tradition over here. This is not clinging to some past. You clearly love him. He loves you.
4: You know, even if it was just weird or awkward, it's not that much money.
5: It's not $100,000 a
4: year. I'm not going to pick a fight with my wife over this. You know? There's a few things I might pick a fight, you know, over money.
5: Yeah.
4: And it might be over a small amount, but this is... And then the argument is a false narrative that somehow his family...
5: Is entitled to...
4: They're not even in this discussion. the $1.6 million is hers. It's not his family's.
5: I would look at that as a blessing. Like, what a legacy this guy left to my now fiance.
4: Yeah.
5: And how it set her up.
4: And, you know, you're going to be marrying a millionaire.
5: Exactly. So I'm not going to focus on this little speck over here.
4: See, him being concerned about his extended family, he didn't want it for himself. He wasn't being selfish in that regard, is the very reason I talk about having a prenup.
5: In situations like this.
4: Where there's extreme difference in net worth, like she's got $1.6 million, she needs a prenup, so that his family doesn't think, or he doesn't think his family.
5: They don't come after her.
4: Exactly.
5: Saying, well, they deserve a pile of money, too.
4: Yeah. Sorry, we have a prenup. Yeah. Let's go ahead and state outside. Go ahead and state up front. Your family gets nada. Nothing. And if you leave, you get nothing. This is the prenup.
5: Yeah.
4: You know, so, or if I kick you out, you get nothing. You know, so yeah, that because of it exposes the crazy weirdness. Yeah, the actual inappropriate one is him. That's the strange part of the call. Interesting.

0: Hey, it's Dave Ramsey, and you're listening to 1470 and 100.3 WMBD. If you're getting close to Medicare age, let me tell you what I'm seeing and hearing. A lot of you feel overwhelmed. All those parts, all those plans. Medicare feels like a maze. That's why I want you to know about Chapter. They help you make sense of it all, because you're not crazy for feeling this way. People dread the decision or put it off because it just feels too complicated. Todd in Florida said he was scared to even start, but Chapter walked him through it step by step and found a Medicare plan that actually fit his life and saved him $600 a year. That's exactly what Chapter does. They slow down, explain your options, and help you make a wise decision based on your doctors, your medications, your priorities, and your budget. And the best part, Chapter services don't cost you anything. To talk to Chapter, just dial pound 250 and say Medicare. That's pound 250, say Medicare.
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1: Today's question comes from Adam in Minnesota. I have no consumer debt, $125,000 cash in savings, and a paid off home. Friends have advised me that I need to take out loans and buy real estate in order to have deductibles to reduce my future tax exposure. Is that a wise reason to get into real estate investing? I almost made it through without laughing. No, that is not a wise reason to get into real estate investing. For the deductibles.
0: Deductions.
1: Oh, gosh. The old deductibles.
0: Yeah. So, you want to explain why?
1: Well, I'm worried your friends have watched too much TikTok. I don't know what you're talking about with future tax exposure. I mean, you have no debt. You have a paid-off home. And so if they're telling you to try to have more write-offs, essentially, to lower your tax bill, that's a really stupid reason to go into a bunch of debt and leverage yourself.
0: Yeah. So there's two ways that real estate can create a tax deduction. One is you can depreciate it, the capital asset portion of it, not the dirt, but the improvements can be depreciated. And that just lowers your basis, and you get taxed later when you sell the investment property. But you avoid taxes on that. That's good. Nothing wrong with that. I do that. The other way is to do what your friends are suggesting, which is to take out a loan for the write-off. Now, the way a loan works for a write-off is if you pay out in a year $20,000 in interest, you can deduct that interest on a rental property as a business expense. So it lowers your taxable income, is what a tax deduction does. It lowers your taxable income by $20,000, which means you do not pay taxes on $20,000 of your income because you gave the $20,000 to the bank. Now, let's net that out, though. A $20,000 tax deduction lowers your income. Let's say you made $100,000, so now you're only going to be taxed on $80,000. So what it actually saves you is not $20,000. It actually saves you the taxes on $20,000. So if you're in a 25% tax bracket, as an example, make the math easy, 25% of $20,000 is $5,000. So a $20,000 tax deduction saves you $5,000 in taxes. Now here's the problem. You gave the bank $20,000 to keep from giving the government $5,000.
1: So we stepped over a dollar to pick up a quarter.
0: Exactly. So you don't give the bank $20,000 to keep from giving the government five.
1: And that's not factoring in
0: all
1: the risk.
0: That is what your friends are doing.
1: We haven't even talked about the leverage, the loan.
0: The risk.
1: The tenants. Are they paying? Is it more than the mortgage? There's a whole lot of other variables here.
0: Now, there's simply that you're going to trade $20,000 for $5,000. In order to do what your friends are suggesting. So, moral of the story is, don't take financial advice from your broke friends. They're stupid. That's where this comes from.
1: That's it.
0: Jaden is in Miami. Hi, Jaden. How are you?
4: How are you guys doing? I'm doing well.
0: Good. How can we help?
4: Yeah, so I have a question about acquiring a business, and I just want to know if it's a good idea to do it.
0: Okay.
4: So it's a barbershop, and I'm currently a barber, and I just want to know if it's a good idea to get one. It's an established barbershop, correct?
0: Okay. And what does it profit? What's the net profit on the business?
4: Right now, monthly, there's 9 employees, and they pay each $1,000, so it's around like $9,000. Mm-hmm. And there's 4 chairs that are empty.
0: Mm-hmm.
4: So there's space to put in 13 people full.
0: Yeah, but there's not there now. So, and they're wanting to.
4: Yeah,
0: I assume they're wanting
4: right
0: you
4: now,
0: to buy this business, correct?
4: Yes, correct. I'm going to.
0: What
4: buy
0: are they
4: it.
0: Asking for it?
4: 55 or 60. 50. I'm leaning more towards 55, and he's coming down towards that number.
0: $55,000.
4: Yes, sir.
0: Okay, so it's bringing in a gross revenue of $9,000 a month, correct?
4: Yes, sir.
1: It's 108 per year.
0: Right, and so what is the profit on that? I mean, I assume you have rent.
4: Yeah, the rent right now, with everything included, utilities at the end of it, it's $4,000. So okay. I'll be profiting around $5,000 to say if it's a bit lower, if I added more things like utilities and other things that I'll buy for the barbershop, which would be another $1,000.
0: I want to talk about him that's operating it today.
4: Yeah.
0: His expenses are rent. $9,000 mm-hmm. minus rent is $5,000, right? What other?
4: Yeah, well, rent,
0: that includes his utilities and stuff. What other expenses does he have?
4: Well, he has the well, I guess He told me the Wi-Fi, which the cable and stuff, he does buy waters, like little waters or snacks for the vending machine there. So because the rent itself is $3,500.
5: Mm-hmm.
4: But I put in an extra $1,000, so if it would make $4,500 total, with including buying the waters, buying extra snacks for the vending machine, keeping everything in order.
0: Mm-hmm. Okay, which would mean that he's got a profit of about $55,000 or $60,000 a year. Does that sound right?
4: Yeah, yeah, it does.
0: And he only wants $55,000 or $60,000 for the whole thing.
4: Yeah, I was just wondering because I do have some debts at the moment, and I just was wondering if it would be a good idea because I currently am a barber right now myself.
1: How much do you make on your own?
4: I make around like $6,000 a month.
0: Mm-hmm. Good for you. Okay. Are you one of the chairs?
4: At that barbershop, I'm not currently at that barbershop. I'm at a different location.
0: Okay.
4: So I would be buying it from him.
1: Is he one of the barbers there?
4: No, he is not one of the barbers there.
1: Okay.
4: Right now, since he's moving out of the country, so he's trying to sell it. And right now, he has one of the barbers. Well, there's 10 in there, but one of them doesn't pay rent because he's the one managing.
1: Okay. Mm-hmm. How much debt do you have?
4: Pay rent. I have around $24,000, and that's including, I'm still in school. That's the student loans and stuff.
0: What are you studying in school?
4: Finance.
0: What are you going to do with your life?
4: Well, I want to stay within the barbering industry. That's why I want to kind of acquire this barbershop, because eventually I do want to segue into the finance industry.
0: But you would just do like he did, then you'd be an absentee owner.
4: Correct.
0: How much school do you have left?
4: I have about a year and a half left.
0: Mm-hmm.
1: When is he moving out of the country? When does this deal need to be done?
4: Oh, no, he already is moved out. That's the thing.
1: Oh.
0: Here's what's running through my mind. The deal is not a bad deal. Number one, you don't have $55,000 cash. That makes the deal difficult. We'd have to figure out a weird way to structure it. We could probably do that here for a minute, okay? But it might be a bad deal for you, even though the deal is not a bad deal. And it might be a bad deal for you because it might cause you to take your eye off the ball of what winning really looks like.

0: barbering is like a passion of mine, but so is finance. But it's just that.
1: But that's my point. See, that's exactly the thing. So what I'm afraid of is this distracts you, and it's like a fishing lure, and you get hooked and pulled away from what you were supposed to do, which was finance. So I'm afraid it's a distraction, even though it's not really a bad deal. If you wanted to do the deal the way you could structure it, would be I'll give you 100% of the net profit for 1 year. And I will operate a chair, and I get to keep what I make on my chair, and 100% of the net profit will do the books. I'll give you that for 1 year, and then the barbershop is mine. And that way you don't have to come out of any cash, and doesn't affect your get-out-of-debt plan. But I'm afraid it's going to distract you.

0: I've been doing this show for over 30 years, and some of the saddest calls I have taken are from situations that are completely preventable.
1: Yeah, and what's so hard is I feel like one of those, especially the ones that I'm like, oh, it's terrible, are people that call in and their spouse has passed away suddenly and they don't have life insurance. When you have to think through, how am I going to pay my bills
0: in the middle next week?
1: Yeah, the middle of all that grief. Like, it's terrible. So life insurance is the one thing, especially as a mom with three little kids, that I'm like so big on for people to get because it's inexpensive. Xander is the place that Winston and I actually get all of our life insurance.
0: And it doesn't cost much because Xander shops among a gazillion different companies. It doesn't cost much. You just have to admit that someday you're not going to be here. You got to say it out loud, and you got to say, I'm going to say I love you to my family by taking care of them and taking the time to put this stuff in place. The cost of stinking pizza. To get a free quote, call 800.
2: 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We go 5:30 to 9. 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
4: Cherry gets questioned by a Senate panel about an immigration detention facility in Newark, New Jersey. Fox's Jessica Rosenthal reports.
5: Connecticut Democratic Senator Chris Murphy accused Homeland Security Secretary Mark Wayne Mullen of mocking detainees' concerns.
6: Nowhere in these letters is a demand for ethnic food. They describe pretty horrific conditions.
5: Mullen said they're lying. They have additional beds that aren't even being used and far more medical staff than even the state's own prison system.
4: The White House Correspondents Association has rescheduled its annual dinner for July 24th after April's shooting targeting President Trump. Fox's Jackie Heinrich reports it'll be held at the Waldorf Astoria in Washington.
7: It'll be considerably smaller than our regular venue. It was just the simplest choice to throw something together in 5 weeks' time that usually takes us a year.
4: The suspected shooter is charged with trying to assassinate the president. 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
8: WMBD Radio Local News, I'm TJ Carson. A man pretending to be a Peoria County Sheriff's deputy has been arrested. Sheriff Chris Watkins says 43-year-old Dennis Walker, also goes by Josh Coates, was arrested today by Peoria County investigators and U.S. Marshals. A victim told deputies that Walker, driving a black Ford Explorer with red and blue flashing lights and no license plates, as well as an all-black uniform, allegedly stopped them on Plank Road last week. The victim says Walker reportedly told him that his driver's license was suspended and cut the license in half. Walker then allegedly fled the scene after the victim stated they were going to file a complaint with the sheriff's office. Watkins says Walker previously went to prison in Texas for impersonating a police officer. A violent domestic dispute in Peoria over the weekend led to a woman's arrest. Police say it happened Sunday afternoon on Sleepy Hollow Road, where a man was stabbed in the stomach during an argument with a woman. He was taken to a hospital, but his injuries were not life-threatening. The suspect, 23-year-old Micaiah Baker, took off after the stabbing. Peoria police found her later in the night and arrested her. An Illinois law that bans so-called swipe fees on taxes and tips is on life support. Capital News Illinois reports a federal judge issued an injunction against the Interchange Fee Prohibition Act just hours after lawmakers delayed its implementation until next year. That's after the ban was delayed twice already, after it was originally set to be effective last year. The judge ruled that Illinois' law is preempted by federal rules as it pertains to national banks, federal savings associations,

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3: The 25 News First Alert Forecast calls for a repeat of our weather for the next day or so. Clear skies tonight, lows in the mid-50s. More sunshine tomorrow with highs in the low 80s and at least some relatively low humidity. But that will creep up over the next couple of days. Upper 80s Thursday with partly cloudy skies. Scattered showers and storms Friday, mostly during the afternoon and evening. Also much muggier Friday with high temperatures in the low to mid-80s. From 25 News, I'm First Alert Chief Meteorologist Brian Walter for WMBD Radio.
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8: 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Lisa is with us in Tennessee. Hi, Lisa. How are you?
9: Oh, I'm good, Dave. Thank you. Thanks for taking my call.
8: Sure.
9: I have a dilemma here. I'm wondering if I should give up my late husband's pension from the fire department to get remarried. I'm worried about financial security if it doesn't work out.
8: Okay. So how old are you?
9: We're both 69.
8: Okay.
9: And I make about $800 to $900 more a month than he does. My income is.
8: So what do you make? Oh, not counting the pension, what do you make?
9: Social Security, which is $1,000, $1,069.
8: So you haven't worked. You've been living off the pension.
9: Yes.
8: How long has he been gone?
9: 2.5 years.
8: I'm sorry.
9: Thank you.
8: How long have you been dating?
9: About a year. And it's starting to get more serious on my end. He's been pretty serious, but...
8: What does he make?
9: He makes about... $4,800 a month. He has like $3,300 from Social Security, $1,500 from his retirement. But he has a truck payment and he owes about $100,000 on his house. I'm debt free. I own my house, my car. I don't have any credit card bills. I've got money in the bank. I got an IRA, a mutual fund.
8: How much money in the bank? How much IRA, a mutual fund?
9: Well, not a whole lot. I've got about $40,000 in savings in the bank and $129,000 in an IRA and about $30,000 in a mutual fund.
8: Okay. How much is the pension?
9: The gross is $54,000, but the net I take home $4,600.
8: Wow.
9: Plus Social Security.
8: Huge.
9: Yeah.
8: Well, I see your pause. I agree with your hesitation. I'm trying to think how to, 100% of the time I'm going to get married and money's not going to keep me from it. Okay. But I need to be wise. And I think that's what's giving you pause. Wise means I need to be very, very sure of this guy. Wise means I need to be sure of this guy's plan to quit borrowing money, get out of debt and build wealth. Get out of the debt business, okay, because you're out of it. Wise means maybe even a prenup that says you get something in the event to offset the fact that you gave up the pension. Because, you know, you're married 3 years, you get a divorce, you can't go back and get the pension. So you need, right. You would need to take a chunk of his hide with you.
9: That's true. That's one way of putting it.
8: Yeah, that's the way I would.
10: Otherwise, there's just too much risk.
8: Yeah, because it's living off $50,000 a year income, which is the equivalent of a $500,000 investment that you're giving up. But I always would tell you to go live your life and be married. And I think your first husband would probably tell you, live your life and be married. Don't let money stand in the way of a high-quality life and relationship, right? I would not, right. You know, I don't want to have that as my principle or my guiding light. I want to do enough pre-marriage counseling and discussion and a length of engagement that I'm 100% comfortable, A. B, that would include us getting on the same page with money, which means he's getting out of debt. C, I want $1 million life insurance policy on him.
9: Oh, okay.
8: Doesn't cost that much if he's healthy. Does he smoke? Is he overweight?
9: No. He's very, very healthy.
8: Okay. Then it won't cost a lot, even at 59. You'll be surprised. Go to Xander Insurance. You'll be surprised how inexpensive $1 million can be. Buy like a 10-year policy or something. And then C, and this is the, or D, I, this is the last one, and I don't know how to do this one, but I really would want to come away from a prenup that faded away, that if in year one it'd be a lot, you know, you would end up getting his house. Year two, you would end up getting less. Year three, you'd get less. Year four, you'd get less, and so on, to where after 5 years, you maybe didn't get anything, right? But if this thing goes in and you've been scammed somehow and you gave up $50,000 a year, I would want you to come away from it, leaving him wishing he didn't do this.
9: Well, let me ask you this. My house is paid for, and if he moves into my home and he sells his home for, say, $400,000, where does that money go?
8: That's the money that could be parked into an investment and have your name on it in the event something goes bad. That could be your prenup thing.
9: Okay.
8: Because that it's not enough, but it's at least enough to somewhat offset this. I don't think we can solve 100% for this. The way you solve for it is the length of engagement to where you get super comfortable, detailed, in-depth pre-marriage counseling, where you get super comfortable, and agreement and alignment on no more debt, where you get super comfortable, and then a life insurance policy, and then kind of a prenup lien on, and I don't usually do this kind of stuff, but I'm worried about you. And if I'm trying to think, if he called in and said, well, my fiance wants to do this because she's given this up, would I tell him to not marry you if he called in with this? I'm kind of fighting against myself here a little bit, but
10: it would feel different if it was
8: going the
10: him
8: other way.
10: Calling.
8: Yeah, if it's going the other way. But if I'm just designing this with you in mind only, which is not a good design, I'm going to tie up something of his, like the equity from this house, in a mutual fund sitting there for the first 5 years of your marriage, and then it's released, or something like that. You see what I'm doing?
9: Yes, and why the $1 million left, just in case he dies and I get the policy?
8: Exactly. We're going to put you right back where you were, but a little better.
9: Okay. And my daughters are on, after my husband died, I put both my daughters, that probably wasn't smart, but on the deed of my house. I thought about putting it in a trust, but so if he moves in here and we're married 10 years, he doesn't get anything, the house goes to my daughters. I'm not even sure how all that works.
8: It's up to you. You can set it up in a will and a trust, and you need to do that too. So you guys need to sit down with an attorney and have wills drawn and have a prenup drawn and work through this, and you need to sit down with some pre-marriage counseling. This is complicated.
9: It is.
8: But, you know, after 10 years, who do you want the house to go to? Your 10-year husband or to your kids? I don't think either one's evil. I'd hate to throw him in the street so your kids got a house they didn't need.
9: Right.
8: But
9: well,
8: on
9: maybe
8: the,
9: he could live here until he died.
8: Yeah.
9: I don't know.
8: Yeah, but if he's healthy, that could be a long relationship.
9: Yeah, he's pretty healthy. Yeah, we both are, actually.
8: Yeah, I probably wouldn't do that. I'd probably say you get to live here a certain number of years, and then you have to move.
9: Okay.
8: So it's not the rug's not jerked out from under him, so to speak. And your daughters don't get all like, you know, kind of thing going. So.
9: But then his money to sell from his house should go.
8: It should go to him after a period of time.
9: Okay.
8: But if he took off in the first 3 years to offset what you're giving up is what I'm trying to figure out. You see?
9: Yes.
10: You're giving up a lifeline. So we need to make sure there's another lifeline.
8: I'm not usually, most of the time I'm not a prenup guy. 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
10: Twice on the show, you recommended it. Look at that.
8: Look at me. The one was consistent because it's $1.6 million versus nothing. And this one is not that. 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
10: situation.
8: Her. Now, what I tell him to do that is, you
10: depends
8: know,
10: on his
8: he's got to be sure she's worth this.
10: That's true.
8: Because he's asking her to give this up, and he's got to pledge a dowry to cover this. That's what
10: compromise.
8: I probably would tell him.
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0: Our scripture of the day is Exodus 15:13. In your unfailing love, you will lead the people you have redeemed. In your strength, you will guide them to your holy dwelling. Simon Sinek said, the joy of leadership comes from seeing others achieve more than they thought they were capable of. Beth is in Wilmington, Delaware. Hi, Beth. How are you?
1: I'm good. How are you guys?
0: Better than I deserve. What's up?
1: So I'm trying to learn about retirement planning because nobody's ever taught me. I don't really have a mom or a dad, like a personal person to go to. I don't know anything about accounts, investing, long-term savings. I want to make smart financial decisions, but I honestly don't know where to start. I didn't know if maybe you could possibly help me.
2: Sure. You called just the show. Well, I'm proud of you for going, hey, I'm 38. It's not too late for me to build wealth. And a part of that is setting the foundation. So we teach a process called the baby steps, and that involves getting out of debt, having an emergency fund, paying for the past so that you can then build for the future with all of this margin. Because that's the main reason people don't invest. Number one, it's they're scared. They don't understand it. And number two is they don't have the money to do it. So where are you at on this financial journey?
1: Okay, so 3 years ago, we filed for a Chapter 13 bankruptcy, so we no longer have any debt. Because of my medical, we sold our home. We now no longer have a mortgage. We paid for a brand new, well, not brand new, close to brand new home, so we have no mortgage. Currently, I have maybe less than $3,000 in medical debt. It's new since then. We make $157,000 a year. I make about 75. He makes about 82, 90, depending, you know, how much overtime he has. We don't have any credit cards. So that's kind of where we are financially.
0: You guys any money saved at all?
1: That's the problem. That's where we keep going. Where are we going wrong? We have no money saved. Right now, currently, if I look at my bank account, we have $48.
2: That's a budgeting problem. And so we have an app called Every Dollar that we will gift to you, the premium version, so you connect your bank accounts. And you need to start making a plan for every dollar because you guys don't have an income problem. You got a spending problem.
1: Yeah.
2: So when you do that budget, it'll show you pretty quick where all your money's going when you start to list out every line item compared to your income. And the goal is to have money left over because you're probably taking home, what, $9,000 at least a month?
1: Yeah, you're about right. And I also get bonuses. I get about $2,000 in bonuses at the end of the month, depending. Yeah. Depending.
0: So yeah. I think you open that app after you get off. We're going to give it to you. And you sit down with your husband tonight, turn off the television, mm-hmm. all distractions, and then say, all right, let's start looking at June. We're right here at the 1st of June. Let's say, all right, June's income is here. What are we going to do with June's income? And give every one of those dollars a name, an assignment, that the two of you agree to, and when every dollar is assigned for $9,000, you're going to look down and go, where are we spending all this money? Because you're going to have trouble finding it all because there's a lot of waste in disorganization and in impulse. And when you don't have a plan to guide you that you stick to, you have disorganization and impulse. And so, you know, you're going to look down and see what you spend on Amazon and gag. You're going to look down and see what you spend on restaurants and go, oh, my God, no wonder we have no money. And you're going to look down and spend on whatever. So you don't have a car payment. You don't have a student loan. You don't have any debt except this little $3,000 debt.
1: That other thing. Okay, so no, I don't have student loans, thank the Lord. I do have a car payment debt, which is $900 a month. It's about $61,000 in total. I have been paying on that since 2023.
0: That would be a debt.
1: Yes, okay. That is a debt. I'm sorry. See, my mom and dad never taught me any of this.
0: That's okay.
1: Absolutely nothing.
0: That's all right. But I mean, when you owe somebody a payment, you got debt.
1: Yep.
0: That's
1: so
0: it.
1: So I have that, and then we do have leasing. We lease the grounds that the home is on, if that makes sense.
0: Mm-hmm.
1: But it comes with sewer, it comes with trash removal and a couple of other things, and it's less than $1,000. Our mortgage loan was like $1,200 and climbing.
0: Mm-hmm.
1: Because of tax raising. So,
0: are you in a mobile home?
1: The modular, yes.
0: We're
1: in a 2016 modular home, so it's newer. It's not old, but yeah.
0: And did you borrow money to buy that?
1: No. So here's the catch. The house that we had prior to this, we bought for $194,000. We sat for 5 years, maybe six. I sold it for $322,000, what netted me over $120,000,
0: mm-hmm.
1: about. So we took that after, you know, all the background noise, you know, everybody we had to pay. Mm-hmm. I had about $116,000 that I could put towards this, and I paid it. I have no mortgage now.
0: Mm-hmm. But it's going down in value.
1: Pretty much. That's the sucky part about it. Yeah. But the hooker is, in the next 2 years, I have a decent lump sum that's coming in. We're netting anywhere between $100,000
0: and $200,000. That's independent of something going down in value. You get that whether you bought something that goes down in value or not.
1: Yes.
0: Yeah. So we want to limit the time we own this modular home.
1: That's the other problem. We can't limit it. So we can't even climb out of trying to get a credit card or anything at this time. We're year three, obviously, like I said, on the bankruptcy. So we're trying to build something like a credit, at least my husband.
0: No, you don't need to build credit
2: right now.
0: You don't need to build credit. You've been through a bankruptcy. I would start talking about how we sell this, even if we end up renting something. I would rather be a renter than owning a thing that's going down in value that's this large. Because this $100,000 is going to turn into $30,000 in about 20 minutes. And I don't want that to happen. So need to start talking about that. We need to start talking about how we're going to get rid of this car debt, like sell it. We need to talk about how we're going to get in control with the money we have coming in. And then you're going to see that you're debt-free, except for the home or the rental. And we're going to build an emergency fund. And then you can start talking about your long-term investing. And we'll walk with you through every bit of that. We can show you every bit of that. But let's start with the basics, and the basics are let's get out of debt on a plan and build an emergency fund and not own a $100,000 item that's going down in value or a $60,000 item that's going down in value that has debt on it. That would be the car. So these are the things where you got to start. These are big moves. And after all you've been through, you know, you're kind of thrashing about trying to find some footing, and you just grabbed a slippery rock instead of a good one to step on. That's the problem. So hang on. We'll give you every dollar. Also send you a copy of the book, The Total Money Makeover, and a copy of George's book. And between the two of those, both of you read both of those, and you start working this plan, and you just start listening to the show. You call us anytime, and we'll help guide you through your new financially savvy life.
2: Yeah, but it's not too late. I just crunched the numbers for her. Even if it takes them a year to figure all this out, from 39 to 64, 25 years of investing 15% of their amazing income, they'd have $3 million. So I think we can retire with that kind of money. You can still build
0: wealth. So the future sounds like this. If in the next 3 years you sell the modular home, rent a little bit, pile up some money, and purchase a home that you then later get paid off, you get rid of all your debt, including your car, and you start living on purpose with your money and build an emergency fund, 3 years from now, you start putting 15% of your income away, then in just a few years, you're going to have $3 million in your 60s.
2: Yeah. And the most basic financial literacy, and this is something you've done for 35 years, is this. Don't owe people money. Increase your income. Live on less than you make. And invest the difference. That's it. It's about three sentences. If you just do that, you will be unbelievably wealthy and have a great life.
0: And if you tell people that over and over and over for 35 years, people will call you genius.
2: You're a genius, Dave.
0: You're a genius.
2: Well, the hard part is doing it. It's easy to say it. It's fun. But you always say, you know, personal finances, it's 80% behavior. It's 20% head knowledge.
0: You know what to do, but doing it's a pain in the
2: butt. She could have Googled how to get out of debt. The hard part is doing it. That's the tough one, and so
0: she might have.
2: There's still hope.
0: I could put her on the show, but
2: maybe she found us that way.
0: Yeah, could have been.
2: If our SEO is working well.
0: I don't think that's a thing anymore, George.
2: They got rid of that with AI now.
0: Yeah, I don't think
2: new acronyms.
0: I don't think there's been SEO in a while. How could you be that far behind?
2: Now I'm the boomer.
0: Who knew?
2: I can't win.
0: An aging millennial.
2: Oh gosh.
0: Oh my gosh.
2: I'm getting old.
0: Yeah, but we did take two different air calls on the show today.
2: I'm glad I was here for it.
0: Yeah. Me with none and you with perfect. Who knew? That puts this hour of the Ramsey Show in the books. We'll be back with you before you know it. In the meantime, remember, there's ultimately only one way to financial peace, and that's to walk daily with the Prince of Peace, Christ Jesus.
3: Mm-hmm.
0: If you want to win with money in 2026, you can't keep living normal. 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
5: Primaries denied in a handful of states. I'm Lee Silicera, Fox News. Polls just closing in New Jersey, where Democrats are competing to replace retiring Congresswoman Bonnie Watson Coleman in the 7th District. Democrats are picking their nominee to take on Republican Tom Kaine Jr., who's been absent for months due to an undisclosed illness. Polls in California closed in about 3 hours, where they're choosing candidates for governor.
6: Longtime Democratic politician Javier Becerra leapfrogged his opponents in recent weeks, following the collapse of former Congressman Eric Swalwell's campaign. Becerra is fighting off allegations of ties to big oil and corporations, as well as a strong challenge from another Democrat, free-spending billionaire Tom Steyer. They're both hoping they'll advance to the November runoff by beating Republican and Trump-backed former Fox News host Steve Hilton, who says it's time for the blue state to go red.
5: Fox's Jonathan Hunt. There are also elections in Iowa, New Mexico, South Dakota, and Montana. President Trump's top diplomat says talks with Iran are continuing.
7: Secretary of State Marco Rubio says Iran is starting to agree to negotiate aspects of its nuclear program it previously refused to discuss.
8: That is not a guarantee that ultimately it will lead to a deal that's acceptable to the Senate or acceptable to the American people. But we'll be able to engage them in a process to truly test the proposition of how far they're willing to go.
7: Still, Rubio says talks are complicated by a fractured regime in Iran that takes days to get a response. Any tentative agreement, the Trump administration says, would require Iran to reopen the Strait of Hormuz.
5: Fox's Jared Halpern at the White House. This is Central Command says U.S. forces intercepted multiple Iranian ballistic missiles and drones targeting several Middle Eastern countries. 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
2: WMBD Radio Local News, I'm TJ Carson. The Republican challenger for Illinois governor says the latest state budget is more tax and spend policies.
9: Over the last 8 years of Pritzker, it's just been tax upon tax upon tax. July 1st, your residents are going to be taxed on their points, on their credit cards. I mean, these people cannot get enough money to waste here in Illinois, and it just simply has to stop.
2: Darren Bailey reacted to the $56 billion FY27 spending plan during a visit to Peoria last night. Bailey believes around $10 billion can be cut from the budget. A homeless Peoria man no-showed his guilty conviction today. The Peoria County State's Attorney's Office says 31-year-old Shiloh Beasley was convicted on robbery and weapons charges for a December 2023 robbery of a Dollar General. The victim testified he was making a delivery to the store when Beasley came in and demanded money from the manager, but was shot in the arm when the manager went to the office. Beasley